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0: together are, it's a collection of some of the best Premier League soccer players that the world, not America, that the world has to offer. And I think that that's the difference. I don't think there's any reason where we would say we pale in comparison in terms of our athletic and our talent, our athletic abilities and talent as American players, because they're playing against these guys all year round now anyway. So I think the difference is that the familiarity of this group of guys will, to me, lend to them having a built up amount of confidence because they've navigated so far without losing. So I think they have just as much of a chance to compete for it as any other nation out there that's competing for it. I don't get caught up into throwing all those names. Yeah, let's not throw all those names out.
1: By the way, Jonas threw out a lot of names. Let me just give you the probable path for the United States. In the round of 32, they're most likely going to play Bosnia-Herzegovina, which is not one of those teams Jonas named. In the round of 16, it's looking like potentially Belgium or Egypt. So not any of those teams that he mentioned before. It wouldn't be until the quarterfinals where the United States would potentially face Spain, Colombia, Croatia, and then really the semifinals is when you would most likely encounter France, Germany, Netherlands. So the path is not what Jonas wants to lay it out to be. But to his point, those players or those teams all have studs. And when you do look at some of our players, like, yes, there's EPL players, there's really good players, but like, was it Belungan, the forward?
2: Hey,
1: like,
2: sounds about
1: he
2: right.
1: He could have played for England. And I think the reason why he wasn't going to play for England is because he wasn't going to play ahead of Harry Kane. So there are elements of like guys who, yeah, they play with the EPL, but they're also not, you know, playing over some of the other guys who are on some of those teams that are some of the top, but that doesn't mean we can't upset. It doesn't mean we can't make a run. You know, we've got a lot of momentum right now. It's fun to see.
2: To be continued. I've got more thoughts on this, but you know what? Wow. How about you upgrade the FIFA World Cup 2026 setup, build it like Beckham from living room to lawn with the Home Depot, and take the fast free delivery assist, the Home Depot official FIFA World Cup 2026 supporter, subject to availability. Speaking of the World Cup, here are the results from yesterday's game. Spain beat Saudi Arabia 4-0. Belgium and Iran tying 0-0. Uruguay and Cape Verde tied 2-2, and Egypt beat New Zealand 3-1. Up next, we will have another edition of In Case You Missed It, It's Yours, right here on FSR.
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32: You know, summer is a great time to re-examine how much time your kids are spending on social media, along with what they are seeing and who they are engaging with. Ask them how the posts in their feed make them feel. These apps are built to be addictive, so kids, all of us in fact, will keep coming back for more, even when we are made to feel worse. It's bizarre. You might need to help your son or daughter reset their algorithm by unfollowing certain accounts and following or interacting with more positive ones. They might need suggestions of other healthier things to do, or to see you leading the way by example and putting your own phone away. In the run-up to bedtime, everyone's phone should go away, no questions asked. And if you need some help, sort of, I guess, resetting expectations, try engaging parents of your kids' friends for a more coordinated effort. I'm Dr. Sanjay Gupta, helping you live a better life.
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2: 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LeVar Arrington, Brady Quinn, Jonas Knox with you here. Coming up 10 minutes from now.
0: We are going to get to the bottom of some fun rumors. 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
0: You know, guys, buying a house, buying a property is a big occasion. It's an investment, a long-term investment, but it also shows hard work, dedication to your craft, saving, like all the other things that come along with it. It's difficult to do. And so once you do that and you accomplish it, it's a pretty momentous occasion. And some people like to celebrate the occasion. Maybe they'll, you know, get a bottle of champagne, or maybe they'll, have a cigar, like who knows, whatever your celebration is. Some people even like to dress up for the occasion from time to time so they can post the photos celebrating the big event. And that's where Jameson Williams of the Detroit Lions steps in, because Jameson Williams recently bought a new home in the Metro Detroit area.
4: Yeah, congrats, James. Congrats.
0: He was, they posted a picture with the real estate team. Showcasing Jameson Williams buying his new property, and people quickly noticed that his attire for the occasion was interesting. Donning a black hooded sweatshirt and a pair of shorts that said Slam a Slut Records.
5: Dang.
0: Now,
5: well, that kind of gives you all the message that you need, right?
0: With the number 69 on him.
5: Oh, wow. So
0: I don't know if I'm not familiar with Slam a Slut Records.
4: Well, you came to the right place, because I have found their merch site. You can find all their clothing at Slam a Slut Records.shop. You've got shorts anywhere between $125 to $150, sweatshirts, which have a woman on the front being handed money. Those are out of stock, though. All their sweatshirts are out of stock. In fact, there's a few that probably aren't safe to actually describe on radio.
0: It's hey, what's the name of that record company again? I'll Slam a Slut.
5: I'll Slam a Slut.
6: We are Hey.
0: Hey, it's Jonas Knox, and you think NASCAR, you think about the driver behind the wheel, but race day doesn't happen without the people behind the scenes. The pit crew changing 4 tires in 9 seconds, the crews working dawn till dark, and many of them, they're veterans and military family members. That's what Unsung Heroes is about. It's a new campaign from Vet the Vote, launching this month with NASCAR, honoring the veterans and military family members who keep America's sports running, and those who keep America's elections running as poll workers in their own communities. Because the leadership, the discipline, and the work ethic that served America in uniform, that's exactly what our elections need. Vet the Vote has already recruited more than 165,000 veterans and military family members as poll workers, reaching 4 out of 5 zip codes in America. This year, as America turns 250, you can help them reach the rest. For just $25, a dollar for every decade of American independence, you help finish the job. From the pit road to the polling station, visit vetthe.vote/NASCAR today.
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32: For decades, the prevailing wisdom for someone who's had a heart attack has been to put them on beta blockers for the rest of their life. But new research suggests that might not be necessary, and that the benefits of these medications probably taper off after a year or two. On the whole, and for the average person, beta blockers are very safe and very effective. But, as with any medication, they can come with a cost. a financial one, and also potential side effects. We're talking about things like fatigue, dizziness, dry mouth, dry eyes. I want to be clear when I say that you absolutely should talk to your doctor before starting or stopping any medication. Point is, if you're years out from a heart attack and you're in otherwise good health, you might want to ask your doctor about discontinuing beta blockers. You'll want to, of course, keep up a healthy lifestyle, diet, exercise, and sleep. I'm Dr. Sanjay Gupta, helping you live a better life.
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22: 6 o'clock, good morning, live from the Circa Sports at the Mint Kentucky Downs Studio. I'm Justin Hawkins. On Friday, the Tennessee Titans and All-Pro defensive tackle Jeffrey Simmons agreed to a three-year, $105.8 million deal. It has $100 million guaranteed, which makes him the highest-paid defensive tackle in NFL history. Simmons will make $35.3 million per year, and he'll stay in Tennessee through 2030. Simmons will turn 29 next month and had a career-high 11 sacks last season, which also ranked first amongst all defensive tackles in the NFL. The Men's College World Series is headed to a winner-takes-all Game 3 tonight as North Carolina and Oklahoma each won over the weekend. First pitch tonight is at 6 o'clock on ESPN. In golf, Wyndham Clark goes wire-to-wire at Shinnecock Hills to win the U.S. Open for the second time and his first time since 2023. Clark finished 4-under on the weekend and took home $4.5 million in winnings. And in the World Cup, the U.S. on Friday shut out Australia 2-0. They officially win Group D to advance to the knockout stage. The U.S. will play Turkey this Thursday at 9 p.m. at SoFi Stadium. It'll be their final group stage match. 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
24: And here we go.
1: cranked and ready to roll on a Monday, June 22nd in the Music City. Rhett Bryan in for Will Bowling, who will return tomorrow on Ramon and Will. And Big Ramon is right here riding shotgun like he always does.
2: Right beside you, Rhett B. Good morning, man.
1: Good morning. Good morning to Justin Hawkins with an excellent update and always making things happen behind the glass.
3: Good morning.
1: So, hey, I'm going to start with you, Justin. You about to be a papa.
2: Mm-hmm.
1: How was Father's Day for you yesterday? I mean, yes, the baby hasn't arrived yet. It will be very soon. But, I mean, how was that for you? I remember those things.
2: I do too, man. The lead up to it is awesome, man.
3: Yeah, it was pretty chill. We didn't do anything. We didn't really do anything for my wife for Mother's Day, so we in turn didn't really do anything for me for Father's Day. You got to play equals out here. We're not going to play any favorites, even if he's due a week from yesterday.
2: I would have hoped.
3: Well, no, we just chill. We wanted to enjoy this last like few moments alone.
1: Because everything's changed.
2: It does, man.
3: Everything is about to go crazy.
2: It's kind of scary.
3: Yeah, next Sunday, unless anything bizarre happens, she is scheduled to be induced on Sunday.
1: Okay.
3: Sunday night, so I probably will not be here at all next week.
1: Yep.
3: And then the bizarre thing would be she's kind of felt some like cramps and stuff like that, maybe some pre-labor contractions. So if things go to the due date, it's supposed to be Thursday, this Thursday.
1: Mm-hmm.
3: But we'll see if anything happens a little bit premature there, and he decides he wants to come early than the induction date on Sunday.
1: Okay, so you're in the final countdown.
3: So you know how like Will felt last week at the beginning of the week, so nervous, whatever. I woke up this morning nervous. I was like, oh my god, what is about to happen?
1: You got your plan of action ready? You ready to? You got stuff ready to just grab and go?
3: For the most part, yeah. It's just a couple like toiletries and stuff like that for the hospital bag. But his bag is just got to be his clothes thrown in there. Everything else is really ready to go. It's just kind of like a...
2: Have the bag already ready.
1: That's kind of what I'm like, it doesn't tell me he's that nervous because I would have had that stuff done weeks ago.
2: About a month ago.
1: Like, I would have just bought duplicates of what needed.
2: Yeah.
1: You know, like toiletries. Like, let's just grab this and go.
2: Let's just grab it.
1: Oh, it's time. Let's go.
3: I've always heard that, like, once your water breaks, it's not necessarily like you have to go immediately because her doctor has told her that. Just wait for contractions to be somewhat closer.
1: More frequent.
3: So as soon as like your water breaks, like, okay, we'll clean the mess up and then, you know, just kind of get her comfortable. And then here, like a little
1: clean
3: bit
1: up
3: later.
1: On aisle six.
3: Yeah, right.
1: what's just crazy to me, though, because, I mean, we adopted our daughter, so we didn't go through all of this stuff. But just how just miraculous those things are, because, you know, this is the window of time where the baby is lining itself in the birth canal to come out into the world. It's just wild how all that works.
2: Yes,
1: it is a miracle, really.
2: I'm shocked by it, too, because I'm glad her doctor, your wife's doctor, you guys' Dr. Hawk, pretty much told you, like, hey, yeah, when the water breaks, like, you don't have to sprint because you don't. But I will say, when the water breaks, like, chaos ensues, too. Like, that's the other side behind it.
1: Yeah, because there ain't no going back. I mean, it's happening now.
2: My wife's, both of her situations were induced by a football game, the Tennessee-UCLA game in 2008 for RJ. She's watching this and says she's screaming. She's going back and forth. Keisha's a very much introvert. But when it comes to sports...
1: I've not seen that side of her, so
2: wait till you see her. She's a different, she loves sports. She loved watching me do sports, the same with our boys, too. And it started back in, like, the 08 era. Well, it was before then, too. She played sports herself. But my point is, she was yelling, screaming at the TV. I think we ended up losing the game. And, like, that pretty much induced it with RJ. Like, just out of nowhere, her water broke. Now, we were close to the due date, of course. Mm-hmm. And then the second time, we were in Pittsburgh and with Miles in 2012. And she was at work. She was working as a bank teller at PNC Bank. And she says she's sitting at the teller desk and just all of a sudden, Hawk, you mentioned the mess. Mm-hmm. Like, just whoosh. The water breaks at work. She's embarrassed. I'm in workouts. No, we were OTAs that time of the year. Of course, it's like right now, this time of the year. I'm in OTAs. I'm thinking to myself, what do I do? Because I technically missed RJ's birth, technically. Because he was had while we were landing in Knoxville at the time in 08. And I'm just thinking to myself, wow. And I almost, as a dad too, felt bad because I'm thinking to myself like, oh man, like I miss RJ's, but I'm going to be here for the entire one for Miles. Wrong. Okay. We're there. Water breaks, Hawk, as you said. I go pick her up. We're at the hospital. And you're right. There will be a waiting period. There is no, you're going to wait. Like,
1: hurry up and wait. Yeah,
2: hurry up and wait at that point. Well, Miles also had had the umbilical cord wrapped around his neck.
1: Oh.
2: And we're in there and I'm ready to go to receive it. I'm thinking to myself, I got to get my scrubs on. I'm ready. Like, sorry, RJ, I missed yours basically, but
1: I'm
2: going to make up for Miles. Wrong. Okay. When they found out the umbilical cord, which is why I get also, we just want a healthy baby. That process means a ton. Okay. Like, and I get that now because there's so much that can go wrong. So, We're in there and she's about ready to go and they found out the umbilical cord around Miles' neck and they just ran her out of there. And I'm talking about in a hurry. I'm sitting in the room just like, what do I do? Like, nobody's around. Her mom was on her way up and I'm in there with RJ basically still at the time. He's young and they whisk her out and they end up having to do an emergency C-section. Mm-hmm. So I technically, to be fair to both of them, I missed both of their births. So there's a win in that, but you're right. After the water break, I think chaos. And then it's like, hurry up and wait. But I would probably be more nervous for you, Jayhawk, than you would because it seemed like y'all been conditioned.
3: Yeah, maybe. I just worried about the induction because...
2: the induction of the Hall of Fame? What are we talking about?
1: Yeah.
3: because the whole process... So she hasn't been... I don't even know how graphic we... I don't want to get too graphic. But she hasn't been ready or he hasn't been ready to come out yet at all. So they had to schedule an induction date on Sunday. I'm worried that because he hasn't been ready yet, that he's going to take... not just Sunday into Monday, but could go into Tuesday and be a long labor process. But we'll see. We'll see. She's had some of these little cramps and contraction pains, whatever, the last couple of days. So we'll see if he's ready. We've been going on some walks. He's been doing some exercises. We're going to push him out. We're going to get him.
1: There we go.
2: We're going to push him out.
1: You're coming. Come
2: get
1: on.
2: Get down and lay down.
1: You're the next contestant on The Price is Right.
2: Get down and lay down, baby T-Hawk. That's cool stuff.
1: So how was Father's Day for you, Biggie?
2: I mean, it was good, man. I mentioned it on Thursday. We decided last minute, like, we got to go out of town. Because this will be my first time not being around either one of my boys for Father's Day. It's been me, Keisha, Miles, and RJ's been gone since like early June. And we hadn't seen him other than the FaceTime and stuff like that. So Thursday, we was like, screw it. We're going to go down and visit him. He's in Florida chasing his dreams of baseball, man. Yeah. And he didn't know we were coming down on Thursday night anyway. And what was cool about how we planned it, just a last minute trip, which again, we're blessed to do that. We ended up getting a chance to watch him pitch. And that to me was by far one of the best Father's Day gifts you can get was to plan a trip, not really knowing what you're getting yourself into other than seeing him. And we got a chance to see him pitch on Friday. He did really, really good, man. He's with this group down in Florida. And like I said, it's been gone the entire time. And I was, of course, hard ex-shell dad, just like, oh, I'll be all right. I don't have to see him. I was glad we went down and saw him. I was, man. We had the entire family together after he pitched because he's just assuming his pitcher-only role right now, which is new to us. New to him, too, but he's kind of really taking it on really cool. So I was glad to see him embrace it because, again, when you only pitch, you only do one day and then you're done. Good, bad, or indifferent, that's your session. And the next session is probably about 4 or 5 days later. So it was kind of cool for us to catch him on his pitching day when he's been gone for, man, almost 20 days at this point. And I missed his last two sessions, which he's done really good at too. He was in Carolina, then he pitched again in Carolina, and then he pitched again in Florida, which is kind of cool. And, man, he ended up going 3 innings, which in the team that they have, they don't really make him go like 6 innings. They usually get 3, and then they bring in the reserve. So they're in a recruiting phase, so everybody can see them, you know, and the people who are there to evaluate him. But he ended up going 3 innings. Gave up 3 hits, no runs, 6 strikeouts, man, and he kind of crushed it. He
1: I was going to say, really, that sounds pretty dang good to me.
2: The hits were all singles, too, so guys that really just chipped it real quick into a little spot, but he ended up doing his thing, and Miles was there. It's cool now having this one-on-one time with the baby boy. We were able to just be around him, watch him kind of move a little bit and just see, you know, and later that evening after he was done, we got him off campus where he was and was able to go sit down at a dinner. So that was real cool.
0: Excellent.
2: I was glad to be around him. We sat in the airport good bit of yesterday, though. It was a frigging plane from Houston that was late as heck getting to.
1: Always Houston.
2: It was, man. It was just late getting in. I was like, screw Houston, man. Why do you always got something going on? Always got something coming out of Houston. Like, if there's a hurricane, it's going through Houston. If there's a system of tornadoes, it's going through Houston first. And somehow it affects everybody else in Tennessee and over, man. But it was kind of cool being around family. And that was one of those decisions where, I'm going to be honest with you, in my mind, like, taking a break. It's just one of those things like, we'll be all right. Or you just don't want to spend the money at the time. I was glad we spent the money on the flight and hotels this weekend. Yeah. Like, even, you know, you catch yourself just being frugal, like, I don't need this. That was a good family moment this weekend.
1: Well, here's the thing. The memories you would have missed out on, okay, you wouldn't have known exactly what that was.
2: Yeah.
1: Because you wouldn't have been in it.
2: That's true.
1: But you can't put a price on it.
2: And that's what I said. Because, again, getting those last-minute flights in today's economy was a little different. Mm-hmm. And I think we literally booked the last room in the hotel we were in this weekend.
1: Okay.
2: There was a wedding party there. And they said this group booked 80 of the 100 rooms in the hotel. I don't know if I've ever seen a group book pretty much 80% of one hotel. So this was a big wedding party. It was a group from, like, New York, whatever, that was down in Florida. 80 rooms, booked in one hotel. But it was really freaking cool to be around family this weekend. That was one of those warm my heart dad moments. I actually sat down. We were having dinner. I said, y'all want to know what? And I never really get this emotional. I was like, y'all want to know what? I was just like, this is one of those fulfilling dad moments right there. Mm-hmm. I'm glad we were all together. So it was kind of cool, man. I really appreciate those moments now.
1: Excellent.
2: Yeah.
1: Excellent. Well, I had a.
2: About yours?
1: I had an extended visit with my daughter yesterday, and that was just as good as anything I wanted. Spent a lot of time with my dad over the last 3 or 4 days. Did some projects around the house with him, and took orders. Like, what do you want me to cook? He's like, orders. I want barbecue chicken. And so anyway, it was very good.
2: That's awesome.
1: I was glad to be with my dad and be with my daughter, and that's what it's about to me.
2: It is.
1: It's just good. It's just really good.
2: Speaking of that, I ended up talking to my dad yesterday too. We talk in relationships as a whole lot better, but my mom, my big dad, my granddad, called him late last night when we got back. I was like, I cannot not call Big Dog, okay? And I end up calling. We talk. He was super excited. All the grandboys and kids that called him and stuff like that. And he's at that age now. He's like, all right, grandson, pray for me. He's like, I got to go to the heart doctor tomorrow. I'm hoping for some good news. I was like, granddaddy, you're going to be all right, man. Everything is cool. He's like, yeah, I hope so.
1: This is the granddaddy,
2: yeah, that's
1: right?
2: This is the granddad.
1: This is the guy that had all of the entrepreneurial things.
2: Absolutely. And kind of laid down how we are as young men. Ron, my brother, all of us, man. And he's 89 years old, had a little bit of a health scare a couple weeks ago. But he's good to go. And he's super excited about his heart doctor visit today, man, which he never really says stuff like that. So I was glad to talk to him, man. Big Weary Dyson, man.
1: Well, I'm glad that you spoke to your dad. I'm glad that that's doing better.
2: It is.
1: And, man, you know this already, but you're blessed to still have your grandfather.
2: 89.
1: You're blessed.
2: War veteran. I mean, just.
1: I wouldn't give for another conversation with either one of my grandfathers. For any of my grandparents.
2: Absolutely.
1: Any of them.
2: Abso-friggin-lutely, man. But, yeah, it was a good moment yesterday, though.
1: That's awesome.
2: Mm-hmm.
1: Tell you what was a good moment as we're going to continue with Ramon and Will this morning is a good moment for Big Jeff, Jeffrey Simmons. Jeffrey Simmons. A multi-year contract extension, contract number 3 in his career that he has earned. And it is big bucks. We'll get a reaction to that. And just kind of where does Jeff stack up in the National Football League currently and with some of the all-time greats? Because he's heading into that territory seriously. All of that and more as we listen and you listen to Ramon and Will on 104.5 The Zone.
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8: Few people now have asked me about a TikTok trend that they've come across. It's called 75 Hard. The challenge was created by entrepreneur and author Andy Frisella, who calls it a, quote, transformative mental toughness program and an Ironman for your brain. So here's what it entails. Eat a structured diet with no alcohol, drink a gallon of water, read 10 pages of nonfiction, take a progress photo, and complete 2 45-minute workouts, one of them outdoors, every day for 75 days. Quite a challenge. We asked CNN fitness contributor Dana Santis about this, who reminded us that sustainable fitness isn't about punishment or proving discipline through extremes. It's about building habits that integrate into your lifestyle in a way that feels supportive and repeatable. If you ask me, that's going to be the key to long-term success. I'm Dr. Sanjay Gupta, helping you live a better life.
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11: From the Mark Spain Real Estate Traffic Center.
12: Jordonia, Bradley Parkway, southbound at Ashland City Highway. We've got an accident blocking the left lane. White's Creek, Bradley Parkway, northbound. There's a crash before Clarksville Pike on the shoulder. And Hadley, 22nd Avenue North, an accident south of Herman Street. I'm Christy O'Brien.
1: It's Ramon and Will rolling through the first hour of 4 hours to get this Monday started. Hope you're doing well. Little thunder boomers moving through the area there, so be careful out there on the streets. Rhett Bryan filling in for Will Boulding, who returns from his honeymoon tomorrow.
2: Might already be here. Well, we better hope he is here. He don't get a delay because this rain is serious this morning, right?
1: Some thunder and lightning and
2: it's dark.
1: It is dark. You're right.
2: It's dark, man.
1: Absolutely. Ramon Foster right there. All right. So as promised, let's talk about the big news of last Friday, because we were all off for Juneteenth when this broke. And the Titans have signed Jeffrey Simmons to a multi-year extension, the club announced on Friday. And this one, like, his second contract was significant. But this one is a history maker. He's the first defensive tackle in NFL history to get $100 million guaranteed.
2: Mm-hmm.
1: But Ramon Foster, he earned that.
2: Every bit of it.
1: And did a lot of it on his, not, this is going to sound, I don't even know how to frame this properly because it's a team sport, but he's done a lot of it on his own in the last couple, 3 years at the Valley has been deep.
2: Yes. Yes, like, he has.
1: I mean, him speaking about how much he had to be a leader last year and the relief almost in his voice early in this offseason about because Robert Saleh and crew are here with some tenured experience and being able to take some of that off of his plate. But, I mean, Ramon, these numbers don't lie. Right. First seven campaigns, his first seven seasons, 99 games, 97 starts. And you got to remember, he only played in 9 games his rookie season because he's coming off the ACL and the pre-draft workouts.
2: Sure did.
1: 19th overall pick in 2019. 383 tackles, 42 and a half sacks, 27 pass breakups, 8 forced fumbles, 6 fumble recoveries. Let's see how many. 275 quarterback pressures.
2: Mm-hmm.
1: 65 tackles for loss. He is a 5-time captain, a 4-time Pro Bowler, a 3-time All-Pro, and 3-time Walter Payton Man of the Year for the Titans.
2: He's in it. He's in that window, Rhett. You mentioned him doing it by himself, and to your point, like, he's not doing it by himself, but there's not been a whole lot of help. Like, Danico Autry is probably one of the last big dogs that he's had that's been dominant for him in that sense. Like, it's either been young guys or older guys or just a rotation of fellas that have been Tennessee Titans surrounding Jeffrey Simmons. And then here's the thing, though, too, with Danico, Jeffrey was still growing up. Like, the body of who he was there. But the skill set of him being this dominant wasn't at that point. Like, yeah, he made some points. There's the Josh Allen play, of course. You have those. You have the moments in which he's caught touchdowns. He's just been a force. I told you back in 2020 when he's still a pup. He's 3-4 years in at that point in time. Just how dominant the guys I play with mention him in the game. When you hear people speaking about a guy at a position like D-tackle, the effectiveness, how they play, how they jaw back and forth at you. And
1: but your guys are saying, like, watch 98.
2: Watch 98.
1: Watch 98 now.
2: It just continued on, and you see how people approach him. Like, last year's dominance was a buildup of that over the years. You mentioned him coming off the ACL, and had it not been for the ACL, red, he top 10? At that point, coming out of Mississippi State in his career.
1: Oh, yeah.
2: Is that. And I know he had the off-field stuff, of course, that had to get cleaned up. And Jeffrey's been a model citizen
1: once.
2: Since. Exactly.
1: Once.
2: He's delivered on his promise to Miss Amy, to this franchise, and to everybody else involved. You might not like his attitude he's had back and forth with people in the media, and we've seen that here. Jeffrey's not a guy that's going to back down.
1: And that's what I want in my defensive tackle.
2: Exactly.
1: That's what I want in my star defensive player.
2: Especially, here's the other part, though, too. When you're dealing with a team that's been through so much transition that this team has been in under him, Jeffrey, that is. Like, in the time that he's been, he's had some good moments, but as of late, it's been a lot of back and forth. A lot of losing. That's been the biggest thing I feel like that he's publicly stated more than anything, especially this offseason. Like, man, I want to win. I think we heard it last year when he had to speak up for a team that was young, transitioning from a head coach to an interim head coach, trying to figure out everything that's involved with this team and how he wants to be here. Like, this money isn't a, hey, stay here, be quiet type of situation. This money that he just got paid to make him the highest paid D tackle in the history of the NFL as it stands right now. It's because of the work that he's put in, the dominance that he's shown the world at this position, and just also the commitment to continue doing that. They showed his first year pictures. I think it might have been Easton Freeze, the first one I saw put this out there.
1: How it started and how it's going.
2: Yes. Yes, Rhett.
1: And he looks like a different guy.
2: He looks like he was formed in a lab. Like, it's crazy that you think of a defensive tackle with this body structure. Like, you knew he was big and muscular, but you never seen a big and muscular lean guy like this.
1: No, because, well, let's say this, and I'm sorry to interrupt, but ESPN's had him as a top five D tackle in the last two summers.
2: It's been there for
1: they'll do that again. They'll release that list again next month.
2: Real quick, what do you think top two at this point, if not one?
1: He's got to be in the neighborhood. I mean, he was four the last 2 years.
2: I don't think he falls lesser than two.
1: All right, who's one? Dexter Lawrence?
2: Sexy Dexy, Vita Vea. I don't think Chris Jones in that conversation this year. Yeah. Jalen Carter, like, whoever it is.
1: Jalen Carter was three last year. Jones was two.
2: It's Jeff and him.
1: Yeah.
2: In my opinion.
1: And and not disparaging things about Sexy Dexy, but their body types are completely
2: and
1: different.
2: And the roles.
1: He looks like a D-tackle. You'd think about old school D-tackle.
2: We're talking about a get up a field, go get double-digit sacks, can run side to side like Sexy Dexy, Dexter Lawrence. Let me stop.
3: No, you're enjoying that. I can tell you enjoy it too much.
2: They see him this. I mean, like this. You're right. I got to call it this.
3: Come on, calm down.
2: My youngest man calls him Sexy Dexy. I'm like, and they all do the little dance and stuff now. Yeah. You know what I'm saying? But with that being said, there's a different role that Dexter plays compared to Jeff.
1: Correct.
2: Jeff's a three-down guy. Jeff's a third-down guy. Jeff can be a run stopper, but he's a run disruptor. I look at Dexter Lawrence as a run stopper, run stuffer.
1: Yeah.
2: God is going to hold two guys. Jeff, you're going to have two guys on him, but he still might break through and make a TFL as well. Tackle for loss. It's just a different type of D-tackle. Whoever the one is, if it's not Jeff, it's Jeff and that guy, the way I view the top D-tackles this year. When that list comes out. I didn't mean to interrupt you.
1: No, like, no. This is good conversation.
2: That was a barbershop conversation.
1: It
2: right
1: was.
2: There. It's like, who's the top guy?
1: To your point, just thinking about what his body looks like now, and it wasn't like out of shape before, but I mean, the way he sculpted himself, he looks like if the Marvel Universe put a football team together and he's the star defensive tackle. He looks like a Marvel character. He does, literally. He looks like the Incredible Hulk. You know, it's yeah. crazy. So I got to thinking about, like, where does he stack up? We briefly talked about it right there, about where does he stack up currently? Like, he's in the top three. Certainly if you ask him and his teammates, he's the number one D tackle.
2: Yeah, for sure.
1: And he's always viewed himself as the number one D tackle because that's the way he's driven. That's the way he operates. But I got to looking through some of the greatest defensive tackles of all time. Mm-hmm. And there's been lists put together over the years. There's one on NFL.com that the late Gil Brandt put together a few years ago. William Refrigerator Perry has his number 31. Mm-hmm. And you're talking about 29 and a half career sacks, 138 NFL games, Super Bowl champ. And I can understand why he put them on that list because Fridge was legit.
2: No doubt. Absolutely.
1: And scored touchdowns like Big Jeff has scored touchdowns.
2: Yes, yeah.
1: Here's one that I've always thought was in the conversation. Leroy Glover. Leroy Glover, man, yeah. You talking about, he's NFL 2000s all-decade team, 2000 NFC Defensive Player of the Year. He led in sacks in 2000 with 17 and a half at a D tackle now. Think about that.
2: That's crazy.
1: Finished with 433 tackles, 83 and a half sacks, 16 forced fumbles. Well, 433 tackles. Big Jeff has 383 sacks, 83 and a half. Big Jeff has 42 and a half and 16 forced fumbles. He's got 8 of those.
2: Mm-hmm.
1: Like, the numbers are lining up. And Leroy, I mean, he played for a long time.
2: Yes, he did. I see it's 13 years.
1: Bryant Young, San Francisco 49ers, career 49er, Super Bowl champ, 4 Pro Bowls, first team All-Pro one time. 1990s all-decade team, 89 and a half sacks, 618 in tackles, 208 career games. Bryant Young was legit.
2: And a Hall of Famer, too, now.
1: Bingo. He's got Haloti Ngata in here. He's got Brandon Williams. He's got Tim Crumry, the former Bengal. And Tim Crumry, there's no telling what kind of career he would have had because he had a really bad motorcycle wreck.
2: Wow. Wow.
1: But Alex Karras, who was on the sitcom Webster, was an actor. He was in Blazing Saddles.
2: Oh, Big Boy, yes.
1: Yeah, Mongo.
2: Yes, Mongo. Yeah. Mongo.
1: Richard Seymour.
2: I did see that.
1: Ray Childress, who holds the franchise record for quarterback sacks.
2: Yes.
1: He was an Oiler and a Cowboy for 1 year, but he has 76 and a half career sacks. So, see, Jeff is closing in towards those numbers at 42 and a half because the all-time sack leader in Titans history is Jarrell Casey.
2: Mm-hmm.
1: Right behind him is Javon Kearse. Aww. And I think Big Jeff is third, if I'm not mistaken. But Ray Childress, ridiculously good. And then he goes back to some old-school golden era. Leo Nomolini, Art Donovan, Henry Jordan back in the day. Dan Hampton, who, of course, Coach Mack coached in Chicago with the Bears, another Hall of Famer.
2: Yes.
1: Joe Klecko of Gangrene with the New York Jets. Alan Page.
2: Yes.
1: The Honorable Alan Page.
2: Absolutely.
1: Supreme Court Justice Alan Page, Hall of Famer. He's got Aaron Donald, and this was several years ago. He had Aaron Donald here at number 13. Aaron Donald will be a gold jacket.
2: Absolutely. I mean, he's walking in it.
1: There's no question about that. He has Geno Atkins in here.
2: Yep.
1: Who was ridiculous. You know.
2: Yes.
1: You know already. He's got Curly Culp in here in his top 10, another Houston Oiler.
2: Okay.
1: Another Hall of Famer in this. 68 sacks, 14 forced fumbles in 14 seasons. And of course, they played less games back then. John Randall, top 9.
2: Amazing.
1: Buck Buchanan, Kansas City Chiefs.
2: Okay.
1: That's one that gets lost on some people unless you're an old head.
2: Yeah.
1: Buck Buchanan, legit. Cortez Kennedy.
2: Wow.
1: Former Seattle Seahawk. And 58 sacks, 568 tackles, 11 years. Played all of them with the Seattle Seahawks. He's got Warren Sapp, top 5.
2: Jeez.
1: HOF.
2: Yep, easily.
1: 96 and a half career sacks, 435 tackles, 19 forced fumbles. All-decade team, 90s and 2000s.
2: Mm-hmm.
1: Randy White, the Dallas Cowboy.
2: Sir.
1: Career Dallas Cowboy. Co-MVP of a Super Bowl. 111 sacks. Had 16 in 1978. God, dog. 1,104 tackles.
2: He was dominant.
1: Hall of Fame. Here's another one. Hall of Fame. Part of the fearsome foursome for the Rams. Merlin Olsen.
2: Merlin,
1: 14 Pro Bowls. First team All-Pro 5 times. 62 NFL Rookie of the Year. 75th Anniversary Team. 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Pro Football Hall of Famer. Mean Joe Green, number 2.
2: Tough.
1: 78.5 career sacks, 16 forced fumbles, Hall of Famer, Steel Curtain, 10 Pro Bowls, 5-time first team All-Pro.

0: still play. He's got some silver in that hair, but man, he just looks the part. No he doubt. Just looks the part.
1: You brought up something I thought that was super interesting. You're thinking about what's next. Okay, it's for Jeff, right? Like, money solidified. That's done. We don't even have to have that conversation if he doesn't have another contract moving forward. You feel me? It might just be an extension. What's next is, of course, winning record, playoff Super Bowl. Okay? Like, that's that. I think at this point, that's goals that solidifies him as far as his impact as on his team and around the NFL. If they can change this thing around the way we think Coach Sala, Cam, and everybody playing their part will. But the next one, though, is personal accolades. I heard you mention the Aaron Donald. I'm thinking defensive player of the year. I heard you mention Joe Green. I was like, defensive player of the year. If it goes, it's a 60-play game the way Salah, I think Coach Salah said this past week, Jeffrey Simmons is going to play 40. He hopes those 40 plays are all pass plays. If summarizing his quote, that's where Jeff takes over and gets into that conversation by defensive player of the year for a D-tackle. That's the conversation. They've already shown us that Aaron Donald can win it, right? Like, that's the side of it to me in which this defense, the way he's reshaped himself with the power, and he's more lean, and he's more explosive, you'd expect. Defensive player of the year, Rhett. That conversation, I think, if we see it trending in a certain way, it would be flagrant if Titans fans and media don't push. And I think there's a push that goes along with this. There is a media push that goes with Jeffrey Simmons being in the conversation defensive player of the year.
0: He already is so known in circles. That Pro Bowl thing, that's real.
1: Yes.
0: All pro lists, that's real.
1: Numerous times he's checked
0: it. Walter Payton man of the year thing. Like, he is checked a known
1: and
0: presence.
1: That's what I'm getting at. Like, right. Yeah.
0: That leads to those things. Now, let me say this. Winning records, playoffs, defensive player of the year, and God please, a Super Bowl.
1: No doubt.
0: That's a gold jacket.
1: Yeah.
0: He's a gold jacket
1: for
0: in
1: sure.
0: the future. So yeah, you're right. I mean, and that's why he got the money he got again, because he's always reaching for the bar.
1: For sure.
0: Always. And moves the bar.
1: He has at this point, because I think the D tackle position, I don't want to say it's going to change. I don't think there's always going to be a standard for what the rules are playing D tackle, but like the types that teams are going to be looking at, like Jeff, in my opinion, has to be a model for how you want your D tackles to play the game and how explosive they can be. Not that they should be. How explosive they can be. Jalen Carter's in that conversation today, currently.
0: Sure.
1: I think Ndamukong Suh was one of those types of guys. Aaron Donald was one of those types of guys. I'm not sure what this draft class is going to look like just yet, but there's probably somebody in college that needs to play this type of role coming up for teams. And Jeffrey Simmons is going to be the guy that their tape that's the tape that they're watching coming into the NFL.
0: Let's go to the phones real quick. Zach in Bellevue wants to talk about Aaron Donald. What's up, Zach?
1: What's up, Zach?
2: Hey guys, good morning. Happy Monday, rainy Monday, but happy Monday.
1: Yes.
2: We're talking defensive tackles, and Myles Garrett trade to LA completely. It didn't really change the dynamics. LA was already favored to win the Super Bowl. But if Aaron Donald does come back, Moan, what would that be like for a player? I mean, he's been out of the game. I mean, they've had guys come off the couch before, and I'm sure it's rough on them physically, but do you think he'll do? Is it worth another ring? And how would that process be, man? I appreciate y'all. Y'all have a blessed Monday.
0: Yeah, you
1: no
0: too,
1: doubt.
0: Zach. Appreciate
1: That's a great
0: the call.
1: Question, Zach. Is it worth it? God. I know we're up against the break, and this is going to be a long form. We can go back and forth. Let's answer this.
0: Let's answer the
1: break.
0: Question on the other side.
1: Zach, and, I promise you we got you.
0: Just hang tight. But, let's let Ramon reply and answer that question as you continue to listen to Ramon and Will here on 104.5 The Zone.
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0: 94.5 The Zone. Rhett Bryan in for Will Bowling, who's back from his life assignment tomorrow. Mm-hmm. Ramon Foster right here rolling with us. The 11-year NFL vet, Vol for Life, Titans Radio's color analyst coming soon. Yeah, that is a life assignment when you go get married, you know, right? That's big time.
1: I like that. That was a good little addition right there. Will was on a life assignment, man, most definitely.
0: So before we went to the break, we had a caller, Zach, wanted to ask you about, we've been talking about defensive tackles for a good chunk of this hour because Jeffrey Simmons paid and paid well again and earned again. But he had a question about Aaron Donald. And what if Aaron Donald decided to come back to the Los Angeles Rams, who are already heavily on paper tilted in favor to go a long way and maybe even win the Super Bowl after the Myles Garrett trade a few weeks ago?
1: No doubt. So, Zach, man, great question. And coming out of retirement can't be easy. I've never done it. When I retired, I was just like, whew, job done. We're good. Like, I never thought of coming back. Like, even when I took the job here in 2020, August, like, the thought process of a team calling me while I was doing the show was just like, yeah, I'll probably pass on it. Like, the check would be good, but there's no guarantee. And that's kind of where I want to start at, Zach. Like, there is no Super Bowl guarantee when Aaron Donald comes back. We've seen teams assemble guys before and not be able to go get a Super Bowl at the end of the day. It's just, it's one of those hard feats because the entire team has to escape injury. You have to escape the newness of it. Is there going to be a Patriot team to knock you off is my point. Like, we've seen these surprise teams show up here and there. Houston's shown up a time or two. Like, there is always a surprise team. Heck, the Giants during the Patriots era, like, nobody expected Eli and them to do that. They were the wild card years back when they won it. So it's that side of it. No, there's no guarantee you're asking a guy to get off the couch who's a walking gold jacket in 3 years to come out and reset his Hall of Fame status. Now, he's young enough in which he don't have to, you know, be at a point to where he's worried about getting in, but that's that side of it as well. Another storyline, does this wet blanket Matthew Stafford and Aaron Donald's? I mean, and Myles Garrett's chase for the ring? Because I feel like this is a Myles Garrett story. Like, Myles Garrett's the final chess piece for the Rams, and if Aaron Donald comes and assists him in it, is it AD's team? Because that's his only franchise. Or is it Myles Garrett? Hey, thank you for helping us get a ring. Almost feel like KD to the Warriors type of situation.
0: Mm-hmm.
1: And yeah. Myles Garrett isn't just a role player. He's the guy. Myles Garrett is the guy. But you got to ask that question, though, sometimes. And more help you can get, the best. But I would look at him and be like, well, did they win because of Myles or did they win because of AD? Like, I know it's just a demonic defensive line that they were together. But that's just the side of it, too. What is L.A. trying to portray? I have that. Then the other part, though, too, is what are you paying Aaron Donald for the 1 year? It can't be league minimum. He's not getting off the couch for $1 million, $1.3 million. He's just not going to do that. Aaron Donald's last year pay was $23 million. He also, the year before that, made $31 million. They pretty much had to convince him to come back, so they upped his pay. They incentivized him, so they paid him over $31 million. Jeffrey just got 35. There's other guys in that conversation of 23. None of these dudes are as good as Aaron Donald is currently, okay? Mm-hmm. Even in a retired state that he's in. So are you willing to pay Aaron Donald $25 million to get off the couch for maybe 15, 20 plays a game? The economics of it, as stretched as that salary is in L.A. is in general. And then the last part, mentally. Rhett, you've been around these dudes. When they're locked in, they're locked in. There's no other way about it. Can Aaron Donald reengage himself to mentally get back to the guy that he was after playing on the floor with his kids, just lifting, doing dad duties, and taking business meetings? Because that's what retirement is for guys.
0: Let me say this. If there's ever a person who can do it at that position and come back, it's Aaron Donald. He's not terribly far removed from it. And he still posts workout videos. Like, he's still an animal. There's no, you know, so.
1: But the body.
0: Yeah.
1: Taking that hit.
0: Father Time's undefeated.
1: Yeah.
0: I say it like a broken record, but it's true. Here's the other part about Zach's question when he called right at the end of last segment is, on paper, all that looks like a dub. Looks like a world championship.
1: It looks
0: I get it. But here's the one thing that you didn't mention how long, and listen, I'm not saying this is going to happen, but it could. Matthew Stafford's back is jacked up, brother. Man. It's been jacked up for a long, long time.
1: Mm-hmm.
0: Now, with his income, he can afford all the best resources to make sure he's, you know, whatever. But this time a year ago, it was, you know, he wasn't doing anything.
1: It was iffy.
0: So if that has a flare up, whatever you want to call it, with everything he's got going on his back, that right there is the chance of the guarantee of the Super Bowl, which was a, you know, that was, I don't even know what the word I'm looking for. That was a mirage.
1: Yeah, it was.
0: Because here's the thing. Behind him, it's Ty Simpson, who still hadn't signed his rookie deal.
1: Oh.
0: He and Fernando Mendoza are the two first-rounders that haven't signed. But,
1: crazy.
0: And you're talking about Ty Simpson with, what, 13 career starts?
1: 13 career starts.
0: So, anyway, that's where you go, wait a minute, hold on a second. The defense is not what we're concerned about.
1: That's very true. Like, that's a great point. That is a great point. And again, without Matthew Stafford, and again, he's figured out how to take care of the back.
0: Mm-hmm.
1: But Father Time doesn't rest.
0: Right.
1: And if he takes a bad hit, which Matthew Stafford does from time to time, every quarterback takes a bad hit from time to time. The perfect season doesn't exist. It only did once, and that was the 72 Dolphins, is my point.
0: Yep.
1: There is going to be an injury somewhere, and if it's all for naught, then what did Aaron Donald get off the couch for? I saw comments like Aaron Donald's young. He didn't have any major injuries. It's not just about Aaron Donald being young and not having any major injuries. Rhett, you bring up Stafford. You bring up what if Puka Nacua? Like he, who, you know, for a good reason, checked himself into rehab this offseason. Like he's trying to get himself together. Like they got a lot of good parts. And there, here's the other part too. There are a lot of other good teams in this. The world champions in their division, the Seattle Seahawks. That's a very physical team. They're going to play a physical style of ball. And you got to have your hard hat on each and every week in the NFC West. On their schedule this year, you got to think they are one of those good teams. They're starting off the season in Melbourne, Australia, against the 49ers, then the Giants. Then they got to go to Mile High. Like, that's a first-place team with the Broncos, okay?
0: And then, with a defense all of its own.
1: Right, like, if I could just – you don't run away from it, okay? Like, you run to these types of challenges. But listen to this schedule and these teams. So I told you they go to Broncos. Then they got to go to the Phillies. I mean, to the Eagles. Then Bills. Then Arizona, that's a wash. And Las Vegas.
0: I love how you just dismissed that. Arizona, that's a wash.
1: That's a wash.
0: That's call child's play. Is. We're good.
1: We're good on that one. Watch them lose. Vegas Raiders, they'll have Fernando Mendoza. That's all right. That's cute. But then you got the Chargers.
2: Chargers.
1: That's just how I used to look at the schedule. Look, the Chargers, they should get that. Well, that's going to be a hard one. Then they got to go to the Commanders. Chargers, Washington. They don't get the bye to November 22nd. Then they got Green Bay, Kansas City, Niners, Cowboys, Seahawks, Tampa Bay, and Seattle.
0: That's what I'm saying.
1: It's
0: you
1: no
0: mentioned
1: guarantee.
0: About two things right there that are like, okay, they'll probably be all right. The rest of them, it's going to be a battle.
1: It's going to be a battle, which is why I think they're pushing all the chips in. They have to at this point. AD would be a great addition. I'm not going to say he's not.
0: Said F them picks.
1: Yeah, he did. And that money at this point, too. Come get it.
0: Go do it now. They're in a now mode, which, you know, I don't know. But if anybody can make that work with numbers with Aaron Donald, it'd be Les Needs. So.
1: It would be. It's but again, he probably needs about 20. I would ask for $25 million off the couch if I'm him.
0: Sure.
1: And I'm cutting him a discount at that point. I don't think he can play because here's the other part. AD coming back into the fold. Jeffrey just reset the floor at $35 million a year. If AD comes in and drives the floor down to $10 million for 1 year, that hurts the D-tackle market. This works against what he's helped build up if he takes less than like $25 million too. It's the economics of it as well.
0: All right, hour two of Ramon and Will is just ahead. We're going to talk about the Titans wrapping up minicamp and in the window that is the 40 days now, less of 40 days, till they break and open training camp 2026, heading towards the season. We'll talk about minicamp takeaways, maybe some training camp battles to watch. All of that, plenty more, including your phone calls at 615-737-1045. Ramona Will continues next on 104.5 The Zone.

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15: Few people now have asked me about a TikTok trend that they've come across. 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So here's what it entails. Eat a structured diet with no alcohol, drink a gallon of water, read 10 pages of nonfiction, take a progress photo, and complete 2 45-minute workouts, one of them outdoors, every day for 75 days. Quite a challenge. We asked CNN fitness contributor Dana Santis about this, who reminded us that sustainable fitness isn't about punishment or proving discipline through extremes. It's about building habits that integrate into your lifestyle in a way that feels supportive and repeatable. 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I'm Dr. Sanjay Gupta, helping you live a better life.
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21: Mount Juliet, 40 westbound at the Wilson-Davidson County line. There's an accident. Stop traffic from Golden Bear Gateway at the eastern split. 40 westbound at exit 213A. An accident blocks the two right lanes. Smyrna, 24 eastbound. Crash past the Rocky Fork Road overpass in the left lane. I'm Christy O'Brien.
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24: 7:04, good morning, live from the Circa Sports at the Mint Kentucky Downs Studio. I'm Justin Hawkins. On Friday, the Titans and All-Pro defensive tackle Jeffrey Simmons agreed to a three-year, $105.8 million deal with $100 million guaranteed. It makes him the highest-paid defensive tackle in NFL history. Simmons will make $35.3 million per year, and he'll stay in Tennessee through the year 2030. Simmons turns 29 next month and had a career-high 11 sacks last season, which ranked first amongst all defensive tackles in the NFL last year. The Men's College World Series is headed to a winner-takes-all Game 3 tonight as North Carolina and Oklahoma each won over the weekend. First pitch tonight is at 6 o'clock in Omaha on ESPN. In golf, Wyndham Clark goes wire-to-wire at Shinnecock Hills over the weekend to win the U.S. Open for the second time and first since 2023. Clark finished 4-under for the weekend and took home a purse of $4.5 million. And in the World Cup, the U.S. shut out Australia Friday 2-0, and they officially win Group D to advance to the knockout stage of 32. The U.S. will play Turkey this Thursday at 9 p.m. at SoFi Stadium in their final group stage match. 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
26: Hour two, Ramon and Will, 104.5 The Zone. Brett Bryan in for Will Bowling, who returns tomorrow from his recent nuptials with his new lovely bride. Ramon Foster alongside this morning on a Monday, and Justin Hawkins back there making it all happen behind the glass in the control center. We've been talking about Jeffrey Simmons this morning, and because we'll retouch on this, but I was reminded about just how life-changing NFL contracts can be for someone. And if there's anybody in the world that will make other people's lives better because of this, it'll be a Jeffrey Simmons.
27: For sure.
26: Because his Give Him a Reason Foundation, he started a few years back, does a lot of work here in Nashville and back in his hometown in Mississippi.
27: Yes, he does.
26: And it's not just the stuff that you see in socials and reels and things that are produced. Like, he does some real work. And that's who I'm as happy for, if not more happy for this situation, because he will pay it forward.
27: He will, no doubt.
26: But I'm reminded of this because this popped up on my timeline on X, and I'd forgotten about this. But, you know, the Bears' backup quarterback, Tyson Bagent. Tyson was one of those that he made a name for himself at the Senior Bowl a few years back, coming out of a small college. And last August, they signed him to a two-year, $10 million extension.
27: Yeah.
26: And he got really emotional at the podium because, you know, obviously this is the middle of training camp. He said, my dad is my right-hand man. And he said, my dad, we didn't come from money. My dad didn't have running water until he was in high school.
27: That's crazy.
26: So, and that's $10 million, which is a lot of money. Now, yes. Jeff has got 10 times that guaranteed in this. But right. That's a, you know, a bigger career
1: and career numbers for him that being a backup quarterback, but just the impact, I guess, is what I'm trying to make sense of in this is because Jeff will, he'll make it count for people in this community and in multiple communities.
27: For sure. And he's doing it here too. His golf tournament, I think he recently just had here as well. To give him a reason, I've gone and joined in on one of his charity events at a night too. Jeffrey puts on a good ceremony every time he does this, man. But he's passionate about it as well because Jeff's a guy you can tell come from that small town, has a small town mindset and wants to give back because the life that he's living was only a dream to him. And when you get that opportunity to live this type of dream, man, and myself, even on a smaller scale, live it. Like, you're like, wow. Like, you really have to pinch yourself. I'm glad you bring that up, too, like, as far as Jeffrey being able to do stuff with this money. If one, for his family. He made a promise to his mom, to his sister, to his kids, to his family that, hey, just trust me. And that goes a long way, man, when you're basically the man of the house. And you're pretty much leading the way with trying to create a new legacy for your family's trajectory. Like, that's huge. And I think you see and hear that when Jeff talks, man. But the other part, though, too, I just want to bring a light. And I'm not sure if you've seen it as of late. But these athletes, by saying a certain number of millions isn't enough for them. Like, I don't think you'll hear Jeffrey Simmons say that type of stuff. I've seen it as of late. I played with him, Joe Hayden. It's on social media making this round, like $50 million.
1: I saw that over the weekend, and I thought about you.
27: I'm like,
1: Now, there's reality in how much a tax bracket is.
27: 100%.
1: And if there's a state income tax in the state that you're playing in.
27: No doubt.
1: Whether that's your home team, whatever, or you're going on the road and playing to get hit with California or New York tax.
27: No doubt about it.
1: That is beyond my calculation because, you know, I'm not good at math, but I'm also never made that kind of money or even sniffed anywhere close to that. Sure. But you're right to hear someone say that out loud. And I'm like, what about your lifestyle? I understand you want nice things.
27: Yeah.
1: But if you live somewhere around your means or below, you're talking about generational wealth that no one will ever have to worry about.
27: Exactly.
1: Money.
27: It's comical to me because I wrote an article years back where I called the NFL like fantasy land. And I think when we get in it sometimes, the way we act, the way some of us act, the way some of us treat people, the way some of us treat money, the way people, some of us talk about money sometimes, you lose reality. And it's a fascinating approach to a world that has no idea what that is. You know what I'm saying? Like, I've lived in that world and made money, but like to say I made close to $100 million is not true. You know what I'm saying? And like, I get the more you make, the more expenses you get, the different lifestyle that you also accumulate because of those expenses. But as a former athlete myself, NFL, NBA player, shut the hell up. That's all I got for you. Just shut up. You guys are talking about $50 million. Some people ain't even got $50 in their bank accounts, and you're talking about $50 million isn't enough after taxes. Man, dang that. That is an unattached awareness to what real life is, and we're all blessed, and I get why people don't feel sorry for athletes that go broke. And hearing and watching those guys speak like this, it's been like a three-week like drop of players recently said $100 million ain't enough. The hell you mean $100 million isn't enough money?
1: If you invested that,
27: yeah,
1: like doing the right things, you could have your money making money for you and never
27: easily,
1: touch the principal.
27: Right?
1: Never.
27: Easily in those type of situations.
1: I think about, and there's such a difference in some ways to guys who are self-made business guys versus athletes or movie stars, whatever. I think about interviews I've heard with Sam Walton of Walmart and with Warren Buffett in particular, lived in the same house, ranch style, 50s house, same old car, same clothes. Now he has a commercial jet. That's the difference. But he's like, that's what separates the men from the boys.
27: Yeah, no doubt.
1: Being able to fly anywhere, however.
27: Anytime.
1: You know, right. The rest of it, you'd never know he had the money.
27: No doubt about it. But I just look at the athlete side of it. I'm just like, you guys don't understand the position that you're in right now. But The give him a reason foundation that Jeff has. He's pouring into it. You see the effect of it
1: He's going to make it count.
27: And he's going to make every single bit of it count, man. I just saw that, and I was just like, at some point, I'm going to mention this on air.
1: I saw that, too.
27: Not everybody thinks what these guys are saying.
1: $100 million is not enough. Okay. I'd take a percentage of $100 million.
27: Listen,
1: we all would.
27: Easily would.
4: We talked last week. It was off air through our group text, but we would take the undrafted free agent just practice squad salary of like $13,000 a week. I'd take that.
1: Yeah.
4: Yeah.
1: Hello?
4: Telling me $50 million is not enough. $13,000 is plenty.
27: A week. Exactly. A week. And good, you're taxed at the highest bracket. Like, that is the one part of the game I recognize as well, was like,
4: but still,
27: oh, these taxes are different.
4: Not taking all your money away.
27: It's not.
4: That's why I think for me, like, you're neither livable. Too rich nor poor to have a financial advisor to do some smart things with your money, because it doesn't matter how much you do or don't have, you can always do smart things with it.
1: That is exactly right.
27: It Justin is, Hawkins, man. But
1: that's again, exactly right.
4: I've had to learn that sometimes the hard way.
27: Listen, and here's the thing, too. Success has levels. That's the one thing I like, and we'll probably have this summer conversation, but like, the chase, though, is real. Once you get one check, you're like, oh, I got to go get another one. Like, it's real.
1: Oh, chasing a dollar. And that's not just in sports.
27: Yeah.
1: That's in life in general.
27: People
1: chase dollars all the time.
27: No doubt about it. And I think that's, if you're a professional athlete, like, you've literally hit the lotto. Like, be appreciative. And because, again, the percentages are about the same. It's 1% of people that play in this league. And you basically hit the lotto at that point in time. And it's about how you treat your bread, how smart you are with it. And again, I can't judge my lifestyle off of a player that made $20 million a year. Like, we're not going to play that game. Like, what your level of success is, live in that world and be very doggone happy with it, too. Because, again, I've seen guys I know, I play with guys I know made 5, 6, 7, 8 times more than I did. And I see them currently, and they're hurting. And I'm thinking to myself, well, they were chasing a level of success or a level of lifestyle that wasn't conducive to what their actual pay was. And these dudes are scrambling. It happens.
1: Ramon,
27: I will say,
1: it's just stuff at the end of the day.
27: Yeah.
1: You ever hear your granddaddy or anybody really wise say, hey, have you ever seen anybody pull a U-Haul behind a hearse?
27: No.
1: Doesn't happen. Can't take it with you.
27: No, cannot, man.
1: There's a difference in being excess. America's the land of excess.
27: It is, for sure.
1: Look, go to Buc-ee's. You know, that's where we're at. But being comfortable, that's where you want to be.
27: Yeah.
1: Comfortable.
27: No doubt about it.
1: And being able to provide for your family.
27: That's what it's about.
1: And that if you've done smart, your generations will have some things to carry forward.
27: For sure. And I know Jeff's smart, too. We were at his foundation. We were somewhere. It might have been after the game. We saw each other somewhere, too. And I saw he posted a certain type of vehicle. I was like, man, that's a dope car. I like cars. We were talking about it and stuff. He was like, yeah, my financial advisor told me I can't buy nothing else. And I'm thinking to myself, I think I know what that car costs because I look at it. But, like, he told you couldn't buy anything else. Like, you know, like, you really could buy 10 of those and not have to worry about it. But that's the type of guy that the Titans paid. I think we heard him speak about how good the Titans have been to him. And, again, his hard work has led to this payoff, has gotten him setting the bar in the NFL. The other part we didn't bring up, too, about Jeff, he beat a holdout in Vita Vea, who's looking for a new deal. And the Titans also were in front of line before Jalen Carter. That saves them, Rhett, how much? 15 plus 20 million by beating those
1: we're
27: two?
1: We're going to find out, but I think you're right.
27: Yeah.
1: I think your numbers are correct.
27: Yeah.
1: And listen, you knew the later that this went. In fact, somebody was on X the other day was like, why couldn't he said this on Wednesday? I'm like, he said he wasn't worried about it. He knew.
27: He did.
1: He said he wasn't worried about it. I knew. Look, it was a matter of when, not if. That's what it was.
27: No doubt. I thought they were
1: going to Peter out the money. Titans had the money to do this.
27: Yeah.
1: And if you're going to back up the truck, that's the guy you do it
27: You
1: for.
27: Do him first.
1: I think
27: that was a proper way of doing it. I thought Skoronski would get it first. Just because I don't think his would be as high as Jeff's. I was like, oh, I'll just get that one out the way real quick.
1: Skoronski's is coming.
27: His is
1: coming.
27: I think his is due soon, too.
1: Yeah. All right. So as promised, we will talk about minicamp and a couple of things with Robert Saleh. He had some interesting things at the podium last Wednesday, one of which is about the strength and conditioning team putting a runway, as he called it, out in front of them for this 40 days till they return to training camp to try to prevent soft tissue injuries.
27: Sorry.
1: I thought it was an interesting quote, and we'll get into that and some other things, and including maybe what training camp battles we'll be watching. 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
12: Few people now have asked me about a TikTok trend that they've come across. It's called 75 Hard. The challenge was created by entrepreneur and author Andy Frisella, who calls it a, quote, transformative mental toughness program and an Ironman for your brain. So here's what it entails. Eat a structured diet with no alcohol, drink a gallon of water, read 10 pages of nonfiction, take a progress photo, and complete 2 45-minute workouts, one of them outdoors, every day for 75 days. quite a challenge. We asked CNN fitness contributor Dana Santis about this, who reminded us that sustainable fitness isn't about punishment or proving discipline through extremes. It's about building habits that integrate into your lifestyle in a way that feels supportive and repeatable. If you ask me, that's going to be the key to long-term success. I'm Dr. Sanjay Gupta, helping you live a better life.
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18: Mount Juliet, 40 westbound before the Wilson-Davidson County line. Accident blocks the three left lanes. Stop traffic from Golden Bear Gateway. Bellevue, 40 eastbound before Old Hickory Boulevard West. Accident moved to the shoulder. And South Nashville, 24 eastbound at Murfreesboro Pike. Crash blocks the right lane. I'm Christy O'Brien.
19: 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Rhett Bryan in for Will Bowling. Will Bowling returns to his regular duties tomorrow as he is now a husband in the world.
20: Man, there's a
19: new title. New title, new world for Will Bowling.
20: Mister.
19: Mister Will Bowling. That's right. That's exactly right. That laugh you hear, that infectious laugh, is Ramon Foster, 11-year NFL vet, VFL. And Titans Radio's color analyst,
20: yes, sir.
19: 2026.
20: Absolutely.
19: Here we go. Justin Hawkins, always doing an excellent job behind the glass. As the Titans just wrapped up mandatory minicamp, and by my count, everybody was there, even though they might not have been on the field doing work. In fact, we've been talking about Jeffrey Simmons most of the morning and his contract. He did also, he did also mention that he had his elbow cleaned up in the offseason because he'd been wearing that monstrous brace and had not, he said he hadn't had full mobility in that elbow in about 2 years.
20: I'll show you mine now. My left one doesn't go all the way up right there.
19: Yeah.
20: And some people probably look at the elbow and just like, oh, he'll be fine. But you got to think about this, too. That elbow is a nuisance, man. Right.
19: Listen.
20: Especially in the offseason when you play those trenches positions, like bench pressing, pushing is a part of it.
19: Any part of your body in a hinge, in a joint like that.
20: Yeah.
19: Like, you don't realize its functions till you don't. Like, ask a guy about turf toe. For God forbid, ask a guy and miss a big toe and see how it is, how hard it is to walk on four toes. I'm serious. An elbow, as instrumental as that is in moving your upper, like one, we ain't even talking soft tissue here.
20: No.
19: So,
20: and then people attack it. They go towards it. Like if I saw Jeff with the brace on, I got to test it. I want to see if he favors the other side
19: of
20: versus the other.
19: What's he compensating for?
20: No doubt. Why do you have this brace on? Because I see it. That's an injury. It's not for no reason. So to hear that he got that cleaned up, man, if the rehab went as good as we think he works hard, as hard as he works, then you should see a better version, or at least I would say a more pain-free version of him.
19: Yep. And that is why we saw him in person, but he did not participate in mandatory minicamp. He did report and I'm sure was doing some work on the inside of the building and then came out and with his teammates later. We are actually going to talk about soft tissue because, as I mentioned, Robert Saleh, head coach of the Titans, in his availability last Wednesday for the final day of mandatory minicamp, mentioned something I thought was interesting in trying to, air quotes here, get the players a runway over the next 40 days between break of minicamp and the start of training camp to try to prevent soft tissue injuries.
0: It's all conditioning level. You know, like there's, you know, our strength group put together a great program for them over the next 40 days to get them ready for that first day of practice. And then from there, the acclimation and the buildup will continue to rise. But a lot of the soft tissue injuries come in because they're not prepared for the load that they're going to get hit with. And I get it. You're going to go out. You're going to enjoy your vacation. You're going to go to the beach. You're going to have some drinks and all that stuff. But you've got to be mindful about what you're doing to your body and how you're preparing yourself to play. Because one injury, you set yourself back 2 weeks. I mean, just take our situation and our schedule. A week and a half in the camp, we're having a scrimmage in the stadium. 2 weeks from report date, we're in San Francisco practicing, and we're playing a game. So you got 2 weeks. A four-day acclimation period is not covering that. So you've got to be able to prepare in a way that that has you ready from day one. And so, like I said, we've got a great program that we've put together for the guys to follow, and they're always welcome to do more than what's being asked.
19: I thought that was an interesting approach to this. And maybe it's just that I haven't heard a head coach speak about these things very often, but you heard what he said. Like, it's his tough way of saying there ain't no excuse. Like, soft tissue, like, you can prevent that.
20: I hear it.
19: It's conditioning.
20: And the coaching component of it, before we go to the health side of it, these coaches are tasked with the role, with the job of trying to help these players. Year ones all the way up to year 17 for Morgan Cox, 18 for Morgan Cox. They're tasked with trying to get them to live out their dreams. Every player on the roster has a chance. It's the way I think most look at it. Look, most coaches look at it. It's my job to make you better for our team. Or after all of these weeks together, man, I like you so much. I want you to go somewhere else to be able to have a job. And that's what the ultimate goal of coaching is. How much can I teach and coach these guys up to be better players, better human beings, so we can win games so that both of us, all of us, can benefit from it? And when you have a coach like Coach Saleh that's telling you the soft tissue side of it and the ramifications of if you aren't out there, as he mentioned, 2 weeks in, you're into a scrimmage. And a week after that, we're playing games at that point in time. Like that, you miss a hamstring rep.
19: So the runway is now, not then.
20: Physical conditioning is the motto. Yeah. And I know this is where Coach Saleh is going with, because each coach that cares about their players push this. Physical conditioning precedes anything else. If you can run, if you can jump, if you can move without any soft tissue injuries, then we are better. You are better. I don't care how strong you are. You can go lift the entire weight room. But if your physical conditioning isn't up the way you need it to be, Rhett, you're useless. There's no other way. You're useless to us. If you're on the sideline, and I'm sorry to tell you the bad news, but when training camp comes around, if you're on the sideline and you're not one of those guys, Brett,
19: you're going to be looking for opportunities elsewhere.
20: They go shopping.
19: Yeah.
20: There's a long list of FAs that are available. Of free agents, man.
19: And some FOs, too.
20: And some FOs, yeah. FAFO. Yes. That's pretty much what he's telling them at this point. If you bleep around and not come into training camp,
19: find out.
20: I promise you. Yeah. And I love that because Coach Saleh's being very passive aggressive right there. And I love it because he's pretty much telling them, I've warned you. I've even told the media and all the fan base that if you get cut within the first 3 days, or as soon as you get healthy from the hamstring that you had, I will cut you because you've missed all this time. I can't evaluate you.
19: It is on record.
20: It's on record right now.
19: Privately and publicly.
20: But again, real quick though, too, would you say too, with where this team at, Rhett, this team needs this type of mentality and presence from Coach Saleh?
19: What did I say on this very show? Right after he was announced he was the head coach, yeah. I said that the way he and Dable and Gus Bradley, for that matter, the defensive coordinator, they're alphas. Yeah. But Robert Saleh is an alpha.
20: Yeah.
19: They needed that.
20: Mm-hmm.
19: And I said, in particular, there were two guys who really needed that, and probably I know all of them do, but Jeffrey Simmons and Cam Ward need that. Mm-hmm. They want to be coached differently.
20: Yeah, you do.
19: Harder, push, limits, fourth wall, all of, like, they want it.
20: No doubt. Swalt bring in real quick in the chat and said, and his closing line says it all. And they're always welcome to do more than asked. That's what he's saying. Come in here ready to go, because he got zero time. And again, I just look at the psychological side of what Saleh's been through himself. I don't want to call it an embarrassment of a first 10-year head coach, but I don't think he imagined. I don't imagine. When I did my little wash away, I mean, my send off at the golf tournament the other day, I bombed it. Okay. I didn't imagine it going bad. You don't imagine. I didn't imagine going undrafted. It was embarrassing. I felt like, you know, like we all have those moments, right? Where you're like, what am I doing? How did this happen? And I'm sure he, the first time around after reevaluating from leaving the Jets, it's like, it was embarrassing for him. And when you're right-minded, you don't want to have that feeling ever again. That's why I look at my situation like it was embarrassing holding my oldest son, RJ, after 250 plus draft picks went by and I wasn't selected. Can you imagine how Coach Saleh was in front of that New York media and everything he's kind of laid out in his new, you know, job here with the Titans? I think it's because of that. The rookies aren't going to do rookie mini camp. The draft picks, why? Because I need them to get acclimated. They've been worked so hard, and I'm not trying to get any of these guys injured under my watch, because I've seen what it looked like. We've seen it in other training camps where young rookies went into mini camp and pop Achilles or tear ACLs and stuff like that. This, I'm not saying it's going to be 100% successful, but I guarantee you he's probably more methodical about what he's doing now as opposed to the first time around.
19: In your particular experience that you just outlined and his, I think that is the interesting part about professional sports and really sports in general. But when you get humbled, first of all, it tests you as a man.
20: Mm-hmm.
19: Second of all, what do you make out of that experience? What do you learn out of it? And then more importantly, what do you apply? And listen, we've all in professionally, personally, whatever, we've all been humbled.
20: Yeah, we have.
19: You've been told you're not enough.
20: Yeah.
19: You've been told you didn't make the grade. What did you do with that information? Did you simmer on it and get angry and let it eat you up? Or did you put that into rocket fuel and make something happen out of it?
20: Bottle that thing up, put some CO2 nitrous in it, just sprayed it. You feel me? Right? Like, legitimately.
19: Man.
20: And the other part, though, too, with this lifestyle, everybody sees it. That's the other part of the embarrassment, is everybody sees it. Everybody keeps account of it. They remember you from those types of moments and stuff like that. I played with a guy that was one of the first dudes that got cut on Hard Knocks. Like, he was a D tackle in the Atlanta Falcons training camp. This man was so motivated by it, he freaking moved over to fullback just to prove that he could play and sustain himself in this league and end up making a Pro Bowl. Roosevelt Nix is the guy's name. Like, I'm sure, speaking of, like,
19: I remember Rosie. Yes. Yeah, sure.
20: Think about Blaine's situation, eighth round. Like, I hear him on the promo speaking about how physical he was in practice. It wasn't because he was just trying to be a jerk to people. It was because he's trying to show the world.
19: He's fighting for his life.
20: Blaine Bishop
19: his
20: belongs.
19: Professional life.
20: Exactly. Yep. Like, or when Derrick Henry finally got to the point where Eddie had to come speak to him. I'm sure that was embarrassing for Derrick Henry.
19: He never looked back.
20: Everybody has those moments.
19: Yep.
20: And again, I'm not painting this if it's going to be all great, because football is just a hard sport. It's one of the only ones where physicality really affects the outcomes of games like that. Every single play, every single game. So watching him speak this offseason and having communication with him myself on a one-on-one basis with him, he gets what he's up against. It's Coach Saleh. And I think this team is hearing the message as well. It usually starts that. This is how

0: the way they handle these next 40. It's not a vacation. They've got to get ready to play ball. You know, we kind of trick it by pretending the 4-day acclimation period will help them kind of give them a runway to get into the season. That there is no runway. When you get here, we got to go, and if you're not prepared to play, you're going to get hurt. And that's league wide. And we can put bubble wrap on these guys and delay the inevitable, which leads to injury weeks 1 through 5 during the season. But the important thing is that our players attack the heck out of the next 40 days, get here ready to play, and have an amazing training camp.
1: Now, here's what we're going to do. We're going to take a break. I want you to react to that comment there, because you've done this for 11 years for a living as a player. And I want you to speak on what he said there, but I also want you to speak on what's the player punch list for the most important things you do and what is their 40 days. It's different, you know, all the other 31 places, but we don't care about the other 31 places right now. We care about the Titans. But this window is super, super important. Enjoy your time with your family, but you got work to do while you're out. Okay. So we're going to do that when we come back as you listen to Ramon. 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
7: A better life with Dr. Sanjay Gupta.
8: For decades, the prevailing wisdom for someone who's had a heart attack has been to put them on beta blockers for the rest of their life. But new research suggests that might not be necessary, and that the benefits of these medications probably taper off after a year or two. On the whole, and for the average person, beta blockers are very safe and very effective. But, as with any medication, they can come with a cost. A financial one, and also potential side effects. We're talking about things like fatigue, dizziness, dry mouth, dry eyes. I want to be clear when I say that you absolutely should talk to your doctor before starting or stopping any medication. Point is, if you're years out from a heart attack and you're in otherwise good health, you might want to ask your doctor about discontinuing beta blockers. You'll want to, of course, keep up a healthy lifestyle, diet, exercise, and sleep. I'm Dr. Sanjay Gupta, helping you live a better life.
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1: Mount Juliet, 40 westbound before the Wilson-Davidson County line. We've got an accident blocking the three left lanes. Stop traffic from Gallatin, South Nashville. 24 eastbound at Murfreesboro Pike, a crash in the right lane. And Antioch, Murfreesboro Pike, an accident at Mount View Road. I'm Christy O'Brien. Hey!

0: point of Ramon and Will. 1045 The Zone. I'm Rhett Bryan. Will Bowling back in the saddle tomorrow with Ramon Foster right there across from me. Justin Hawkins producing as well behind the glass. So before we went to break, head coach Robert Saleh of your Tennessee Titans mentioned what the next 40 days are going to be like for him and kind of what his expectations are for the players and all of this. And really the message is keep working. You know, enjoy your time, but keep working. He said, I'm going to have naps on the beach and this, that, and the other, but I'm still going to come into the office and get things organized and done, because once it starts, you can't turn it off.
1: There's no turning it off. Absolutely.
0: So my question to you is, what is, as a player, what is the most important punch list you've got in that window between mandatory minicamp and the start of training camp? Knowing that, I mean, the most obvious is stay off the blotter, stay out of trouble. Let's not get in the headlines in the wrong way. Let's, you know, that's the common sense part of this, even though some of it, it has to be said, has to be talked about. But what's some of the things that you would do personally, trainer, all of these things to get ready?
1: So it's, I told y'all before, on that break, I was like, man, I need to call my trainer. Well, I called him while I was making my oatmeal in there. I was just like, man, I never asked you this. What was our goals? What was your goals for me as my trainer? My guy, James Wilson, man, huge Titans fan, season ticket holder the whole nine. He never even really mentioned it while he was training me either. We talked and stuff like that. But to get to the point of me asking him a couple of minutes ago, I'm like, James, what were your goals? Why did you take me to hell when we were training, basically?
0: He said, take me to hell.
1: It's what it felt like, and that's what it shouldn't be, okay? But he said, I had to evaluate where we were. He was just like, I know you had a knee issue. Like, we was always working on my quads, making sure my quads was good and just, you know, stuff like that, lower body. He was like, you never had a strength problem. He was like, so we didn't have to always work on the strength. He was like, you were strong. We go lift. We do our thing. Like, I think about those days. Like, I'm doing, you know, floor presses with 170 pound dumbbells. Like, strength was never a problem. He was like, for you, I wanted you to walk into training camp because of where you were in your career as a vet. He was like, and also we always had those conversations of you being undrafted. So that's the other part though, too. Who is training? Like a guy like Jeff. That's why I brought up the what's next for Jeff. Jeff's probably in this era of his career chasing defensive player of the year. I was chasing respect and making sure I stayed healthy, because as an undrafted mindset, they can always find another guy. At least this is the way I thought. That's how I survived. I was chasing that, or I was running away from that is what I'm getting at. So he said to me a second ago, when it came down to your conditioning, he's like, I wanted to make sure that, hey, you don't need the condition because of the position you play. But if you had to go, you go. He's like, and that's what we did. That's why we ran so much. That's why we did all the drills to get you prepared for it. And that's what Coach Saleh's saying too. Like, do the baseline. But more is always welcome. And I think when you look at yourself from OTAs to mini camp, getting ready for training camp, it's figuring out what the issues are, whether it be for a smaller guy. He got to add 5 to 10 pounds of muscles. We saw Cam Ward. He lost 10 pounds, right? You look at those situations. Okay, we got that out the way. Okay, what's next? Our footwork. Let's make sure we're good. Let's make sure our eyes and hands are good. Let's make sure that, hey, now the conditioning. Okay, we got to get massages. Let's get those as well. Like, there's an entire checklist of things to lead up to the process of day one of training camp. And at the end of it, it is the conditioning side of it. There is no 225 bench press and nothing you have to do, but most teams have a conditioning test. I've seen big guys pass it with flying colors, Rhett. I'm talking about the same drills, different times, different runs that small guys have to do. But then I see little guys, Rhett, who think they're in shape. And they're dying. They're cramping up in the condition. Like, day one, can't allow that. You'll find yourself sidelined. As Coach Saleh said, the train continues to move. And that's what you have to prepare yourself for, is to never get off the train. You can have a day off because the coach give you one. But when the coach asks you to go, you go. And that's the mentality and what you're training for this time of the year, if that makes sense for you.
0: Show me the balance of you being a guy that married children and that part of it, because that's, you know, they want to spend time with
1: absolutely.
0: You. You obviously want to spend time with them.
1: It would be right now. It would have been soon as OTAs. I mean, soon as the mini camp is up, which is usually Father's Day weekend, we go home. I get about a week of training. So this would be my last week of training right before we take a little mini vacation, because the mindset of guys in this league that's got families or in general that are training is, I got to give them the time because, as you said a second ago, when mid-July hit, late July hit, when training camp, everybody got to put everything on the back burner. So we usually take a cruise. We go somewhere. We did Hawaii one off season or something like that. Just go somewhere away from football. And then that you have some active rest. We walk. I think one morning we were on vacation. I ran basically a 5K. I did. We was just like, let's go running. And we did do those things. You get back to home. Next day, we're back to training. I tell anybody, usually, I tried to always get our vacation in with the family before the 4th of July because I wanted to be home for the 4th because I enjoy the 4th of July at home. After the 4th, Rhett,
0: it's business.
1: Summer's done.
0: Yep.
1: I mean, and I genuinely mean that. If you are taking a trip, you can probably take a trip around the teens from like the 10th, July 10th to maybe the 14th or 15th. By that time, we have zero time to be playing around with this career in football. 4th of July for most NFL players marks the end of the summer.
0: The work always has to be there.
1: Mm-hmm. It has to. And the reason I give the 4th, because after the 4th, I probably got 3 solid weeks of go get it. Like at this time after the 4th, I think we were tapered back just a little bit on lifting. I wasn't lifting as much after the 4th of July. I was doing more conditioning. Mm-hmm. We might spend an hour and a half running and might spend 30 to 40 minutes lifting. You know what I'm saying? Or doing agility stuff. We do sand pits. We do long runs. We do sprints. We do short runs. We do everything in between to get you acclimated to what we like to call football movements. As Coach Sala says, that 4 days they give you in training camp, that's cute. That's the NFL checking the box and say, hey, we're getting you guys in football shape. But the acclimation happens, I think, after the 4th of July. Well, I'm pass setting. I'm pass setting and then sprinting. I'm pass setting and then running 100 yards and jogging back. I'm pass setting and then working lateral and stuff like that. That football movement right there is a trained thing. It's one of those things, I guess, if you're looking at a sharpshooter. A sharpshooter just doesn't become a sniper overnight. There's thousands of bullets spent in order for them to be able to hit the little bull's eye from a mile away.
0: Sure.
1: And that's what essentially you're getting yourself prepared for.
0: And he lined it up by saying in 10 days into camp, there's a scrimmage within the team itself.
1: And it means
0: and
1: a
0: then,
1: lot.
0: And then 14 days in, there's a scrimmage against the San Francisco 49ers and then a preseason game.
1: It happens quick. And training camp's long, slow days because you get up at usually 5 o'clock and you don't end until 10 o'clock. So the days seem very long and it's outstretched. But after that first week, it is business, right? Especially when we're talking about scrimmage stuff. Or the other one that I enjoy, goal line day. When goal line day happens, that's when all hell breaks out. Because you're telling me now we're closer to the game plan. And usually goal line day is usually one of the last installs because it's so physical. It's so downhill and everything else.
0: On the way in hour 3, we will talk to former Titans tight end Ben Troop, who joins the show at 8:20. But up next, a major change with the NFL referees as they have reached new collective bargaining agreement, and there's going to be a ref practice squad. Imagine that. All of that, your phone calls and more as we continue with hour 3 of Ramon and Will on your home for the Titans, 104.5 The Zone.
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5: A better life with Dr. Sanjay Gupta.
6: Osteoporosis affects millions of people in the United States and around the world. It's a disease that basically causes someone's bones to become weak, brittle, and porous, which can increase their risk of fractures. Now, the good news here is there are things you can do other than, or in addition to, taking medications to prevent fractures before it's too late. One is to up your intake of calcium and vitamin D. You also want to eat more protein. One functional medicine dietitian told us that that helps build muscle, and if you're building muscle strength, then you are also building bone strength. You want to be mindful of your workouts. The best ways to build bone density, one therapist told us, are going to be resistance exercises like lifting weights, and also exercises that make your bones take a bit of an impact, such as jumping or even running, just loading the bones a little bit more. I'm Dr. Sanjay Gupta, helping you live a better life.
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5: Mount Juliet, 40 westbound before the Wilson-Davidson County line. We've got an accident blocking the three left lanes. Stop traffic from Gallatin. South Nashville, 24 eastbound at Murfreesboro Pike. There's an accident in the right lane. And Smyrna, 24 eastbound. Accident past the Rocky Fork Road overpass in the left lane. I'm Christy O'Brien.
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7: Twitter One Sports presents this World Soccer Update. When Lionel Messi had the hat trick last week for Argentina, he tied the record for most career World Cup goals with 16. Same day, France's Kylian Mbappe scored twice. He scored 14, and while Messi is 38 years old playing in what he says is his sixth and final World Cup, Mbappe's still only 27. The two megastars again play same day, in fact, consecutive games today. Argentina goes first in Dallas against Austria, and then it's France and Iraq in Philadelphia. Uruguay's in trouble in Group H, yet to win, and now has to play Spain on Friday. Iran just finished two games in Los Angeles. Both ended in ties. The team left a note in the locker room thanking the city for its hospitality and saying that they leave with dignity. Iran's last game in group play will be Friday against Egypt in Seattle. For this World Soccer Update, John Stashower, Westwood One Sports.
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1: And here we go. Hour three, quarter number three of four quarters of Ramon and Will here on 104.5 The Zone. I'm Rhett Bryan, in for Will Bowling. He will be back in this chair tomorrow morning as a newlywed. Ramon Foster right here, as he always is. Justin Hawkins behind the glass making it all happen. One of the interesting things, Ramon, that dropped over the weekend was a report about some of the things under the new collective bargaining agreement between the NFL and the NFLRA, or the Referees Association. Mm-hmm. And that is, for the first time in its history, the NFL plans to form a practice squad this season of up to 12 game officials. Its members will be assigned to specific crews, travel to stadiums, and be available to work games if a starting official is either injured or performing poorly.
2: Beautiful.
1: That is music to a lot of NFL fans' ears, football fans' ears. To further boost efforts to improve, the sides, both sides being the NFL and the NFLRA, also codified 14 training dates into an expanded offseason. Lower performing officials could be made available to the United Football League in future years. And this spring, all crews have been working OTAs and mini camps for the first time. So we saw refs more than we ever have at Vanderbilt Health Football Center, where the Titans are. But how about that? So this is, in a way, first of all, you're creating a pool of talent that the NFL is getting involved with to cultivate experience at that level. Yep. And then in a way, in a baseball technology term, you're getting busted back down to the minors.
3: Yeah. No, seriously.
1: You're going to go to the UFL.
3: And I think that's necessary for some of them, because having dealt with them from time to time and in player game and, you know, in my other role as well, from, you know, and how they're officiated and what they do call and don't call, the idea that they could be bumped down to the minors is a lot of pressure at this point. The performance component of it, the bullpen that you pretty much said that they have right now, the practice squad of referees is based upon referees not living up to the standards that the NFL is set. And not just the NFL is set. I think most teams, most fans, depending on what side of the line you are, feel like the refs are against them anyway. I will say this, and I give them this much credit. The referees aren't against your team or for your team. Most times in the NFL, I can vouch for that. I do think there are some times in which a bad call make you feel that way, or a guy that's just been on the streak of, I'll be real with you, just not being able to see the call as good as he should, or making up for other calls, is problematic for fans. And when fans uproar, I will say this, the NFL mostly listens. They will hear you speak out about, hey, this is bad. Social media is a real tool for exposure. I think we've recognized that, man. And you know, the other part in which this makes a whole lot of sense, though, Rhett, DraftKings, FanDuel, and all the betting, all the betting houses, it's too much at stake. I know gambling is a huge side of the conversation of sports in today's world, but when the NFL has FanDuel or DraftKings or other sports book pouring into the pot, and there's partnerships with these sports books to make money, to make the NFL bigger, to pay bigger salaries and coaches, and everybody lives that life, they got to make sure they get the betting side right. And having a higher standard for NFL referees, I think, is part of this movement.
1: That half point will get you every time.
3: Every time. And that half point could be you called a DPI when you shouldn't have, and now there your kicker can't make the 55-yarder because now it's a 60-yard field goal.
1: Almost every head coach I've been around, and I've been around a few now, don't have a problem with officiating. They don't have a problem with these ladies and gents out here trying to do their job. They don't have a problem with the penalties and the structure. What they have a problem with is the interpretation of those rules. And so I think this, with this practice squad and those things, are starting to see a more levelized training implementation, for lack of better terms, so that everyone understands this is how we're going to call this.
2: Sure.
1: Not I'm not, you know, I'm Ed Hockley. I'm going to call it this way. It's like
2: because I can.
1: I feel like we can say that because he's retired and, you know, probably
2: we can criticize him
1: in
2: just a
1: medium
2: bit.
1: Shirt somewhere all hulked up.
2: I saw Jim in the chat said, boy, Coach Mack will be all about this. Yeah.
1: Oh, like, God, would he ever? You're right, Jim. He would. Yeah. He would be all over this because it is the first attempt by the league and the Referees Association to try to improve that part of the game, which is always super controversial.
2: Mm-hmm.
1: Your team should have gotten this call go in their favor. And why did you call that against my team?
2: Yeah. And here's the other part, too, that the practice squad for the referees has in its place. It's to give demerits to bad referees and reward good ones. Like this scale that they have right now, having a bullpen is an elite side of this because according to the article, if you're bad, they're going to tell you you're bad. And you're going to get bumped down. Now, they said the other side of the coin is this. Putting in a new referee that has been on practice squad who hasn't had real in-game experience in the current season could be problematic. But that's why they also have these refs in the UFL or they got them practicing and doing more. I think the quote in there, more employees and more work isn't a bad thing. And when you have a business as big as the NFL is, I mention this all the time, why NFL is so anti-gambling and betting when it comes down to the players. It's because the product has to stay good. It's too much money being made and being paid out to players and coaches and everybody else involved in it for you to have a slip up even a little bit, which is, again, which makes the Brandon Sorsby case so interesting to me with this supplemental draft side of it because NFL can't risk having a rogue referee or player that hurts the business because at that point in time, Rhett, I mean, you question everything at that point.
1: We've seen what point shaving scandals in basketball have done.
2: In baseball.
1: Baseball, same kind of thing.
2: Yeah.
1: And then obviously, you know, one of the most infamous cases was SMU getting the death penalty.
2: Tough.
1: Years and years ago. And, you know, that program is just now starting to get back to some prominence and have turned out some NFL players in the last handful of years.
2: It has. I want to just push this too, because I'm pro referees when it boils down to it. I won't say pro referees. I understand the job that they do.
1: Mm-hmm.
2: I would say to anybody locally that's a referee right now, NFL is trying to find as many people they can to put them in a program to walk them up to the NFL level. If you are in it, go to the NFL operations page. If you are an able-bodied person, I know this for a fact. They pay so good.
1: Like, you make six figures.
2: Easy.
1: And that's a part-time gig.
2: Easy, Rhett.
1: Yeah.
2: So if you're in it in the high school level and want to go higher, go to the NFL operations page. There might be something there for you.
1: And the article you mentioned, this was something we took out of ESPN, wrote about this. Kevin Seifert and Kaylin Kaler, I guess is her name. But yeah, it said what one called an injection, air quotes, of NFL DNA into the way officials are managed. It says utilizing a practice squad this way will represent a sharp change from previous business and serve perhaps as the most visible change from the latest CBA negotiations that the NFL pledged publicly and privately that it would be dedicated to improving its officiating performance. This can only be good for the game of football at that level. And, yeah, I mean, why not get involved in the league having resources and go, let's get you trained up?
2: Yeah.
1: Because, listen, there's been good officials that came from college football.
2: It has been.
1: There's been bad ones, too.
2: Mm-hmm.
1: I mean, you know, the difference in those rules.
2: Oh.
1: And here's the other part. And in fairness to the officials, that competition committee keeps you on your pivots on your heels.
2: Because, yes,
1: I mean, there's a tweak of rules every offseason, some more drastic than other offseasons, but it's a moving target.
2: And the other part, though, too, I think was unique in how the judge and referees, it will create, in my personal opinion, competition on who can be the best referee. Because they said, as far as the big games go, and as far as exposure of who gets the primetime games, it's not based upon years. It's not tenure anymore. is based on performance. And that's where you mentioned Ed Hockley. Again, we'll use him because he's retired. His son's his son is actually refereeing now, though. But Sean, like, you're not going to see, oh, this guy's been a referee 18 years and now he gets the Super Bowl. No, it's based upon performance. And that's where the players are judged. And I think that's fair for guys who are on the field with the players to be judged the same, too. Because if you make a flagrant call, you shouldn't be on next Monday night's broadcast. It's the way I look at it. Or Sunday night football broadcast if you made a very flagrant call that had a bad outcome in a game. And it does happen. There are some referees just like doctors or just like players who aren't as good as you want them to be. And that's the reality of it, especially when you got the with the public microscope on them as well.
1: And so, but go ahead, Justin.
4: So now if you make a flagrant call, like you said, on a regular Sunday afternoon game, you don't get awarded that Monday night game, but instead you get kind of relegated to one of these 12-game officials. But then you bring one of those new practice squad guys up. Are they tested? Are they battle tested? Are they ready for the call for that next Sunday afternoon game or whatever they're called to do? Because I think while I was reading this last night, one of the concerns is not only the way the CBA was signed back in 2019, but these officials are not really tested. They're going through extensive training to be prepared, but are they truly prepared for what happens on a Sunday? Just like an NFL player that gets called up from the practice squad on any given Sunday, Monday, Thursday, whatever.
2: Yeah.
4: Are they battle tested the same way? And then you're trusting them to make these in-game calls, which is, like you said earlier, are very controversial. What happens then? Then are you kind of thinking, we shouldn't have done this?
1: Well, your question is, and I'm sorry to interrupt.
2: No, go ahead.
1: No, it's a great point. I think from what I gather from this article, first of all, it's said that up to 12 referee practice squad will be dispersed into different crews.
2: Yeah.
1: I bet you they start this in the preseason so that they get some experience with some of this stuff. But you're right. You can't manufacture the experience part. And, yeah, there's going to be – and listen, it's not going to be an instant, you know, make everything better. There's going to be some things in flux. They're going to tweak something. Next offseason, we'll see how they expand off of this.
2: And that's the thing, too. It's most definitely a tester going into it. But, Hawk, you asked the question of – what happens to the sideline referee, the practice squad guy? If you're being elevated, and in that world, it's elevation because of performance of somebody that didn't live up to it. That's a different conversation. I would guess this. The motto of the guys who are on the sideline would be this. Learn from the fool. Don't be the fool.
4: Yeah, I agree.
2: There's no real way for them to do it other than simulating in their mind watching, like when you were a young guy at Union playing soccer, right? Like you saw what the older dudes were doing. It was like, oh, I can't do that. Oh, I should do that. Like you'll be on the sideline playing the game in your mind, I think.
4: Right. And you're always studying, just like an NFL player watches tape. A referee's could probably get to watch tape and always continue to learn.
2: Yeah.
4: But for me, I think just for the sake of sanity and the sake of the structure of an NFL football game, just more replays need to be kind of initiated just to help the game along.
2: Oh, you want more replays?
4: Yeah, just I think they.
1: You mean like New York assisted through the official up top in the booth?
4: Yeah, I think you're. Yeah. And this is just throwing it into soccer, but the World Cup has done a good job of initiating those kind of replays. The referee, the head ref, is not doing the replays, but he's getting the calls into his ear to say, "Hey, you should review that. Go to VAR and review that." I think that could be implemented just a little bit because you go back to whatever it was 2019, whatever that playoff game was with the Saints and the Rams, when they actually had replays for pass interference calls. That was a blatant missed call, but that could have been fixed with a simple replay. Could have been fixed. Some of these things, you got the human element.
2: Yeah.
4: Sometimes you can take that away.
2: I get you. I will say this, though, and having done both sides, the difference, I think, in the NFL and college is that window, though, too. I just wanted to your point about how long they replay and how many times they replay is based upon ads sold, though, as well. Like NFL that's broadcast rate is tight.
4: Is
2: it not? 2 hours, 55 minutes, usually?
1: That's what they're, I mean, the average still around 3 hours and 10 minutes or so, I'd say. But, yeah, they're shooting for, as they call, kill the clock.
2: They
1: want to get the breaks in where they can get them in and try to get it in under three bills.
2: Like a college broadcast might last you 3.5 to 3 hours and 50 minutes.
1: I mean, halftime is forever.
2: It's 20 minutes. Like, that's the only point I bring on the play. The replays. And again, getting it right is what matters, Hawk. I agree with you there.
1: You need somebody in New York that knows all of it.
4: That's more what I'm referring to.
1: That's egregious. That's not.
2: Right.
1: Let's look at this further. Yeah, tell them that's this. All right, in Philadelphia, let's say that. In Tennessee, this right here, that's an egregious call. That's pass interference, you know.
4: Yeah, just like a hovering parent, you know, you just need watching over the game.
1: It's like an air traffic controller for the NFL is what it is.
4: Yeah,
1: That's kind of what that's
4: You're
1: like.
4: Not taking a lot of time off the clock to do the replay unless it's absolutely necessary and you're having somebody tell you in your ear in real time saying, hey, go review that now.
1: Yeah.
4: Otherwise, they're just going to leave you alone.
1: Hmm. Yeah, there needs to be an accountability part of this. But it's an interesting thing to me that they're working towards it. That's exactly right. We're working towards a break. And on the other side, former Titans tight end Ben Troop joins us on the show. 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
2: South Nashville, 24 eastbound at Murfreesboro Pike. Accident blocks the right lane. Bellevue, 40 eastbound before Old Hickory Boulevard West. Accident moved to the shoulder. And Franklin, 840 eastbound on the off-ramp to northbound 65. There's an accident. Delays from Lewisburg Pike. I'm Christy O'Brien.

0: Hour 3, Ramon and Will, 104.5 The Zone. I'm Rhett Bryan, filling in for Will Boulding, who's back in the saddle tomorrow with Ramon Foster, with Justin Hawkins behind the glass. As we roll through Hour 3 of the program.
1: Will Hawkins.
0: We never did, I teased it, but we never did talk about it. What's a couple of training camp battles you're looking for with Titans as we look through several OTA days and a couple days of mandatory minicamp?
1: Man, Cordell Volson and Jackson Slater, numero uno, right there. Let's start with that one. Of course, the trenches is where I'm most fond to, but I think it's most important for this team this year. I think when you look at Brandon Kershaw Dixon and Austin Deculus,
0: yeah,
1: is another player I think that's going to be in a little bit of a battle as well, up the middle. So those two positions specifically are going to be fascinating to me. Who is it? Michael Robinson.
0: Oh, the DB.
1: And the DBs.
0: Yeah.
1: Like
0: one of the young fellas that played a lot last year.
1: No doubt about it. Like, who's going to step up in that role right there? Because, again, there are some guys that can make some plays for you. Like, we've seen this year, in this preseason so far, Keydrain Callaghan and both Micah Robinson make plays. So how those two guys kind of split up, who's going to stay and who's going to go, or who's going to go to practice team and who might be on active squad if either one of them have that opportunity this year.
0: I would also throw in Marcus Harris, who will be counted on as the nickel in this. And because I started seeing articles published over the weekend about maybe one of the last remaining free agents out there, Kenny Moore from Indianapolis.
1: Yes, that's right.
0: Being brought in as something there for competition. I think they like Marcus Harris. I think they like what he can do. And he certainly got a lot of reps in these OTAs and in the mini camps. I think you're right on the money with trying to figure out what it is at right guard. Cause the more we got into the mini camp, you started to see Jackson Slater lining up all over the place with first and second team, at right guard. And obviously, you know, Cordell Volson, the vet,
1: yeah,
0: got his plenty of reps with the ones and twos, but Jackson Slater's snap, or rep count really elevated into this mini camp.
1: It did. That one to me, and I got some side bets going on too.
0: Speaking of betting houses.
1: And I've kind of been not necessarily high on these guys, but there's a three-way, potentially a four-way competition that's got to be settled. And I love the way they've kind of facilitated this offseason of quality bodies with small positions, okay, as far as who's going to be chosen for. Because I look at this group, David Ibukuegbunam, one.
0: Mm-hmm.
1: I got Truman Jones,
0: yes,
1: two. You got the veteran and Jacob Martin, who I don't want to call safe, but he's played for Coach Sala. He's 9 years in. He's in that conversation. And Jalen Harrell. That quad right there is going to be fascinating of defensive ends. And training camp is going to mean hell for the offensive linemen because those dudes are going to have to go every single day, Rhett.
0: And there's, those first three, not Jalen Harrell, but those first three,
1: yeah,
0: all made plays in these practices.
1: That's what I'm saying. So watching those go, and again, I recite them again. David Ibukuegbunam, who I've seen got a lot of good twitch out, yep, of him. Truman Jones, I think, fits this defense. Got some get about him off the edge. Very similar body type to David Ibukuegbunam.
0: Yep.
1: And then you also mentioned, of course, Jacob Martin, who we were at practice, and I pointed it out to you the other day. It's like, who is this talking? Golly, he is just chirping. I have a hatred for defensive players, okay, just in general. But I love them as players, okay? It's just you got to separate what's real, Rhett, and like my inherent hate for just defensive players that be yapping. It's like a hunting dog, okay? And I hear it coming from the right side of the field. I'm like, who is it? I couldn't find the voice. I actually thought it was one of the coaches. It was Jacob Martin. And he's just going. He's just going. He's getting the young boys together, which is what you want. This is why you bring in a veteran like him, because he can go do his job. And then he like watching the young guys go off and have a good time though, too. And it was him. And I'm thinking to myself, that's valuable, Rhett. That's valuable right there, man, because you have guys that's pushing younger guys to be better. But when you look at the numbers that have to be displayed when you pick 53, I'm not sure if all of these guys make it. I'm not sure who stays, who's traded. That's a component of this as well. And but the performance side of it, which Coach Sala's been preaching, has to be there for these guys.
0: So I'd go with a couple other position groups to watch in this, because the wide receivers, obviously Wandale Robinson is the big free agent get. Calvin Ridley's still there doing Calvin Ridley things.
1: No doubt.
0: And then there's Carnell Tate, their fourth overall draft pick from Ohio State. And then we have the second-year guys who played a lot in 2025 in Elikai Manor and in Chimray Dike. Then what is it like after that? Because they bring in K.J. Osborne,
1: a vet,
0: who's played, what, this is year six for him?
1: Six.
0: And he is making plays. And then let's not forget about our friend Bryce Oliver, the gunner on special teams, who had injury that he was trying to work through and finally played in week 18 in Jacksonville last year after missing considerable time. I think that the back end of that wide receiver group, which you're like, Rhett, aren't there battles in that stuff every year? Yes, there is. I get it. But there's some stuff in there that's going to make it more difficult.
1: Yeah.
0: And K.J. Osborne is that going to make it difficult element. And then the running back group. Because we saw not necessarily a reemergence of Tajay Spears, but we saw that Tajay light come on a little bit last week in minute camp.
1: Sure did.
0: And then obviously Tony Pollard is the bell cow to go with him. Khalil Mullings is in year two, the converted linebacker, seventh round pick, draft pick from last year. They have Nick Singleton that they drafted from Penn State in what, round five?
1: Who's got some git?
0: Got some git in there, but then there's the vet, Michael Carter, fifth-year man from North Carolina. And much like K.J. Osborne with the wide receivers, Michael Carter is going to make that running back room interesting and that competition on the back end.
1: It's you don't want to call it crowded, but it's a crowded room, right? Like, there's a lot of bodies. There's only one football and only about 50 reps of practice, and not all of them are live. And for those guys, they have to have live reps. Now, the cool part for, you mentioned a guy like, let's go Michael Carter, Nick Singleton, Khalil Mullings, and Julius Chestnut, they will probably end up getting the lion's share of preseason games. The evaluation side of it, though, too, as far as joint practices, if they have more than one, I think they might have one, two, maybe even three. But how do you get Tony Pollard and Tajay ready? That's the other part of this conversation, is at some point, the readiness of your starters plays a huge side in who gets reps. Because if it's the Titans versus San Francisco in a joint practice, Tony's probably got to go. Tajay's probably got to go. And how much are you willing to allow them to go in moments where it's non-serious, to where you can see what they're actually made of? Because this is a new staff, too. So I'm interested to see. You know another guy, too, not to transition too fast, but another group, and you've brought this guy up numerous times, and I got to give you credit for spotting him. He's already been in the league, but the tight end, Kylan Granson. He got some playmakability in him, too. Watching this tight end group kind
0: of... Six-year man out of SMU.
1: Exactly. Like, watching him and David Martin Robinson kind of, you know, go at it. You look at, of course, Jaron Kanick playing a part in this as well. What role is he going to hash out for himself? I think we look at Gunnar Helm and Bellinger. It's like, okay, we get those situations.
0: Jaron Kanick is going to be a fun watch in the preseason.
1: Yes, he is. Yes,
0: you can just get ready for that part.
1: I do wonder what the role is going to look like, because it can look fun. It can look really fun for them group. But the tight end group, I didn't think we would have this much competition in it.
0: All right, tell you what we're going to do. We're going to take an early break. We come back. We will have Ben Troop, former Titans tight end, with us as you listen to Ramon and Will on 104.5 The Zone.
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19: Bellevue, 40 eastbound before Old Hickory Boulevard West. Accident blocks the right shoulder. Edgewood, Shelby Avenue. There's a crash at South 5th Street and Franklin, 840 eastbound on the off-ramp to northbound 65. We've got an accident. I'm Christy O'Brien.
20: Ramon and Will. 1045 The Zone rolls on through hour three. Rhett Bryant in for Will Bowling with Ramon Foster. Joined now by former Titans tight end Ben Troop on the line. Hello, number 84. How you doing this morning?
21: Troop?
22: Man, first and foremost, man, I appreciate you guys being professional and patient with me, Ramon. I'm hitting you up yesterday. Then I'm, you know, I'm a long ways from them Nashville, towers, man. Where I'm at, I don't know if I'm beaming off the T-Mobile, the Verizon. I might be beaming off AT&T, Sprint. I don't know, but we did get it right. I appreciate you guys. Hey, listen, where I'm at, Ramon.
20: Yeah.
22: Look, cricket is still balling down here. I might have seen a dude. Hey, don't get it twisted where I am. He's trying to get the cheapest rate, $25 a month, unlimited talking text. Let's do it, baby.
20: Cricket is still balling. Oh, that's good. That's good.
23: That's a good one right there, Troop.
20: Ben, I want to start with something that is cranked up in this city in Nashville here this week for, I think, this is the fifth or sixth installment of this. But there's a little thing called Tight End University. And you're talking about George Kittle, who lives here, and TJ Hockenson. Greg Olson is a big part of this. Travis Kelce as well. And this is a forum for that position. They're going to do practices at Vanderbilt Football Stadium, First Bank Stadium over there. And I think they're going to open some stuff up to the public. But as a guy who played the position, how important is it to have something like this for a love for a position group that you played in the National Football League and for the Florida Gators?
22: I think it's the greatest thing you could do if you are a Travis Kelce, you know, if you are a George Kittle, if you are a Greg Olson, because, I mean, let's face it. I mean, the tight end, we got tired of saying the pass rushers and the DBs and the receivers. It's a legacy thing. When Travis Kelce is sitting there telling people, you know, how he gets open and how he does this, I mean, but then they tell him, well, we ain't got Patrick Mahomes. Like, yeah, that does make things a little different. I think they get to talk life. They get to tell people, look, this is how I do off the field. This is how I take care of my body. This is what I'm doing, you know, to position myself after football. I think it's those conversations. And it's a humility thing. Most of the time, I would have loved to train with, you know, Antonio Gates and Gonzalez. And you talk about Shannon Sharp. But I think that's the difference now is people aren't afraid to share the wealth. I mean, you know you have arrived at your position when you can give away all your gems. You say, look, if I can tell you what I'm doing, I got to be pretty good at it. So I'm very, very happy that those guys have it. And I would love to just be a fly on the wall just to hear those conversations. I mean, unfortunately, Travis Kelce got tired of saying, listen, Taylor Swift does not have a sister. And I don't know what to tell y'all boys, man. But at the same time, I am.

0: problem. I love when tight ends want to see other tight ends do well, not just financially, not just athletically, but they end up talking about being good husbands, man, good fathers. And I think those are the conversations that I know are being had with those guys.
1: I want to parlay that into this next thing, because Ramon and I have had conversations frequently and recently about players and their eras and how would they work now. Like we had a conversation the other day about how well would Steve McNair play in today's NFL at the quarterback position. I'm also of the belief that Ben Troop in the current tight end world with the skill set you brought out of college would be well played right now. Would you agree with that?
0: I do. I mean, only because here's the thing now. When I came into the National Football League, and Ramon can speak for this, you got to play the way they tell you to play. Hey, this is how tight ends play. This is what we do. Now, Brock Bowers get to leave Athens, go straight, you know, to Las Vegas, and he don't got to miss a beat. I love the fact that they're not making you conform, because sometimes it's not your skill set. It's you're trying to make me do something that I don't do. Now, I'm going to do whatever you tell me to do. And Steve McNair, I agree 100%. Steve McNair is an any-era player. Steve McNair could have played when they had them leather helmets and no face masks. This dude, and I'm only saying this because I was blessed to share the field with Steve McNair. And it's almost unfair. I mean, Steve McNair can say, hey, listen, being a date, if they cover you on the outside, turn inside. If they cover you on the inside, turn outside. I said, what if they're on the inside? He said, I'm going to put it in between them. And he could do that. Like, he could put the ball in places where the defenders couldn't even get there. So, yeah, I think Steve McNair would have benefited. I think of Vince Young. I mean, in this era, how they're doing with the mobile quarterback. God, this dude would have – I mean, because sometimes – being ahead of your time ain't a good thing, because I need the league to embrace it, not just a team. So, yeah, I definitely would have loved to have been around in some of these offenses. But, hey, man, I got a chance to play Antonio Gates when we used to play. I got to play him when we used to play the Chargers, man. And I said, this is this route tree. He get to do this. I see why he catch all these passes. It's all like they say, hey, they had a play called 89. Antonio Gates get open. That's literally the play. I said, how you going to cover? That's like me out there on the – you know, back in the day. But, yeah, I would have loved to have played in this era, man. But to see these tight ends and, like, the Trey McBride and the Kyle Pitts of the world, to see what these guys are doing, I'm just happy that the tight end position has become the it position on offense.
2: Joined by former Titans Ben Troop this morning talking ball. Troop, you said something a second ago, man, and kind of raised my eyebrows just slightly. You said, you know, it's the tight ends are sharing the tricks of the trade. In your era, was that just one of those just coveted situations, Troop, where you just said, you know what, this job is so hard to get, I'm not really sharing what I have, and that's kind of opened up a little bit more than you ever thought it would. Did guys share like this?
0: No. Wow. I think they wanted to, but it's, you know how it is, Ramon, it's hard to be the first. Yeah. Right, because if it doesn't go well, I'm gonna get blamed for it. What do you, you know? So now, when you see a pass rusher talking to an opposing pass rusher on a team after the game, saying, "Yeah, do this or do that," I'm not saying that the best tight ends when I played didn't want to do it, but guys would do it like individually. Yeah, man, come meet me. You know, Adrian Peterson, go out there to San Diego and work out with LaDainian Thomas. Now these guys are saying, "Hey." And it's for, and I'm pretty sure all the tight ends didn't make the list. Like, look, I don't even know how many guys didn't make it, but. What Peyton Manning is doing with that passing academy, that's what the tight ends are really doing. I love what they're doing in the NFL. Take it to college. Invite high school guys, because that's when you're really doing it. When you got, I don't know how many quarterbacks you're going to need, but you got 300 tight ends on the field, and they're trying to get right. So I'm not saying that I would have loved to have done it. I would have picked them guys' brains. Like if I was sitting down in front of Shannon Sharpe, that's, to me, that's the greatest tight end of all time. I mean, he's a country boy from Georgia just like me. I wore 84 because he wore 84. Shannon Sharpe would have told me to get out his face. Like, man, get out my note. I would have sat right there, because he represents the same things I did. I mean, he grew up with his grandma. I grew up with, even though I had my parents, I grew up with my grandma as well. I thought everybody had three grandmothers and three grandfathers like I did. So, yeah, I would have loved to have done it, man. But I'm just happy that it's being done. Yeah. And I'm jealous of those guys in a good way. Ain't no animosity at all. I'm just happy that them guys are saying, if all they remember me for is catches and yards, man, I've done a disservice. I want to be remembered for what I did for the next generation, and hopefully they'll continue that legacy.
2: For sure. We're talking to Ben Troop this morning, former Titans tight end. Troop, on the other side of things, man, I'm not sure. I don't think we've talked to you since Coach Robert Saleh has been hired here, man. What has been your mindset on just some of the news and the conversations you've come out about him? And what do you think it means for a guy like himself, too, that's getting a second opportunity at this head coaching gig, man, for the Tennessee Titans?
0: I loved it. I mean, Coach Seelye was going to be a guy that was on a lot of people's radars. You got a guy that comes with a pedigree, not just from the defensive side of the ball, even though I know he's going to be calling the defense with the Titans, but he did get a second chance. And he said, I want Nashville.
2: Yeah.
0: I want Cam Ward. I want the AFC South. Because that's what these coaches are really saying. What's the quarterback I think I can win with long term? You look at a Liam Cohen, right? You know, and him going over, you know, to the Jacksonville Jaguars and things like that. So I'm happy that we got him. Because from what I saw, I mean, come on, Ramon, we know this. Who's going to win with the Jets, man? It's going to be hard to win up there. And I think for him to get a second opportunity, hey, man, I was like, he coaches with an attitude. He coaches with a swagger. I like it. I mean, obviously, you could do no wrong until them live games come. But I like how he's defending Cam Ward. I don't know when people got so, you know, highly scrutinized when it comes to OTAs and minicamp. Like, but hey, did you see Cam Ward running for his life in 2025? And he made it. You see what I'm saying? So I love the fact that we have him. And you got a guy that you don't have to put up his resume. The whole NFL know who he was. He ain't a coach's son, which ain't nothing wrong with that. He ain't a legacy guy. He's a guy that knows ball. And hey, man, I know that Jeffrey Simmons, I mean, I know he got a lot richer. And I know he's loving the fact you get a Coach Seelye. If Coach Seelye can't get you right, hey, man, you might be playing the wrong side of the ball. This dude don't do nothing but ball as far as, like, that defensive side. I hope our defense can carry our, you know, offense a little bit till that offense get going.
1: Talking with Ben Troop, former tight end for your Tennessee Titans on the line. Ben, let's talk about tight ends as it pertains to the Titans this year. They bring in Kylan Granson, the six-year man out of SMU who has very capable hands. Jaron Kanick, they used with their last draft pick this year, the converted linebacker from Oklahoma. And then they bring in Daniel Bellinger from New York, Joel Wilson they also have, and then obviously Gunnar Helm, the top one of their top picks last year. What do you I would be remiss if I didn't mention this. David Martin Robinson also in that group and working his way into things. What is your assessment of this tight end group now that Chigakonkwo is in Washington and here is Gunnar Helm and company?
0: It's going to be open competition. I mean, to have that many tight ends on the roster right now means we're going to find the best two, definitely the top three. And you got guys that got different skill sets. No one guy they got in the building is the same, which is what you want. I really wanted Chig to re-sign. I thought they were going to re-sign him. But I think the Titans just want to go new. I know they got, you know, you mentioned Hunter and different guys, but I think what I see from the tight end position is this. If those guys don't want to be impact players, you got a lot of receivers that will. If you do not want to be a part of this passing game, they won't miss you because there's so many guys at the receiver position that want to get in the mix. But I think with this offensive approach, the Titans, and yes, I'm biased, but the Titans are at their best when the tight ends are contributing. They don't – ain't going to be no more Delanie Walkers. That's not going to happen. I don't think that's fair to any tight end coming in this room with what Delanie could do. But can you have Delanie Walker production with two or three guys? Yeah, I'll take that. I'll take that any day. Plus, like I said, with the AFC South and the tight end position, I just want our tight ends to be contributors, you know, week in and week out. I don't want to have a breakout game, you know, week four, and then you don't hear from us again until week nine. It can't be that. You need consistency there. Plus, Cam Ward, I know he got a big arm, but the guy to get open the quickest because we run the shortest routes will be the use and the wise. So I hope those guys want to help Cam Ward and you two. They got a plethora of guys to pick from, though.
2: That's fascinating you say that because, true, that's kind of what I want to ask you about, too. How does a tight end refine and define his role? You said the guys that's closest to the line of scrimmage that can get open. How do you kind of build that skill set up, Troop, as we're watching Gunnar Helm and Daniel Bellinger and, you know, a lot of these other young guys trying to find out where the ball is going to go? Because you legitimately have five wide receivers on this team that are going to ask for the ball. You got two of these guys that's already got paid, and you got the fourth overall pick in Carnell Tate as well. How does a tight end find his role, Troop, if this was you with the 2026 Tennessee Titans?
0: Oh, man, back when I played, man, they called it the double Ds, man, durability and dependability, period. Ooh. Like, if you durable and you dependable, man, they looking for you. And that's – and because you know how it is, Ramon, they trying to make it simple, giving them double Ds. Be durable means you playing every Sunday. And be dependable. Dependable means I don't want to ball out in the first half and I got goals. I want to make catches to extend your first downs and touchdowns. Yeah. And I want more first downs than I'm obviously getting. And when it comes to a tight end now – it's so much more pressure on these tight ends for the Titans because of what the tight end position as a whole is doing. So, hey, nowadays, they bringing you in because they want you to catch passes. Be durable. Be dependable. And I believe that as long as you're doing those things, you're going to be a help. You know, you won't be a guy that have to make, you know, have to start on special teams to be that third tight end to make the roster. I mean, to make the dress squad. But yeah, be durable, be dependable. And let, and listen, and look Cam Ward in his face for every game. Hey, Cam, I'm here. You have to do that, and because it, because sometimes that reminder. Look, it's look. I mean, let me tell you something. If you've ever played basketball at a YMCA or at a LA Fitness, sometimes to get a run, you got to come. Yo, who got next? Y'all see, I'm next. You got to let people know, and I hopefully those tight ends have that. Listen, be confidently humble. Be a humble dude, but be confident in your You're an NFL player. Look at Cam and hey, yo, Cam. I know you got. You know, I know you got a bunch of guys, right? Tate, and, you know, I mean, I know really gonna cut his hair. Yeah. I'm here. I'm just saying, I'm here.
2: That was good. I'm taking that one. I'm taking the double D's one, just so you know, okay? And I'm
0: hey, man, that's what I told him back in the day, man.
1: Hey, Ben Troop, take care of yourself. Thank you for joining us this morning, man. Take care where you are down there in cricket land, okay?
2: We won't be long next time, Troop. You coming on sooner.
0: Hey, listen, at the end of the day, Ramon, you listen, my phone number won't change. I might not get a signal, but the number is still the same. Hit me up, man, anytime you need me, man. We are one and the same, my brother.
1: All right, Ben. Yeah. Have a good one.
2: Double D's.
1: I'm here. He was here. That was Ben Troop at BenTroop84 on X.
2: That's good stuff.
1: Never a dull moment with that guy, for
2: that
1: sure.
2: Was, man, what a good soul.
1: And just full of energy. Always was, always will be.
2: God,
1: full of energy.
2: Soul, man.
1: I'm here.
2: He's right. He's so right. How do you get noticed? You might have to be a pest. It might have to be Gracie, your daughter. Dad, when are we going? Dad, are we leaving? When are we going? Because you might just want to chill for the evening. And she's forcing you to think about taking her to the store.
1: That's right.
2: That's right.
1: That's exactly right. I think Daniel Bellinger and Gunnar Helm are going to be the answers to what he's talking about. Like, can you have a couple of those with high numbers?
2: Yeah.
1: I think that's a chance there in addition to the receivers.
2: Sure,
1: so,
2: man. Weapons and options,
1: look,
2: right?
1: Steve McNair had Frank Wycheck. And listen, there's plenty of options for Cam Ward. That's the bottom line in this. And the bottom line in this is this hour three of program is over. Hour four, the fourth quarter of Ramon and Will on a Monday. Rhett Bryan filling in for Will Bowling with Ramon Foster continues next on 104.5 The Zone.
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9: A Better Life with Dr. Sanjay Gupta.
10: Osteoporosis affects millions of people in the United States and around the world. It's a disease that basically causes someone's bones to become weak, brittle, and porous, which can increase their risk of fractures. Now, the good news here is there are things you can do other than, or in addition to, taking medications to prevent fractures before it's too late. One is to up your intake of calcium and vitamin D. You also want to eat more protein. One functional medicine dietitian told us that that helps build muscle, and if you're building muscle strength, then you are also building bone strength. You want to be mindful of your workouts. The best ways to build bone density, one therapist told us, are going to be resistance exercises like lifting weights, and also exercises that make your bones take a bit of an impact, such as jumping or even running, just loading the bones a little bit more. I'm Dr. Sanjay Gupta, helping you live a better life.
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17: Edgewood, Shelby Avenue, there's an accident at South 5th Street. Ascension St. Thomas, a crash 20th Avenue at Hayes Street. And Goodlettsville, watch for stop-and-go traffic 65 northbound between Long Hollow Pike and Louisville Highway. I'm Christy O'Brien.
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18: 9:03, good morning, live from the Circus Sports at the Mint Kentucky Downs Studio. I'm Justin Hawkins. On Friday, the Titans and all-pro defensive tackle Jeffrey Simmons agreed to a three-year, $105.8 million deal with $100 million guaranteed, makes him the highest-paid defensive tackle in NFL history. Jeffrey Simmons turns 29 in July and had a career-high 11 sacks last season, which ranked first amongst all defensive tackles. Simmons will stay in Tennessee through 2030. The Men's College World Series is headed to a winner-takes-all Game 3 tonight in Omaha as North Carolina, Oklahoma each won over the weekend. First pitch tonight is at 6 o'clock on ESPN. And in the World Cup, the U.S. shut out Australia Friday 2-0. And they officially win Group D. They advance to the knockout stage for the second consecutive World Cup, though an opponent has not yet been set. U.S. will play Turkey this Thursday at 9 p.m. at SoFi Stadium in their final group stage match. 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
21: 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Ramon and Will.
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21: 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I am not Will Bowling. Will Bowling returns tomorrow. I'm Rhett Bryan of Titans Radio and of 104.5 The Zone and of Murfreesboro, Tennessee and of Oakland High School, class of 1989. I just keep going.
22: Shout out. Shout out to all of those entities, Rhett.
21: Oh, gosh. It's been a fun show, man. It's gone quick. Gone really quick.
22: Fourth hour real fast. All I'm thinking of, that workout is waiting on me.
21: Let's go to the phones here. Titanomics is on the line. Been waiting patiently. Wants to talk about the roster, I believe. What's up?
22: What up?
23: Good morning, gentlemen. Rhett, pleasure to talk to you.
21: Same.
23: Ramon, love you, brother.
22: Appreciate you.
23: And then also, Jayhawk, congratulations on the baby, man.
18: Oh, man, appreciate you.
23: Yeah, I didn't even know you guys were expecting. I'm in busy throughout the morning, so I barely get a chance to listen. But quick question, guys. With the roster moves that we've had, I know we got a few offensive linemen that just came in. What are your biggest concerns on a roster that we have right now? Defense, offense, whatever position.
21: All right, Titanomics, sure. Thanks for the call, sir. Excellent question. I'll defer to you, sir.
22: Biggest concern, this is where we started, I feel like, the last 3 years in a row. I think there's a lot of bodies. What's the quality of the offensive line play? That's what we're saying. We'll go right guard, specifically there.
21: Yep.
22: We're new to Austin Sloatman. What does that actually look like as well? And I got a little bit of side eye to the reserve tackles. I want to see what Austin Deckless is going to look like. I want to see if Brandon Crenshaw Dixon takes that step too, because injuries will happen on that offensive line. If they make it a full 17 regular season, beautiful. Absolutely amazing, right? But if JC's out for a game, he had the hip last year. Nobody expected JC to be injured. What is Austin Deckless or Brandon Crenshaw Dixon going to look like, and who's going to win? And I do, who's going to win the starting position at right guard?
21: No, I would.
22: That's my concern.
21: I would underline that. I would say that that would be the place that I wouldn't necessarily throw concern in there as the word, but just that I've got on the radar of we are observing closely.
22: Yep, I would say so. Yeah. You fall in that same boat too, Rhett?
21: I do. I do. And a couple other things, like I want to see how the wide receiving stuff works on the back end. Running back group, same thing. I've got an eye on the secondary. Okay. I want to see everybody suited up and rolling and seeing everything, because they put a lot of assets into that level of the defense, as they should.
22: Yes.
21: And I wouldn't tab it as a concern, but there's a lot of youth in a lot of places on this football team. And that's what happens when you win six games in 2 years and you have high draft picks and you have money in under the salary cap.
22: Sure.
21: The offensive line probably is the main focus for right now.
22: Yeah,
21: that would be me as well.
22: And it's not because I'm a former offensive lineman.
21: No. You just happen to be a guy who played it for 11 years. That's just, you're answering his Titanomics' question, and you answered it honestly, and I would tend to agree.
22: Yeah, and I know it's just been a main conversation for a few years. And the other part of that conversation, we'll get to a point where this isn't not even a conversation at all at some point. But they're still building. I think that is kind of smart, kind of layout to the fans, too. Is right. They're still building this thing up. And I think they're in a good spot with having Jace. I mean, with Peter being where he is.
21: Yes.
22: JC's this third year jump that I always speak about. He's about to hit into that phase. When you look at also Dan Moore, like, okay, Dan, big year for you as well. He's a proven veteran in this league. What levels of the game can you elevate yourself for even more, too? And I think, too, in defense of him, he wasn't as bad as I think it was stated last year as well, too. There was some moments playing with a rookie quarterback, offense disjointed. They kind of go in there, too.
21: And I want to see Austin Schlotman now in – I'm not giving him or saying he's awarded the starting center job, but I do believe that to be his.
22: No doubt.
21: And I want to see him now because that's in a role he has not been in. He's not been a full-time starter. He's been a starter in spots and places, including last year. For the New York Giants, but I'm interested to see that. And yeah, just, I mean, it's a whole new regime. It's a whole new offense. It's a whole new, it's a new offensive line coach and Carmen Brasillo. There's a lot of new to this stuff. And yeah, I'm interested in the Jackson Slater, Cordell Volson of it all at right guard. I would 100% agree with that part.
22: I'm also interested to see how the young guys compete this year. When we look at just the young draft picks that are coming into it, how Coach Sala employed them to go out and get it this offseason. Specifically, let's start with Carnell Tate. That is going to be a fascinating study, I think, in training camp. Not in a scientific way, but how they attack him. Does he go break down somebody starting a cornerback on the other side in these preseason games and the route running that I feel like we've seen? The carryover, the conversation, him proving, if I can just be petty for a minute, Red, I hope you don't mind me being petty for a second.
21: Petty all you want.
22: Him proving Malik Nabers wrong. Malik Nabers goes out on the stream. He's never been a number one wide receiver. Yeah, that's cool. But if T. Higgins had the opportunity and Cincinnati didn't pay him, he would be a number one wide receiver. Like, you saying that, I don't think held much stock, if you get what I'm saying. Like, every wide receiver's got a guy on this roster that's complimentary to him. It just so happens that Carnell Tate had Jeremiah Smith on his team, and that young fella's pretty eccentric himself. And Carnell, when asked in camp or asked at Ohio State, he delivered the goods too. So I kind of want to prove, not necessarily prove Malik Nabers wrong, but that conversation shouldn't have been public like that.
21: Well, I'm gonna take it a step further. I'm going to be in the petty ditch with you here. Because of what you just outlined, knowing that Carnell Tate, if you're the number four overall pick, you're the number one receiver. That's just what that's going to be. But there's a lot of people that believe that Calvin Ridley was a one here in Tennessee, that he's not a one by nature.
22: Right.
21: This allows him to be the best Calvin Ridley he can be. That part is exciting.
22: I agree.
21: Like, I think zero is going to help. And I think zero is not going to disappoint just because I know there's only one ball and there's 11 guys on offense. I get that. But I think this puts him in sets him up in a place for success.
22: It does.
21: Because, you know, and what a better guy to learn from for Carnell, too.
22: Seriously. He's been through the ups and downs. He's understood what it means to ascend up to a number one wide receiver because the year before he got here with the Titans, like, he was the Jaguars' number one guy. You saw what he looked like coming off the suspension side of it, too. And he's an elite route runner. Like, that's the side of it I don't think Calvin really will ever be selfish about, is trying to coach up and teach Carnell the tricks of the trade, you know. And even so, looking at Wandale the same way, like, how you at your size get as open as you do. Like, I know short area quickness is a part of his game, and he was just born with that. But there are tricks of the trade. How do you lean in to go back out? How do you, you know what I'm saying, step on the DB's toes to get open before you make your breaks? How do you hide your reps? Like, Carnell's around some veteran guys this year, probably more so than he's ever have been in his career in football. And this is a bonus for him. It's a matter of watching him grow up. And as Ben Troop said when we had him on a second ago, hey, hi, I'm here. I'm here.
21: Well, the learning thing for him, just I went back and around the draft process and read an article that was written about him a while back at Ohio State. And he said, you know, he was behind such a logjam of talent because it is Ohio State, for heaven's sakes. He said, all right, I'm going to be the best blocker for the run game that I can be. I'm going to embrace something in this as my role and keep moving forward. And so the fact that he was willing to do dirty work like that, that's kind of what I believe the DNA of a Titan is, is you're not afraid to get your hands dirty.
22: No doubt.
21: And so he has some, even though it's not at this level, he has college perspective in a big program of, okay, I haven't been the guy, but how do I do it when I am the guy? Yeah, you're about to find that out. Well, you're about to learn it.
22: And the I guess the cool part for him on Carnell at this point is he does come in with that fourth overall pick attached to him. So the idea that he needs to be involved is, I mean, it's necessary. And Cam knows that. And this could be Cam's opportunity to build a real relationship the way you see the Hall of Fame quarterbacks do with their quarterbacks, like Marvin Harrison, Peyton Manning, right? We look at those situations and say, yep, that makes sense. We're watching, of course, Matthew Stafford build up one with Puka Nacua. Right. We saw Devontae Adams with Aaron Rodgers. Like, we can name the guys and quarterbacks that had their dudes. This could be a great opportunity for Cam to kind of build up Carnell for future references for time to come.
21: Absolutely. We're going to take a break. When we come back, let's recap some headlines of the morning. We haven't even talked about this. The NBA draft is tomorrow night. First round of that and the second round on Wednesday. And there is buzz around the world of the NBA as it pertains to trades and max contract type players. That Big Jeff gets paid. We'll even talk about a nice piece that the Athletic did about some of the NFL teams' best and worst uniforms in franchise history. It's just some whimsical part of the show as we finish up the fourth hour. That's Ramon and Will you're listening to here on 104.5 The Zone.
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33: A better life with Dr. Sanjay Gupta.
34: For decades, the prevailing wisdom for someone who's had a heart attack has been to put them on beta blockers for the rest of their life. But new research suggests that might not be necessary, and that the benefits of these medications probably taper off after a year or two. On the whole, and for the average person, beta blockers are very safe and very effective. But, as with any medication, they can come with a cost. A financial one, and also potential side effects. We're talking about things like fatigue, dizziness, dry mouth, dry eyes. I want to be clear when I say that you absolutely should talk to your doctor before starting or stopping any medication. Point is, if you're years out from a heart attack and you're in otherwise good health, you might want to ask your doctor about discontinuing beta blockers. You want to, of course, keep up a healthy lifestyle, diet, exercise, and sleep. I'm Dr. Sanjay Gupta, helping you live a better life.
35: Here comes the y'all don't really worry like ooh. Yeah. Here comes the ooh. Here comes the ooh. Here comes the y'all don't really worry like
21: here comes Ramon and Will, 104.5 The Zone. Will Bowling back in the saddle tomorrow.
22: Right back at it.
21: Rhett Bryan this morning filling in for him with the big man over there, Ramon Foster.
22: Mm-hmm.
21: Justin Hawkins back there making everything work. Somebody must have heard us talking about tease of the NBA draft happening tomorrow night. at the Barclays Center in Brooklyn, New York, because here's some breaking news. You know it's big if Adam Schefter's tweeting about NBA stuff. Michigan head coach Dusty May is finalizing a deal to take the Dallas Mavericks head coaching job. Sources tell Pete Thamel, Shams, and me. He said May led Michigan basketball to the national title in April. The allure of coaching Cooper Flagg as a linchpin piece helped draw him to the Dallas Mavericks. So we hadn't even gotten to the NBA draft, which usually has its own set of fireworks, and then we have a major coaching change that changes a program in college and then has an effect on one in the National Basketball Association.
22: It does, man. And I mean, just defending champs, that's number one. I mean, that's first and foremost, man. But also, you look at him and how he was able to bring in these transfer portal guys, man, that he's worked on to bring in, and how that affects them moving forward. And now those guys have the ability to hop into the portal and kind of move around. He also was one of the last ones, if I'm not mistaken, to sign his contract extension that Michigan had out there a little bit too. It's like, okay, I'm just waiting on it. It's kind of the way it was painted. Now we get why he was waiting on this situation to sign and commit to Michigan long term, because these types of deals are long standing. Like, Dallas firing their coach, the decision to, do I come back? What can Michigan do to keep him around, and et cetera, that kind of goes into it. This is the side of, you know, people talking about the transfer portal. It's like, yeah, cool. But like, there's the other side where coaches can leave in the transfer portal, essentially. And winning the national championship kind of puts you in a different realm, especially if you're looking for the next thing. And that's where they are right now with Michigan basketball, with what they've done. Now about Dusty May leaving. That's tough.
21: That's a big headline.
22: What a good team that was too, man.
21: Yes, indeed. And think about it, you know, I mean, that was first part of April, national champ. I mean, it hadn't been that many weeks ago.
22: No.
21: So, you know, in the time that's transpired between now and then, you're right. It takes a while to iron those details out and to do those things if you're going to make a move. So that is a shot heard around the world as it pertains to college basketball and the NBA. Wow. And the other thing that, you know, is the big story, you know, certainly there's all kinds of draft night trades with the NBA draft. I'm fascinated by the NBA draft a lot like I am the NFL draft. Just you always see guys go up, you know, get their hat, whatever. Next thing you know, he's wore three different hats by the time the night's over because he's been traded three times, you know, twice or whatever. That's the wild part about it to me. But the big trade rumors and talk is that Milwaukee Bucks star Giannis Antetokounmpo is about to be moved just prior to the draft. And Boston Celtics have been mentioned. Miami Heat have been mentioned. Boston appears to be the destination from what people are dialing in on.
0: They look like they're going to put all their cards on the table right here. There is possible with Brian Windhorst, who is a NBA insider, has mentioned the fact that Jaylen Brown could be part of this trade, which could be the deal breaker to send him to Milwaukee as to facilitate this trade, which would be huge. We're talking to Ramon a little bit about it. I don't know how much this trade would impact the Celtics, because you're trading away a very important piece on the Boston Celtics just to bring in he's one of the faces of the NBA, mind you, but Jaylen Brown is a really good defensive player, and that's a big piece on that side of the ball that you're going to miss out on. And Giannis is really good in his own right. You know, he's good with block shots. He can get you really good rebounds. He's a good weapon, yeah, and he's good on the offensive side of the ball as well. But keeping Jaylen Brown, I feel like, would be a bigger piece in that big three now versus trading him. But Jaylen Brown going to Milwaukee would be a really big facilitator.
22: But you need that type of player to be traded away, though, just simply because Giannis Antetokounmpo going over to Boston.
0: You need a big piece of part of it.
22: Absolutely. Yeah. You need a big piece of it.
0: It can't just be first-round picks.
22: No, it cannot.
0: It'd be five.
22: Giannis is a world champion. So is Jaylen Brown as well. Like, these guys, good move, but I think it signifies more with where Giannis is as well. Like, Giannis has gotten a championship, and he's an international guy. He's Greek. He's from Greece. And that's been a part of his game. And I know the conversation has been, does Golden State go after Giannis as well? Do the Lakers go after Giannis? And he's searching for that Steph Curry, that LeBron James, that the NBA superstars that have the world stage. Giannis is looking for the market in the United States. I think that's going to give him that. No disrespect to Milwaukee or Green Bay in general, but those two franchises aren't the biggest. You want to talk about Boston. You want to talk about look what Jalen Brunson is now to the New York Knicks. You know, we want to talk about L.A., even Golden State at this point. Like, those big premier teams is what a guy like Giannis is looking for. And, again, I'm sure there's a lot of ins and outs in the commitment to him in which they feel like he can get them over the edge. But this Boston group you mentioned, if they do get Giannis, they still have, of course, Jason Tatum. And then Ron Harper Jr. is a young talent on that team as well. They got some pieces. And this is, again, I think it's what the Knicks have done with a big market. I think you're going to see other teams. It wouldn't shock me if the Lakers made a big move on Miami in trades and signings to get their name back up on the world market like that again. And real quick, Evolve Connection, the draft is tomorrow night. I went through ESPN's mock draft.
2: Yeah.
22: Speaking of Dusty May going to the Dallas Mavericks. With Cooper Flagg, well, that's where Nate Amet, as of yesterday's last mock draft was him going 9 to the Mavericks as well. So he was smart on leaving. It's 9 to the Mavericks is where they got Nate going. Him paired up with Cooper Flagg could be a good addition for him.
0: Is that the first time he's projected to go top 10?
22: No, he's been projected top 10 for a while.
0: Is he?
22: Yeah, okay. He has.
0: Because prior, there was like 11, 12, 10.
22: Yeah, nah.
0: Something like that.
22: It's been 7. He's dropped according to where I saw. It was 8 to Atlanta.
0: Okay.
22: It's where he's been played the entire time. It's almost the same as Darius Acuff Jr. He's been pegged to go to Sacramento Kings for months. And the cool part about it is Darius Acuff Jr. wants to be in Sacramento, which nobody speaks about Kings basketball. He wants to go there, Red.
2: You know? I'm sorry, that just hit me, but it's true.
22: It's true. When was the last time you heard somebody brag about Sacramento
2: Kings?
22: That's
2: a great question. I don't know.
22: Not since White Chocolate. Jason Williams back in the day, right?
2: Mike Bibby back there. You're like, right.
0: Oh, Bibby.
22: Tell me one, Hawk. Sacramento Kings player.
0: I can't. Not even Boogie wanted to go there.
22: You see what I'm saying? And it's in California, of all places. Like, you want to be on the West Coast, but Darius Acuff Jr., the Arkansas point guard, wants to go there.
2: So, the interesting, I always look at, again, I have a curiosity with the NBA draft, and I do at least watch a good chunk of the first round. Washington Wizards won the NBA lottery. Mm-hmm. Memphis is picking currently 3rd, but Cameron Boozer from Duke is one of the big 4 prospects. Caleb Wilson from North Carolina, obviously Darren Peterson from Kansas.
22: Mm-hmm.
2: You mentioned a couple of the other fellas. I'm always intrigued by that event, and I think it's interesting to me how they just chopped it up into 2 nights. They're like, oh, you know what? NFL does this. Let's do it too. And I'm like, it's only 2 rounds, fellas, but okay.
22: We're going to get it all, right?
2: We're going to get every bit of it.
22: We'll get every bit of it, man.
0: Have you ever watched the second round?
2: Not under this current format, but I've watched the entire NBA draft before.
22: Twitter alerts.
0: It's awful.
2: Yeah. What do you mean it's awful?
0: It's not a product you want to watch.
2: Okay.
22: It's not. Yeah. Well,
0: it's worse. Honestly, it's worse than watching the 7th round of the NFL draft.
22: Hey, man.
2: Now, wait a minute.
22: Come on, man.
0: No, that's not even disrespect. That's disrespect to the NBA.
2: Are we talking sound up or sound down, though?
22: It is, man. It's disrespect.
2: Because if sound down, I can, you know, I just follow. Oh, okay.
0: I actually enjoy watching the 7th round.
2: We had this guy.
0: I'm not trying to disparage that. I'm just saying the second round of the NBA draft.
2: He's crawfishing a little bit.
22: Is he in the mud? He's going back into the
2: I actually
22: bushes.
2: Enjoy it.
0: Yeah. I do enjoy it.
22: He got me a cramp, Hawk.
2: Got a stitch.
22: Golly, man. I will throw this out there, too, man. We're very pro-American in this. And I know for a while, a lot of people that consume NBA basketball from the sidelines and not really watch. And I think the narrative was there. The international players took over. I won't say took over. They were highlighted more in the NBA draft and the insertion of new players into the league. From this mock right here, the first 10, if I'm not mistaken, are
2: playing college basketball in the United States of America.
22: I think you got to get all the way to number 11 before you go international at all. And they're all American players as well as I think we were looking at Wemby and Paris. I mean, yeah, Wemby and France. And just think that the international players are going to take over the game in the NBA. It's not the case.
21: No, and listen, there's been cyclical influxes of those over the years. Like, I was a much bigger fan of the NBA 30, 40 years ago.
22: Yeah.
21: But I'm an older head, too. But when I first started to see the influx of those, when Arvydas Sabonis, a seven-footer's lighting up threes in Portland,
22: yeah,
21: that got my attention.
22: Yeah.
21: And I mentioned him in the last few days on this show. I remember when Drazen Petrovic came over from Europe, and you know, unfortunately, his life was taken into car wreck. He was a good ball player. There's been some really good. I mean, Tony Kukoc.
22: Yes, Tony Kukoc.
21: But
22: Dikembe Mutombo's in
21: Dikembe
22: this,
21: Mutombo.
22: Seriously, R.I.P.
21: Bingo.
22: Absolutely.
21: So they've got their place in all of that, but I feel like the NBA is more interesting from our perspective here in the 50 states.
22: Mm-hmm.
21: When it's like, oh yeah, I remember him at Duke, and I remember him at North Carolina, I remember him at Kansas, and whereas, you know, it got so much with the European influx, you're like, who's this guy?
22: Like, they were drafting guys and they didn't even really play or really took off.
21: Wait a minute. Yeah. You playing the triangle offense. What are you doing, man?
22: Yeah, no doubt. So,
21: like, I never heard of this fella.
22: For sure.
21: Now your brother, he might have known all of them.
22: Easily. And we will not disparage the basketball community.
21: No, we will not.
22: But that's a good look for Nate, because I think a lot of people question it. Nate Amet. A lot of people question him leaving the Vols this year. Like, he should come back. And I do think there was a strong conversation about Nate wanting to come back personally to the University of Tennessee. He wanted to do college again. This is why he's not doing it now. Being a lottery pick, number 8 overall holds a whole lot. I mean, number 9, 8 or 9 overall.
21: Sure.
22: It holds a lot of stock, man. And being able to be coached by Dusty May is a good place. In Dallas, Mark Cuban takes care of his guys. No, Mark's not the owner anymore, if I'm not mistaken.
21: That's correct.
22: He's, I think, minority still, but yeah. Good look for him if he is able to go to Dallas.
21: Other headlines that we have and have not touched on. First of all, men's team USA in World Cup. They're 2-0 after a 2-0 victory last Friday over Australia. And without Christian Pulisic, their top guy, they handled their business. They take on Turkey Thursday night. Is that correct?
0: Yep.
21: All right. Yep, I appreciate the input.
0: Thursday night.
22: I'm trying to tee him up right here, man.
0: I wasn't trying to interrupt you. Now, yeah, look, U.S. plays Turkey on Thursday night at 9 o'clock in SoFi Stadium. They're probably going to be without Pulisic again because at this point, they've already advanced to the group stage. They're doing that for the second straight World Cup, which is really good for them. This field is a little bit saturated with 48 teams compared to the previous 32 teams.
21: Correct.
0: There's really no risk in playing him because right now you're just looking for a positive result, and I don't think you necessarily need him with that because look what you just did against Australia. You're having a really good forward play. They're playing fast. They're playing physical. They're playing really good just team soccer over there. And Falerin Balogun, I don't know if I'm saying that right.
22: It sounded right to me as well.
0: Yeah. Okay, we'll go with it. All right.
21: If it's an NFL player, I'd be like, no, it's this.
0: So he had eligibility to play for both the U.S. and England and chose to play for England, the U.S.
21: Yeah.
0: And so he's playing fantastic World Cup soccer. And there's about 6 different teams that the U.S. could face in their knockout stage of the group of 32. It's the third place teams from like 4 different stages. So,
21: but there's the thought growing that they could make the field of 16.
0: Yeah, they have a really good shot of playing some lower quality teams in this round of 32. Moving to the quarterfinals or the round of 16, which is where they've done previously. They just don't really get further than that. But yeah, there's some really good. They just haven't faced a lot of good superior competition. Is where I think you can gauge their quality of play.
21: Gotcha.
22: Which is this a shocker that they're making? Like, and here's the other part, too, as far as Thursday is concerned. They made it out of the group by winning 2 games, correct, Hawk?
0: Yep. They lead the stage by, there are 6 points. Everybody else has 3 or 0. But the way that the U.S., it's not super surprising. I think what's more surprising is the fact that Turkey was supposed to be challenging the U.S. for the winner of the Group D, and they're already eliminated. They lost their first 2 games.
21: Correct.
0: So this game really doesn't really matter. It just helps the U.S.'s standpoint and momentum going into the
22: next. Do you push it still, though? Like, do you keep momentum, Hawk, or do you rest up?
0: Oh, yeah, you don't let it go. The only one you're going to rest is Pulisic, because what does it really change things? You already saw that you can win without him. why force him back in there if he's not fully ready with these soft tissue injuries that they go through? Just let your best player sit for just a minute and go play when it really matters. Because like I said, this game doesn't really matter. The U.S. has already moved on. Turkey is already out.
22: Let me ask this too then, if that's the case. I guess the reputation or the perception of USA soccer is it's not England. It's not Brazil. Yeah. It's not France.
0: They still have a lot.
22: Do they have? My point is, you're saying it doesn't matter. Does the USA have enough stock to say, we'll just lose one? Or everything they do right now, we do as a nation, needs to be proven that we belong.
0: Okay, so don't get my words confused when talking about that. Yes, of course, it's very important to keep your momentum and continue to win.
22: Gotcha.
0: I'm just saying in terms of like Christian Pulisic, your best player doesn't have to play this one. Mm-hmm. But as far as everything else, everything goes. You play hard. You play the same type of soccer that you've played. You start from the defense and you work your way up because you have some really good forwards that are playing very well, very good on the attack. You mm-hmm. keep that going. I'm just saying as far as your midfield play where Pulisic is suffering through this, I think it's a hamstring injury is what he's going through.
22: Wow.
0: It's not super important for him to play.
21: I heard left calf, but it's soft tissue on the left leg.
0: Yeah, it is soft tissue. I couldn't remember exactly what it is. Yeah.
21: And this has been your World Cup update with Jayhawk.
22: Hey.
21: And then one thing we have been touching on as we get ready to head to the last break here, Jeffrey Simmons gets a third contract, and as Coach Mack would say, well,

0: If you're scared, then just say you're scared. Okay, this is the way I look at it.
1: He was there. It's like he intercepted the ball. It was unbelievable.
0: It was. And by the way, too, I think it's super unique. I just found this little nugget, man, going into our Titans radio broadcast this fall. You know the number of active games Jeffrey Simmons will be in by the time we start the season off? It'll be his 100th game. Won't be his 100th start. I wonder which one means the most to him, 100 games or the 100th start. He's at a 99 games active in the NFL.
2: And every one of them was a problem.
0: He got 97 starts. That's a cool little nugget. I remember getting to 100 starts was by far one of the coolest things ever.
1: It is definitely a milestone.
0: Yes, it is.
1: This is a poor correlation, but when you have a sitcom or a television program that hits 100 episodes, that automatically puts you in contention for syndication.
0: Yeah.
1: Like it's it's a big thing.
0: Yeah,
1: when you get to that mark is usually the syndication to get that mailbox residual money. But 100, yeah. So week one at Nissan Stadium, 100 game.
0: Look at that
1: game 100 for Jeffrey Simmons.
0: 100 games and $100 million contract on top of it.
1: The hundreds have it.
0: Couldn't have written an even better rep.
1: On the way, let's talk about something fun that The Athletic did. Jacob Robinson put this piece together last week. What's every NFL team's best and worst uniform in franchise history? We'll talk about what they discovered, the best and worst uniforms in Titans and some of the other teams around the league as we wrap up Hour 4 and the Monday edition of Ramon and Will on 104.5 The Zone.
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6: A better life with Dr. Sanjay Gupta.
3: A colleague of mine went to a meeting of the primetime seniors the other week. There are programs like this all over the country for people in their 60s, 70s, 80s, and beyond to stay active. It's not just something to keep older folks busy. It helps to keep their bodies in shape and their brains sharp. Showing up with a good attitude is a must, and research shows that having the right mindset actually does lead to better physical aging. So if you need some suggestions to boost your positivity, experts we talked to recommended focusing on goals, which can boost your confidence. Practice gratitude, they said. One of the seniors my colleague met told her that just waking up in the morning is, quote, better than the alternative. That's true. Focus on the things you can control. Diet and exercise. And very importantly, surround yourself with positive people, because that can be contagious. I'm Dr. Sanjay Gupta, helping you live a better life.
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0: Ramon's on. The finish up, Ramon and Will on 104.5 The Zone for a Monday. Rhett Bryan in for Will Bowling. Reminder, he is back in this chair tomorrow morning. Fresh from a wedding that involved him.
1: From life.
0: What'd I say? He got a life assignment?
1: Life assignment is where he's been. That's so real, man.
0: Oh, I'm happy for him.
1: Can't wait to hear the stories behind this.
0: Yeah. Him and Peyton.
1: Peyton Bowling. Here comes the other hard part now is going to the courthouse, changing all documents and everything else. Passports. What is passports? Passport.
0: I don't know. Maybe it's your past Porsches.
1: Maybe.
0: No?
1: I don't know. Yeah, I'm a 911. But all of that paperwork got to get done soon. Sooner or later. That's all.
0: That is part of what the young folks call adulting.
1: Adulting.
0: That's just what that is.
1: Welcome.
0: So this is, I've been teased this hour, Jacob Robinson of The Athletic. They do some really cool and what I would call whimsical articles in The Athletic. And it's perfect for this time of the year, considering we were waiting to try to get back to real football. And he did a really nice piece here on what's every NFL team's best and worst uniform in franchise history. And of course, some of those, you can almost guess what they are.
1: Yes.
0: I was not surprised at all to see that when he got to the Titans part, the Houston Oilers were the coolest. Absolutely. And the best. I'm like, that makes total sense. But the worst, and I don't know how he came to these conclusions, but was the uniform they've just moved away from that they used for the last 5-6 years.
1: I didn't get that. Maybe it was the light blue pants, I guess, with the dark blue bottom.
0: I always thought those were okay. However, once I saw the new ones, I realized how aged they were.
1: Yeah, I get that.
0: For example, the Tampa Bay Buccaneers, no question. The creamsicles are the cool uniforms. And he had the worst ones as the ones they just got away from about 4 or 5 years ago. He called them the alarm clock letters, numerals on there.
1: I
0: wasn't a fan of those at all.
1: Sure.
0: Your old team, the Pittsburgh Steelers.
1: I knew it.
0: He had the worst ones he had was the Bumblebee uniforms from back in the 30s, I guess.
1: Yeah, in the 30s. We wore them as a throwback a couple of times as well. I honestly liked them because they were
0: new.
1: Different. It was different.
0: It's different.
1: That's what it was.
0: And I think those kinds of things from a historical perspective should be thrown out.
1: Yeah,
0: Not modern day NFL football, as in most everybody consider the modern era of football is 1970 after the merger.
1: Yeah, for sure.
0: You can't help it if they wore Bumblebees.
1: Oh, absolutely not. And they wanted to pay a little homage to it. The worst jersey, Rhett, in general, I'm scrolling through right now just to take a gander at it. It has to be the Green Bay Packers. Let me get the actual year. And you guys know what I'm talking about, too, when I say it. But is like the mustard green, if I'm not mistaken, and blue, whichever color that was. It was the blue with the gold circle in the middle of the jersey with the numbers inside of it, with the brown helmet, with the tan pants. That was hideous to me.
0: Yeah.
1: That was absolutely hideous to me. I did not like them, but I get it. They paid homage to an older era for themselves. I didn't also realize that the Denver Broncos were a team that were gold and brown back in the day.
0: Yes. That is true.
1: Look like the Wyoming Cowboys.
0: Well, here's the thing. If you're going Broncos, the old 70s Orange Crush defense, like that stuff just doesn't get any better. And when you're talking about the Philadelphia Eagles, the Kelly Greens,
1: that's just a hit.
0: Jacksonville, it said best one were their home debut home uniforms that they wore through 2008. That's still, I think, the best one. The worst ones were, he said, the blended hues from 2013 to 2017, which had those horrific color rush Thursday night games.
1: Black to gold fading on it?
0: It's an ombre, I think, is what you call that. But it's like, dude, you ran out of spray paint. Like, what happened? I always thought those were ugly as you know what.
1: Yeah.
0: Like, just awful.
2: There were those Eagles. Old blue and gold ones.
1: The old Eagles.
0: Yeah, from back in the 30s or 40s.
2: Yeah, that was an ugly one as well.
1: Yeah, I think they unfairly did the Houston Texans, though. They got their all reds as the worst jersey for them. I'll be honest with you. That Texas, what is it? The City Connect one that I guess they got with the H-Town on it? Yeah. That's the worst one to me. I don't think Houston needs to play in all black. Not that one. They got to find a better color scheme if they're going to go all black.
0: Yeah. Yeah, I'm not fond of that one. The red one, I didn't have a problem with either.
1: Yeah, the all reds is awesome. Absolutely awesome, man.
0: See, what do they say about the Raiders here? The Raiders, the best, were the home uniforms, silver and black.
1: Silver, black.
0: And the worst were the Color Rush. He said the icy white ones. See, I like those.
1: I enjoyed the icy white ones, too.
0: I mean, that silver and black, whether you like or hate the dang Raiders, that's a bad look, man. Iconic. That's awesome.
1: So iconic.
0: Oh, my gosh. There's some badasses that wore those things over the years.
1: There's that part of it, too.
0: That music tells me it's... Time's up, and Will Bowling will be back here tomorrow morning with you to start a Tuesday edition of Ramon and Will.
1: I don't even know how I'm going to deal with him.
0: Well, we'll just see what Mr. Bowling has to say. Right now, we're going to step out as the Buck Rising Show begins next on 104.5 The Zone.
1: But remember at all times, good people, your Twitter fingers and your mic is always hot.
0: Indeed.

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6: 10:01, good morning from the Circa Sports at the Mint Kentucky Downs Studio. I'm Lucas Panzeca. Over the weekend, the Titans announced a multi-year extension with defensive tackle Jeffrey Simmons. The deal is 3 years, $105.8 million with $100 million in guaranteed money. That puts Jeff at $35.3 million per year, the most in NFL history for a defensive tackle. Simmons is coming off a career-high 11-sack season where he was a first-team All-Pro. Breaking basketball news this morning as the Dallas Mavericks are reportedly finalizing a deal to hire Michigan head coach Dusty May after May won a national title with the Wolverines just last season. Wyndham Clark held off Sam Burns over the weekend to secure the U.S. Open title at Shinnecock Hills, finishing at 4-under. It is the second major win of Clark's career, the first since a U.S. Open triumph back in 2023. And the U.S. men's national team are through to the round of 32 in the FIFA World Cup after a 2-0 win over Australia on Friday. Other results in the group clinched the top spot in Group D for the United States. They will close out group stage play Thursday against Turkey. For all your foundation repairs and waterproofing needs, visit USSTN.com. 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
6: Good morning. Happy Monday. Welcome in. Glad to have you with us as you kick off your week. No Buck this week, which we're happy about. Lucas and Burt with you until 1 o'clock. There is a ton going on. This summer of sports rages on with breaking news this morning that Michigan head basketball coach Dusty May is finalizing a deal to coach the Dallas Mavericks. Another national title winning Michigan coach off to coach in the pros. Maybe leaving a little less embroiled in scandal than Jim Harbaugh did, but leaving nonetheless. So Dusty May moves on. We'll talk about what that could mean for Michigan and a loaded roster with the transfer portal now opening up for 15 days. There's a certain former Tennessee player up on that roster that makes you wonder what this may mean for JP Estrella. Jeffrey Simmons got paid over the weekend. He is an even richer man than he was before, a historic deal for a defensive tackle. We will hear from Jeff later on in the show, some audio from his media availability last week before the deal was made official. The U.S. men's national team is on to the round of 32 in the World Cup. Nashville SC manager BJ Callahan joins us next to talk about the win over Australia and what is to come. Good morning, Bert.
10: Morning. What's going on, dude?
6: A lot. A lot's going on. Wyndham Clark takes the U.S. Open, wire to wire, getting booed by fans at Shinnecock Hills, probably the most hostile environment for somebody at the top of a leaderboard all weekend that I've ever seen watching a major. I'm no golf expert or aficionado, but that was pretty shocking to see. And then the College World Series wraps up today with game 3 between UNC and Oklahoma as we decide a national champion. A lot's going on.
10: It has been a star-studded weekend, and not just because Cheyenne's father was in town, and I had to host them and show them a good time around town. Brought them over there to Meg's and Case's birthday party. Got to go full hippo mode in a blow-up pool. That was exceptional. I was upset about the result that day. Germany was playing, was it Ivory Coast?
6: Yes. An upset was brewing until the Germans came back.
10: Come on, dude.
6: Yes.
10: And like what? Like the 94th minute? It was like 4 minutes into extra time they scored?
6: It was unfortunate.
10: I was really upset about that. I feel like that's my first heartbreak of the World Cup where I really wanted a dog to come through and win. But other than that, dude, we're just it's a cornucopia of topics today. It's a free-for-all Monday, not a free-for-all Friday.
6: We are fueled by Hattie B's Hot Chicken, where we will be, by the way, for the grand opening of the East Nashville location. On Wednesday, we'll be broadcasting live. Other shows will be there as well. Come and see us on Gallatin Ave. This place is awesome. Great setup in the back with kind of this bar, event space, big screen TV. There's sort of a beer garden style patio in the middle with string lights. And the inside, of course, where you can get your Hattie B's Hot Chicken. All those scratch-made sides. Go ahead and download the app. Order some pickup for your watch parties this weekend, whether you're watching the College World Series tonight, the World Cup action going on throughout the course of the week and weekend. But there is much to discuss on this Monday.
10: Well, hold on now. Before we get off of it, that ain't the only thing going on Wednesday, neither. We've got our karaoke extravaganza.
6: Yes.
10: 3HL presents karaoke extravaganza, whatever the hell the name of it is. But it's going to be at the Green Light Bar. Come hang out with us. 3HL will be there 3 to 6, and then the festivities start 6 to 9. Should be a lot of fun. Excited to get my voice ready to go. I've been warming up all morning. I can't wait.
6: That is going to be really, really fun on Wednesday night. Hope you'll come out and see us. A bunch of people from the station will be there. 3HL will be the stars of the show. Like you said, the Green Light Bar on Wednesday. 1045thezone.com/events for more info. Now, 3HL had me in studio last week and asked me about this. If you would participate and what your go-to song would be.
10: If I would participate?
6: Well, you're obviously participating. But what your go-to song would be.
10: I keep hearing that they're trying to volunteer me for things rather than just letting me be a peacock and spread my wings.
6: Well, you're going to get up there and you're going to sing. I told them my prediction is that you get up there and try to belt out a duet with someone of Islands in the Stream. That's my prediction.
10: I'm going to be honest with you. Everyone, when you talk about karaoke, that's the first song that they go to.
6: It's a pretty basic karaoke song.
10: But that's not where I would go.
6: Okay,
10: I would
6: don't spoil.
10: Well, yeah. I have to have someone to do the duet with. Are you going to be able to shake free from your obligations to this World Cup? Okay.
6: I think I may be able to swing by.
10: How would you feel about Sheryl Crow and Kid Rock, I Put Your Picture Away?
6: Well, we'll give it a listen in the break.
10: I'm having
6: trouble placing that in my brain right now.
10: I put your picture away, sat down and cried today. I just called to say I want you.
6: Well, we can workshop it. We can workshop it. So the breaking news this morning is around Dusty May finalizing a deal to coach the Mavericks. So there's all sorts of different offshoots to that conversation. The NBA draft is happening Wednesday. Locally, a lot of eyes will be on Nate Ament, by the way. Saw one NBA mock draft projecting Nate Ament to fall at number 9 overall to the Dallas Mavericks. The other portion of it is what Michigan does from here. This late in the game, late June, where you lose your national championship winning head coach, and there is a coaching staff that has former head coaching experience on there, a staff that has assembled yet another contending roster at Michigan. But like we said, the portal opens up for 15 days. So certainly some fallout from that for us to discuss. But the story locally of the weekend, of course, is about Jeffrey Simmons. And the Titans are just going to go ahead and get this done. As Jeff is about to turn 29 years old, heading into 2026, coming off the best season of his NFL career, a 3-year $105.8 million extension, $100 million in guaranteed money. Jeff is the highest paid defensive tackle in NFL history in terms of average annual value at 35.3. He beats out Chris Jones, who is at 31.75, and Dexter Lawrence, making $28 million per year. Jeff is also the first defensive tackle to land $100 million in guaranteed money. So breaking all sorts of records, and it's the type of thing the Titans just needed to go ahead and get done. The team put out a press release where Jeffrey Simmons said, quote, "Tennessee has become a second home for me From day one, this organization believed in me, and I'm grateful for the opportunity to continue to pour into this franchise and community. I want to thank God, my family, my teammates, Miss Amy, and the entire Titans organization for believing in me. My job is not finished. I believe in this locker room and this staff, and I am focused on helping this team get back to competing for championships. Mike Borgonzi saying, quote, Jeffrey Simmons is a pillar for our franchise and embodies what it means to be a Titan. He is the premier defensive tackle in the National Football League, and you win with players like Jeffrey. Not only is his leadership on the field what we want our program to represent, but off the field, he sets the standard for our community. Goes on to thank Todd France and Jeffrey's agents. He thanks Vin Marino, Leland Taylor, for spearheading negotiations that resulted in a win for everyone. This wouldn't be possible without the support of Amy and the Adams family. You always want to keep your best players, and we accomplished that today. We are excited for Jeffrey to be here in Nashville for the long haul. So the Titans want to build around Jeffrey Simmons. And when you look at some of the more advanced numbers from what Jeffrey did last year, we all look at the 11 sacks, career high. It's the first time Jeffrey Simmons has been a double-digit sack player. And that's with missing multiple games with injury. First team All-Pro. He breaks Jarrell Casey's franchise record for the most sacks in a season by a defensive tackle. He also led all NFL defensive tackles in solo tackles with 39, tackles for loss with 17, quarterback pressures with 60, forced fumbles with 3, and in pressure rate. Was the best version of Jeff that we've seen so far in his career. Not just with how dominant he was, Burt, but with the way that he's been a front-facing leader for this team through some horrendous days. And it's not been all perfect. It's not been all linear, right? Jeff has had some moments with this show in particular, right? With Buck over at training camp where he sees things on social media. He's overreacted, I think, to things on social media in the past. But I also am not going to underestimate how difficult it must be for a competitor like Jeff to be drafted into a very good situation. Rookie year, team is playing in the AFC Championship. There's a certain standard of success there. They are an AFC South winning team. They are a playoff team for multiple years at the early onset of Jeff's career. And then things start to tail. And next thing you know, you're losing 7 straight games to close out 2022. And then you're going back-to-back years 3-14. And in the blink of an eye, the Titans are at the bottom of the barrel in the NFL. But through it, and last year especially, it's felt like Jeffrey Simmons has been the only one trying to uphold some kind of standard in the last couple of years from a leadership perspective. So this is well deserved from Jeff. And I think it's well done by the Titans to go ahead and knock this out so we're not talking about it throughout the course of the year. And if the Titans do indeed want more rotation on the defensive line and find ways to have Jeffrey Simmons on the field for more third downs and 1v1 opportunities like they're talking about, which we'll talk about later in the show, then it's nice to go ahead and have this deal done so that if there are struggles this season, or if Jeff isn't getting the snap count that he fully wants because the Titans want to maximize him, then it's not a discussion of, you know, and you know what, they haven't inked his deal either. Good for the Titans to just get this done in June before training camp.
10: Yeah, go ahead and knock it out and be done with it. And in honor of that, we're going to talk about expectations at 12:20 today. What are your expectations for Jeffrey Simmons in this Robert Saleh defense in year one? We'll also get to replay some of Jeff's comments from last week's minicamp and get to hear how he feels about the situation and the rotation he's going to be involved with.
6: 615-737-1045 is how you jump in. You can also jump in on the FNM Bank chat where folks are starting to pile in. YouTube, Facebook, Twitter, and Twitch. Be sure to hit the like button while you're in there. Ricky says, need a big season from Jeff. Like Robert said, that's exactly what we will do at 1220. An expectation index that we'll have set up for some key players for the Titans, some key units for the Titans in 2026. UDub says, Buck's gone all week. Oh, thank you, Lord. He is. Buck is traipsing around Europe. He's going to be in Spain. He's going to be in Germany. There is a level of jealousy for Buck being in Spain during the World Cup. That's going to be incredible. He's going to be able to catch at least one Spanish national team game there when they take on Uruguay. But you don't have to worry about him this week. He'll be back on Monday. Robert and I have you covered wall to wall through Friday. So much to discuss throughout the course of the show. Nashville SC manager BJ Callahan tells us how the United States men's national team secured their spot in the knockout rounds. Coming up next.
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6: The United States are through to the knockout rounds in the FIFA World Cup. Welcome back to the show. Glad to have you with us on this Monday. Hope everybody had a happy Father's Day. I'm sure everybody had a great Friday watching the U.S. beat Australia 2-0, securing their spot in the round of 32. And then Paraguay doing the U.S. a favor with a win over Turkey to go ahead and secure the U.S.'s spot at the top of Group D before they even finish out their slate of group stage games. So, who better to come on and tell us how it happened than Nashville SC manager BJ Callahan. Good morning, BJ. Happy Father's Day.
19: Hey, good morning. Thank you very much. Thanks for having me.
6: No, appreciate you taking out a few minutes here. I'm sure you've been enjoying the games as much as you can as Nashville players get back into town and you guys get set to resume MLS play in late July. But just diving straight into it, BJ, a little less joga bonito, right? A little more of a grinded out type of performance on Friday. Job got done. What'd you like about the way the U.S. secured their spot in the knockout rounds?
19: Yeah, I think first and foremost, you saw that obviously Christian Pulisic wasn't able to play and a tactical change was made to put two strikers in. So I think that shows great maturity from the team and a little bit an opportunity to sort of adapt. But the same, I think the same style and the same aggressiveness that we saw in the Paraguay game translated itself to the Australia game. And really a game that I thought, you know, they controlled a lot of play. But we're still challenged in some certain ways. So I think it's a great result, another really good performance, some opportunities that they're going to be able to can lean on as they kind of advance. But, you know, the first mission of going to the World Cup was to advance and get first in the group. And that checkbox has been checked.
6: So you mentioned no Christian Pulisic here. Mauricio Pochettino changed his approach a little bit. The shape looked a little bit different. An extra striker there with Ricardo Pepi coming into the lineup. How did you see Pochettino adjust in a game where he's missing one of his biggest difference makers?
19: Yeah, I thought it was a great move. You know, because not only did you just change the shape, but the mentality and the style stayed the same. They were still able to press Australia kind of. You know, Australia had a lot of issues kind of getting any of the ball and kind of possession to move it up the field. And then also gave them a little bit more of a threat kind of in transition and in the penalty box. So, again, a really good play by the U.S. to be able to show that adaptability.
6: Own goal forced by the run of Fuller and Balogun early that gives the U.S. the lead. And then just before halftime, BJ, Alex Freeman, the youngest player on this roster at 21, a year and a half ago, he was a complete unknown as an MLS prospect. And now he's playing in Spain and he's scoring a goal in the World Cup for the United States. And I couldn't help but notice, and this applied to the Gio Reyna goal in the opener too, the celebration around Freeman and Reyna, where it's the big name guys of the squad leading the way. It's Christian Pulisic sprinting off the bench and running down the field and others following. You were on this staff when a lot of the key figures in this team were a part of the youngest team at the World Cup in 2022. What's it been like for you to watch them now as they're 4 years older? They've been through a ton of highs and lows with the national team, and we're potentially seeing the start of a special run for them in a home World Cup where it does feel like this group is very together after going through some of the waves that you go through as a professional athlete the last few years.
19: Sure. First specifically to Alex, I mean, this game can change your life really quick. and his rise has been great to see. And listen, the game's made of moments and he was ready to seize that moment that he found himself in and capitalize. So credit to him. And to your point with the celebration, even back in 2019 to 2022, this is a really close-knit group of guys. They're really focused on themselves. They don't let outside noise kind of get involved. And at the same time, they're really a welcoming group of players to new players in. And that's been shown, I think, over the last, you know, almost 8 years here that they've kind of done that. They've had great people to model the behavior before, some of the older veteran players. And now they're stepping up, and they understand that that's their role, right, to kind of do that. And I think you see a really close-knit team that's full of confidence, and that can be a dangerous combination when you make a run through the tournament.
6: Nashville SC manager, former U.S. assistant coach B.J. Callahan with us on 104.5 The Zone. So the group is clinched. The U.S. is going to be at the top of Group D heading into the round of 32. A few days off here until you play Turkey in a game, BJ, that suddenly has no bearing on the results in the group. Turkey are officially eliminated. Are you surprised that this is not the matchup that's going to determine the top of this group?
19: I mean, yes. I mean, I think anybody before the World Cup would have probably said that this would have been, you know, one of the, was been the main game to see who had been advanced. But now that the World Cup has played itself out, not only in this group, but I think of groups across the World Cup, play, there's been a lot of surprise results and some draws, and this is the beauty of the World Cup being expanded right now. You see a lot of different teams being able to make get results. That's put a lot of different scenarios out there, and so again, like we know, that's why we play the game, because the playing it on paper means one thing, but you got to go out and compete, and hopefully the best teams rise to the top.
6: So that's what the U.S. will try to do on Thursday. Christian Pulisic still nursing that calf injury. It's another opportunity to rest Pulisic, BJ, but at that point you're talking about him going almost 3 weeks without playing if you do sideline him. What are you weighing as a coach in this moment as you balance the load management part of it with wanting to stay sharp and in rhythm?
19: Yeah, I think that obviously we don't know the extent of the injury. And that's always going to drive his availability. And knowing Christian, he's a player that's going to want to play, and he's going to do everything possible to do it. So if he has if he's able to perform, then I definitely think you probably give him a little bit of time to make sure that he has, you know, get some sharpness and get some game minutes in his leg. But at no cost to elevating an injury risk. We always know there's injury risk anytime we step on the field, but without elevating that or putting that potential harm.
6: In this expanded format, there's more days between games. I mean, teams are going a full week between games as opposed to in years past and World Cups past, where maybe you've got 4 or 5 days in between games. You being a part of that U.S. staff in 2022, what do you remember about how those days are spent? I mean, whether it's the rigor of training, where you balance that with rest, how do you try to spend that downtime?
19: Yeah, it's a balancing act. When you have short amount of time between games, you're really prioritizing the rest and recovery for that. I think now when you have a little bit of this longer period of time, you're still going to prioritize rest and recovery, but you're going to want to get some intense impulses into the group, and you can have a little bit more time to prepare for the next opponent. Whereas, you know, when you have a shorter amount of time, a lot of it's done through video and walkthroughs. With a few more days on there, you can actually get out on the field and really, you know, really play.
6: Nashville SC manager BJ Callahan with us on 104.5 The Zone. So the stars have been out in this tournament, BJ, whether it's been Mbappe or Messi or Haaland. We've had some surprise results as well. Another one yesterday as Cabo Verde continues this little run here and holds Uruguay to a 2-2 draw. What have been your biggest takeaways from the first 10 or so days of group stage games?
19: That the expansion of 48s made it really interesting. I think it's great for the global game of football. You can see how much it means to these teams. You can see how many great players there are. And like you said, we all know the superstar names. But what I've been just really, you know, really interested in is some of the, you know, players that maybe we didn't know from these countries, who, whether they're older, like the goalkeeper for Cabo Verde, and you hear his story, or young players you just don't follow so much that are making names for themselves. But again, I think the expansion of to 48 has really opened a lot of our eyes to many different footballing nations and has given a lot more participation to the global game.
6: We've got, coming up at noon, Lionel Messi in Argentina taking the field again. We saw what he did against Algeria with the hat trick, first of his career in a World Cup, tying Miroslav Klose's record for the most goals ever scored by one player in the Men's World Cup. And we see it again today against Austria, BJ. I mean, what more can you say at this point, right? You've game-planned against Lionel Messi. You've obviously faced him during his time in Major League Soccer. But to see him take that right back to the biggest stage that he possibly can as he's about to turn 39 years old, what is it like for you to watch that, understanding that in less than 2 months, you're going to have to prepare for Lionel Messi once again as Inter Miami comes to town?
19: Yeah, I mean, I think for us as soccer fans, you're just thankful that you have the opportunity to watch him play and do this. He's so consistent, so special, so meaningful to his team, and steps up in the biggest opportunities. We've obviously at Nashville had a lot of great games against them, and had the use of game plan versus him and the whole team. And it's, we want to challenge ourselves against the best, and I don't think right now there's an argument that he is still the best. And so it should be a great game today. And I'm sure Austria will have a good game plan to try to stop him.
6: Could you take us inside what some of your approaches have been, especially this season, as you guys went down to Miami in CONCACAF Champions Cup? You get a 1-1 draw that includes a critical away goal to push Nashville past Miami, eliminating Miami from a continental competition that they publicly emphasized as the biggest goal of their 2026 campaign. I know it's about much more than just containing one player, but where do you begin as a coaching staff when you talk about trying to limit Lionel Messi's impact in a game?
19: Yeah, I mean, I think you're right. It's a collective effort to obviously not necessarily just stop him, but stop the team. And for us, we've always just been focused on trying to eliminate access to the spaces that we know that he likes to be in. It's no secret, even if you just watch the way he scored 3 goals and where he likes to operate, and have to do it collectively. You know, it's a collective effort to get numbers and what we call density around him and around the ball, and try to force him into other areas of the field where he might be like still effective, but maybe less effective or less of a goal threat. And I think that's just kind of being mindful of that. Can we, you know, he's going to get on the ball, he's going to impact the game, but can we try to find it in less goal-threatening areas?
6: Well, Lionel Messi's next goal will officially make him the highest scorer in Men's World Cup history. Again, kickoff against Austria is coming up at noon. And then at 4 p.m. today, a local tie as France plays Iraq in Group I, and Nashville winger Ahmed Kassem potentially makes his second appearance in a World Cup match. We saw him coming off the bench last week against Norway, BJ. How cool is it for you to see Ahmed get to achieve that dream after switching his allegiance from Sweden to Iraq and then making his World Cup debut?
19: Yeah, I think we as a club take great pride in that. You know, obviously knowing that we've had played a part in sort of his opportunity, but truly it comes down to just being really proud of the player. You know, at Nashville, we pride ourselves in obviously wanting to put out the best team and focusing as much as we can on the team. But at the same time, we want to celebrate individuals' dreams, and we want to support players' ambitions, especially with their national team. And so for us to watch Ahmed step on and achieve a dream of his to play in a World Cup, it's something that we all take a great amount of pride in.
6: So Ahmed representing Nashville SC at the World Cup. Meanwhile, Nashville players arrived back in Music City last week. What is happening right now with this group, BJ? Still a lot of time, a little under a month before that July 17th match against Atlanta post-World Cup. But what's the biggest point of emphasis right now as all the guys are back in on the training ground?
19: Yeah, back in last week, so we had one full week of training. Obviously, today start our next full week of training. The emphasis here is on improving individually, improving collectively, and improving certain areas of our game. But it's not often that you have another 4-week opportunity to just really focus on yourself. And that's what we plan to do, is use this chance to just improve and get better, so that we can hit the second half of the season in the same type of form as we left the first half.
6: BJ Callahan, Nashville SC manager, with us on 104.5 The Zone. BJ, always appreciate the time, and we'll catch up again soon.
19: Great. Thanks for having me.
6: Yes, sir. BJ Callahan, our guest on 104.5 The Zone, knows what it's like to be on the coaching staff of the U.S. men's national team at a World Cup. And right now, this group is trying to make some history And it's hard not to be incredibly encouraged at the early onset. At this point, if you're a U.S. soccer fan, you're trying not to, I don't know, trying not to go too far in what you believe is possible in this World Cup. But there is kind of this why not us feel about it, right? We're a week and a half into the group stage games. We've seen the U.S. play twice. They've won collectively, if you aggregate the score, 6-1 in the group stage. They have yet to face a bona fide contender in this tournament. And the team that we thought was going to present the biggest challenge in Turkey is a flop at this tournament and is eliminated before the U.S. even gets to see them later on this Thursday to close out group stage play. But, Robert, there is a level of belief with this team that has skyrocketed in the last 2 weeks. We're going into the tournament. The vibes were all over the place. Nobody knew what to expect. There was cautious optimism, but now it's crazy seeing these segments on First Take and, you know, First Things First, whatever it might be, on can the U.S. win the FIFA World Cup? I mean, it's just crazy to think that that's where we are 10 days after the start of this tournament.
10: Well, if you're talking about managing expectations, didn't Zlatan get on the desk and say that he believed the U.S. could win this?
6: He did. And Zlatan is not the type of personality to pander in that way. Like, I don't think Ibrahimovic says anything that he doesn't mean. But it's still hard for me to get into the mindset that this is a U.S. team that can actually win the World Cup.
10: Oh, you know more than Zlatan does. Oh, okay. Zlatan, soccer legend.
6: He is a legend, yeah.
10: But Lucas doesn't believe. You don't believe.
6: I didn't say I don't believe.
10: What would have to happen for you to believe?
6: I got to see it against a contending team. I have to see it against one of these European powers, whether the United States gets matched up with, let's say, Belgium in the round of 16 and wins that game convincingly to secure their spot in the quarterfinal. Because you've seen a similar profile of team in the first two opponents so far. The U.S. has yet to face a team that's going to challenge them as an expansive group that wants the ball, that wants to keep the U.S. on its heels. So far, it's been teams that are going to be, they're going to have some sort of deference to the U.S. and try to hit them on the counterattack. I want to see it happen against one of these major figures in this competition before I start to talk about the U.S. as legit World Cup contenders to win the damn thing. We've been talking about a quarterfinal as the barometer for success. That's a huge leap, man, to go from, hey, if you can just get to the final eight, to lifting the trophy, something only eight nations on the planet have done in 100 years of this competition.
10: About to be nine. So they haven't been challenged by the teams they've been playing, but they have been challenged internally, especially with the injury to Christian Pulisic. Did that do not do anything to bring you closer to the realization that maybe they could do it? Is that not as impressive in soccer? Because Christian Pulisic is their best player,
6: yes,
10: right? So they won in spite of not having him on the field. Does that not garner you any style points in your mind playing a lesser opponent, but playing it without your best player?
6: Look, this U.S. team,
10: quit making excuses,
6: has had the best case scenario start to this competition through two games. You couldn't draw up a better scenario. I guess you could if you said Christian Pulisic is healthy and we're not talking about a calf injury. But yeah, to your point, to get to see them grind out that result without their biggest difference maker is hugely encouraging. Maybe I am a hater. The FNM Bank chat is calling me a hater. I am a real American. I'm just trying to get there, man. I just don't want to be hurt.
10: Isn't that what it's all about, is being hurt?
6: I'm trying not to be hurt.
10: You're already hurt. Italy's not playing in the World Cup. You're already hurt. It's time to get hurt again. And it's time to lace up those boots. It's time to put your uni on tight. Go out there with our Russell Crowe-looking coach and fight for what's right.
6: Okay.
10: Come on.
6: Okay. All right, you know what? You're right. There's no room for Bibbidi Bobbidi calls it battered U.S. men's national team syndrome.
10: We've never even seen them be good before. When's the last time they were even B.U.S.? That's too close to beat U.S.
6: You're right. We've got nothing to lose. Why not? Why not us? Why not the U.S. in this FIFA World Cup? They play Turkey on Thursday. It'll be interesting to see what approach they take in terms of benching certain guys, load management versus trying to stay in a rhythm in a game that literally has no bearing whatsoever on the knockout rounds. The United States has won Group D for the first time in its history. The U.S. men have won each of their first two group stage games in a World Cup.
10: Okay, if you had to put it next to all

0: of being, would we say, the second most talented hockey nation on the planet? The United States men, again, women is a different story. U.S. women are in the best place on the planet when it comes to women's soccer. But the U.S. men winning the FIFA World Cup would be one of the greatest achievements in FIFA World Cup history, let alone U.S. sporting history.
1: And then after that, what else does the U.S. have to prove? What else do we have to prove? We've done it all.
0: Yeah,
1: we could retire.
0: You want? How about cricket? Go ahead. Throw cricket at us. We'll conquer cricket. Throw rugby at us.
1: I have no clue.
0: We'll take the pads off.
1: Have you ever watched cricket? I've seen it on in like Indian restaurants and
0: stuff.
1: I'll never
0: understand it.
1: It is so, it's like, oh, you got to hit it and then ring this little bell. And like, I do not understand it.
0: I feel like I could see you getting super into cricket if you started to learn the rules.
1: Don't the matches last like 5 days sometimes?
0: Yeah, sometimes. It's an insane sport. Why not? Why not the United States in this FIFA World Cup? Can't wait. Thursday night. By the way, Nashville SC doing another watch party out at Geodis Park. So I hope you guys will come out and see if the U.S. can keep it rolling. Wyndham Clark is a U.S. Open champion for the second time in his career. But we saw something happen over the weekend at Shinnecock Hills that I personally have never seen the likes of in any major watching golf. We'll talk about that next.
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14: A better life with Dr. Sanjay Gupta.
15: Colleague of mine went to a meeting of the primetime seniors the other week. There are programs like this all over the country for people in their 60s, 70s, 80s, and beyond to stay active. It's not just something to keep older folks busy. It helps to keep their bodies in shape and their brains sharp. Showing up with a good attitude is a must, and research shows that having the right mindset actually does lead to better physical aging. So if you need some suggestions to boost your positivity, experts we talked to recommended focusing on goals, which can boost your confidence. Practice gratitude, they said. One of the seniors my colleague met told her that just waking up in the morning is, quote, better than the alternative. That's true. Focus on the things you can control. Diet and exercise. And very importantly, surround yourself with positive people, because that can be contagious. I'm Dr. Sanjay Gupta, helping you live a better life.
16: 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The Topical

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4: Man, it has been quite a summer for New York sports fans. The Knicks NBA Finals triumph kind of captured the nation in a way that an NBA Finals hasn't. We said since the LeBron Cavaliers versus Steph Curry Warriors Finals, of which there were multiple. But I don't know, Robert, even those, to me, fall short of what the Knicks did in terms of getting everybody's attention this summer. So they're partying in the streets in New York. They were hostile after losing Game 3 at Madison Square Garden to the Spurs, but they're New York sports fans. We understand this. This is going to get overshadowed, what we saw over the weekend at Shinnecock Hills in Long Island, but New York sports fans were very much at it again as Wyndham Clark takes the U.S. Open at 4-under. He goes wire to wire, goes from a 6-shot lead to a 1-shot lead, but he's able to do just enough to hold off Sam Burns and his surge, Scottie Scheffler, who's pursuing a career Grand Slam, and Wyndham Clark wins his second major, his second U.S. Open, first major since the 2023 U.S. Open. But the thing that struck me watching in the final round on Sunday, because admittedly, as you all know, I'm locked into every moment of the World Cup, but, you know, I'm making pit stops here and there. I'm checking out the U.S. Open, seeing what kind of drama will unfold over the course of Sunday. And I don't follow golf in a way that, you know, I know a lot about anybody outside of those key figures, right? So with Wyndham Clark, I was pretty surprised when I heard the jeering and fans yelling for his ball to go into the bunker and a fan yelling for Wyndham not to choke before he's teeing off and just the general hostility towards Wyndham Clark, Robert. I don't know that I've ever seen this watching a major. There being this much hostility funneled towards the golfer at the top of a leaderboard. I mean, it's always positive, right? People are always cheering for these people to find success. And everybody has, I guess, golfers that they support. And I understand Scottie Scheffler was there and it was his birthday and he was pursuing a career Grand Slam. And people love Scottie Scheffler. And I did not know until I looked it up anything about Wyndham Clark's past of being a hothead, of breaking his club by throwing it through an advertisement sign during a PGA championship last year, or taking out a couple of lockers at the U.S. Open in 2020. What year was it when he didn't make the cut? A few years ago. So, okay. People don't love Wyndham Clark, it seems like, but this was kind of insane. I don't know if you've ever seen anything like this, but you always have those token fans when the golfer's teeing off and you hear get in the hole, but you heard more get in the bunker as Wyndham Clark was teeing off all day on Sunday than anything else. It was fascinating to me.
5: Yeah, it's odd. And I'm not going to pretend to be like a total golf savant and know everything about the ins and outs, but I ain't never heard nobody boo Bryson DeChambeau. I never heard nobody boo Patrick Reed. Like, is that something they do? I don't know. If you have an answer, 615-737-1045, if you are more versed in the golf universe, let us know if we're wrong, because I have no knowledge to stand on of whether this has been a happening or a happenstance, rather. But you would think if someone's name is Wyndham, they probably deserve it. If there was going to be, that just sounds
4: a
5: like
4: a little uppity.
5: Yes, like, yes. Like Buck's, oh. Buck's middle name is probably, yes, Andrew Wyndham, yeah. Rising.
4: Yeah, you're probably right. We'll name him a Wyndham.
5: Yes, and then he'll Wyndham and he'll lose some. Yes.
4: I was stunned, man. And maybe Robert just gave out the number. If we're missing something about why people don't like Wyndham Clark, other than a couple of blowups, maybe they don't like his general demeanor, but it is a massive credit to him for fighting off not only the golfers that were surging trying to catch up to him, but also the entire crowd at Shinnecock Hills over the weekend. And this was Wyndham Clark after securing his second career major, talking about the general fan hostility that he was facing.
6: Man, they definitely didn't want me to win. it's pretty rare in an open championship or a major to have fans kind of boo against your shots or cheer for bad shots. That was tough. But I also sometimes being the underdog is nice. I was in 23, and I kind of did the same thing. And anytime someone said something negative to me, I replaced it with something positive. And some of it's self-deserved. I kind of brought it on myself. But I also get it, too. Scotty was going for the career grand slam, and that hasn't happened very often. It was tough. But I'm proud of myself that I battled through. Things really could have gotten away from me, and I stood tough. And, yeah, I would have liked to win by more, but as long as you win, it doesn't matter.
4: So, yeah, I'm parachuting in. I'm the guy, like many of you, that is only watching golf during the majors. And right at the beginning.
5: Maybe that's why everybody hates him, because he starts all his press conferences off with an ass blast noise.
6: Man,
4: I'm only watching these majors for the most part on Sundays, right? Like, I'm kind of keeping up with the leaderboard. And then if there's any drama unfolding on the back nine on a Sunday, I tune in. And so maybe people hate Wyndham Clark for good reason, and we outline some of the instances that have put him in a negative light. But I can't help but like Wyndham Clark now. That's a measured response. He takes some accountability for some of the reasons why people don't view him so favorably. He gives a nod to Scottie Scheffler, who's pursuing the Grand Slam. It's also Scottie's birthday. They were singing happy birthday to Scottie Scheffler as they're walking up to the 18th green. So one of the most interesting environments on a final round Sunday at a major that I've ever seen. And Bustin Diamond on the FNM Bank chat says people hate Patrick Reed. People do hate Patrick Reed. But go back and watch the final round when Patrick Reed won the Masters. I didn't hear any boos.
5: Right. You think that's because it's the Masters and people have to have a little more decorum there?
4: It's a little gauche to boo people at the Masters, I guess. If you're in Long Island at the U.S. Open, it's a little bit different.
5: Tino chimes in and says, people just love Scotty. Do you think that's it? When juxtaposed with Scotty on the other side, people are naturally going
4: to
5: boo?
4: Absolutely that added to it. 100%. People did not want Wyndham Clark to win the U.S. Open, but he didn't let it affect him. And I thought every answer he had on it was not hostile, was measured, and was graceful. So shout out to Wyndham Clark, who had me captured during the final round of the U.S. Open on Sunday at Shinnecock Hills as he's fighting off Sam Burns and fighting off the entire crowd up there that clearly did not want to see him succeed. Going wire to wire all 4 days, especially giving up a 6-shot lead, but being able to hang on by just that much. And he got himself out of some sticky situations there on the back nine Sunday as well. So credit to Wyndham Clark, even if he's not necessarily your favorite golfer out there right now on the tour. Is there trouble for college hoops? Everybody's espousing opinions now that Dusty May has bolted to the Dallas Mavericks. Is this an indictment on the current state of college hoops? Let's talk about it next.
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11: Osteoporosis affects millions of people in the United States and around the world. It's a disease that basically causes someone's bones to become weak, brittle, and porous, which can increase their risk of fractures. Now, the good news here is there are things you can do other than, or in addition to, taking medications to prevent fractures before it's too late. One is to up your intake of calcium and vitamin D. You also want to eat more protein. One functional medicine dietitian told us that that helps build muscle, and if you're building muscle strength, then you are also building bone strength. You want to be mindful of your workouts. The best ways to build bone density, one therapist told us, are going to be resistance exercises like lifting weights, and also exercises that make your bones take a bit of an impact. such as jumping or even running, just loading the bones a little bit more. I'm Dr. Sanjay Gupta, helping you live a better life.
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2: 11 o'clock, good morning from the Circa Sports at the Mint Kentucky Downs Studio. I'm Lucas Panzeca. Over the weekend, the Titans announced a multi-year extension with defensive tackle Jeffrey Simmons. The deal is 3 years, $105.8 million with $100 million in guaranteed money. That puts Simmons at $35.3 million per year, the most in NFL history for a defensive tackle. Jeffrey Simmons coming off a career-high 11-sack season where he was named first-team All-Pro. Breaking basketball news this morning is the Dallas Mavericks are reportedly finalizing a deal to hire Michigan head coach Dusty May after May won a national title with the Wolverines this past March. Wyndham Clark held off Sam Burns over the weekend to secure the U.S. Open title at Shinnecock Hills, finishing at 4-under. Clark going wire to wire with the lead. It is the second major win of his career, the first since a U.S. Open triumph in 2023. The U.S. men's national team are through to the round of 32 in the FIFA World Cup after a 2-0 win over Australia on Friday. With other results in the group, the U.S. also clinched the top spot in Group D. They will close out group stage play Thursday, taking on Turkey. For all your foundation repairs and waterproofing needs, visit USSTN.com. Breaking news at once on your home. For the Titans and Vols, this is 104.5 The Zone.
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2: It has been a newsy summer of sports in 2026, and that continued this morning with some breaking news in the college game and NBA as the Dallas Mavericks are hiring a national championship winning coach, Dusty May, out of the Michigan Wolverines to take over and head up this Mavs operation with Cooper Flagg at the center of it. Michigan is left scrambling a loaded roster suddenly with the ability to enter the portal over the next couple of weeks and all sorts of reactions in terms of what this means for the sport of college basketball or college athletics as a whole. Welcome back to the show. Lucas and Robert with you until 1 o'clock. Fueled by Hattie B's Hot Chicken. Hope you guys will join us Wednesday as we broadcast live out at the brand new East Nashville location for its grand opening. Come by and see us. Pick up your flock packs for all of the soccer action this week. Maybe some College World Series action. We will be out there. Be sure to download the Hattie B's app today. Some other shows as well.
3: Have you already seen it? Time.
2: It's awesome.
3: It looks so cool.
2: I drive by it constantly. I cannot wait to check it out. Cool event space in the back. And as you know, the best hot chicken in the world. We're going to talk about this, by the way, tomorrow. If Nashville was a World Cup host city, what you would take a World Cup fan visiting Nashville to do? Because we're seeing fans experience Texas barbecue for the first time. And all of these things, Buc-ee's and Chili's, Hattie B's, right? It would have to be Hattie B's.
3: Have to be. On social media, you saw over the weekend a ton of out-of-towners enjoying their American escapade, stopping by at Hattie B's. We were also at Fog Street.
2: Yeah, on Saturday.
3: And saw Scottish fans with their kilts. And There's tons of them. What's the little cigarette pouch-looking thing in the front where they have, like, the fur and the chains on it? What is that thing called? They look sick. They look really cool. Like, it looks like a Scottish fanny pack. But I don't know what the hell they're called. But they were wearing them, keeping all their
2: accoutrements. A sporran. The word is Gaelic for purse.
3: Okay. Well, I am a sporran to get me one of those. I need one of those front man purses.
2: Because traditional kilts have no pockets, it serves as a practical pouch to hold essentials.
3: See, that's why I don't know if you get a lot of this. Cheyenne always complains about, like, none of the women stuff having pockets. It's like, oh, you get pants, no pockets. Oh, you get a dress, no pockets. I feel like women should adopt these scorins more than men would be liable to.
2: I couldn't go life without pockets. Pockets are essential.
3: I think I have too many things in my pockets at all times, because usually it's just phone, wallet, keys. That's what you're checking for. But I also have to have a lighter, a pack of cigarettes, some Zins in case you're in a smokeless environment. My pockets are always fat, but not for the good for the right reasons.
2: No, not for the reasons that Dusty May's pockets are about to get even fatter. Who was already one of the highest paid coaches in college basketball, a base salary of a little over $5 million. And what a rise in the last 3 years, man, for Dusty May. 2023, he takes FAU all the way to the Final Four. Year after that, he gets the job at Michigan. Doesn't take long to get back into the Final Four for the Wolverines and to win a national title with that loaded roster, a starting lineup made up entirely of players that Michigan got out of the transfer portal. First time a national champion has done that in college basketball history. And then this morning we learn that Dusty May is finalizing a deal to take over the Dallas Mavericks as head coach. He's 49 years old. The Mavs fire Jason Kidd midseason. They go 26-56. The Mavs do. Cooper Flagg obviously is the linchpin player. Number one overall pick out of Duke after the disastrous Luka trade that got the GM in Dallas fired. So what Dusty May has done at Michigan, what he did at FAU, nobody can argue. He will be the first college head coach to take an NBA gig since another Michigan coach in John Boeheim, who took the Cavs job back in 2019, and that went very poorly. Did not go well for Boeheim. The last head coach to leave the college game immediately after winning a national championship was Larry Brown in 1988. Won a national title with Kansas and went to the NBA. The most recent coach to take an NBA job after winning an NCAA championship, Billy Donovan. Billy Donovan, who obviously won multiple titles at Florida and ultimately went to the NBA to take over the Thunder, where they had some early success. Since then, Billy Donovan, the experience in Chicago has been mediocre results-wise. Bounced in the first round, not getting to the playoffs. So Dusty May heads up basically the Mavericks' next generation. But more importantly, I think, especially locally, is what this creates in terms of the situation that will develop from here with that Michigan roster, because the most outstanding player of the Final Four, essentially the MVP of Final Four weekend, Elliott Cadeau, is still playing for Michigan. Trey McKinney is a crazy talented rising sophomore. They brought in a crop of talented transfers, including one, J.P. Estrella, who transferred from Tennessee. So where Michigan goes from here will be interesting. There is one former head coach on Michigan's bench as an assistant. He is the former head coach of Oklahoma State, Mike Boynton, who was there when Cade Cunningham was at Oklahoma State. He's been an assistant at Michigan since 2024. Let's see, seven seasons at Oklahoma State from 2017 through 2024, where Mike Boynton went 119-109 as the head coach of the Pokes. So what does Michigan do from here? And is this, like some people always try to frame, I feel like, when a coach leaves the college game to the pros, is this some sort of indictment on the current state of college athletics? Travis Branham of 247 Sports put this out there, his reaction to the Dusty May news. It's telling that a coach just at the start of his prime, winning a national title, with another Final Four roster coming back, he's built a destination for top talent, and he heads off early to the NBA. He says college basketball has some things to figure out. And yes, college basketball has things to figure out. Like Will Wade is out here assembling a roster of European all-stars and former NBA draft picks because he can. There's a lot to figure out. The thing is a mess right now. But I don't know if this is the thing to look at and say Dusty May probably sticks around if college basketball is in a better place, right? Like we've seen this time and time again. Rick Pitino went to the NBA. Cal went to the NBA. Brad Stevens went to the NBA. All while college athletics was in a much more stable place with some sort of guardrails. So I don't know if I look at the Dusty May news, Robert, and think, oh, see, here we go. Another product of the chaos of college athletics.
3: Well, he's really been the first one to make the jump after having success in a long time. Because if you remember when the Lakers had an opportunity to hire a new coach, they went to Dan Hurley.
2: That's right.
3: And it was like, oh, Dan Hurley. Of course he would want to be the head coach of the Lakers. Why wouldn't he get out of UConn? They're competitive every year, but why wouldn't he want to coach LeBron? And he chose to stay. He didn't want to leave UConn. So I don't think you could really turn this thing on its head and talk about it as being like an indictment on college basketball. But USA Today put out an article about the top candidates for the Michigan job. And a lot of familiar names that we've already seen come up around the Carolina coaching search. But first, a name that you already mentioned, Mike Boynton Jr., who is on staff, former Oklahoma State head coach. They know him as the number one option to take the job. Then they named Grant McCasland, who is the Texas Tech men's basketball coach. He was also mentioned in the Carolina coaching search. And then another guy that was mentioned in the Carolina coaching search, Billy Donovan.
2: Yep.
3: And the whole thing around Billy Donovan not wanting to leave Carolina is he wanted to get through the ass end of the season. He wanted to wait and view his options, and Carolina wasn't willing to wait. They didn't want to sit around and wait for somebody to say, oh, yeah, I want to do this. Interested to see if he would take the Michigan job. They rounded out the list with T.J. Otzelberger and Ben McCollum. Ben McCollum was at Iowa, took them to Elite Eight last spring.
2: Yeah, former Drake coach. Did a great job with Drake in the Missouri Valley.
3: T.J. Otzelberger is at Iowa State, if I'm correct.
2: The most logical option does feel like Mike Boynton, right? To just go in-house with somebody that's been a head coach, that's managed top talent when he was at Oklahoma State with Cade Cunningham. But Billy Donovan is an enticing name if you're a Michigan fan. Now, UNC ended up hiring an NBA coach anyway, in Michael Malone, the championship-winning coach of the Nuggets. And it was hard to tell if that's straight up because they didn't want to wait out Billy Donovan. But if there's any coach outside of college basketball right now that makes sense for Michigan, and if there's any big-name coach that will win over the press conference, that will sort of soften the blow of losing your national championship-winning head coach, it would be to bring Billy Donovan back to college basketball and back to a loaded roster, assuming Michigan can keep it together. Now, Tennessee fans, on the other hand, are looking at it and saying, okay, JP, you want to come home? Now, a lot of Tennessee fans did not love the way that played out because JP Estrella made his decision very, very quickly.
3: Super quick.
2: After Tennessee, if you remember, got blown out by Michigan in the Elite Eight during the Wolverines' path to a national championship. So I think there is some bitterness there from Vols fans, but make no mistake, Tennessee could really use JP Estrella, man, as some front court depth on this roster. The Vols kind of traded front court depth for back court depth from last year to this year, where they were loaded up front. They had a ton of length. They had rim protectors, but essentially one scoring guard in Jacoby Gillespie, whereas they're in a much better situation in the back court going into this season under Rick Barnes, but a little more precarious with the length and physicality up front. So JP Estrella would be a very welcome addition, straight up profile-wise, to this Tennessee roster. Brandon on the FNM Bank chat says, come home, Estrella. So he wants JP back. It'll be interesting to see the fallout on this Michigan roster. Again, largely made up of transfer portal prospects in a roster that Dusty May and his staff have assembled. Ward Manuel promised during Michigan's championship parade, he basically said to the crowd there that they are working on a long-term deal to keep Dusty May in Michigan. Nothing really transpired after that. I don't know if it's something they had continued to work on, if it hit a snag, if that's any reason whatsoever for Dusty May bolting to the NBA. But ultimately, while college sports is in complete disarray right now, I'm not going to pretend like that's the reason Dusty May wants to leave Michigan. It doesn't help. It doesn't help the absolute chaos, but nobody's been able to harness the chaos of the sport better than Dusty May. Just won a championship with five starters out of the portal. So I don't know if that to me is the main reason why he's going to take over the Dallas Mavericks.
3: Do you think Rick Barnes' comments after the season could have potentially left a sour taste in any of the Tennessee transfers' mouths where he said, we just needed more scorers, we needed to be able to score more? Bishop Boswell took offense to that as he transferred to Maryland. Do you think that's something that would leave J.P. Estrella saying, you know what, maybe I don't stay in Michigan, but I'm definitely not going back there where you said I wasn't a good enough scorer?
2: Yeah, I don't think so. I think Barnes was largely talking about the guard play. They just didn't have shooters last year. And Bishop Boswell, I think that quote got put out there on social media, and Boswell like commented on it with a bunch of laughing emojis. But there's no arguing what Rick Barnes was saying in terms of that backcourt. Bishop Boswell put up 13 points in that second round win against UVA, and it was like a miracle. Like, oh my goodness, we got double figures out of Bishop Boswell finally. Tennessee did struggle to get scoring depth out of last year, especially in its backcourt. But no, I'm not going to speak. I don't know anything about Rick Barnes and JP Estrella's relationship, where that would stand right now. But I do think Tennessee fans would largely welcome him back with open arms. Brandon says, we forgive you, JP. Zach says, I love JP, but he ain't coming back. So we'll see what happens there. Seismic news this morning in the world of college hoops,
3: which is great. Because when it was, we were sitting here on Saturday, I was like, okay, we need something to happen.
2: Some juice.
3: Well, we have got the juice today, man. It is worth the squeeze.
2: Add this to the list of things that would never happen in the NFL, right? A head coach taking over literally the day before the NBA draft. The NBA draft is tomorrow. Tomorrow, the Mavericks have the number 9 overall pick. Can you imagine in the National Football League, the Browns finally make their move on April 23rd before the draft?
3: Zach back here brings up a great point. The Trailblazers are still without a head coach currently going into the draft, which I guess you don't need. Like, if there was going to be a sport where you would trust your general manager to really run the ship and draft people in accordance to what you're trying to do, that would make sense. But drafting for a coach that you don't know his scheme also seems kind of perilous. That'll be fun to watch.
2: Oh, there it is. Can you give me an a cappella breaking news sounder?
3: Breaking sports news on 104.5 The Zone. Bing, bing, boom.
2: Pete Thamel, Michigan is working towards hiring Mike Boynton Jr. as interim coach.
3: Hey!
2: Interim coach.
3: There you go.
2: We'll see if he ends up getting the full-time gig.
3: How often does it happen where they'd give him the interim gig for 1 year and then hire someone else? Not very often, right? You would hope they would want some continuity.
2: That's what Tennessee should have done after Lane Kiffin bolted. Instead of panic hiring Derek Dooley out of Louisiana Tech.
3: Just stick with the interim?
2: just lock somebody in for a year, hit the reset button. You see that happen in college football. I don't know that I can think of an example off the top of my head in college basketball, but it is extremely, extremely late to the game. Darius says, Yaxel Lendenborg to Dallas at 9 confirmed. I mentioned earlier, Nate Ament, I did see some mocks that had him going to Dallas at 9, but now there's some noise around a Giannis trade, or there's been some noise around a Giannis Antetokounmpo trade, and you're seeing some mock drafts project Ament to go to the Bucks in some sort of effort to replace a traded Giannis Antetokounmpo. So we'll see how things shake out for Nate Ament tomorrow night in the NBA draft.
3: I believe the favorite for that trade is still the Heat. The Heat are still projected to land Giannis.
2: I think so. So we'll see. We'll see if we get any juice from the NBA tomorrow on draft day. It's also NHL draft week happening later this weekend. Some news from the Preds a few days ago. Andrew Burnett and his coaching staff will be retained by new general manager Chris McFarland. Teresa Walker will be in studio tomorrow to help break that down. But in the meantime, we've got NFL headlines coming up next.
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13: A better life with Dr. Sanjay Gupta.
14: By age 35, two-thirds of American men will experience some degree of noticeable hair loss. And by age 50, about 85% of men will have significantly thinning hair. That's according to the American Hair Loss Association. Now, one dermatologist explained that hair loss can either be genetic or it can be triggered by stress, illness, surgery, medications, major life events. No matter the cause, a lot of men, understandably, are frustrated by hair loss because it seems like a loss of control. You can take great care of your scalp by all sorts of expensive lotions and potions, but that might not matter. There are some tried and true medications that might work, like minoxidil or finasteride. But another solution is just shaving it off, and I've heard more and more how liberating this can be for a lot of guys. That's the ultimate control of their appearance. I'm Dr. Sanjay Gupta, helping you live a better life.
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0: be no football, but that doesn't mean there's not headlines. Plenty of things to talk about. Star quarterbacks entrenching themselves in the Super Bowl conversation. Star wide receivers watching their star fade. All that more on Headlines with Lucas Panzeca.
1: Star defensive tackles getting paid. Jeffrey Simmons, the headline of the weekend in the NFL, right? Highest paid defensive tackle on AAV in NFL history.
0: Has to be.
1: Has to be. Big Jeff inks a 3-year extension, $105.8 million in total money, $100 million in guaranteed money. He is the first defensive tackle to land $100 million in guaranteed money in league history. We laid out all the accolades, all of the numbers, some of the more advanced numbers from last year that showed you Jeffrey Simmons was indeed the best interior defensive lineman in football in 2025. The numbers certainly play that out. Now, I have a question for you, Robert. Jeffrey Simmons' new deal ranks him above Chris Jones and above Dexter Lawrence in average annual value. Now, we're putting Myles Garrett to the side here, right? Myles Garrett, we do not consider to be in that same profile of defensive tackle that Jeffrey Simmons is in, right?
0: Say the name you said again?
1: Myles Garrett.
0: Yeah, yeah, because he's a defensive end.
1: Right.
0: I wouldn't say that he's like an interior rusher, even though he lines up there sometimes.
1: He can line up anywhere.
0: Right.
1: But before you come at us with Myles Garrett, like, we're putting Myles Garrett to the side. Nobody is better in the NFL at affecting quarterbacks than Myles Garrett. We understand that. Jeffrey Simmons ranks above Chris Jones and Dexter Lawrence currently in terms of the money he's making per year at over $35 million. Would you rather have, Robert, as a Ravens fan, Jeffrey Simmons or Chris Jones or Dexter Lawrence playing on the Ravens defensive line?
0: I would rather have Jeffrey Simmons. And I'll tell you why. Over those other two. But both of Jeffrey Simmons and Dexter Lawrence have their own drawbacks. Chris Jones is 31 years old. He will be 32 in July 3rd. So coming up on his birthday, he will be 32 before this season starts. Dexter Lawrence is 28, same age as Jeffrey Simmons. But over the last couple of years, he has shown that his reliability as far as injury concerns go have been less than reliable. Jeffrey Simmons, on the other hand, has played through injuries. He has been he's played double digit games every year in the NFL since his rookie season. So Jeff has the age and Jeff has the reliability. That's why I think he is a more valuable piece than both of the other players. Also, Dexter Lawrence is a little bit different of a position than Jeffrey Simmons because he's more of a nose tackle. He's the best pass rushing nose tackle, but he's still not lining up exactly where Jeffrey Simmons is every play. So I think Jeffrey Simmons can impact the quarterback more, and we'll talk about this more when we get to hear Jeff talk about how they're going to be platooned and how Robert Saleh likes to rotate his defensive tackles. But Dexter Lawrence is unequivocally going to go against more double teams because of where he is rushing at on the offensive line. So if compared to those other two, I would rather have Jeffrey Simmons than Chris Jones or Dexter Lawrence.
1: Bustin Diamond asks, Jeffrey Simmons or Jalen Carter?
0: A little different. I would still rather have Jeffrey Simmons because he is the more proven commodity, but that's not to say that Jalen Carter can't still blossom and continue to get better on that Philly defense. He still hasn't had a year where he's eclipsed double-digit sacks, and part of that may be because of everyone else that's on that defense that's accumulating the numbers. I would rather have Jeff. But if you're going to juxtapose age with it, he's only 3 years younger than Jeff. And Jeff doesn't have the off-the-field issues that he still has the temper, but Jeff has never spit in someone's face and been suspended for it. Can't get suspended if you spit in somebody's face in the playoffs, I assume.
1: Jalen Carter, by the way, they exercised the fifth-year option on his contract. What do you think that money looks like for Carter as Jeff kind of resets the market at defensive tackle?
0: Yeah, he's got another year plus a fifth-year option, so we're probably a year away from him getting paid.
1: Yeah, he's going into the fourth year of his deal.
0: Unless they want to get on top of it. But I assume that he would surpass Jeff, given that he will be 27 when it gets to this point. He will probably make, by that point, it's probably $40 million for a premier defensive lineman, I would imagine.
1: There's no question the value that Jeff has to this team. We talked about it from a leadership standpoint, what he did on the field last year. And the Titans are trying to build around Jeffrey Simmons, obviously, as a centerpiece of all of this. But what he's done to sort of take the baton from Jarrell Casey, to me, is the type of thing that you dream of, right? When you're drafting a first-round prospect at a critical position. And he's taken on that role with this team through multiple different coaching staffs, and he's developed as a leader as much as he's developed as a player on the field, in my mind. It's been critical to what the Titans are trying to do now in the Robert Saleh era. And then over the weekend, I don't know if you saw this, Robert, this pops up from Mary Kay Cabot talking about Myles Garrett, that he was never really the leader the Browns hoped he would be in Cleveland. Here's the quote from Mary Kay Cabot, who has been covering the Cleveland Browns a very long time. Quote, while Garrett was respected and revered, he wasn't necessarily universally loved. And while he evolved as a leader over the years, he wasn't the great unifier the Browns always hoped he would be. And this is an aside. It doesn't have anything to do with Jeff, other than Jeff has been the leader the Titans have hoped he would be. But does this reek to you like, you know, he's gone now, let's try to minimize the fact that Myles Garrett doesn't play for this team anymore? Or do you think there's some validity to that?
0: Maybe there's a little bit of validity, but it's probably overweighed. It's the same thing that happened when John Harbaugh was fired by the Ravens, and then everyone had to come out and say, oh, we didn't like the way practices were done. Oh, we didn't like the way Todd Monken's offense was ran. Lamar had problems with Todd Monken. Like, so many things are going to come out that part of it is going to be people in overinflating comments and things about how things were ran. Because if you look at it, or if you talk to John, like, players were calling him crying. Same thing with Todd Monken, Isaiah Likely, Zay Flowers calling him crying, saying how much they appreciate their time with him. So there's probably something to that he didn't live up to the utmost leader, but they can't say that he didn't set the standard for them. He can't say that he didn't show up and do his job every day. Maybe he just wasn't the one internally policing things to the level that they would have hoped, when it would be very easy for a Browns team who is a perennial loser to see the turn coming and say, hey, we're probably going to suck. It's week 6. We've only won one game. And he doesn't do much to combat that. Maybe that's what they're upset about. But without direct references of this happened and he was at fault because of this, I'm still going to think that Myles Garrett is an upstanding citizen. There's a reason that they put him up to be their Walter Payton Man of the Year every year. He's good enough for that, but not a good enough leader inside the building.
1: Exactly. Like, not this great unifier. We're talking about the Cleveland Browns. What superhuman can unify the Cleveland Browns, can unite the Cleveland Browns, if Myles Garrett can't do it? Like, right. I don't know. That just seemed odd to me. And I do not think it is spoken about enough how difficult it must be to be the best version of yourself in the midst of the worst seasons a franchise can have, which is what we just saw both Myles Garrett and Jeffrey Simmons do last season.
0: It depends who you ask. As DeMarcus Cousins says, it was harder to be on a team with good players in the NBA than it was to be on a stinky team.
1: Sure.
0: Because you're going to get your stats no matter what. When I'm playing on the Kings, it's only me. I can make sure I get the ball. I get the rock. Everybody's going to give me all the opportunities I want, but apples to oranges.
1: Right. It's different, right? And you can get doubled as the one key player, but you're going to get the most shots up. You're going to get the highest volume of opportunity. I feel like it's so much harder to be Myles Garrett on the Browns than it is to be Myles Garrett on the Rams. When you have an arsenal around you and a high-level defense on a contending team, as opposed to being the focal point of a Browns defense on a 3-win football team. And that's what Jeffrey Simmons has had to do here. Jeffrey Simmons has had to be the best version of Jeffrey Simmons while being essentially the only major threat on the Titans' defensive front over the last couple of years on a 3-win football team in each of the last 2 years.
0: And you compared him to Jarrell Casey. If you look at their years to years, like, what was Jarrell Casey during his 28-year-old season? What was Jeffrey Simmons? Jeff has already surpassed what Jarrell Casey was. And he's probably, I would say, a superior player in today's NFL than what Jarrell Casey was to that version.
1: Once Jarrell got north of 30, it was kind of over for Jarrell Casey.
0: And his best statistical season happened his third year in the NFL, when he had, 10 to 10 and a half sacks, somewhere in there.
1: 10 and a half, 2013.
0: Yeah, so Jeff has continued to get better and better, at least statistical, and not at least. His body has changed. His statistics have gotten better. So, I mean, it would be tough for me to say that he hasn't, like, totally surpassed Jarrell Casey.
1: No question. Jeffrey Simmons is absolutely on a Ring of Honor trajectory for the Titans organization, right? It's hard to imagine a scenario where Jeffrey Simmons' name is not up in the rafters of the new Nissan Stadium at some point. So, Titans, go ahead and get it done. A good thing to do at this point before 2026, where there is a level of pressure inherently in taking over an NFL operation if you're Robert Saleh and his coaching staff. But there's not this expectation that the Titans are immediate contenders, obviously, in year one of the Saleh era. But there is a certain place the Titans have to be, in my mind, to avoid Jeffrey Simmons' trade noise being almost deafening. Right? And we could talk about that coming up in the next hour in our Jeffrey Simmons expectation index for 2026. Elsewhere in the NFL, the Brandon Ayuk stuff continues. So he has publicly criticized the 49ers. He has criticized them for not trading him. He has essentially called them scared of having to go up against him. Whole thing has been strange ever since he got the deal he was holding out for a couple of years ago. And the latest on Brandon Ayuk is he decides to take to Instagram yesterday on Father's Day. Happy Father's Day to everybody out there. And unprompted, does this on his Instagram story just yesterday.
2: Man, what's up, everybody? I had a great Father's Day. And before I lay down and go to bed tonight, I just want to say, go Commanders! Go Commander, man! Go Commanders! Raise hell, man! Take command! You talking about?
1: So, just... totally unprompted, out of the blue. Oh, there's Brandon Ayuk. Bleepy talking about go Commanders.
2: You talking about?
1: It was the funniest way for him to end it, too, right? Like, it was just totally unnecessary. Just throw it in at the end.
0: You brought this up, too. He says this part right here.
2: And before I lay down and go to bed tonight, I just want...
0: Before I lay down and go to bed tonight, it's broad daylight behind him.
1: The sun is blaring on his face. He is bathed in sunlight.
0: He's getting his vitamin D for the day.
1: It was so weird.
0: It was like, oh, this is like putting something up. You see your girlfriend got a new boyfriend, or like your ex-girlfriend got a new boyfriend. You see her put a story up, and you're like, oh, by the way, great Father's Day. Had an excellent weekend hanging out with everybody. Before I went to bed, I just wanted to say, bleep you, Mandy. Bleep you, Mandy. You look so happy. Bleep you.
1: Just so out of the blue from Brandon Ayuk. He's been tied to the Commanders. Is the Brandon Ayuk to Washington tie, does it all come down to Jaden Daniels and them being teammates at Arizona State?
0: I believe so.
1: That's the biggest reason why, and they, you know, could use wide receiver help.
0: When's the last time that a college tandem worked out in the NFL? Because you'll remember the Raiders tried to do this with Derek Carr and
1: Davante Adams.
0: And it wasn't bad,
1: yeah,
0: but in the end, it got both of them shipped off.
1: Well, we're about to talk about Joe Burrow's comments.
0: Oh,
1: you know,
0: great point,
1: comparing
0: great
1: the
0: point,
1: Bengals to 2019 LSU. Burrow and Ja'Marr Chase has to be up there with some of the greatest duos of all time, right? To translate from college to the NFL.
0: I would agree with that. Did Watson cross over with Hopkins at all at Clemson, or was that
1: no? No, no, no.
0: Yeah, I think they missed each other.
1: They did. DeAndre was in there before Deshaun Watson was. So, no, they did end up playing together in Houston. But, no, they did not play together at Clemson. That's a good question, though. So, the Brandon Ayuk stuff continues. John Lynch has already said he's not going to play another snap for the Niners. The Niners still hold the rights to Brandon Ayuk. They obviously want to get something for him. They're waiting for a trade partner. And now Ayuk is not so subtly messaging the team that he wants to play for. So we'll see what happens with all of this, man. But I don't know. Brandon Ayuk at this point, 28 years old, surely still has something to offer. But if you're a Commanders fan, put yourself in the shoes of a Commanders fan. How badly do you want Brandon Ayuk on your roster?
0: Have you seen their wide receiver room?
1: It's pretty rough.
0: Yeah, it's scary Terry, and then the rest is scary.
1: I mean, he hasn't played football since 2024.
2: You talking about?
0: I mean, if he's only 60% of himself from the last time he played for the 49ers, I think the Commanders would be pretty tickled with that. Especially, I wonder if they're going to have to pay him real money, because unlike other situations where a star player is released and their old club is paying a majority of their salary to release them, all of his guarantees have been nullified.
1: Yeah.
0: The 49ers don't owe him anything. So I wonder if the Commanders have to pony up and pay him at least a little bit of a salary to make sure that he's attentive and not pay him the veteran minimum. And week six, he's like, yeah, I'm done with this.
2: You talking about?
0: And he hits the road.
1: Whole thing's been so weird, man.
2: Go Commanders. So raise hell.
1: Is that something they say? Raise hail?
0: I do think they say raise hail. But I'm
1: not. Hail, like H-A-I-L?
0: Yes, say like hail the Commanders. Yeah. Yes, okay. Yes. Raise hail.
1: Darius says, how can y'all forget about Cam and Restrepo, an all-time college to NFL quarterback receiver duos. 615-737-1045 is how you jump in. Also on the F&M Bank chat, YouTube, Facebook, Twitter, and Twitch. Jack says there is no trade coming because that team isn't going to want to give up assets for Brandon Ayuk. Niners should just cut him. Is that how this all ultimately ends up?
0: I believe so, but the 49ers are playing petty right now, which is perturbing Commanders fans. Yeah. They're like, go ahead and release him. Let him come practice with us. Let him go ahead and come to the East Coast. But the 49ers have every right to be petty. Because, I mean, they got their money back, but you poured a lot into this guy, both financially and team-wise. Yeah. Like, he was going to be the number one receiver on your team. So, the fact that they haven't been able to do this, I support the 49ers being petty in this moment. And 9 times out of 10, I am pro-player, but sometimes you make your bed and you got to lay in it.
1: Are you pro Joe Burrow?
0: Pro Burrow?
1: You pro Burrow?
0: No, I am not. I hope that he gets nothing he's looking for, and that Batmobile he ordered has a brake failure. Well, I don't mean that. That's
1: easy,
0: too far.
1: Easy.
0: That's too far. I don't mean that.
1: Let's hear from Joe Burrow on what he thinks of the 2026 Cincinnati Bengals.

0: Jackson, and they were like, this is a Super Bowl team. Odell Beckham on the Browns, and he and Jarvis Landry reunite with Baker Mayfield. This is a Super Bowl team. It's never worked. It's never worked. The only reason everybody's going to be talking about the Bengals is because your jejunum is going to implode in week four, and you're going to miss 5 weeks. Like, no one's talking about the Bengals, dude.
1: Dexter Lawrence, not enough to go ahead and put the Bengals up there next to one of the greatest teams in college football history.
0: Yeah, they
1: 2019.
0: Yeah,
1: Titan.
0: They just the whole reason they did that, they didn't want to have to negotiate with their first round pick again. They knew it was going to drag out. So they
1: what
0: were
1: is
0: like,
1: the deal with Shamar Stewart? Did he play a snap last year?
0: Yeah. He came back.
1: Okay.
0: He played. He played kind of goofy, but he didn't play up to the standards of a first round pick. But yeah, I mean they're going to be good.
1: Yeah.
0: They're going to be good, but they're going to go as far as Joe can carry them. And he hasn't had the propensity to do that since he took them to the Super Bowl.
1: Yeah.
0: So the same way you are with the U.S. team, the wait and see, I need to see it. That's how I feel about Joe Burrow and the Bengals. All the talent in the world, but it doesn't mean anything if you can't get on the field.
1: 6-11 in 2025. Okay, there are details coming out about why Dusty May made the leap to the Dallas Mavericks. If you missed it, the Michigan head coach, the defending national champion head coach, is off to coach the Dallas Mavericks. Mike Boynton Jr., the former Oklahoma State head coach, has been promoted as Michigan interim head basketball coach. Portal's about to open up for the Wolverine players, and Dusty May is off to the pros. And there is reporting being done on exactly why he left for the NBA. We'll do that next.
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10: A Better Life with Dr. Sanjay Gupta.
11: Osteoporosis affects millions of people in the United States and around the world. It's a disease that basically causes someone's bones to become weak, brittle, and porous, which can increase their risk of fractures. Now, the good news here is there are things you can do other than, or in addition to, taking medications to prevent fractures before it's too late. One is to up your intake of calcium and vitamin D. You also want to eat more protein. One functional medicine dietitian told us that that helps build muscle, and if you're building muscle strength, then you are also building bone strength. You want to be mindful of your workouts. The best ways to build bone density, one therapist told us, are going to be resistance exercises like lifting weights, and also exercises that make your bones take a bit of an impact, such as jumping or even running, just loading the bones a little bit more. I'm Dr. Sanjay Gupta, helping you live a better life.
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5: So as soon as the news came out that Dusty May is bolting from Michigan, what, 3 months after winning a national championship for the NBA to take over the Dallas Mavericks, immediately the opinions start to trickle out on social media from high-profile college basketball media members that the state of college athletics just cannot go on. It forced a coach like Dusty May, who's had a meteoric rise in the college game, it's forced him out. And I'm skeptical when I see that, because it's not like we've not seen precedent, more so in the college game than in the NFL, right, of coaches getting that opportunity and making the leap. We saw it with Billy Donovan. We certainly saw it with Brad Stevens. Probably the most success in the modern age, Robert, would we say, of success as a college head coach and an NBA head coach, Brad Stevens, right? And now, obviously, in his front office role in Boston.
6: Yeah, because who else would it be? Mark Pope?
5: Right.
6: No way.
5: No. Boeheim, the Michigan coach that got the Cavs job, that did not last long. So, well, no, I'm talking about coaches that have made the leap from college to the NBA head coaching gigs.
6: Oh, gotcha. Understood. Did Mark Pope not go college and then NBA and then back to college?
5: He was never a NBA head coach, Mark Pope. Was he on an NBA staff? He was.
6: I thought he was.
5: He has not been on an NBA staff.
6: I'm an idiot.
5: Played for the Bucks and the Nuggets. But
6: This news from Matt Norlander is going to make me look even dumber.
5: And same here, because immediately actual sources close to Dusty May are talking to reporters and they are saying, no, it is indeed the state of college athletics that has contributed to Dusty May bolting from the college game. This is Matt Norlander on CBS.
7: Obviously a shocker, but I can provide some context here. Having sat down with Dusty May more than a week removed from winning the national championship back in the spring there, he's taken the NBA job, so now I can reveal this because he's gone. I did ask Dusty if he would leave for the NBA, if he could see himself leaving college basketball at some point in the upcoming years, and he did say yes at that point. Did we think we were going to get to the point where he was taking an NBA job in 2026? No, but I did think that if he was going to be able to keep Michigan consistently relevant, a top 10 team, I thought we'd be here in this spot next year, because I think Michigan under Dusty May would have been one of the best teams in the country, obviously. So I'm not surprised to see this. These are champagne problems. Let me be clear about this. It's just not easy being a head coach of a power conference program, football or men's basketball, women's basketball, and college sports these days. There's just so much that comes with it. Now, some coaches are better equipped and wired to handle it than others. Dusty May is equipped and wired to handle it, but you're trading one set of problems for another by taking a crack and taking a swing at going to the NBA. So I'm not surprised whatsoever. Spoke to a source close to Dusty May just a short while ago, and it is the college environment that is pushing him to this decision. It's not an easy one. It's an extremely difficult one. He met with Dallas on Saturday when they made their final pitch and essentially offered him the job. He took all day Sunday to make that decision, decided late last night that yes, indeed, it would be the case that he is going to take the Dallas job. He has not signed a contract at this point, I am told, but those things will get ironed out in the coming days. But ultimately, the state of college sports and where things are with a lack of guardrails and a lack of like really true firm infrastructure is a major catalyst, in addition to the obvious. You know, if you've got the chance to coach an NBA franchise and the Dallas Mavericks, Cooper Flagg could prove to be one of the five best players in the NBA by the end of his rookie contract, potentially, then why wouldn't you get that, take a swing at that way if offered the opportunity? So that's I know there's a lot there, but that's an overview of where we are here in the immediacy of the Dusty May news break.
5: Okay. So that's Matt Norlander of CBS. And there's been other reporting to that effect that the current state of college athletics, the current chaos and disarray of it, has the head coach of the defending national champions wanting out and going somewhere where there are guardrails. And the obvious step up in career of coaching an NBA franchise, and I would imagine the increase in salary that that comes with. So I was of the mind that, yeah, college sports is in disarray, but we've seen coaches make this move before. But to put the state of college athletics on this move, I do think, I don't know, I think it gives it a little more meaning.
6: I think it's baloney.
5: You think it's
6: the state of college basketball when this dude was returning such an incredible team? He's like, oh yeah, I didn't like the way it was heading, so I just left my really really good stinking team to coach the Mavs. And
5: well,
6: Cooper
5: but
6: Flag.
5: But think about the difficulty level in sustaining what Michigan has done of hitting the reset button every single year in the portal. And it's weird how some coaches react to that because some coaches have trouble adjusting to that lifestyle. Some don't. Rick Barnes has kind of enjoyed adjusting to that lifestyle where instead of working in recruiting and trying to build those relationships for years to potentially not get a kid, you're really working the phones for a couple of weeks. And obviously you have to have your ducks in a row and do your due diligence and know what kind of players you want to pursue. But the actual recruitment process in this portal era is a lot more condensed, and it is a lot easier for college head coaches in basketball than in football when you're assembling a team of five starters as opposed to, you know, 22 starters, offense and defense combined, not even including special teams. But you're not buying that at all, that played a role in this.
6: Potentially a small role, but it also feels like, sorry, I'm moving away and I don't want to make the long distance thing work. Like, it just seems like a good out. You know what I mean? Like, and I guess on the other side of it, if this blows up in his face, he would have a job in college basketball.
5: Oh, wherever he wants.
6: Right. So if it blows up in his face and he can't make it work with the Mavs, then I think at the end of the day, he could still go back. So, I mean, that would be my question. Why not wait? Why not wait, especially when you're returning this good of a team and try to go back to back? And if it doesn't work again, I'm sure you would have another opportunity, but maybe the opportunity to coach Cooper Flag, as Norlander mentioned, was too big to pass up.
5: But that's the thing. That's reason enough, right? Nobody is turning their nose up at Dusty May leaving the college game for that kind of opportunity. The opportunity to go work for the Mavericks and to coach Cooper Flag. That's what's going to happen if the second Cooper Flag's performances start dwindling. I think we just created something for him.
6: There you go.
5: But like, you didn't need to have that. But Dusty May, or sources close to Dusty May, chose to make sure that's out there, that one of the main reasons he left is the current state of college athletics. And it is hard to argue that the current state of college athletics certainly don't make it easy for coaches to want to stick around. Noon Hour with New Titans Dates coming up next.
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13: A better life with Dr. Sanjay Gupta.
14: They say consistency is key, but sometimes you just gotta switch it up. A new study out of Harvard School of Public Health found that varying your exercise routine could add years to your life. What exercise someone did didn't matter much. What did matter was that all the exercises together worked all the muscle groups in their body. Now, an added benefit to changing things up is it can help you push through the plateau effect. That's when your body gets so efficient at doing something that you actually stop getting better at it. And we know from previous research that specializing in any one sport at a young age can make someone actually more prone to injury. And as experts we talk to point out, even elite athletes switch up things with their workouts, making sure to target strength, cardio, flexibility, balance, and doing that every single week. I'm Dr. Sanjay Gupta, helping you live a better life.

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2: play. Joining 1930 and 2010, it's also the first time since 1930 the U.S. has won back-to-back World Cup matches. The Americans wrap up the group stage at 10 Eastern Thursday night against Turkey A in a match that means nothing for either side.

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11: We have dates. We officially have Titans training camp and joint practice dates ahead of the 2026 season. Welcome back. Final hour of the show. Let's hope it goes smoother than the soccer update at the top of the hour. Lucas and Robert with you until 1 o'clock and for the rest of the week as Buck is off to Europe. By the way, his Egyptian squad got a big result last night.
12: I'm sure he was tickled over there.
11: Oh, I'm sure he watched every second. And there is a scenario where the U.S. plays Egypt in the knockout rounds.
12: Ooh! Don't tease me.
11: We'll see.
12: Don't tease me.
11: We'll see. Lionel Messi is playing soccer. Argentina and Austria have just kicked off in group stage play in Dallas, otherwise known as Jerryville by some World Cup commentators on Fox. So we know when the Titans will report to training camp, and it is official now what Robert Saleh has been saying, that the Titans will indeed hold joint practices with all three of their preseason opponents. So Jim Wyatt putting this out there on TennesseeTitans.com. The NFL has officially announced dates for the start of training camp and joint practices for all 32 teams. Four of the Titans rookies are scheduled to report to training camp July 23rd at Vanderbilt Health Football Center, and veterans are scheduled to report July 28th. So July 28th, a little over a month, veterans report for training camp. Joint practice dates. The Titans are going to Santa Clara to play the Niners in the preseason opener. That happens August 13th. Titans will practice with the Niners on August 11th, 2 days before the game. Then they will come back to Nashville. Their preseason home opener will be against the Seahawks August 23rd. My goodness. That's not the first time that's happened. It keeps happening.
12: Us making fun of Jay's lisp has finally gotten to you. Between that and pooper flag, I don't know what your better blip was today.
11: August 23rd is the Seahawks preseason game. Joint practice happening August 21st. And then the Titans close out the preseason slate against Chicago, which is August 29th. Practice in Nashville, August 27th. I am most intrigued at how the Titans offensive line deals with the Seahawks front seven, Robert, and everything Seattle's going to throw at them schematically, which we saw a sample size of last year. And you could argue the most impressive point of Cam Ward's rookie season was how he managed things against that Seahawks front in, if I remember correctly, without the score in front of me, a 3-point loss against the eventual Super Bowl champions at Nissan Stadium. But this Titans offensive line, with the questions around the center position and the right guard position specifically, and let's throw right tackle in there too, because J.C. Latham has been absent. Robert Saleh did not indicate that it's anything serious that should hold him out of training camp, but he's not been out there throughout the course of mini camp in the offseason program. But that could be a thrown into the fire, thrown into the deep end moment for this Titans offensive line when the Seahawks come to town.
12: And you remember the last time the Titans had joint camp with the Seahawks. It was the canary in the coal mine for Will Levis, yeah, where in the 11-on-11 portion of it, we saw him, I believe it was like the first throw he had. He only got two throws in 11-on-11. First one, threw it to Mason Kinsey in the flat, picked off, pick six. And that was when everybody was like, okay. It's kind of like the meeting in Step Brothers when they're about to get the job from Seth Rogen. And he's like, okay, The tuxedos seem kind of messed up. Yeah. Also, is that ketchup and onions? I feel like that was the moment we were all like, okay.
11: Okay.
12: Will Levis might not be the prince who was promised.
11: Yeah, and we tried. We tried to just, it's just camp. It's fine. It's practice. They're trying things. You don't know what he's asking of Levis in these drills. No, the most damning was the way that that pick, who had the pick six?
12: I can't remember. I
11: Tariq Woolen, I think.
12: I want to say it was Reek.
11: Yeah. But it was what led to that pick six, that they were doing 2 minute, 11 on 11, 2 minute. And the Titans offense sputtered. They weren't moving the ball.
12: They did not move off their spot.
11: Yeah.
12: They could not. Seahawks romping up and down the field in their portion of 11-11.
11: Yeah. And Brian Callahan ranting to run it back, run it back. They get back out there, and the first play of that 2 minute is Levis screening it out to the flat. Reek Woolen jumps it, pick six. They go inside. So that's what I remember, too, from Seahawks joint practice. And they'll be coming back to town to play the Titans as the defending Super Bowl champions.
12: Do you know what I also remember from that joint camp?
11: That one specifically against Seattle?
12: The one-on-one between Jeffrey Simmons and some poor Seahawks guard, where he just sent that dude like ankles above his head.
11: So that's the other side of it, right? Because we've seen Titans offensive linemen here in these recent years with the O-line struggles the Titans have had. We've seen those struggles carry over against teams in joint practices. The first red flag of the Andre Dillard experience was getting tossed around by Jonathan Greenard in that Vikings front when the Titans were in Minnesota. But on the flip side, Jeffrey Simmons is the one doing that to opponents. So we will get a chance to see Jeff do that at joint practice against the Niners, the Seahawks, and the Bears. And today is very much about Jeff because of the contract he signed over the weekend. A three-year extension, $105.8 million, $100 million in guaranteed money. The first defensive tackle to land $100 million in guaranteed money. Jeff stepped up to the podium last week before the deal was done. So obviously he fielded a lot of questions about the contract and dismissed all of them, something he's not worried about right now, yada, yada, yada. Days later, we get the news. Titans are locking in Jeffrey Simmons. But he led off with a question from Teresa Walker, who will be in studio, by the way, tomorrow at 10:20. Talk Titans and Preds offseason topics. Jeffrey Simmons had a great lead off to his podium appearance with this answer about how he is adjusting to this attack defense being implemented by Robert Saleh and his coaching staff.
0: You've had this offseason to kind of learn what's going on with these new coaches, this new scheme. What do you like about it, and what do you think will help you maybe improve your game?
5: It's kind of my first year playing in this attack defense. In the last couple of years, you know, I was kind of just playing true technique right at the line of scrimmage, holding on to a double team. I remember my first time going out there on the field with White Cotton, and I'm used to playing doubles. Like, you know, when I feel a double team, I'm sitting at the line of scrimmage, I'm kind of holding my ground. And, you know, he showed it in the meeting room, said, this is not how we play. This is not how this defense play. We're attacking up the field. And, you know, that's my game. I like to play on the other side of the line of scrimmage, but at that time, you know, when I know it's run, you know, you kind of change the technique. But with this particular defense, you know, if you're playing at the line of scrimmage, you're not playing this style of defense. I love this type of defense to be able to be on the other side of the line of scrimmage each and every play. It's demand you to make plays. It's demand you to make sure you're in shape because everything is get off. Your first two step is the main key in the defense. Because no matter what, you have to play on the other side of the line of scrimmage. So, you know, I love this philosophy. I think it'll help me make a lot more plays in the backfield, and it'll help this team for sure.
11: So we've heard Robert Saleh talk about this as well, the rotation sort of platoon approach up front, various bodies, depth on the defensive line, and allowing Jeffrey Simmons to make his biggest impact on third downs, getting to the quarterback. And I do love that idea in principle, Robert. And I do love the approach the Titans had of just go ahead and get the money side done so Jeffrey Simmons isn't sidelined and also has contract stuff to complain about or just stewing in the back of his mind. But right now, that's something that we can say without knowing how the Titans' run defense is going to hold up in certain moments with Jeffrey Simmons not on the field, right? When he is by far this team's best run defender and one of the best in the NFL. Like, this approach is well and good, and I want to see a fresher Jeffrey Simmons pouncing on third and long opportunities.
12: And in the second half of games.
11: Absolutely. Like, I love this pitch count approach for Jeffrey Simmons to maximize his impact over the course of a season. But at some point, if Jordan Elliott or whoever isn't holding up and you're giving up 4 to 5 yard runs on first down, then Jeffrey Simmons got to get back in there.
12: I believe the Robert Saleh quote was, if you can play 4 snaps, as Jeffrey Simmons would say, you'll get to hear that in the 1220 segment. If you're playing more than 4 snaps in a row, you're probably not playing the right way. We want people to exert all of their energy.
11: Yeah.
12: And I've talked about, I believe this was a conversation on Cover 2 last week, but there are ways to scheme around that. Like, okay, Jeff's not on here on first down, or Jeff comes off the field. All right, we're going to hurry up. We're not going to give you the opportunity to put him back in there. So interested to see how Robert Saleh and the Gus Bradley platoon and try to keep opportunities like that away from the opposite team. But that's something that we won't see play out until September.
11: 615-737-1045 is how you jump in. We are fueled, of course, by Hattie B's Hot Chicken. We were just inches away from history, Robert. About 10 minutes into this game, Argentina wins a penalty kick against Austria. Lionel Messi steps up to take it. He is one goal away from being the all-time leader in World Cup goals on the men's side, and he pushes it wide right.
12: A dirty approach from Messi. Unclean, some would say.
11: I'm shocked that he didn't even put that on target. So Messi will have to wait for his history-making goal number 17 in World Cup history. Just insane. Guy's about to turn 39 years old. Jeffrey Simmons about to turn 29, and he's an even richer man than he was before. We'll play you the rest of that Jeffrey Simmons media appearance coming up next.
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2: A better life with Dr. Sanjay Gupta.
3: Osteoporosis affects millions of people in the United States and around the world. It's a disease that basically causes someone's bones to become weak, brittle, and porous, which can increase their risk of fractures. Now, the good news here is there are things you can do other than, or in addition to, taking medications to prevent fractures before it's too late. One is to up your intake of calcium and vitamin D. You also want to eat more protein. One functional medicine dietitian told us that that helps build muscle, and if you're building muscle strength, then you are also building bone strength. You want to be mindful of your workouts. The best ways to build bone density, one therapist told us, are going to be resistance exercises like lifting weights, and also exercises that make your bones take a bit of an impact, such as jumping or even running, just loading the bones a little bit more. I'm Dr. Sanjay Gupta, helping you live a better life.
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0: Jeffrey Simmons, highest paid defensive tackle in NFL history with his newly inked 3-year extension. $100 million in guaranteed money, the highest mark ever for a D tackle as Jeff gets ready to turn 29 and head into 2026 and build off the best year of his NFL career so far. Now, Jeff spoke with Titans media late last week towards the end of minicamp, just a couple days before this news came down of the deal. So let's go back and listen to what Jeff had to say before we learned of his new contract.
1: Did you maybe say on a podcast that you had your elbow cleaned up? And if so, I know it didn't stop you from playing well, but how much nicer will it be to have that back to maybe close to 100%?
2: I mean, I've been dealing with, you know, not just get too much into that, but I mean, I've been dealing. That's the reason why I've been wearing the brace. I mean, probably, 2.5 years to where, you know, I wasn't even able to straighten out my right arm. So to be able to get that cleaned up, and I was like, one of the things where, I feel good. I don't think it's going to be a big difference from last year because, like I said, it's or the years in the past because, I mean, I played with the brace. I'm going to play with the brace this year, who knows, but at the same time, like I said, I feel great. My body feel good, so like I said, I'll be ready to go. I'm going to get back for training camp and hopefully this year continue to keep getting better as a player.
3: What's focus from a body standpoint coming this year? Have you tried anything different?
2: No, I mean, I'm kind of, you know, I never got off my plan. I think the biggest thing, even when you're talking about, you know, changing your body and changing, coming into last season, it was just like, how consistent I could be with my plan. No matter if it's the off season, the time I was off, man, I mean, I had my nutrition trying to find people for the Pro Bowl out there in San Fran that could get me meals and things of that nature, like chefs and whatnot. So it's just how consistent I can be with the plan that she gave me. Of course, you know, we could tweak a couple of things here and there, but, you know, I mean, you see, I mean, White Cotton get out there an individual, and he expects us to run to the ball. And, you know, my goal into coming to this season is just to make sure I'm in the best shape of my life because, I know it was a lot of talks of, you know, if you can play more than four snaps in the defense, that means you're not playing the right way. But, you know, I try to each and every day I wake up is how can I separate myself from everyone else? How can I, you know, be the best version of myself? How can I be better than yesterday? And, you know, I kind of have that mindset that I'm not everyone else. I'm a different breed, and my mindset is I want to play more than four snaps in a row. Is it going to happen? Probably not, because that's the rotation that they follow through, that they follow. But in my mindset, when I come back for training camp, I want to be in the best shape of my life to be able to have that mindset. Nah, coach, I could go four more or whatever it may be. So, you know, like I said, I think that's kind of my mindset. You know, not so much of changing in my body, no more of my body, because I never got off that routine. But now it's just, how can I be ready to go and be in the best shape of my life?
4: Jeff, your versatility, that's something. You know, you look at last year, I think it was like 3 sacks from the outside. Robert Saleh said he wants his guys to focus more on just like one particular spot. What are your thoughts on possibly not being able to maximize your ability to move up and down the line?
2: Man, I don't think that's limiting me. I think when you can focus on one thing, I think what he's talking about is just, you know, because we talk about it with the team, we talk about it with our coaches, find that one thing you could get better at and focus on. I think that's the biggest thing. But when you're talking about being on the football field, I mean, it's all like we had a play one time where Jake went inside and, you know, he switched with a D-tackle. D-tackle went on the edge. So I don't think it's so much of, you know, he's saying, oh, I'm not going to be able to get on the edge. I think it's one of the things to where I don't need to be focused on the edge right now. It's in his defense, you know, a lot of the things we're doing is going to be probably left and right. So what's my best rush out on the left side out of the 3 technique and the 2, vice versa to the right side. So I know I'm an interior rusher. I know I play 3 technique. I play the shade. So, I mean, that's where my focus is for sure. But, and I'm not so focused on getting on the edge. Like I know my best ball is going to be I'm an interior rusher or I'm an interior player. So that's my focus for sure.
5: When it comes to your contract, are you wanting to get something done before the start of training camp? Or do you look at how the money's exploding and say, hey, let's let some other guys sign before I sign so I can get an even better?
2: I mean, I think the biggest thing is since I got to Tennessee, this organization been nothing but good to me. This organization been, we've been on the same page since I got here. So when it come down to the contract, I let everything plays out. You know, like I said, since I got here, I don't think we have, me in the front office, me and Miss Amy, then everyone been on the same page. And whenever it's time to talk contract and whenever it's time to get that stuff out of the way, I know my agent, Todd and them, and Van them, they're going to work together to make sure it's done the right way. You know, one thing, when it come down to that contract, we know how messy it could get. And that's not what I'm looking for, especially going on year eight. Like I said, this organization been nothing but good to me. So I'm not, you know, so focused on the contract right now. Like I said, my goal this offseason is just let me go work my tail off and get ready for training camp.
5: That freedom to be more aggressive that you talked about, I mean, you guys will do less kind of containing, you're less concerned with anything that holds you back?
2: I mean, I wouldn't say, because I mean, even when you contain it, I don't think it's just holding you back. Yes, do you have to do something out of the normal other than just getting off the ball, you know, playing on the other line of scrimmage? But at the same time, it's the reason why sometimes we have to contain. It's one of the things to where, you know, are you a selfish player? Are you not going to get out there? So it's not like I didn't like containing, but do I like this defense to where, for the most part, they're going to know where we at and they're going to know how we play? Hell yeah. Like, this is the type of defense I want to be in. I want to just get it, play on the other side of the line of scrimmage. I mean, when you play in a defense like this, when you got guys up front like JFM, you know, Jermaine, Solomon, like, you know, we can win a lot of football games up front. And that's going to be our motto. That's our motto in our defense line room. This team goes the way our front goes. So, and we got to live by it. We got to practice like it. We got to play like it. And that's how we're going to win football games.
6: Sol said this morning that you two haven't had the conversation about the snap counts personally. Is that something that you have to talk to him about, or is it just you're going to let your play kind of show him what you can do?
2: Man, we haven't talked about it. The biggest thing is we could talk about, you know, phase 3 mini camp. You know, football is played with pads on. And like I said, with the way I train, the way I try to get my body ready, I'll show him that, you know, maybe I could go 6 plays instead of the 4 that they're talking about. But like I said, that's my mindset, you know. But I'm not going to. I played 4 snaps and he subbed me out. I'm not going to be over there, you know, why in the hell are you taking me out or things in that nature, because that's a distraction. I think, like I said, maybe second year player Jeff, maybe I would have been like pissed off. But I think when you, like I said, in this style of defense, running out the stack, I mean, every day, you see Solomon probably getting like 2,700 yards a day. That's because he's running out the stack and things of that nature. So that's the standard. And so, whenever that time come, we'll see. But like I said, we got a long way for that.
7: Jeff, doing the individual work the last 2 days, is that you more catching up to speed, getting back in shape and rhythm, or is that more being careful of that elbow or something else?
2: I mean, we just worked out a plan. We had a great plan coming in, you know, just to stay out of the team reps and, you know, just work on things on the side, of course. But like I said, it was me and Coach Sala, we was on the same page of that, and we worked out a plan for me to be able to still get my work in. You know, I kind of regretted wearing the helmet out there on the side like that, but especially today. It was good just to be able to even be out here warming up with the guys and then get my work in on the side. But, it was a plan that we talked about, of course, but I wouldn't say so much of trying to nurture the elbow. Like I said, I got the elbow. We're back in February. Like, everything is feeling good, but like I said, come training camp, I'll be out there ready to roll with the guys.
8: Jeff, what do you view as a successful season for yourself in 26?
2: I haven't thought so much about the season. I feel like that's like that hurdle down the road. You're looking ahead, you may trip over that one. So I really haven't thought so much about the season. You know, my biggest goal, especially coming off last year, I would say, you know, I want to win. The biggest goal is to win. I think that's the only thing I could speak on right now. Outside of, like I said, I don't want to look too far ahead. I have what we got after tomorrow. I think it's 47 days. How can I be the best Jeffrey when I leave here after tomorrow? Come back July 28th, ready to roll. So, like I said, I'm not so focused on the season just yet. Maybe after training camp, you can ask me that question, I have a better idea.
0: All right, good stuff from Jeffrey Simmons a few days ago. Again, that was before the contract news dropped over the weekend. So, Jeff, I imagine, already having a good idea of what that was going to look like at that point. mum on the contract, but good stuff otherwise. Interesting. Interesting to hear Jeffrey Simmons and the idea that a younger Jeffrey Simmons maybe wouldn't take too kindly to lessening his snap count to increase his impact. But an older, more established, soon-to-be 29-year-old Jeffrey Simmons likes it for the big picture of the defense. But how soon before that goes out the window, Robert? And Jeffrey Simmons wants to be in the game when the Titans are struggling to stop the run for a certain stretch against Jonathan Taylor and the Colts.
9: I think that is probably the biggest question that they have to figure the answer out to when regarding this defense. How much is too much for Jeffrey Simmons? Because he's never going to tell you it's too much. I mean, I'm looking at his snap counts now from the last three seasons, and this is pretty serendipitous. He has played the exact same amount of percent defensive snaps the last three seasons. He has played 81%.
0: Each of the last three seasons.
9: Each of the last three seasons. Now, some of those health was an issue in 2023. He only played in 12 games. But the last season, missed two games. The season before that, missed one game. So playing around 81% of the total snaps. I wonder how that changes under Robert Saleh. And the last question Jeff was asked there was, how would you quantify a successful season for you? And that's what we're going to set out to do.
0: Yeah. So Jeffrey Simmons is not going to do that. He's not going to put numbers on it now. He probably won't do it during training camp, but we can. And I think it's a fascinating discussion as we talk about potentially less of a snap count for Jeff. You said 81% each of the last three seasons. Where would we place the over-under on percentage of defensive snaps for Simmons in 2026, you think? 76?
9: That's kind of where I was at, but I think it could be even lower. If teams are scheming against Jeff and going hurry up when he's off the field, which would maximize the number of snaps that he's not there, I think you could see something as low as 68, 69, 70, somewhere in there. But again, that's going to be something we're going to have to see when the rotation and game script ends up playing out. Because if the Titans are up, and they're up in, which I wouldn't look forward to say that they are going to be up in a lot of their games going into the second half. But if they are, they'll be able to be more judicial with how they deploy Jeffrey Simmons versus if they're behind. If you're behind, it's going to exasperate teams to try to keep up or exasperate the defense more to create game-stopping opportunities on rundowns because teams are going to try to run the clock out. They're going to try to keep up and keep the ball.
0: You laid out a great exercise for us to do this week. Just Robert and myself throughout the course of the week. Buck is traipsing around Europe, so we are rid of him all week. We are still, of course, fueled by Hattie B's Hot Chicken, and we hope you join us as we broadcast live Wednesday at the brand new East Nashville location's grand opening. So come out and see us on Gallatin Ave. We'll be there. The morning guys will be there. Cover 2 will be out there. It'll be a great day. But you laid out a great exercise for us to do in establishing an expectation index for key players on this team. Jeffrey Simmons, Cam Ward, Carnell Tate. We'll do it for all those guys, but starting with the news of the contract with Jeff. What are the parameters here that you want to set for us to establish fair expectations for Simmons individually in 2026?
9: Okay, so I'm stealing this just so everyone knows. There's nothing new in sports radio. Everything is stolen from someone else. A podcast I listen to, he does an expectation series during the summer for different sects of players. His previous job was an actuary. So if you're going to put a percentage on what is a good or great season, here is how he defined it. 0 to 100. This is not like a school grade where Jeffrey Simmons would have to have an 85% season to have a B. It's not like that. A 50% season from Jeffrey Simmons would be more of the same, if not worse. It's kind of like driving a car off the lot. The price that you paid for a car is not the same the next year. So to have a good and a great, that is what we will distinguish. What is a good season for Jeffrey Simmons? What is a great season for Jeffrey Simmons? The way this podcaster does it, a good season is 60% output. A great season is 80% output. Obviously, a 100% season would be Jeffrey Simmons being the best defensive tackle the football has ever seen.
0: Like breaking Miles Garrett's record.
9: Breaking sack records. Yeah. Like almost a
0: unattainable.
9: Unattainable season would be 100%, like doing double what he did the previous season. So we will be distinguishing what is a good and what is a great season for him. And a reminder on what Jeffrey Simmons did last year. 11 sacks, 17 TFLs. He was available for 15 games, started all of those. He also had a safety, and I don't have his batted balls. Yes, I do. 3 pass deflections, 3 forced fumbles. So we will be going off of that for what is a good season for Jeffrey Simmons. Would you like to start or would you like me to start?
0: Before we do, let's go back to 2025. What category would his 2025 fall under? Would that fall under the 80% great? Because it's the best version of Jeffrey Simmons we've ever seen. He led all defensive tackles in most major categories.
9: Correct. I would say that last year was a great season for Jeffrey Simmons. Also because he was an all-pro. He has been an all-pro too, but he has never been the all-pro at defensive tackle. Last year was the first year that he garnered that award. So yes, I would classify last season as a great season.
0: So this feels almost difficult to answer because the setup around Jeffrey Simmons in terms of his output, and as we've talked about, his snap count is likely to be a little bit less with the goal of maximizing his impact.
9: Correct.
0: Of creating more one-on-one opportunities for Jeffrey Simmons on third and longs when offenses are in more vulnerable positions and elite front seven players have the upper hand. So can the Titans keep that output at an 80% great while decreasing essentially the input of snaps for Jeffrey Simmons is the question here. That's the goal.
9: Right.
0: Right.
9: And that would be two different things too at the same time where it's like, or there's two schools of thought with that where that because they are keeping him fresher and putting him in more opportunities to be advantageous of the defense or from the offensive line, you could say that he would have a better season because he's not having to muck it up on early rundowns. It could potentially keep him healthier. So he would be available for all 17 games, something he hasn't done since the 2021 season. So there are different impacts you could look at this, and I would encourage you and the audience to be as specific as you would like to be.
0: Yeah.
9: What is a good and what is a great season? You can be as specific or non-specific as you'd like to be.
0: And this ultimately boils down to a numbers conversation, right?
9: Correct.
0: Which we understand is an imperfect way to evaluate, let's just say, pass rushers writ large, whether that's off the edge, the interior, whatever it might be. Anything above another double-digit sack season for Jeff, I think belongs in that great category, that 80% category. Do you agree?
9: Let's do good first.
0: Okay.
9: I think we could build up to that. And just to give you something to a plank to walk off, here would be my good season for Jeffrey Simmons. Jeffrey Simmons is available for 15 or more games. And he is able to play at the level that he is accustomed to in all of those. I would say that he has a slight uptick in sack production while also having a slight downtick in snaps, where Jeffrey is kept fresher. He can play somewhere between 70 to 75% of the snaps. His impact on rushing downs would go down, but those moments would be more hyper-focused into the game-winning moments of the game. So getting a third down shutdown late in the games on a rundown because he was able to be kept so clean early. So if I had to put numbers on it, I would say a good season for Jeffrey Simmons would be having 11 to 12 and a half sacks, being available for 15 more games, and playing a slight downtick in snaps to keep him healthy. That would be a good season for Jeffrey Simmons in my mind.
0: That sounds to me more like it's in the great category. Because we will have seen Jeff carry over similar production in the most important categories for his position, coming off the best season of his career.
9: I think the reason that I don't put those numbers higher for a good season would be because they are being more opportunistic with how they're deploying Jeff. And that's why I think when I go into my characterization of what a great season would be for Jeffrey Simmons, you see those numbers grown upon from last year.
0: Sure, I got you. I got you. No, that makes sense.
9: So
0: okay.
9: I can go ahead and do my great if you would prefer
0: that. Let's do it.
9: So my great season for Jeffrey Simmons is he is available for all 17 games of the NFL season. He has 14-plus sacks from his natural pass rushing opportunity, and his snap count does not decrease. He proves to Robert Saleh that he can play with a larger workload. He does not have to have a pitch count for how often he's on the field or to decide whether, okay, this is a second quarter first down opportunity. Let's wait on Jeff and make sure he stayed fresh for the second half. He proves to the Titans defensive coaches that he is able to be deployed writ large Throw him out there whenever you see fit, and he doesn't have to be on a pitch count. In addition to that, he would still be as reliable as he has always been against rushing downs, increasing his tackle for loss number up to 20. That would be a great season for Jeffrey Simmons.
0: I'm on board with that. I'm on board with labeling those parameters. And then when we talk about expectation for Jeff, should the expectation be what you've described as a good season for Jeffrey Simmons? Should that be baseline expectation?
9: Yes.
0: With less snaps, a more efficient impact with similar numbers that we saw him put out in 2025, considering he likely will be in a better situation with the front that's around him, with Jermaine Johnson and Keldrick Falk, and if the Titans could get something out of Femi Oladejo, and of course, playing next to John Franklin Myers.
9: Now, Mike Jones, who in the chat is saying, don't forget the 64 pressures. I'm wondering where he's getting that number because I have 32 pressures in the last season. And he is correct. In some accounts, pressure can be better than sacks because it can push the quarterback into making bad decisions, throwing a pick-worthy ball to your secondary. If we're counting pressures as well, I would like to see him grow that number. If he had 32 last year and he's playing primarily on money downs, I would like him to have 40 to 45 pressures in a great season. In a good season, probably around the same with the slight pitch count.
0: There's the Messi goal.
9: Oh, so he's tied.
0: He made history.
9: He's tied with Marta.
0: He's tied with Marta for the most goals, World Cup career goals of all time. He has secured the most

the results in a big way, but he's having a monster individual campaign. Can that be extrapolated out to using Jeffrey Simmons more strategically in a way that impacts the game and impacts the win total more than maybe it impacts Jeffrey's total numbers? And that's what the money's for. You gave Jeffrey Simmons that big old contract this past weekend for him to do exactly that. There's another aspect of Jeffrey Simmons and how the Titans will utilize him in 2026 and what they need to be around him that I think is interesting, and we'll talk about it next as we close out the show.

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4: Last call for phone call, 615-737-1045. As we wrap up the show, fueled by Hattie B's Hot Chicken. Hope you guys will join us Wednesday at the grand opening of the brand new East Nashville location on Gallatin. Ramon and Will will be there. Cover 2 will be there. Come out and hang out and enjoy some of the best hot chicken in the world and enjoy that brand new patio, little event space they got going on back there. 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
5: Warming up your singing voice, too.
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5: At the green light, really close to the station. Hopefully everybody's going to be able to bop over there after Hattie B's and get their karaoke on. Yeah. I can't tell you the last time I sang karaoke.
4: Me neither. It's been a while. 3HL will be out there broadcasting live before they host their karaoke night, so hope to see you guys out there. We've been spending a lot of time talking about expectations for Jeffrey Simmons individually, coming off of this contract that he signed over the weekend, making him the highest paid defensive tackle in NFL history. But what we haven't talked about, Bert, is the expectation around the Titans and their success on the field in 2026 and how that could impact Jeffrey Simmons' situation. Because there is an expectation that the Titans will be an improved football team in 2026, right? A rightful expectation. It's measured. Nobody is drawing a line saying Robert Saleh needs to turn the Titans into a contender in year one. People aren't even really saying that Robert Saleh has to take the Titans to the playoffs in year one. If you win 6 games, you literally double your win total from the year before. So there is a level of patience there. But I will say, if there's not significant progress shown in Robert Saleh's first year coaching the Titans, and it doesn't start to feel like this team has a trajectory, the trade noise around Jeffrey Simmons surely is going to get louder than ever, right? Especially if he does carry over the level that he played at last season.
5: Yeah, I would agree with that.
4: Like, if the Titans are not as good as expected, and which has been the case for the last couple of years, and we get to that trade deadline part of the season, and you've only won 2 or 3 games, and they have yet to truly put it together, the Titans have no plans to trade Jeffrey Simmons, right? The Titans want to build this thing long-term around Jeffrey Simmons as a cornerstone, culture-wise, football-wise, all of it. But the noise around it surely will be loud if the results are not coming in year one as quickly as people want to see them, which is not all that quickly.
5: Yeah, I think I'd struggle if there were real rumors of him getting traded at the trade deadline this year, and they did, and they chose to move him. I think that would be a gross misuse of Jeffrey Simmons in exchange for assets. Because, as you noted, this is a growing season. Like, and maybe this is a segment for later and we should save it, but we can talk about it now. Would you rather the Titans win 6 games and those 6 games are the only ones they're in, or they win 4 games and they're in another 8 with a chance to win it? Because I think the latter shows real growth. Winning 6 games, that would be a huge step, but it would also make sense given the investment they've made in the team, adding more talent than was on it last year. Now, I think the over-under for their win total right now is 6.5.
4: I think that's right.
5: I believe it's somewhere, it's either 5.5 or 6.5. But if they were in there and they were actually in it to win it, with hanging in there with the Jaguars and the Texans and the Colts, and then showing up in a couple other big moment games, I would almost rather take that and take the shown growth over them eking out and winning 6 of those games just by happenstance. I would prefer growth this year. I don't think you can quantify how good this team is going to be simply by how many games they win. It needs to be the outlook for 2027. That's what I would be more impressed with.
4: Absolutely. And we're all going into this season under that premise. But My concern is that if the growth is even slower than anticipated, because we are anticipating marginal growth, right? We're not anticipating the Titans skyrocketing in 2026. Marginal growth is all that is expected of Robert Saleh in year one. Growth for Cam Ward, growth for the Titans as a unit, for the defense. But at some point, if that is not there when you get to that part of the season where trade talks start and teams are looking to boost championship runs, contending teams in bleep them picks mode, it will be an inevitable discussion point around here, right? I mean, it would just be inevitable. It would come up. Will the Titans get offers for Jeffrey Simmons? And if things are bad, how closely should the Titans look at those offers? And we talked about it when Myles Garrett finally got dealt to the Rams, that if you were in that position as a Browns fan, let's say, God forbid, but what's Myles Garrett at this point in his career? How much older is he than Jeff? He got drafted only 2 years. So we'll say two years older in terms of his NFL career than Jeff. Let's say, hypothetically, again, God forbid, because I don't know if we can handle another couple of years of this, but 2 years down the road, the results stay the same and the Titans are not able to dig out of this, but Jeffrey Simmons continues to play at this monster level the way Myles Garrett has on bad Cleveland teams. Would you want the Titans to just go ahead and move him? Or would you want the Titans to keep the one thing that makes you proud to be a Titans fan, so to speak? Like, I don't know what the consensus was from Browns fans on that. Did most people say, all right, yeah, sucks. We couldn't maximize Myles Garrett at all. But at this point, go get the multiple first round picks.
5: Slightly different situations where the Titans have what they believe to be their franchise quarterback, or they're hoping that Cam Ward turns into that. The Browns don't yet have their franchise signal caller. So they are in a position to say, you know what, let's build for the future. Yeah. And what they got in return, right? Jared Verse isn't chopped liver. He's a pretty good player. I believe he was rookie of the year, defensive rookie of the year when he came out. So, I mean, they didn't get chopped liver back for him. But it would be really tough for me, if I was a Titans fan, to say, yeah, let's get rid of Jeffrey Simmons.
4: Yeah, William Powell says, when do we stop being negative? I'm not trying to be negative. It is, as we talk about expectations for Simmons, I think those conversations go hand in hand. The expectations for the football team to show that you're building around Jeffrey Simmons for the long haul. Like, you are building towards something. You're not just meandering along with a good player in your defense. I do think there needs to be some proof of concept in that regard in 2026. And I expect there to be. I think most people do, even if it is marginal. If we did polls, they'd be presented by Two Rivers Ford. Appreciate you guys hanging out. Cover 2, coming up next.

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2: Good afternoon, live from the Circus Sports at the Mint Kentucky Downs Studio. I'm Ross Johnston. We had a big sports weekend, starting with the Titans agreeing to an extension with defensive lineman Jeffrey Simmons for 3 years worth $105 million with $100 guaranteed. Simmons will be entering year 8 with the Titans and was a first-team All-Pro last season. Multiple sources reported that Michigan basketball coach Dusty May agreed to a deal to become the new head coach of the Dallas Mavericks. May won the national title last year at Michigan and had a Final Four appearance with Florida Atlantic in 2023. Michigan is hiring Mike Boynton as their interim head coach. Wyndham Clark won the U.S. Open for the second time in his career after winning in 2023 as well. Clark finished the weekend 4 under par. Lastly, the U.S. men's team defeated Australia 2-0 on Friday and clinched Group D after Paraguay defeated Turkey. The U.S. will face Turkey on Thursday night in their final action of group play. 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

0: 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Big Jeff got paid over the weekend. We're going to talk about year three players. It got announced that they will be doing all three joint practices with all three opponents, the Tennessee Titans, later on this year, all their preseason opponents, but one day of practice apiece. We'll talk about that as well. But first, we got to start off with the news that broke this morning. Dusty May, former Michigan head coach and reigning Michigan national title head coach, champion, is heading to the Dallas Mavericks. And this announcement comes off the heels of, or comes right before the draft. The NBA draft is tomorrow night. That's the world's crazy. Most forgettable draft ever, it feels like, besides maybe like the baseball
1: draft. Could you imagine that with an NFL team to do that?
0: I mean, well, think about it this way. I heard that today Trailblazers Squirrel told Lucas and Bert that Trailblazers don't even have a head coach. Think about that. And the draft is tomorrow.
1: They don't have So the GM is running everything, right?
0: I guess,
1: or whoever's over all the draft.
0: I mean, I guess that just says that I guess coaches aren't really involved in draft stuff anyway.
2: Well, I would say probably not as much. NBA is a little bit different, man.
0: Yeah.
2: You got to manage all these different egos. it is an issue there, man. So, you got to manage all these guys. So, really, that's more so, you know, probably the big thing that coaches do in the NBA.
0: It is wild because I know we probably have said this now a couple of years in a row, is that, like, I'm always surprised by how little fanfare it feels like there is around the NBA draft. Yeah. And especially, you know, even this year, you got Nate Ammon in it, but nobody really talks about the NBA draft, and he may be a top 10 pick. And Giannis is about to get traded. There's still rumors floating out that Ja Morant may get traded as well.
2: Mm-hmm. Jaylen Brown from the Celtics.
0: Yeah, involved in that Giannis trade. It's going to be pretty interesting to see how this all plays out, but I am a little shocked that Dusty May took this job. You know, I'm not shocked that an NCAA basketball coach made the leap to the NBA. I'm just kind of shocked that it just all of a sudden happened now. And apparently the timeline is Saturday he meets with them. They make their final pitch. Sunday he makes the decision and made it late last night, and it's announced this morning. Mm. It seemed like it was very quick for the most part.
2: That timing was kind of weird. I wonder if he kind of put Michigan on notice that he was, you know, interviewing for, you know, maybe NBA jobs. Because didn't he get an extension after the championship?
0: Well, they reported that they were working on an extension.
2: Oh, okay. So I'm just trying to recall.
0: And everybody said it was a formality at this point. Even Dusty May himself said this extension's just a formality at this point.
2: But did it ever happen?
0: Never happened.
2: Oh, well, then
0: we all kind of forgot about it.
2: Yeah, no doubt. Yeah, I thought it was already done deal. So with all that being said, no, I don't have any issue with what's going
0: right
2: on. No, he leveraged it, and they didn't flinch.
0: Yeah,
2: and he's going, hey man, I let a coach flag myself, man. Good Lord, he's gonna be one of the top five players in the NBA probably next year, or so
0: yeah,
2: or pretty soon. So yeah, it's an opportunity you probably can't pass up though at this point in time, because the hardest part is he has to maintain and always be in the national title hunt. Let's say he always has to be ranked in the top 10 after winning the national title. So, you know, you go out on top. So I really don't have any issues, especially since they didn't give him an extension, which is typical, of college, head coaches when you do really well. So well, good for him. You know what the funny thing is? I liked him when he was at Florida Atlantic, and just think 2 years ago, he was the head coach of Florida Atlantic. 2 years ago, right? Is that right?
0: Right.
3: I'm that was the off season where he took the Michigan
0: deal.
2: Because I'm always going off the top of my head. But so, man, and I really like the way he coaches. His demeanor is kind of NBA-ish. I think sometimes he gets a little riled up a little bit. You know, I don't know how that's going to fly with the NBA. But other than that, man, I love him as a coach, yeah.
0: Yeah, it's very interesting. And Dallas Mavericks, I mean, just a couple of when they traded Luka, we're all making fun of the Dallas Mavericks, and they get Cooper Flagg, and now they get Dusty May, and starting a new era there. And And they got a couple of draft picks, you know, high draft picks in this draft.
2: Kyrie, I think, would be back. I think he's still with the team after the ACL. He missed an entire season.
0: Yeah, so
3: he could have came back. I think it was just they were out of it and there was no need to rush him back.
2: But they just didn't play.
3: But so they've got the ninth pick right now. So you've got a top 10 pick. They probably need another guard with the way the roster looks right now. But you're right. It is a new era for Dallas Mavericks basketball. They're kind of moving on from the competing for titles in 2023 and 24 and going into a new era, but they still got some old guys too.
2: Yeah, I think they're going to be in the hunt if they get the right moves there with kind of like, I mean, you know, and it's all these high school guys coming out too. Yeah. Right? Supposed to be in the top 10.
3: This draft is loaded. This draft is insane.
0: Well, there's three Michigan players from his own, the team he just coached, Lindenborg, Mara, and then someone else, all entering in the draft, and they're all worthy of a ninth overall pick. So we'll see, you know, even how that plays out. There's just only so many bodies that can go into the top 10. I did find this interesting. This is what CBS's College Basketball Insider, which I didn't really know that was a thing, College Basketball Insider, but I guess now you need them in today's NIL world. Matt Norlander on Dusty May leaving Michigan.
4: Obviously a shocker, but I can provide some context here. Having sat down with Dusty May more than a week removed from winning the national championship back in the spring there, he's taken the NBA job, so now I can reveal this because he's gone. I did ask Dusty if he would leave for the NBA, if he could see himself leaving college basketball at some point in the upcoming years, and he did say yes at that point. Did we think we were going to get to the point where he was taking an NBA job in 2026? No, but I did think that if he was going to be able to keep Michigan consistently relevant, a top 10 team, I thought we'd be here in this spot next year because I think Michigan under Dusty May would have been one of the best teams in the country, obviously. So I'm not surprised to see this. These are champagne problems. Let me be clear about this. It's just not easy being a head coach of a power conference program, football or men's basketball, women's basketball, and college sports these days. There's just so much that comes with it. Now, some coaches are better equipped and wired to handle it than others. Dusty May is equipped and wired to handle it, but you're trading one set of problems for another by taking a crack and taking a swing at going to the NBA. So I'm not surprised whatsoever. Spoke to a source close to Dusty May just a short while ago, and it is the college environment that is pushing him to this decision. It's not an easy one. It's an extremely difficult one. He met with Dallas on Saturday when they made their final pitch and essentially offered him the job. He took all day Sunday to make that decision, decided late last night that yes, indeed it would be the case that he is going to take the Dallas job. He has not signed a contract at this point, I am told, but those things will get ironed out in the coming days. But ultimately, the state of college sports and where things are with a lack of guardrails and a lack of like really true firm infrastructure is a major catalyst, in addition to the obvious, you know, if you've got the chance to coach an NBA franchise and the Dallas Mavericks, Cooper Flagg could prove to be one of the five best players in the NBA by the end of his rookie contract, potentially, then why wouldn't you get that, take a swing at that way if offered the opportunity? So that's I know there's a lot there, but that's an overview of where we are here in the immediacy of the Dusty May news break.
0: I do find it interesting that the college environment pushing them to this decision, lack of guardrails and infrastructure. I struggle. I understand where that perspective would be coming from, but then I also look at how, you know, he played the transfer portal, worked it very well, and ended up with a championship roster, and he was looking to trend that way again, working the transfer portal again.
2: And didn't he get that UT guy?
0: Yeah.
2: That guy.
0: JP Estrella.
2: Oh,
0: yeah.
2: Man. Oh.
0: Yeah.
2: Oh, dang it. I liked Estrella.
0: Yeah. So, I mean, he worked, you know, he worked within the confines of this quote unquote system very well. And now he is, maybe he's seeing something on the horizon that we're not seeing.
2: No. What happens is we get blinded by success. Mm. So you think, oh, okay, you can work with it. Well, how hard was it for him? Ooh. Did he like it? Will he, can he maintain it? That's why I said, can you stay in the top 10? You know, I think that's what he's saying. But it is a convenient excuse. You did have success. You did work around the corners of that. So I think it's just really kind of convenient. I think most coaches are probably thinking it's not sustainable. Mm. I mean, I just think they do. And we can sit here and talk about your greatest quarterback there. I mean, head coach, that'd be Nick Saban. Like, that is the issue. Most of these coaches go, wow, man, I got to keep doing this, you know, over and over again. And it's funny, Barnes is kind of adjusted, and it seems like it works for him. Like, yeah. It's funny, he's an OG type coach, and it's kind of easier because he probably says, all I got to do is really recruit really hard for, you know, like a month, and then I'm going after my guys. Who I get, I don't get, then I fill with maybe, you know, freshmen or whoever else, or second-tier transfer portal guys. So, yeah, man, you know. He's his own, though. You know, who's going to pass up an opportunity to move up? I mean,
0: right.
2: What was the baseball coach for UT?
3: Vitello.
2: Like, right. Like, you just knew, like, at some point when you're in coaching, you want to go to the highest level and see how good you can do.
0: Yeah.
2: You know, you just, it's, that's what, you know, you set your goals up there to say, hey, I want to say I coached at the highest level and had success at high school, college, and the pros.
0: Yep.
2: And if not, you can always go back to college.
0: That is true.
2: You can always go back to college.
3: The only thing that's a little weird to me, or not weird to me, but just different, is we haven't seen this from a coach who's not super old. All the guys that have been leaving college basketball, like the high-profile guys, have been older. When you think of Coach K, Roy Williams, Jay Wright, Bruce Pearl, all those guys have left in the past few years, but they are all older guys. Dusty May is 49. Now, he's not old relatively to the sport, but it is, you know... It is an interesting moment in college basketball.
2: Well, I think younger head coaches are being plucked now, even more so than ever. You just talk about the NFL. How many young coaches is it now?
0: Yeah.
2: Like that thing is changing. The culture of hiring younger head coaches is kind of like a thing now.
3: There's about to be a lot more, too, because you got Izzo, Rick Barnes, Kelvin Sampson, Mark Few, a lot of old guys still coaching that stuck around.
0: It's interesting. There's, you know, obviously there is the discussion of the transfer portal now for all the Michigan players, because if they hire a new coach, that opens up a 15-day window. But here's the thing.
2: But didn't everybody have their rosters already made?
0: Well, that's one of the issues with it, right? Like, where are these guys like...
2: I just stay.
0: Yeah, like Cadeau, JP Estrella, and a couple of others, like, who's going to have the money that you're going to get there?
2: I just stay. They're going to probably hire the interim, you know, somebody on the staff.
0: And allegedly, if you, an interim coach does not count as a new hire because it's not an official new hire.
2: Mm-hmm.
0: So if they keep the interim tag on Mike Boynton Jr., who is the current interim head coach from the former Oklahoma State basketball head coach, the transfer window does not open, allegedly. Now, that I have not, you know, I've seen a few people report this.
2: Explain it. How do you keep the interim tag on him throughout the season?
0: I don't understand how they can, but apparently this has been done before.
2: Really?
0: With a few coaches. Was Sherrone Moore considered interim his first full year or something like that? I can't really remember if that's the case or not, but apparently people have said that this has happened before. You can keep an interim head coach on the full year, but if you keep it on, I guess long enough time, and then strip him of it, then maybe the portal window doesn't open or something. But I will see if that's actually true or not. I'll be very interested to see. But to your point, like you just said, you're not going to make more money elsewhere than you are at Michigan, more than likely.
2: Really, I mean, man, maybe one guy have an opportunity to go somewhere, but man, most of the guys' rosters are made right now.
3: Everybody's rosters are stacked at this point. Yeah. Like, top schools.
2: Estrella's kind of stuck. And by the way, if they keep an interim, he at least knows the coaching staff.
0: Right.
2: He's just the head coach now. Some guys, especially in basketball, it's the head coach that they came there for. I mean, really. They closed the deal, and that's who they really had a relationship with. So just never know when you're talking about what they have, 18 guys on the roster. So that's a tough one there to make the switch in 15 days and have the resources. Man, do you think Tennessee would take them back? No. They don't have a spot, do they?
3: But I
0: think fans would be open to it, but I don't see how logistically it would work.
3: I wouldn't want to do that, even if I was a fan of them.
0: Well, about
2: him doing it.
0: Yeah.
3: Yeah. Like, I would be, as a fan, I'd be kind of salty if he was trying to come back or they let him back on the team after you just left to join the team that knocked us out of the tournament.
2: Yeah.
3: I'd be hot.
0: But, and also, if I was JP Estrella, I wouldn't do it just because you have one bad game, UT fans.
2: Oh, yeah.
0: They're going to let you have it.
2: Yeah.
0: Even if they do want you right now to come back or would be open to it, all it takes is one bad game and they're back on you.
3: I couldn't see a coaching staff being willing to do that either. Like, you've already left a major decision.
0: Yeah, I don't know. I think all these Michigan guys are kind of got screwed a little bit.
2: Yeah.
0: Because I think because the rosters are almost filled everywhere, unless you find like some small school that's just going to pay you the same or whatever. But if you guys all stay together, you're getting paid probably the most money you can get paid and still have a really good chance to win, even under Mark Boynton Jr. That's, I know he's not Dusty May, but you still got the championship caliber roster.
2: All right. I'm about to say something. You guys, think about it before I answer, because it's probably a little unfair. To me, they must have stipulations where the coaches can't leave like this. They must have time frames with them. I mean, just imagine the draft before, they're starting the season, they already signed their recruiting class, they gave them all this money. Now, a little bit different than before.
0: Yeah.
2: I mean, you know, they were giving them money, but not like this. So I feel like there should be, and I know that's kind of against everything, you know, you can go when you want to go, but man, this is way out there. So to me, there should be some windows here to make it fair for all groups of the people, whether it's the head coach, players, assistant coaches, yeah, all of it. And I don't know if that's actually right. So, I mean, what do you guys think about that?
0: I don't think you're far off. And listen, this is a very rare case, right? Like most notably, these guys leave shortly after they win the championship. Like,
2: right,
0: it didn't take Jim Harbaugh all the way to the NFL draft to join the Chargers. You know what I'm saying? But that's, but you're, this is, it's a rare situation. But when we're talking about a coach leaving because of lack of guardrails and infrastructure, mm-hmm, this would be a guardrail you would need, mm-hmm, because he's kind of that's kind of the issue. Is that there's nothing stopping him from leaving after all this recruiting, after all of this stuff, and then just joining an NBA team. And listen, it's not going to really happen in the NFL, but it's, and again, it's one instance, but one instance can warrant a rule, because if he gets away with it,
2: right,
0: what's going to stop someone else that's from doing it later down
2: and
0: the line?
2: And that's why I said, because, you know, there's some, you know, fair act or whatever about getting a job, right? You,
0: yeah,
2: can go at any point in time. Well, then at the same time, then the players then should be able to do the exact same,
0: right,
2: thing. Well, they can. If you're going to make guardrails for them, then you must kind of put some standards around and guardrails around when you can leave as well.
0: Yeah.
2: I don't know if that's fair or not, but man, that I would be pissed if I'm the player. Like you guys are talking, I would
0: this,
2: be pissed.
0: This would be pretty tough pill to swallow. Because, I mean, some of these guys that transferred in are expecting to go to a championship game with Michigan and Dusty May.
2: Well, nothing's guaranteed in sports.
0: Nothing's guaranteed,
2: but they know they're going to be a top 10 team. That's for sure.
0: They're expecting to be part of something special.
2: When was the last time I went back-to-back?
0: Ooh, Florida?
3: UConn. Right.
0: Was it UConn?
3: A few years ago.
0: Oh, it was UConn a few years ago.
2: Yeah. Then it was a gap.
3: If I was a high school kid, I'd probably be more pissed than a transfer guy. Because, like, I'm just going... You know,
0: transfer guys maybe understand it a little bit more.
2: I'm the opposite.
0: Yeah,
3: I see it from that. I've thought about it
2: now. You're a veteran in this, you know, an older player.
0: Yeah,
2: and now your career is determined by this decision by this coach. I'm sorry, where the young player can then all of a sudden, I'm going to just leave
0: next
2: after
0: year.
2: The season.
0: Right. Yeah.
2: No, you only got a limited amount of time. What about the one point guard that stayed?
0: Yeah,
2: for them of Michigan.
0: Yeah,
2: like he might have chose to leave if he knew the coach was going to leave. Let alone you're talking about guys coming in and out. So I think it's the veteran guys that you screw, because
0: that's
2: it's only
0: point.
2: Two rounds of the draft. And, man, do you know how hard it is to get drafted in the NBA?
0: Yeah.
2: Like, man.
0: Especially this year, too.
2: Right. So a new coach coming in, he'd be like, man, I'm bringing in my own point guard, or you don't fit my system, I'm going to make you a two, or I'm going to make you come off the bench. A whole things can go wrong as a veteran player can now just destroy your whole chances of getting drafted or getting an NBA shot. Like that, where you have time as a young player to recover.
0: Right.
2: Regardless if it was fair or not, you still got a little bit of time. I'm going to go with this coach. Oh, you can also decide if you even like this coach.
0: Yeah.
2: So you get it on both
0: ends. That's a good point. I mean, I do think that's a really good point about it's easier for the younger player, the high school kid, to overcome what's about to happen. And in this case, we've kind of figured that, you know, okay, it's an interim head coach. He was already on staff. Not much is going to probably change schematically or plan-wise, but that's not a guarantee for every coach and every team that could be put in this same position without guardrails and infrastructure set up. So to me, in this kind of situation, I do think it's tougher on the veterans than anything else.
2: It's no different than when a freshman gets into your team and then he's like, oh man, the coach said, yeah, he's not as good as we thought. And then you don't like it. And then you transfer. They still have the opportunity to do that.
0: Yeah.
5: Like, even at this point, like, or, you know, not immediately, but they can recover. Where the veteran guy, man, you came here specifically to what you said to be on a championship caliber team.
0: Yeah.
5: With a championship coach. And all of a sudden now that's down the drain because success breeds higher picks, more chances and opportunity for these players. So I would be a little like Estrella. I would be like, dang, let alone all the other guys. But we know who he is. Like, man, you're stuck. In my opinion, if I got some recommendation for me, I'd be like, hey, man, I probably try to just stay there, man. Like, you know the system. Hopefully they hire the guys that interim. You know him at least enough. Been practicing with some of the guys. Let's try to pull it together and, you know, kind of use that as a battle cry, really.
0: Because I know Mark Boynton is an experience. He has experience as a head coach with Oklahoma State from 2017-2024. Yeah. But he's barely above 500 record. Right. He's 1-1 in the NCAA tournament, so he doesn't even really make it very far in the NCAA tournament. 4-2 in the NIT. Yeah, his postseason resume.
5: Yeah, well, I mean, the resume is not what's going to keep me to stay or go. If
0: right.
5: he had never been, it wouldn't
0: gotcha.
5: It would be about my relationship with him, how comfortable I am. And he could be a good coach, bad coach, and maybe he learns along the way. But guess what? At the end of the day, the players are the one, you know, they're on the court.
0: Yeah.
5: Like, if you play with all these guys that have experience, that's played in games, hey, man, sometimes you can overcome, sometimes not, you know, smart coaches' decisions.
0: Yeah.
5: That's how I kind of be looking at it, because now they are screwed. 15 days, you're not going to get the money, the cheddar that you had got before. There's no way.
0: Yeah.
5: I mean, you may get Ross cheddar, but you know.
0: Well, and Nachtrop brings up, you know, they do have this kind of guardrail because they got the coaching change transfer option, but like we established earlier in the show, mm-hmm. that coaching change, the rosters are set.
5: Yeah.
0: Rosters are pretty much set across the NCAA. Money allocated to rosters is pretty much set. How are these guys going to get paid the same or more at a different school that would be worth their while to transfer? Now they're kind of stuck.
5: Yeah, I don't know if I'm a coach on the other side of this that's at another school. I don't know if I want to bring that in because I've already kind of got my roster set.
0: Right, because like, the Michigan practices were supposed to start today.
5: I mean, it team has practices to be a Kevin Durant to start type player. Like for me,
0: right.
5: I don't know. Chemistry in basketball is really, it's kind of interesting, man. You know, everybody knows kind of their role.
0: Yeah.
5: They got screwed.
0: It does feel like feels like the student athlete is getting screwed by some stuff. They're getting paid, but they're getting paid to stay for a coach they really didn't sign up for the most part. All right, coming up next, Big Jeff. Speaking of getting paid, Big Jeff got paid over the weekend, got paid Friday night. We'll talk about the ramifications of that. This is Cover 2 with Blaine Bishop and Zach Lyons here on 104.5 The Zone.
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2: A better life with Dr. Sanjay Gupta.
12: Osteoporosis affects millions of people in the United States and around the world. It's a disease that basically causes someone's bones to become weak, brittle, and porous, which can increase their risk of fractures. Now, the good news here is there are things you can do other than, or in addition to, taking medications to prevent fractures before it's too late. One is to up your intake of calcium and vitamin D. You also want to eat more protein. One functional medicine dietitian told us that that helps build muscle, and if you're building muscle strength, then you are also building bone strength. You want to be mindful of your workouts. The best ways to build bone density, one therapist told us, are going to be resistance exercises like lifting weights, and also exercises that make your bones take a bit of an impact, such as jumping or even running, just loading the bones a little bit more. I'm Dr. Sanjay Gupta, helping you live a better life.
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19: 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As we talk about Big Jeff, who just got paid, 104.5 The Zone is partnering with Tennessee Titans defensive lineman Jeffrey Simmons for his Golf for a Reason charity golf tournament at the Governor's Club on June 29th. All proceeds from this event will go towards funding safe, stable housing for single parents and their children. If you're interested in playing in the tournament or sponsoring the event, visit 1045thezone.com/events for more information. Over the weekend, June 19th, according to Mike Garofalo's, the tweet I bookmarked, I don't know if he was first, that's the one I got bookmarked. Big money for Big Jeff. The Titans and All-Pro Jeffrey Simmons agreed on a three-year, $105.8 million extension, making him the highest-paid defensive tackle in the NFL by a wide margin. Sources tell Rap Sheet is who he credits. Simmons gets $100 million guaranteed in a deal done by Todd France and A.J. Stevens of Athletes First. And it's interesting because I figured that they were going to get it done this year. Now, I know you've been on a little bit of the side that you'd say, hey, I'm going to make you prove it this year.
20: Well, yeah, I would have waited. I would have, the priority to me in priority order would have been the guard. I would have got him signed first.
19: Yeah,
20: just in generality. Yeah, maybe. Because you could, Jeff, it was no pressing need to do it. Now, does he deserve the money? Yes.
19: Yeah.
20: So I would have probably went in a different order. That's why I'm not a GM.
19: It's interesting because I think I would have gone in the same order, by the way. I think that is the smarter move. The younger player that doesn't have the contract locked in. Mm-hmm. Obviously, we'll hear from Big Jeff about his contract status from Wednesday of last week when he was meeting with the media. And we'll also hear from Peter Skoronski as well. But, I mean, I would have got both deals done this summer, but I think I would have focused on Peter Skoronski than Big Jeff because Big Jeff was getting his money.
20: Yeah.
19: He was still getting like over $20 million each of these last 2 years.
20: Right. He was getting what, 24?
19: Yeah. I think 24 this year, 20 next year.
20: Who's the guy right underneath him? Jones? As far as pay.
21: Jones and Dexter, I think.
19: Yeah. Jones and Dexter.
20: Yeah. So he's what about, $7-8 million per year now?
19: Yeah, well, this is what's interesting is that this is what Albert Breer has put in his Monday morning quarterback this morning. He says the actual commitment from the team here to Jeffrey Simmons is $90 million over the next 3 years. So I guess that's how much cash he's getting paid over the next 3 years.
20: Well, that's the guarantee.
19: Signing bonus, because it said $100 million guaranteed, but we also know that sometimes tweets get put in there and it says guaranteed doesn't mean that all of it is fully up front. Now, that doesn't mean that, like, okay, he's getting his roster bonus or salary, a base salary, part of it could be guaranteed in March later. But when you're talking about fully guaranteed up front, sounds like that number's closer to 90 mil, according to Albert Breer. But this adds 3 years onto his existing 2 years he still had left. So he's locked in, theoretically, if he plays out the whole length of his contract, 5 years till the age of 33. So his final season will be his age 33 season here with the Tennessee Titans. So, I mean, it's a good contract. I don't think it really goes crazy over the Chris Jones deal, if I'm not mistaken.
21: I got it up.
19: Yeah.
21: So for reference, this is per year. Jeff is 35.3.
19: Okay, 35.3.
21: Chris Jones, 31.75. Dexter, 28. And then Milton Williams and Jordan Davis, 26.
20: Gotcha.
21: So the top
20: 4
21: five.
20: Million more.
19: Huh. Yeah.
21: 3.5.
19: Yeah. Yeah.
20: Okay.
19: Yeah, so, I mean, that's not bad. I mean,
20: well, I thought it was a wider range there because I thought it was going to be untouchable. I didn't know he was that close because, you know, Chris Jones could get an extension too. You never know.
19: Yeah. I mean, he's going to bound to get an extension somewhere. I mean, if not with the Chiefs, someone will pay for Chris Jones' services. I mean, hopefully the Chiefs just keep paying their guys. Yeah, but
20: I have to say, well-deserved. He had a heck of a year. Probably the best D-tackle in Titans history.
19: Yeah.
20: Did he do – yeah, he outdid Casey, right, as far as sacks per year?
19: I believe so.
20: 9 or 10, maybe.
19: Yeah, maybe. I don't even know if he ever did. No, Casey ever get double?
20: Yeah, well, I might have. It was 1 year. I thought he did. It was 9 or 10.
21: 2013, so 10.5.
20: Ah, 10.5. He had 10. Yeah, okay. I remember 1 year he had double. That's why I got, oh, man, dang. And then, you know, he kind of, body started breaking down.
19: Jeffrey, let's see. He's a 6.5 sacks average per season for Jarrell Casey. He's 7.3 sacks per season for Jeffrey Simmons.
20: Oh, wow. Okay.
19: So a little bit more. Mm-hmm. And then sky's really the limit. I mean, he looks even more in shape than he did last year. Big Jeff did at the podium. I mean, he keeps, you know, going through these body transformations and all that kind of stuff. And I do. This is from Darquan Neal in the FNM Bank chat, Twitch, Twitter, YouTube, Facebook Lives. He goes, do you think Jeff is a top three defensive tackle in the league? And I'd be hard-pressed to say no. I mean, it's kind of a crowded room, right? I mean, Jordan Davis. I don't know if I really put Milton Williams in top three territory. I know he's getting paid in top three, but I would say Dexter Lawrence, Chris Jones, Big Jeff, and Quinnen Williams. And who did I just say? Jordan Davis would be all in that conversation.
20: God, I don't know if he will exceed Big
19: Jeff. Yeah.
20: I don't know. That's the Eagles, right? The Georgia guy?
19: Yeah.
20: Isn't that guy, that spit in somebody's face? Is that him?
19: Was that Jordan Davis or the other one?
21: That was Jalen Carter.
19: Jalen Carter.
20: Oh, that was the other guy.
19: Yeah, that was the other Georgia defensive tackle.
20: Yeah, they just recruit draft only Georgia players.
19: Yeah.
20: Can't go wrong there.
19: There's a quote from an AFC scouting director who studied him ahead of playing against the Titans, studied Jeffrey Simmons, who said, he might be the best player I've watched all year. Everyone scheming to stop him, said this scout. And he's killing everyone. It's effing crazy.
20: Yeah, he definitely proven that he's a top three guy. You know, the transition for him playing outside, which they're saying he's not going to do this year. But when he did that, I was very interested to see if he had enough quickness, you know, to play out there and be effective.
19: Yeah.
20: And he really was. I was actually stunned. I think that had to do with the weight loss reshaping his body a little bit. And he had good get off then. So, you know, now that they're not going to be doing that, man, now they just want penetration and no two-gap and kind of just penetrating. Sometimes you can penetrate and not make the play, and somebody else makes the play. So this will be interesting to see if his stats will be somewhat similar. Because here's what I want to know is, once a player gets paid this kind of money, what are the expectations from the fan base, you know, and all the people on the outside, the coaches and him? Is going to be probably pretty much the same as what he's been doing, or at least what he did last year. And then wonder if that's not getting close throughout the season, and then they're doing that little tick-tock, click-clock, management of the clock and how many plays you play. See? So, and especially if you take him out, and then all of a sudden somebody runs right through the gap where he is usually at. I'm like, why wasn't the Big Jeff out there, Ross? Yeah.
19: Yeah. Mm-hmm. Why isn't our $34 million defensive tackle not out there?
20: So that is interesting how this will all play out. I'm hoping it'll all be okay, but... Yeah, if he's not getting his stuff now, he gonna get pissed now.
19: Yeah,
20: I'm telling you right now, I just run on the field.
19: Yeah,
20: somebody else coming out. That's how well.
19: Here's what Jeff said on Wednesday on if he expects to get a deal done before camp.
1: I mean, I think the biggest thing is since I got to Tennessee, this organization been nothing but good to me. This organization we've been on the same page since I got here. So when it come down to the contract, I let everything plays out. You know, like I said, since I got here, I don't think we have me in the front office, me and Miss Amy, then everyone been on the same page. And whenever it's time to talk contract and whenever it's time to get that stuff out of the way, I know my agent, Todd and them, and Van them, they're gonna work together to make sure it's done the right way. You know, one thing, when it come down to that contract, we know how messy it could get. And that's not what I'm looking for, especially going on year 8. Like I said, this organization been nothing but good to me. So I'm not, you know, so focused on the contract right now. Like I said, my goal this offseason is just let me go work my tail off and get ready for training camp.
19: I mean, listen, when he made the switch to Todd France, I was like, uh-oh, contract negotiations are coming up. Because he did that in the middle of, I don't even know if it's the before last season, but he made the switch and I was like, oh yeah, he's gearing up for a contract year and getting that money and everything. And listen, he was kind of right. I mean, it didn't feel like really no muss, no fuss. It didn't lead into training camp. He spoke on that on Wednesday. And then here we are on Friday, now following Monday, talking about the new deal. So there's no muss, no fuss. You know, good on the Titans and for Todd France, his agent, to kind of, you know, come to a resolution pretty quickly.
20: Yeah, Todd France is a very reputable representative in the NFL world as far as an agent. So I know numerous players are with him. So, I thought it'd get done. But it was interesting. Whoever asked that question must have had an inkling that something was going on.
19: Yeah.
20: Because that's kind of been the backdrop. Nobody's asked Big Jeff that. So kudos to them for even asking that question, for us to even have that, you know.
19: I'm sure some of it had to do with him not being there for most of the offseason, right? Like, we're probably wondering, was he not here because of contract reasons? You never know why a guy may or may not be there. It's voluntary.
20: Right.
19: Yeah.
20: But wasn't that the same case before? He just came 1 or 2 days and didn't practice?
19: It was something like that.
20: You know, 2 years ago or whenever his contract was up before. And that was really the conversation. He was really talking and negotiating
19: with him. 615-737-1045 is the number. And when we come back, you kind of talked about it. Expectations, you know, with a new contract, what are fan expectations? Well, we got Jeff on record saying what he views as a successful season for himself. So we'll hear about that when we come back. This is Cover 2 with Blaine Bishop and Zach Lyons here on 104.5 The Zone.
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0: 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Blaine Bishop and Zach Lyons here on 104.5 The Zone, powered by All Four Seasons Garage Doors. 615-737-1045 is the number. We'll hear more from Big Jeff in just a moment, but let's go to the phones. 615-737-1045. Let's talk to Henry. Henry, you're on with Blaine and Zach.
1: I wanted to ask how big of a difference maker will Carnell Tate be this year?
0: That's a good question, Henry, and I do think that Carnell Tate will be a pretty big difference maker for this team. I think you got the makings, at least, of a guy that could be your go-to guy, not only on, you know, normal downs and distance, but like in the crunch time too.
2: Well, since I haven't seen him practice, and we haven't seen him in pads, it's really hard to say. I think it's a little early to say if he's a number one or all those things. You got to start seeing some pads and practice and then some preseason games. And then, you hope, to your point, that he can be that. You just don't know how soon. He definitely has the talent to be that guy. But there's going to be an adjustment period there for him. Some guys are going to be really good. I would be really interested to see, since the starting cornerbacks were out there last week. Didn't hear too much about Tate, did we?
0: Did not. I think he got like one pass or no. Yeah, you know what? Who you actually heard more about? Wandell Robinson.
2: See, so there's going to be an adjustment period. And I think he'll be able to make an adjustment, but you got to let him go through this maturation process when you're a young player. I know there's going to be a lot of expectations for him there being the fourth pick, but I think potentially he can be that guy. But how soon that happened, I don't know. It may be in spurts.
0: Yeah.
2: Not like dominant every game like that, but it may be in spurts. You start seeing it. And then, it's no different than any other, athlete. You got to gain that kind of confidence that you can dominate at this level as well. And so we have to see that live and in action. So we'll see his growth right in front of us.
0: Yeah.
2: No different than we were watching Cam Ward's growth last year.
0: That's true. All right. Let's hear from Jeff, since we're talking about expectations. And we had talked a little bit about Big Jeff's expectations, as far as now he's got the new contract, what fans may think and everything. Let's hear what Big Jeff thinks about what he views a successful season for himself.
3: I haven't thought so much about the season. I feel like that's like that hurdle down the road. You're looking ahead, you may trip over that one. So I really haven't thought so much about the season. My biggest goal, especially coming off last year, I would say, I want to win. The biggest goal is to win. I think that's the only thing I could speak on right now. Outside of, like I said, I don't want to look too far ahead. I have what we got after tomorrow. I think it's 47 days. How can I be the best Jeffrey when I leave here after tomorrow to come back July 28th, ready to roll? So, like I said, I'm not so focused on the season just yet. Maybe after training camp, you can ask me that question, I have a better idea.
0: So, it's a little bit more of an interesting, or it's a little bit more of a different message than what he gave us last year. Because last year is hashtag double digits, right?
2: Yeah, it is that.
0: Yeah. Mm-hmm. But, he had the workout videos, he had the hashtag, and we were talking about it on the show, and we were like, hey, listen, hope you do it. You haven't done it before. Let's hope you do it.
2: I'm going to see. I want to see it first. You talking about it? Let's see it.
0: Yeah,
2: he did it,
0: and he put his money where his mouth is and did it. And he got 11 and a half sacks. You know what I'm saying? Like, hashtag double digits. It wasn't just 10.
2: He still missed a couple games, didn't he?
0: He missed two games this year. If I'm not mistaken,
4: really like two and a half because of he got injured halfway through the Patriots game, I think.
0: Yeah.
2: Oh, okay.
0: So, he was on quite the roll.
2: Yeah.
0: And now this year, it's like, okay, we got to win. I love all my I'm sure in the back of his mind, he's really thinking, oh, I'm getting double-digit sacks again.
2: Oh, yeah.
0: But, like, it's time to win this year.
2: Yeah, I done got paid. I got the double digits. Next thing, we need to go on this little playoff run here, man.
0: Yeah.
2: We got to win, man. Because if not, then I don't know where this big contract takes him. But, if they don't make somewhat of a jump. It should be an easy jump to at least double what they won last year.
0: If
2: they not win six games, I would be a little perturbed myself.
0: And speaking of, go ahead, Ross.
4: Oh, I was going to say is like the way he worded it too, saying after last year, I would just say winning is like, dude had the best season of his life and they won three games. So it's like, man, we got to win. Like it was cool getting all those stats, but man. Been tough around here.
2: I'd rather have less stats than winning.
0: Well, with more wins, you get more recognition, right? Mm-hmm. Big Jeff was fairly prominent among national media members, you know, on the tip of their tongues as one of the great players and blah, blah, blah. And he wasn't getting disrespected. But, like, more all-pro votes, more Pro Bowl votes. So you get this, you get that when it comes with wins. And, I mean, you know, a little bit more recognition probably will go a long way as well in all those regards. I do want to talk about this. Number five, Jeff on playing without his elbow injury and being healthy, because that was a big discussion. We always wondered, what did he do with his elbow? What happened mm-hmm. with his elbow? And after the season, we knew he injured it, but when, how was he going to take care of it? And here's what Big Jeff had to say.
3: I mean, I've been dealing with, you know, not just get too much into that, but I mean, I've been dealing. That's the reason why I've been wearing the brace. I mean, probably, what, 2.5 years to where, you know, I wasn't even able to straighten out my right arm. So to just to be able to get that cleaned up, and I was like, one of the things where, I feel good. I don't think it's going to be a big difference from last year because, like I said, it's, or the years in the past because, I mean, I played with the brace. I'm going to play with the brace this year, who knows, but at the same time, like I said, I feel great. My body feel good, so like I said, I'll be ready to go when we get back for training camp and hopefully this year continue to keep getting better as a player.
0: An even healthier version of Big Jeff could be even scarier.
2: Man, oh my. Oh, man, and with all the other guys around him, I think it may not be easier. Because nothing's easy, but now they can't just worry about him.
0: Right.
2: And they can start that way because he's the elite of the elite, but eventually if the other dudes is eating, they're going to be like, hey, man, we're going to have to start paying attention to these other guys too, man. What are we doing? So I'll be interested to see how this front plays.
0: It's kind of really like intrigued. The wide receiver situation, right? Yeah, You talk about, okay, if one nucleus. Person's going to be able to beat you every game.
2: Yeah, there should be a mismatch somewhere along the way game. Yeah, so it's going to be exciting to watch. I just can't wait to see how quickly it comes together. If it comes together quickly, it could be some really, really special. We'll be like, wow, this is great. But if it takes, you know, baby steps, then we'll be around 6-7 wins.
0: Yeah, that's been the biggest thing about the Tennessee Titans. It feels like year in and year out is just starting the seasons with slow starts.
2: Yeah. Well, they got an interesting, they have the Jets and then then Eagles, Giants. Well, who's in the
0: it's,
2: what's the
0: Jets? Jets and Giants are the first 3 weeks. Jets. 1-3. But who's two?
4: Eagles.
0: The Eagles. Yeah, you're right.
2: Eagles. Yeah.
0: Yeah. It'll be interesting because you're catching all those teams at the right time. To be honest with you, because new play caller, no AJ Brown for the Eagles in week 2. You have, I mean, whatever's going on with Geno Smith over the weekend. I don't know if you've seen that. And I don't know, in today's AI world, I don't know what's true, what's not.
2: I have no idea.
0: But that was wild.
2: But somebody was recorded the whole time, so I don't know, man. I mean, Ross, you the young buck, was that real?
4: I think the video was real. I was having a hard time deciphering who the crazy one was. If it was Geno or the lady.
2: I had no clue. I'm like, I don't know if this is going to play out like, maybe some people wanted to.
0: Giants may not have Malik Neighbors, right? Like, it'll be very interesting.
2: Or he'll be rusty.
0: Yeah, or he'll be rusty. So it's a very interesting start to the season. It's very, unlike last year, it's prime for a team to get a fast start. Last year was going to be very tough to get that fast start. This year, at least on paper, looks like it'll be a little bit easier. Not to say it's easy, it's just easier than last year.
2: Yeah, the Eagles, Brian Dawkins is going to be in town.
0: Uh-oh.
2: Yeah, he already said fly, eagle, fly. I'm like, hey, man, that eagle go get shot down, bro.
4: You can say that to him. Not all of us can.
2: Yeah. He's still kind of buffed, you know. I'm like, hey, man, how are your joints doing? They look like they're doing great because you pumping some for real iron. Yeah, them days are over with. Yeah, so, they're doing something.
0: Yeah.
2: What's up with the former player, the Eagle Flair? So I was like, wow, man. He's like, man, we bringing it. Better get hurts. Better be ready. If not, I'm coming out the tunnel.
0: Uh-oh.
2: Oh, hey,
0: And I wouldn't put it past him.
2: I know, man. I was like, he was serious, too. Yeah. I was like, oh, man.
0: You know how they have streakers on teams? You're just going to see Brian Dawkins come in and just, take out Jalen Hurts.
2: He said he's going to be the hype man or something. I said, okay. I don't know if they're going to understand what you hyped up about, because they can't do none of the stuff you was doing flying in the air on fours, man.
0: All right, coming up next, we're going to talk about year 3 players, but we're going to start with the player that's entering year 4 that had a year three leap and maybe looking for the next contract. We talked about him earlier, and that's Peter Skoronski. 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
2: You might not know this, but there's an auto repair company that pays its mechanics more than any other repair shops that I know of here in the area. 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
17: A Better Life with Dr. Sanjay Gupta. There are lots of things you can measure to get an idea of how healthy you are at any given moment. Temperature, heart rate, blood pressure, just to name a few. But how about how healthy you will be and how long you're likely to live? According to a new study out of the University at Buffalo, two simple strength tests are pretty accurate at predicting longevity in older women. One is hand grip strength, and the other is how quickly people can stand up from a seated position without using their arms. By the way, I remember interviewing former President Jimmy Carter when he was quite old and being really impressed how he just popped out of the chair without using his arms. Not a lot of older people can actually do that. But I think the message here is that maintaining strength as you age is going to help you perform everyday activities, but also help you avoid injury and stay independent. I'm Dr. Sanjay Gupta, helping you live a better life.
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4: Good afternoon, live from the Circa Sports at the Mint Kentucky Downs Studio. I'm Ross Johnston. We had a big sports weekend, starting with the Titans agreeing to an extension with defensive lineman Jeffrey Simmons for 3 years worth $105 million with 100 guaranteed. Simmons will be entering year 8 with the Titans and was a first-team All-Pro last season. Multiple sources reported today that Michigan basketball head coach Dusty May agreed to a deal to become the new head man of the Dallas Mavericks. May won the national title last year at Michigan and had a Final Four appearance with Florida Atlantic in 2023. Michigan is hiring Mike Boynton as their interim head coach. Wyndham Clark won the U.S. Open for the second time in his career after winning in 2023 as well. Clark finished the weekend 4 under par. Lastly, the U.S. men's team defeated Australia 2-0 on Friday and clinched Group D after Paraguay defeated Turkey. The U.S. will face Turkey on Thursday night in their final game of group play. 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

0: 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So Brian Dawkins is coming out to the field here to lead out, I guess, the Eagles out of the tunnel.
1: He said he's going to be the hype. I don't know what that meant. But yeah. He said they're going to be down here doing, I think they're doing actually an autograph session or something. Yeah, you can go see him. I don't know where it's at, but he definitely said that. Him and a couple other Eagles, I think David Akers, the kicker, and
0: Emmett Jones in the F&M Bank chat talks about, he goes, I remember Blaine telling the Brian Dawkins story about him praying over an adversary after he laid the boom on him.
1: Oh, yeah, boy, he did. He said, Lord, please help him. I was running. I was like, what? So we got to the sideline. I asked him, hey, man, what was you saying out there? He said, oh, I was praying for him because I hit him so hard. And got up and just walked away. Man, it was.
0: And then you said he had two lockers.
1: Lockers at the facility.
0: Let's see, Ross, there's no way you'll guess what the second locker holds and who the second locker was for.
2: What, like, was it for him?
0: Or yeah.
2: Just for, I wonder, it's something to commemorate players he's, like, knocked out or something. I don't know. I'm just guessing.
1: He thought he was Wolverine.
2: Oh, boy.
1: So they had all these, like, built up, boom, boom, boom, you know, ripped up, like, bodybuilder looking with his head on it. Like fans must have gave it to him, like these dolls and all kind
0: action
1: of different
0: figures.
1: Action figures. Yeah. And so on game day, he'd be flying in the air. I'm like, what the heck is he doing? Yeah, he literally thought he turned into that guy during the game.
2: Weapon X.
1: Oh, yeah. No. Oh, no, man. This was outside the show. I'm surprised nobody's ever told that story.
0: I've never heard that before.
1: No, he used to go into the stall and would go in there because he had the Vader, you know, helmet.
0: Yeah.
1: And go in there, he put that on, and he, all of a sudden, you start hearing all this banging. Every game! Every game! I'm like, man, what is that noise? And so I would, the DBs would wait to go out last for the call out to start, and that'd be him. And that's dog. I say, well, what is he doing? They were like, oh, no, he turning into Wolverine.
0: And this then is so cool.
1: he bangs on the wall, and yeah. You know, the stall thing, you know, side to side, and then he comes out and starts going, whoo! The whole time. I'm like, I can't make this stuff up.
0: I mean, you really could not make this up.
1: I was like, hey, man. And then when they did that start line, he would run out there like a dog, and they'd jump in the air so high, it would be like, what the heck is going on? Everybody's like, Blaine, you need to turn around and look, because he's the last guy.
0: Yeah.
1: And I was the second guy. So I'm running down the thing, giving everybody a high five, but I'm looking back for dog, because I want to see it, because I never get to see it. So, yeah, it was a unique experience. He was naturally, he's in the Hall of Fame, man. He was super talented, great player. But, man, on game day, he's a total chill guy outside of that on game day. But I'm going to tell you a funny story.
0: Okay.
1: I got to tell you one more story. So he had, y'all will be able to know what it is. I don't know what they call it. You know when you sprinkle water on yourself with this a pencil-shaped thing?
0: Yeah, like
2: water prick.
0: Don't chiefs? Not chiefs. Don't priests do this to holy water?
1: The holy water. Yeah, right. That's exactly what it was.
0: Yeah.
1: So I lock her next to him everywhere we went. And so he does that too before the game. Goo was super religious, like, you know. So he was. So everybody was like, you know, see him, and I was like, hey man, you know, you think if I asked out, what would he ask if I could use that too? He said, oh, I don't know. I don't know if he'd do that with you. So I asked him one game, I got the gall to ask him. It was probably like, I don't know, it was like week 10 or something. I was like, ask him, you know, we got the same age and stuff. I was like, where we go? I said, hey, man, why you sprinkling that stuff on you? You know, the water, the holy water. Oh, he said, oh, to protect my body. I said, oh, shoot, I need some protection. Why don't you let me use it? He said, he reached out and gave it to me and said, here, but it ain't going to work on you. I cannot believe he said that.
0: So for you, it's just water. For him, it's holy water.
2: Yeah. Divine intervention.
1: He's like, it's not going to work, though. I sprinkled on myself. I put it back in his locker. He walked off.
0: What a character. Man, oh, my gosh.
1: Oh, man, it was hilarious, man. Because I think he got surprised that I asked him. Like, Nobody would ever ask him. And they were like, hey, I don't know if I do.
0: Well, he sounds like he's a little intimidating.
1: He was a little bit on game day.
0: I mean, you wouldn't be intimidated, but, like, I could see other players being intimidated.
1: I was, you know, not to ask to do that, I was. But, I mean, but on game day, man, he turned into the total opposite of, you know, a mild manner, really nice. Like, if I said poop, you know, which is crap, you know, S-H-I, you know.
0: Yeah.
1: He was like, hey, man, stop all that cussing. He would not cuss in a game.
0: Just pray for people.
1: Yeah. He would pray for them after he hit them.
0: Yeah.
1: He'd be like, hey, I hope they okay. Yeah, I was like, this is weird. I couldn't do both sides like that.
0: Right.
1: I'm like, I'm going to F you up, man. I'm going to get you, man.
0: Right.
1: I ain't going to be like, I'm praying for you. No. No.
2: It's funny because that's so, like, sweet, like, praying over somebody. But, it, like, after you've, like, knocked them out cold, I don't know how to take that.
0: I think that's the coldest, like line you can have. Lord, please help this man that I just laid it there.
1: Lord, please help him. I'm running to the ball, and I'm like, dang, and he lit him up. And I'm like, what did he said, Lord, please help him. And he went, like, to one knee, Lord, please help him. I'm working the ball. So I wait till we get to the sideline. I say, hey, man, what you say I did to him? He said, oh, man, I hit him so hard, man. I want him to have some help.
0: Yeah.
1: And that's when that's the next
0: game. Needs the power of God.
1: Watch this. That's when I asked him next game for that holy water.
0: Yeah.
1: Because he hit him so hard. And it's like, dude, you're not built like, you know, like you. Hey, man, how the heck did you do that?
2: You should have tucked that holy water in his waist and just, like, sprinkled it on the dude.
1: Man, that was funny. He said, it ain't going to work on you.
0: When Madden first, the Madden games, Blaine, when they first came out, like, when they started going to, like, PlayStation, Xbox and stuff, they had little emblems underneath players that had, like, elite traits, and his was a hammer. Because he would make the tackle. So if you hit stick somebody with Brian Dawkins, they're more than likely going to fumble or get knocked out of the game because that was like his special attribute.
1: Oh, man. Yeah, man. Anyway, that's so funny. I saw him because Ball State played Clemson and he was a junior. And man, he was lighting people up there. I saw him get Tiki Barber on film. I was like, ooh, and when he was with Virginia, I'm like, oh my God, who is this guy? But just to meet him and just like, and then play with him was like, oh, it was so different, man. The guy was an incredible human being, man. It was just game day. He was a different cat.
0: Yeah.
1: Like, he would not talk. Like, I'd be like giving him signals and, you know, blah, blah, blah, blah. He wouldn't even look at me. He'd be like, I'm like, what, did he not like the signal? Like, he don't want to do that? He was like, hey, and finally the coach said, hey, dog, do dog. Lead dog.
0: Don't worry about him.
1: He go do dog like that. He started doing that, you know, Troy Polamalu type stuff. Like,
0: yeah,
1: he was blitzing when he supposed to drop to the deep middle. Like, what are you doing, bro? Where'd he go? And then make a play.
0: Yeah,
1: and like tipped the ball to himself and intercepted and run about. It was, oh man, the year I was there with him, he should have won Defensive Player of the Year.
0: Oh my God,
1: no doubt he should have won. They screwed him.
0: Someone wants to know who the player was that he prayed over and if he's still lying there on the field.
1: Nah, he definitely not laying on the field. I don't know. I forget who it was, but it was a running back. I don't remember who we were playing. I just remember it was a running back. I was like, oh, man, he crushed him. And they, whoever it was got up. No, they got up slow. Yeah, I don't remember who it was. Golly. Man, it was something to see, man. And behold, man, you talking about a special talent. Like, he was good. He could have played corner if he wasn't just overly aggressive. He had that kind of footwork and athleticism to him that was really, really unique. Yeah.
0: Yeah. It's crazy. Yeah, those stories are so good. I'd never get tired of listening to them.
1: I got all into all the stuff he was trying to do. I was trying to do it. And my body started breaking down. I barely tapped somebody. I'm like, oh, my shoulder is killing me now. What happened? Is it because it's cold out here?
0: Yeah.
1: Like, what? Man, I never had no problems with this shoulder.
0: Should have got your own holy water.
1: I know. That's when I started. I'm getting desperate. Desperate times. I start asking for the holy water, man. I went to this other thing too, man. This thing, he used to use this holistic doctor, man. This guy would not touch you and he would adjust your body, like my neck and back, and I could feel it, but he's not actually touching me.
0: Ooh, like was that called kinesiology?
1: I want to say it was neo something, I can't remember, man, but I started going to that guy every week.
0: Yeah.
1: I was like, what dog doing it?
0: Yeah.
1: Yeah.
0: Like it.
1: But he turned me on to some stuff where I was like, whoa. This is some high-level stuff.
0: All right. Speaking of high-level stuff, let's talk about these year three players that need to make some high-level jumps for this team. 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

0: 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Peter Skoronski is obviously up next for a likely contract extension with the Tennessee Titans. He was drafted in 2023. Year three was by far his best year. I mean, he was making progress each and every year, but I think we saw what was closest to what he is going to be probably year in and year out, with maybe some ups in sprinkled in there, hopefully, because you want kind of him to be an all pro. That could be a little bit of a big of an ask, but when you're drafted where he was and shifted to where he was on the offensive line, I mean, a lot of people kind of had that expectation when he was drafted that that could be his ceiling. But he made a jump in year three. He only allowed 2 sacks, 1 quarterback hit, and 20 hurries for 23 total pressures. And when we're talking about these year threes, there's a lot of year three players on this team that are looking to either stick around on the team and build on what they've been doing, or players that need, that are critical to the success of this team to make that third year leap. And I think we got to start with J.C. Latham.
1: Ooh.
0: Because year three, I go and look at 2 guys that recently were drafted, Blaine. Obviously, we got the Peter Skoronski example here. But I go look at Darnell Wright over in Chicago, right tackle for the Chicago Bears, who, you know, he's had a similar start to his career as J.C. Latham had. And that's UT. Mm-hmm. And year three saw his best year. He made a jump. He went from 7 sacks to 6 sacks to 3 sacks in from those first 3 years. Very similar to what J.C. Latham has allowed. Charles Cross, the left tackle for the Seattle Seahawks, now Super Bowl champion, Charles Cross, I guess you'd say, he started out a little rough and got better in year 3. And year 4 saw him win be part of the Super Bowl winning team. And I look at J.C. Latham, and I look at his year last year, because I think we'd all say that, listen, hip injury can be a little bit of an issue, right? It could be a reason, maybe not an excuse, but could be a reason that we saw him kind of take a little bit step back. Of course, he did practice at left tackle, then moved to right tackle and all that kind of stuff from year 1 to year 2. But right tackle is his more natural position. But to start out, those first 5 games, week 1, then week 6, 7, 8, and 9 before the bye week, he allowed 6 sacks and 14 pressures in those 5 games. In 8 games down the stretch after the bye week, he allowed 2 sacks and 19 pressures, which were both considerable drops considering that he played way more snaps, obviously, through 8 games. So he obviously got better as the year went on, but I think there was a lot of the penalties, the start before the bye week and all that kind of stuff really put a downer on his season. But when we're talking about Cam Ward playing well those last nine games, J.C. Latham played equally as good those last 8 games that he played.
1: Yeah, that's a tough call there with Latham with that injury. You know, that's why a lot of guys don't play with injury, because, you know, he's going to get scrutinized as though he's not. Because once you're out on the football field, all bets are off. It doesn't matter if you're like 80, 70%. And so when you're a big guy like that, yeah, the hip injury, I thought his mobility, man, he became, kind of slow in his movements and adjustments as far as, you know, ET stunts and everything else. So he was going against some really good players, especially that first week. I was like, oh, my God, we have the Broncos. Man, this is... You know, guy, whether he didn't get a sack or not, it was, man, he was putting pressure. So I was like, man, maybe they should help him, or maybe he should sit. And some guys, it's a tough call. You know, some guys can play through injuries, you know, certain injuries, and some guys can't.
0: Yeah.
1: But I thought that was going to be an interesting call by him if he could do it. I'm sure he wanted to play, and he got criticized for his play, and nobody's talking about really his injury. So I think he finally got healthier. And where he could then at least move better and then started playing better. Unfortunately, big part of the season had already passed. So I'm looking. I thought he was going to have a huge jump up. And that injury, before that injury in preseason, he looked really, really in practice.
0: Yeah.
1: He looked like, uh-oh, this guy is
0: he's ready.
1: Really good. Yeah. So I'm interested to see how he responds this time. I'm hoping he doesn't get dinked up this time, man. Goodness gracious. Yeah, it was thoroughly disappointing.
0: Yeah.
1: I'm even sure he would probably say that.
0: Well, I'm sure he would based on his pedigree. I mean, you don't go to IMG, you don't go to Alabama without carrying yourself in a certain way as a pro and expect more of yourself and then maybe more, kind of like Cam Ward,
1: he
0: right?
1: He fought through it. He's a trooper.
0: Man, you cannot, that's the thing. You can't say that he ain't tough.
1: Oh, yeah.
0: Because playing with that injury, and like I laid out, he had six sacks through five games, the week one and then the weeks five, six, seven, eight, and nine before the bye week, right when he come back from injury. So he didn't play from weeks one through six, right? So it's like he missed a considerable chunk of time, comes back from an injury, played through the injury, and everybody talked about it. Brian Callahan talked about it. Nick Holtz talked about it. Bill Callahan talked about it. He talked about that. He was playing through an injury. And then after the bye week, two sacks the rest of the way through eight games. So six sacks for in the first five games that he played, two sacks the rest of the way. He got better, but I think that period of time before the bye week just really stuck with him and overshadowed what he actually turned into by the end of the year. And listen, you're also a three-win team. That doesn't help anything either.
1: Yeah. The season was lost in the beginning. That's kind of how people looked at it when you were injured. I'm interested to see how healthy he is. Now, he practiced during that whole time, though, didn't he?
0: Yes. So he was going through it. Now, he's at practices. The way I understand it, he's at practices, but he's not practicing right now. Now, he's going to, I guess, be ready by training camp, but I think maybe whatever injury, maybe something new popped up, we're not aware of. No follow-up was really made about J.C. Latham's other than that, hey, he was on the bike and on the inside. But, I mean,
1: have they said if he's going to be ready to go for training camp?
0: I think they didn't say one way or the other, but I would assume if he's on the bike now, he should be ready in the next 40 days. If not, then there's something that was of bigger concern that nobody was privy to.
1: It's something to keep an eye on.
0: Yeah, sure.
1: Yeah.
0: He needs to be out there because right now, the way that they have made their moves at the tackle position, I mean, let's think about their backups right now.
1: Who that?
0: Austin Deculus. Yeah.
1: Deculus?
0: Deculus. That's a real name.
2: Not good.
0: Austin Deculus. Brandon Crenshaw Dixon, which a lot of people have been talking about. He's been having a pretty good camp, but pads aren't on, and heck, Jeffrey Simmons and them weren't out there for most of it. Then Emil Wagner, who is the undrafted free agent out of Notre Dame. And then there's Rashad Miller, who's the undrafted free agent out of Louisville.
1: Mm-hmm. With pterodactyl arms.
0: Yeah, pterodactyl arms. And apparently he has not looked very well in training camp OTAs.
1: Feet moving slow.
0: I think so. Those are your tackles. Like, that's the people that are behind Dan Moore and J.C. Latham right now.
1: Man, I am not feeling good about this.
0: Yeah, so I'm not feeling good if they go down with injury, but the Titans must be feeling pretty good that these guys are going to be ready for training camp at least.
1: Who going to be ready for training camp?
0: Dan Moore and J.C. Latham. Now, Dan Moore did practice, I think, this last go-around, but...
1: How's it going?
0: I think all right, I guess.
1: It's hard to say.
0: Man. Yeah.
1: Yeah, this is it's a little concerning. I mean, like, J.C. Latham hasn't really practiced the entire offseason at any of their camps.
0: Yeah.
1: Basically. So. Yeah, well, all eyeballs going to be on him, at least for me, because I want to watch him. Because I think this guy can play. he's not played up to, you know, even if he was a late first round, he hasn't played up to that at any point in time consecutively in a season.
0: Yes. Yeah, I want to see the kind of similar to the Cam Ward discussion, right? Like, I want to see the Cam Ward we saw the last nine games, not the Cam Ward we saw the first nine games out of the gate, and then get better from there. I want to see the J.C. Latham from the last eight games and get better from there. If we're slow starts, like I'm not really here for slow starts, and I know that sometimes is part of the game, right? You're playing against a professional on the other side. J.C. Latham's going to see, on against most teams, just as quality of a pass rusher that the left tackle is going to see. So it's easier said than done, especially in a new system. But Carmen Brasillo, great reputation. J.C. Latham is a coachable guy. Like, again, you don't go through IMG and Alabama being coddled. Right. Nick Saban don't coddle you. IMG definitely doesn't coddle you.
1: Right.
0: And now, did Brian Callahan and maybe these guys coddle him a little bit? I mean, that's a different story. But this guy has all the makeup that you want your right tackle to be. He's just got to put it all together because he's got the physical ability. He's got the athletic ability. He's got what we, as far as what we can tell, the competitive nature that you look for in your right tackle. I think that these last 2 years probably been a little rough on him. He's not used to having back-to-back losing seasons and stuff like that. But at the same time, I expect J.C. Latham to have a jump, and we need to see J.C. Latham have a jump, or because he plays at this point, if it ain't J.C. Latham, who is it?
1: Nah, that's what I said off the turn. They better make sure he's going to be ready to go. That's probably my... Maybe that's why they're being cautious. What grade would you give him in totality at, from these first 3 years?
0: Yeah, first 2 years. It's tough, you know, like playing left tackle, right? Making a position switch your rookie year from right tackle to left tackle when you're probably not in shape, which we know he wasn't really in shape. Mm-hmm.
1: So what grade did you give him that first year?
0: A C, C minus.
1: Okay, second year?
0: Second year, I think I would still stick around a C, right? Like, I mean, it started out really rough, and I know the penalties were really bad, but that those last eight games were very, very good. So, I guess a C or C minus in totality, which is not good for the seventh overall pick, but I also think that there's a great chance for him to rebound this year. I think if he doesn't rebound this year, you know you have your answer what he can be because, I mean, Brinker and Berganzi have both talked about it, but they talk about development and talk about third seasons of a rookie contract. You kind of know what you are and what you're not, or you know the likelihood of what you will be and what you won't be. And so this is a huge year for him contract for the future of the NFL, for his immediate future for the Tennessee Titans. Huge year.
1: Oh, yeah. Yeah, this is as big as it gets for him. This is money here.
0: Yeah.
1: Maybe that's why they're being cautious with him, make sure he's going to be fully healthy when training camp starts. If he doesn't have a good year, I don't know how good this team could be, like to
0: right.
1: be on offense anyway.
0: If your tackles have to at least be average more often than not. We know Dan Moore is either average to below average on a given Sunday. Mm-hmm. You can't have them both being below average at the same time, obviously. And this is just football 101. This isn't some great revelation or anything. But like J.C. Latham really needs to be at worst average. At worst. Like, because that's what he was drafted to be for, right? Like, he's drafted to be your mainstay right tackle, like Peter Skoronski, your mainstay left guard. And listen.
1: He's falling behind.
0: He is behind.
1: I'm a big fan of Latham. And, you know, I thought watching him in that first year, I thought he would be progressing up. And then the injury kind of set him back. But I think he can be a solid player. He hasn't played up to that pick and up to his talent.
0: No, definitely not consistently.
1: Yeah, so that's where you're trying to get him. And for whatever reasons, it happened. But you're trying to get your line. You're trying to get him to... Man, what pick was he? Seventh?
0: Seventh overall.
1: He got to play.
0: It's funny when you Google year three offensive linemen and everything, like everybody's offensive lineman that got drafted after Joe Alt, who got injured for most of the part last year, but like everybody that's drafted, everybody has an article written about them, like Troy Fotanu, Olufashanu, about like how important it is that they all take year three leaps for their teams. And J.C. Latham's right there with them, right? Like, I mean, everybody besides Joe Alt has struggled their first 2 years. And that's not to make anybody feel good about J.C. Latham or in retrospect. It's just that there is an offensive line issue, but typically year three is when you see that jump for offensive linemen. And J.C. Latham, I am with I'm with you. Big fan of J.C. Latham. Mm-hmm. But I can't sit here with a straight face and say, well, then he's been great or he's lived up to his potential.
1: No, no.
0: Now, could there be, you know, outside circumstances like injury, you know, maybe coaching, stuff like that? Possibly. Maybe it's just scheme fit or something like that. But all those excuses go away in year three. He's got to live up to that seventh overall potential and at least show that he is taking that next step, that year three leap. Because if you're talking about another 8-sack season with 40-something pressures, that's not going to be good enough for this team to
1: alone those penalties.
0: Yeah, and the penalties. That to me, there were games where that was more of an issue than anything else.
1: Because one game, didn't he get like 4 penalties?
0: Yeah, and then they also talked about that was the game they talked about the cadence and all that kind of stuff. Listen, we all know, we talked about a lot, there's no offensive line development happening in college anyway. So, I mean, like, all this stuff's going to start slow unless you're like the best of the best in college. And we know that Joe Walt was that guy in that class, but he wasn't available to be picked. Let's go to Zach out in West Nashville. Zach, you're on with Blaine and Zach.
2: Hey, guys. I got a question for Blaine. So, Devondre Sweat, if he was still a Titan, he would be trading with Jeffrey Simmons this offseason. But is there any instance, would y'all think that there would be, like, is there any way that J.C. Latham could get some pickups from Jeffrey Simmons? I mean, or would Jeffrey Simmons be just giving, like trade stuff away? Like, I mean, his craft, I mean, how come, like, two opposite sides of the ball can't practice with one another? I'll hang up and listen, guys. Thank you.
0: Thanks. I know that Tavondre Sweat and Big Jeff did continue to train even though he left somewhere else.
1: Right.
0: Big Jeff was a little bit late to that. But, yeah, I don't think there's anything preventing a defensive lineman and offensive lineman training together.
1: Oh, no, not at all. I'm sure they try to help, you know, all the young guys out, all the vets, you know, at least what you see from the films, not just Big Jeff, but, you know, all guys at all positions. You're trying to speed up the process of, you know, what it's going to be like. So you kind of teach them some moves here. But, you know, I don't think it's worked. I think they have talked to him. And I think, remember, that's when we were having this discussion. Mm-hmm. Like, it was like Latham was getting a little confused on what he should and shouldn't be doing. And this is how they'll be attacking him in games. And that's where I got a little puzzled, because that was a little surprising to me, hearing that about Latham. They're helping each other out.
0: Yeah.
1: He hasn't been practicing, so I don't know how much help he can be.
0: Right.
1: But wherever he's training, they go through all of this stuff now. It's not just the coaches that he has.
0: Here's Carmen Versillo on J.C. Latham and how he can build on his potential.
3: Obviously, we all have areas to improve on. One of the things that Coach Sala instituted here was just one thing, where we're, as coaches, the first thing we did when we got hired, where we were evaluating the current roster and identifying some areas that, okay, technique-wise, fundamentally, what we can improve on. And each guy has been doing a great job working towards what that just one thing has been.
4: With JC specifically, what is that one thing? What's it going to take for him to kind of make that jump and live up to the potential of this franchise?
3: Yeah, I think the offensive line is a developmental position, especially in the NFL. It's going to take some time. I'm going to keep JC's just one thing, our one thing, as far as within the club and in the offensive line room. But I think he's a young man that has demonstrated, just like all the other guys, embracing what we're bringing as far as a culture, what we're bringing schematically, and he's just been working every day to that end.
0: So he didn't tell us the one thing. Now,
1: that was smart on his part.
0: Because some players let it slip. I think it was Gunnar Helm it slip what his one thing was. I'll have to go back and find my notes.
1: Oh, it was keeping his hands inside.
0: And then, but like Sala was like, no, we're keeping all that in-house. That he lets it slip, and then Carmen Brasillo said that. But he did tell him that, hey, listen, offensive line's a developmental position. It's going to take some time. But to what you kind of said earlier, and to build on what you said he's a little bit behind schedule. Mm-hmm. And I agree with that. I think that's a great way to put it, that J.C. Latham's behind schedule. So how much ground can Carmen Brasillo and J.C. Mm-hmm. Latham make up this offseason through training camp, through these joint practices, to make sure that he's back on track, developing and progressing the right way?
1: Yeah. And we're sitting here saying this like it's easy.
0: Yeah.
1: And I know it is not.
0: It isn't.
1: It's not. And because it's muscle memory, things that you've learned maybe in college to then in the pros, you're adjusted. Then you're on the left side to the right side for Latham. And then now you got a different coach. Every coach, you must find what they teach that can help you in your game. And when they say they're evaluating, I mean, they could evaluate him and say, there's a whole bunch of things going on. He just wanted to say one thing, but right. There could be other things. He just didn't go into details, I'm sure. And that kind of can get in, you know, sometimes at certain players' head. I mean, I have to say that when I'm out there, I had three different coaches, like 3 years in a row as DB coaches. That was really unique in itself. I was like, well, dang, man, this guy's telling me to do something the total opposite of what the previous coach was telling me.
0: Right.
1: So it can get confusing.
0: Well, and I'm sure offensive line with all the intricacies of hand placement, man, right. Movement.
1: Oh, my gosh. Like
0: his body position.
1: Yeah, so it can get, it'll take a little bit of a minute. That's why I'm like concerned that he's not practicing, because then you can get some of these little kinks out of the way and then work on the bigger things.
0: Yeah.
1: Whether that's footwork or your hands or your counter moves and, you know, just, man, you got to practice to get better in this game, especially at offensive linemen. It's such a developmental spot where it's underdeveloped in college. So it's just, wow, it's probably, outside of quarterback, probably the toughest. Quarterback's more mental, but, man, everybody's having issues.
0: Right.
1: I mean, man.
0: I mean, it's kind of crazy when you kind of think about it, that you could go up against all kinds of different pass rushers in one game where they're

0: 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This is Insight with Chris VanVleet. Go behind the scenes and beyond the headlines with people like John Cena.
1: That's where Never Give Up comes from. I wasn't Brock. I wasn't Roman. I wasn't Dwayne. I was last.
0: And the biggest names in pro wrestling and beyond.
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0: 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So make sure you guys just spend the whole day with us. Spend all the whole time with everybody at 105. All right. So we've talked a lot about Cedric Gray. We know where Cedric Gray needs to make his leap for year three. And, you know, he's obviously an important part, and he had a really great season last year and all that kind of stuff. But there are two players that we haven't really talked a lot about because the Tennessee Titans haven't really talked a lot about them, and that's James Williams and Jalen Harrell. And we do have, because I was searching, as like someone mentioned James Williams recently, and it ended up being Dave Berganzi. And here's what Dave Berganzi had to say about James Williams and his status on the roster.
1: Yeah, so I did a lot of work on James coming out of Miami. I actually went to his pro day and spent time with him. Like you said, he was a safety in college. James has a lot of attributes that are going to carry over well to play linebacker. He's big, he's fast, he's explosive. He's got really good instincts. So anytime you're in a new position, there's going to be, you know, trials and tribulations. He's done a really nice job handling that. He's made a few nice plays here in the first five OTAs. So I think with James, there's a lot of upside.
0: So a lot of upside. He's very familiar with what he was as a college prospect and all that kind of stuff. I feel like there can be a spot for James Williams on this roster, but it is a crowded linebacker room. But his special teams gives him the edge, I feel like. What are you thinking about James Williams?
2: Who's the backup?
0: Dorian Mousey, Mahmoud Diabate.
2: Oh, Diabate.
0: And then we got Shad Banks Jr. of UTSA, undrafted free agent. Who's the kid from Purdue?
3: Monty Powell.
0: Monty Powell from Purdue, undrafted free agent.
2: Oh, yeah, I watched him.
0: Yeah. So James Williams, crowded room, but I feel like there's a place for him on this team. Just how many line, the roster math may get you. That's where it gets you. Like, how many linebackers are they going to keep?
2: Man, I mean, James Williams should be on this team.
0: He should be.
2: I think he fits their scheme and system as a backup role, and especially being a special teamer, as you mentioned. But I just think he's a zone guy who can, his speed is going to help him out being a converted linebacker.
0: Well, they
2: remember, Mal, he was real close to beating out Cedric Gray.
0: Yeah.
2: So the different team
0: A lot of the year, everybody thought it was James Williams.
2: Yeah.
3: He played well last preseason. Cedric just played better.
0: Yeah.
3: But James played well.
2: Yeah, I thought Cedric was more in tune mentally.
0: Right.
2: When I say that, it's just he was directing everybody. You could tell he understood the whole freaking defense. To me, that was the only edge, because then that lead, you know, you're playing with some veteran guys. But other than that, they were somewhat similar. It was a coin toss, no doubt about it. And you saw how Cedric Gray performed in different system. So I think in this scheme, this fits James Williams to me.
0: I would agree with that.
2: I mean, long, athletic. So it's just a matter of how quickly he can pick up what they're putting down, you know, really. To me, it should be a no-brainer. I don't know about the other guys. I haven't watched them, the other backup guys. But to me, without even seeing him, he should be above and beyond better than them. He just should be. Just as athletic. What is he, 6'2", 6'3"?
0: Yeah.
2: You know, man, he can run.
0: And he looks every bit of 6'2", 6'3" when he's out there. You know, some guys don't look as tall as what they're actually advertising. He looks.
2: Yeah. And when he got in, you know, when Cedric Gray or somebody was injured, he always performed. So he was prepared.
0: He's 6'4".
2: Yeah, so he was prepared. Yeah, I watched him. There's no way he was going to safety in this league. He can't move like that. Not from the safety spot, but for a linebacker? Oh, man.
0: Yeah, well, when you talk about, you know,
2: I thought they got a steal, actually.
0: Yeah.
2: To be honest, for a linebacker, it was all about how quickly can he pick up playing the position.
0: Well, and we're talking about Robert Saleh, who's converted a few safeties into linebackers already, so we know he's got that. He kind of has his card. But when you talk about fast and violent, I mean, on this team, when they say fast and violent, I know everybody probably goes like Big Jeff first. Mm-hmm. When you watch James Williams out there going after the quarterback or rushing the quarterback from the linebacker spot last year or going on special teams, that dude's fast and violent. Like, he really depicts that. And on the flip side, Jalen Harrell, who had 4.5 sacks steady Eddie last year, I don't know if he's going to be able to crack it. And I hate that for him because I think he's a really good football player. But this is such a crowded rotation on the defensive line, and we haven't heard jack squat about Jalen Harrell. That's all we've heard about James Williams. We haven't heard nothing about Jalen Harrell.
2: Sometimes I'm not hearing anything is good.
0: Maybe.
2: But sometimes, yeah, that's good. I mean, they have no complaints.
0: That's true. They do. And he ain't messing up in practice at least, right? Because we don't see anything about that.
2: Yeah, so can't wait to put on the pad. Man, he's a guy. He's a proven guy. He definitely proved it to me. He improved tremendously in that second season. So I'm waiting to see where he's at this year. Third year leap.
0: Right. Because we're talking about all these guys.
2: He got 5 sacks, right?
0: He got 4.5.
2: 4.5.
3: Earned them all, by the way.
0: Yeah,
2: he did.
3: Nothing just wide open for him.
2: He earned those things, man. I can't put anything past guys like that.
0: Yeah.
2: And all these guys are late-round picks we're talking about. Too,
0: yeah. I mean, that's the thing is that, you know, we're talking about Cedric Gray, 4th-round pick. Then Jalen Harrell and James Williams were both 7th-round picks.
2: Mm-hmm.
0: And they're still on this team hanging around, and I guess I would be a little surprised if Jalen Harrell made the team, but it's hard for me to bet against the guy that we just saw make the leap he did in year two, and James Williams, who can play many different roles and feels like such a fit for what Robert Saleh wants out of his defense in general, but also the linebacker position and players on this team. I don't know. I would love to see both of them make that initial 53 coming up.
2: I think it's the mental part. If they make mistakes day in and day out, that's what's going to hurt them. But if they're not, I think they're proven guys. I like guys like that.
0: And when the pads come on, it's a totally different story.
2: I'm cheering for them. I'm rooting for them.
0: Let's do it.
2: Yeah.
0: All right. And then, hey, shout out to Bryce Oliver, who's also a year three guy technically. And he's making plays in camp just like he was making plays last year in camp. And that's just a guy that just needs to stay healthy.
2: Mm. Watch out, Osborne.
0: Yep, there you go. All right. It's cover two. Blaine Bishop and Zach Lyons here on 104.5 The Zone. 3HL's up next. And in the meantime.
2: And in between time.
0: Peace.

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10: 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Well, this year, spinach topped the list, followed by kale, collard, mustard greens, strawberries, grapes, nectarines, peaches, cherries, apples, blackberries, pears, potatoes, and blueberries. 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Point is, though, you could consider buying these items organic if and when you can, and then taking extra care when you wash them. The FDA recommends rinsing all fruits and vegetables, even the ones that are organic, under running water that is slightly warmer than room temperature. Don't use soap, bleach, or any fancy produce washes. I'm Dr. Sanjay Gupta, helping you live a better life.
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19: Good afternoon. 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I'm Joseph Bonanno, live for the 104.5 The Zone Circa Sports at the Mint Kentucky Downs Studios. The NFL released all of the upcoming joint practices scheduled during training camp and preseason. Titans have three on the list with all three preseason opponents, including August 11th with San Francisco, August 21st with Seattle, and August 27th with Chicago. College Hoops news today, Michigan head coach Dusty May is leaving to take the head coaching job with the Dallas Mavericks just a few months after winning a national championship with the Wolverines. Michigan has named Mike Boynton Jr. as its interim head coach as a 15-day transfer portal window opens up for the Michigan roster. World Cup news today, Lionel Messi makes history once again, scoring his 17th and 18th career World Cup goals to break the record for most World Cup goals ever by one player for both men's and women's in Argentina's 2-0 win over Austria. Barry Foundation Repair, whatever needs you need to visit, USSTN.com. 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

0: 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Happy Monday, Brent Doherty, with you on a beautiful day in the Music City. Woo. Some storms rolling around down in North Alabama, Southern Tennessee. Tornado warnings have been popping up today. So if you are in the area of a storm, obviously head on a swivel out there, people. But we are here for you until 6 o'clock. Hope you had a great weekend, Father's Day weekend, U.S. Open, World Cup, Toy Story 5's out.
1: Man, boom. I went and seen it too. Great.
0: I can't wait to talk to you about
1: it. Love
0: that.
1: It.
0: I started
2: Baby Babs loved it.
1: I'm telling you. It's good.
2: So did you go by yourself?
0: Both of y'all.
1: No, I went with LaRon.
2: Okay, good.
0: He did go.
2: Good.
1: Yep. I figured, but it was in order to go somewhere else the next day is what I found out.
2: Oh, hey, that's fair.
0: Yeah, he was buttering you up?
1: Right. Yeah, he played his cards right. It was a good job.
0: Good job by him.
1: Mm-hmm.
0: Did he enjoy the movie?
1: Yeah, he did. Like, we had a great conversation on the way back home about it.
0: Huh.
1: Really good conversation.
0: Mm-hmm.
2: About how our kids are addicted to tablets.
1: Mm-hmm.
2: Yeah.
1: And then we was talking about, so if you don't know, like I talked about it before, like Ron's on, air quotations, on the spectrum. But, man, I think we may have to get them retested. I don't think so. I mean, I may be grown out of it. But we was talking about it. We was like the imagination. Ooh, should I mess it up for you?
0: I don't think you should mess it up for a lot of people.
1: Yeah.
0: Might be some kids in the car.
1: Hmm.
0: That's an adult type movie.
2: We'll do it in about a week.
0: That's an adult type movie anyway, though, right?
2: Yeah.
1: Both.
0: Yeah.
1: I think kids need to watch this movie once every 3 months.
0: Just to keep them real.
1: It ought to be a demand.
0: Keep them measured.
1: Yes. Like, because they forget. And listen, man, let me say this. The part about, so we were having a conversation about Ron, he likes to write, he's written two books. He's in the music, he's in the theater, this, that, and the other.
2: Super creative.
1: Yeah, that's incredible. Crazy with it. But I always, like, I'll go upstairs and ask him, what you doing? And he's acting out one of his books with his toys. Now, Ron is 15. So I'm telling him, I'm like, dog, what'd you think about the movie? We go through it. And he was like, man, the imagination that kids sometimes lose makes people think that the kids that have the imagination are weird. And I'm like, you know what?
0: That is an interesting thought.
1: I said, I was like, so what you mean? He was like, man, see, like me, like when you see me playing with my toys, I'm acting out some of my books and they're my characters. But it's weird because I'm 15. Like if I was 11 or 12 or something doing this, then it'll be more acceptable. But that's why I always do it when I'm
2: a kid. That's exactly what Hadley does.
1: Bingo. Yeah. So I'm like, no, dude, that's cool. Like, you still have your imagination. You know what I mean? So that's, you should hang on to that. You know what I mean? So that's why our conversation went. That was really interesting. Yeah,
2: yeah.
1: I was like, damn.
0: And see, you wouldn't have had that conversation had he chosen not to go to the movie.
1: Exactly.
0: That's amazing.
1: Exactly.
0: Funny how things work out the way they're supposed to.
1: Yeah, we talked about drugs and everything. It led to so many different
0: conversations. Wow. Okay.
2: About staying away from drugs?
1: Yeah.
2: Okay, good.
1: Yes. He asked me what do mushrooms do?
2: Oh.
1: Mm-hmm. So I guess that's prevalent.
2: Is that
1: in
2: what
1: the schools?
2: Thing kids?
1: Yeah. Mm-hmm. So a kid got it. Might have allegedly may have gotten expelled if they would have done that or something.
0: Oh. Mm.
1: In the school. So yeah. He was asking me like what does it do? It was like a hallucinogen, you know what I mean? And people lose themselves and maybe think something is happening, it's not there, it could hurt themselves, hurt somebody else. He talked about that, and he was like, oh, yeah, I don't even like that on my pizza anyway. I was like, you know what?
2: That's right.
1: That's cool.
2: Oh, and by the way, you get them from cow poop.
0: That's right. They grow in cow poop.
2: They grow in cow poop. Yeah.
0: There she is. She's Patsy Davenport,
1: what up,
0: y'all.
1: Matt?
2: What up? Let's go. Yeah. I love Lil Ron. He's the best.
1: He does, too.
0: Well, he should.
2: He is. He's so creative. By the way, you bring up the on the spectrum thing.
1: Mm-hmm.
2: Like, I never saw it with him. Like,
1: yeah, it's rough.
2: We went to watch him in Adam's Family, which Hadley still talks about that play or whatever. And afterwards, he's like, thanks for coming.
1: Yeah.
2: Like, looks you in the eye. Like, do you want a picture? What? Yeah. I'm like, you are the most mature child I think I've ever met.
0: I wouldn't know.
1: I wouldn't either. I'm going to be real. Like, it's
2: mature.
1: Different.
2: Yeah.
0: I don't think you've ever shared that on the show.
1: I thought I did.
0: Did you?
1: I don't know. Maybe. Autistic. When we're talking about the spectrum for people that don't know autism, Like he was diagnosed with it, like, I think at 4 or something.
0: Well, it's interesting too because
2: was it that early?
1: Yeah.
0: He found out what he loved to do, and you guys just opened that avenue and let him go.
1: Through
0: that, and he's a genius level.
1: Yeah.
0: At that stuff.
2: Mm-hmm. Yeah, y'all nurtured that.
1: It's weird.
0: It's weird.
2: Yeah. I'm in the building.
1: I think he listens or maybe has some kind of DNA from Babsy. Because I walked up that Saturday night and I was like, hey man, you cool? And I was about to go back downstairs getting a cigar out of my man cave. About to go back downstairs and he was like, yeah, I'm good. He was like, oh dad, hey, let me ask you something. I'm like, what's up? You want your gift for Father's Day or your birthday? I said,
0: your birthday's a week from today.
1: I said, dog, those are two separate days. Like, this ain't.
0: Here we go.
1: It's not combined.
2: Travis Harder's ears
0: is perked up right now.
1: Hell, what the hell are you talking about? He was like, no, because I got it right here. I'm like, what? Like, what? I said, dog, don't even worry about it, man. Just whatever you're going to do. No, I got it. I can give it to you. Hey, man, go ahead.
0: They're two different days.
1: Like, what? You just combined?
2: That's
1: my
2: right.
1: Birthday and Father's Day.
2: You got this, Lil Ron.
1: It's more than a week away from each other. Like, come on, man.
2: That's the same way. Boy,
1: you was the first person I thought about. I bet it was probably like, this got to be.
2: Travis's is like 3 weeks apart.
1: Like, come on, man.
2: Just put that together. Let me just roll it all up into one big love present.
0: Is that what you did this year?
2: I sure did.
1: Hey, man, it ain't fun. I'm telling you, it ain't fun. It ain't fun, man.
0: Well, happy early birthday.
2: I gave it to him like 3 weeks ago, too. So yeah. he gets nothing for Father's Day, nothing for his actual birthday.
1: That's a shame.
2: Yeah.
0: No, he did. He got it early so he could go on his little trip.
2: He got it early so he can use it on his golf trip.
0: Guess who else is here?
1: Who?
0: The executive producer of 3HL is Zeph.
3: What up?
2: Welcome back, Zephy.
1: What's up, pinky toe?
3: Yeah, my foot.
2: Did you break it?
3: So I don't think
0: he goes, I didn't break it. It's just fractured.
3: I think it's just fractured.
1: That's a break.
2: That's a break.
1: Yeah.
3: The type of break, yes, I guess.
2: It is.
0: Not I guess.
3: But I didn't like
2: it. It technically is.
0: I guess Slade's birthday is close to Father's Day.
2: I mean, I guess.
0: I don't guess that either. It is.
3: I can still walk. Slay saw me and goes, I thought you broke your toe. And I'm like, I can still walk around, Slay. It is swollen. It is not as purple as it was when I let you guys know that happened.
0: What did you do? Let the good people in on what you did.
3: So it was...
0: Because we just talked about this. Oh. Nobody slams their fingers in the car door anymore. When we were kids, everybody did it all the time. Like, everybody did it. Nobody does that anymore. What did you do?
3: So, I mean, it was probably midnight. We went down back to our room in the villa we were staying at. And I was coming out of the bathroom. And I just closed the door behind me. And my foot didn't get picked up. And I closed the door right on my foot. And it was one of those, like...
2: Heavy
3: wooden doors.
2: Yeah.
3: Oh. And it just, just rolled right on top of it.
0: You know, it'd have been amazing if you'd have gotten a splinter and broken your toe.
3: Oh, God, that would have sucked. So,
2: did you cuss?
3: Yes. And then I laid down and I went in bed and I was like, okay, maybe we'll be fine in the morning. And I woke up and it was purple. And I was like, oh, I definitely messed that up.
0: Yeah, you didn't keep it above your heart, did you?
3: No.
0: Like,
2: yeah, that's not easy on your...
0: That was literally advice to Babs when she messed her finger up.
3: Mm-hmm. Mm-hmm. So it didn't affect me at all because you don't need your toes to snorkel or swim, which is what we did the day after messed my toe up. So it was cool. I got to swim with sharks.
2: Well, that's fun.
0: What? Wait.
3: They were nurse sharks, so they don't, like, attack you, but they did get to swim with them.
2: Well, that's what they tell you.
0: You got an injury in your swim. That's where they feed off that.
3: I wasn't bleeding.
1: They can sense it.
2: There was probably blood underneath them.
1: Probably was. They can feel
2: smell it.
3: No, they were fine. But no, it was cool. There was about... So we went out. We were in the middle of the ocean. I had no idea.
0: Whoa.
2: Sorry.
0: Gosh.
2: Sorry. I was really loud.
3: I didn't know how far off the coast we were, but we're in the middle of the... So they've got these like islands
2: you
3: around...
2: You were in Belize.
3: Yeah,
2: for
3: in
2: everybody
3: Belize.
2: That missed it.
3: So they've got these islands around Belize. They're called Keys. They're spelled K, like C-A-Y-E, but they're pronounced Key. And so we were like hopping them on this snorkel trip we went on for a day.
0: Yeah, you were on a propeller plane, and you were in the cockpit. Yeah, I didn't know what was going on.
3: That was a whole
0: there.
3: Separate thing. That was fun, though.
2: Yeah, that was the smallest plane ever.
1: Man, nope. I don't do propellers.
2: Nope.
0: No, propellers so not involved.
3: We were in the middle.
0: Give me a jet. I don't care how far we're going.
3: Going from island to island, going from key to key, we stopped in the middle, and it was probably, I don't know, maybe 10 feet deep. And we got in, and there were like about 15 to 20 nurse sharks just swimming around, and we were swimming with them. There were some stingrays, some needlefish. It was really cool.
1: Don't you know people have died off of this?
2: Did they tell you that anyone had died?
3: No.
2: They just keep that secret.
1: Yeah, keep it up.
3: It was cool. They were nurse sharks are they're not that big.
1: Americans anyway.
3: They're about the size of a very large dog, maybe a little bit bigger.
1: Zeph, I don't care if it's small as your pinky. It's a shark.
2: Also, like, there's like 15 of them.
1: Okay, yeah.
2: Like if one goes in a frenzy,
1: yes. Oh yeah, it's over.
0: A frenzy.
1: Yeah, they're just gonna gang you. A school is gonna gang you.
2: Yeah.
1: Then what you do?
3: Die. It was fun. I had a blast. Stingrays.
2: There are worse ways to die. Though.
1: Yeah, but what was that guy named the National Geographic guy?
2: Steve Irwin. That was his stingray.
1: He said he swam with him.
3: Yeah, he got stabbed with a stingray. They kept telling us about Steve Irwin too, because they were like, "Just watch out for their stingers. Don't scare them, or they'll go after you."
0: They're called bars.
3: Because that's what Steve Irwin did. He was swimming above a stingray and he spooked it, and it didn't try and hurt him. It just got scared and it shot its thing out, and he was just happened to be right there above it and it hit it right in the heart.
2: He would have lived if it wasn't his heart.
3: Mm-hmm. Because he had people around there.
2: It was just bad luck. Yeah.
1: Let me ask you a question.
0: That's a tough way to go for a crocodile hunter. Yeah,
1: right? Do you mess with the most dangerous animals? You go in there and open their mouths? So, Zell, let me ask you this, dog, and I'm going to leave it alone. What lets you know that you're spooking the stingray? Well, you're not a stingray.
3: Mm, that's a good question. I have no idea. Yeah. I didn't get close enough to scare it where it was going to stab me.
0: Man, y'all about to have a child, dude. Did you have your pregnant wife in there?
2: I would have been more worried about that propeller plane.
1: I'm with you.
3: You want to hear something funny? I kept calling, when we were snorkeling, I kept calling Alyssa a submarine because the baby's in her belly and she was under the water.
1: You need help, boy.
2: Oh, yeah.
3: She hated me.
0: Listen to him.
3: She told me to shut up.
0: That's funny.
1: Yeah, he just tickled him.
3: She told me to shut up so much.
0: It's not funny, Jeff.
3: It was funny
1: just
3: to me.
1: Just tickled
2: himself. It's kind of funny.
0: I've never heard him laugh like this.
1: To me.
3: Oh, I was cracking jokes all trip.
0: And funny. I'm glad. Man, she could have killed you. There were so many life-endangering moments for you on this trip.
1: You're crazy.
0: And it's funny that the wooden door is what got you.
3: Oh, okay. One more quick story before we go to break.
1: The thing.
0: Yeah.
3: So,
2: yeah.
0: The thing you have control over.
3: So we were on a peninsula of Belize. It was called a Placencia.
0: What?
1: Here we go.
3: That was the placenta? Placencia.
2: Placencia.
3: That was the area of Belize we were in. And so there's not a lot of people there. And so
0: isn't it amazing that we dominate radio?
3: So we had golf carts to get in and out of town, and the golf carts aren't that fast. So I mean it's maybe like a 20-minute drive to go, you know, like 2.5-3 miles.
2: Hmm.
3: Not even that. Well, one day we were in town and there's this guy at a bus stop. No shoes, wearing like black basketball shorts, no shirt, had two beers in his hand, and he had been at this bus stop 2 days in a row. Every time we had passed him, he had been at this bus stop. And we were stopped at one of the markets getting some stuff for the villa, and all of a sudden he comes up next to us and he goes, "Don't be scared." And that's the first thing that we hear from this guy. And so obviously we all kind of like turn, and he goes, "I could take you and show you the island. You want to come with me?" And we're like,
0: "Let me do this, buddy."
3: And he goes,
0: "Why do you have more beer?"
3: And he goes,
0: "If he had another arm, he'd had three beers."
3: He goes, "I can show you." He goes, "I can show you the trees, the breeze, and the seas of Belize." And I think he thought that rhyme was going to get us. And we were like, "No, nah, dude, we're going to go back to our villa."
0: He probably saw
2: that is a good rhyme.
0: He probably saw it on a T-shirt. Was like, "I'm going to remember that."
2: So you did not go with him?
3: No. But then my mother-in-law decides to put two locals on the back of her golf cart and drop them off somewhere. Just randomly. They came up to her, "Hey, can we get a ride?" "Sure."
2: She's very trusting.
1: And Alyssa's in here talking about they were swimming close enough to be She wished she had a camera underwater.
3: If I had tried, we could have touched him.
1: I would have forbidden Alyssa to get in that water with my nephew. Just saying. Forbidden.
2: Y'all, how much more sunscreen does a Canadian have to wear that close to the equator?
3: I legit think we went through like 4 bottles. There were 11 of us though, so.
2: That sounds like a great trip. I'm glad y'all had fun.
0: Holly says y'all are killing me. You can watch the show live, YouTube, Facebook Live, Twitter, and Twitch.
2: Twitch, please.
0: I've said this before, and I'll say it again. I've sent it to y'all. Search out Norm MacDonald, John Stewart, Crocodile Hunter. It is.
2: Oh, yeah, you sent it to us.
0: It is so not right.
2: It's wildly inappropriate.
0: And yet hilarious. Yeah. Also, at the same time, just don't, you know, tell anybody that you think it's funny. 615-737-1045. Today is National Onion Ring Day.
2: Oh,
1: I'm an onion ring guy.
0: I know. That's why I thought of you.
1: Man, shout out to Gabby's. I just went there, and I wish I would have known that. I would have got some onion rings.
0: I know. I never text you what the day is. I always bring it up on the air.
1: But that Seamus burger. Ooh, you know what else they got down there?
0: Seamus
1: watermelon,
0: burger.
1: And I don't know where they're keeping it, but it's ice cold and juicy.
2: Oh, like that red, reminds red me pieces. Of our NASCAR driver.
0: Yes. Like yes, red, exactly. Red, red?
1: Yeah.
0: Yeah.
1: Sweet.
0: At Gabby's?
1: Yes.
0: Huh.
1: Fine. Yeah.
0: They're only open like several hours.
1: 2:30
0: they
1: close.
2: Mm-hmm. What time do they close?
1: 2:30.
2: So they're what time do they open? 10?
1: Probably about 10 or 11.
2: Huh. So it's really just a lunch place.
1: Somewhere in there. Yeah. Yep. It is packed, Babsy.
0: What if it's 11? Somebody shows up tomorrow and goes, hey, Slay said y'all open at 10.
1: I mean, they'll say, like, oh, that's our guy, but he usually comes around. See, if you go when I go anywhere between 12 and 2.
0: What do you get there?
1: Seamus, lettuce. Mustard, ketchup, grilled mushrooms, grilled onions, egg fried hard, wheat bun toasted. Fine. Oh, and get the Seamus, too.
0: What is Seamus?
1: Seamus is a single patty.
0: Okay. Yep. Yeah, everybody's doing a double smash burger now.
1: Yeah, and that's why I love them, because they give you options.
0: Okay.
1: But I want to say Seamus was the son of... Don't give me the line on the story.
0: He's a wrestler.
1: He is a wrestler.
0: Yeah.
1: That's the one from Ireland?
0: Yeah.
2: Is it that Seamus?
1: No.
2: Okay. Yeah.
0: Oh, he does live in Nashville. Yeah. That's right.
1: Mm-hmm.
0: Tomorrow is National Pink Day.
2: We should get him on. Pink.
0: We should get him on. Zeph.
1: We should. Zeph, all right. Get on that.
0: Seamus and Reese Witherspoon, Zeph. Let's go.
3: We're working on Reese.
1: Damn, you sound excited.
3: We're working on Reese.
1: That didn't sound confident.
0: He was way more excited about calling his wife a submarine.
1: Exactly.
2: That was so
1: funny. Zach
3: Lyons texted me and said that was a great joke.
1: Of course, Lions would love it.
0: Yeah, Lions is out there. where should we start? I don't even know where to start. Let's start with this.
1: Ching ching?
0: Well, we need to start with the break. Let's do that.
1: Okay.
0: Ching ching.
1: Big Jeff.
2: Oh, yeah.
0: Yeah.
2: Yeah.
0: I was going to start with Michigan.
2: It's really funny, too. We just ran that sound bite. I'm like, he already knew. He knew when he answered that, that it was done. Yeah.
0: And for all the people that call in, bitching about Miss Amy don't pay nobody.
2: Mm.
0: Highest paid defensive tackle in the league.
2: She has.
1: Ever.
2: She has paid him consistently.
1: Mm-hmm.
0: All right. 615-737-1045. Big Jeff gets paid. Michigan basketball is without their national championship winning coach. Wyndham Clark wins the U.S. Open after missing the cut last year and smashing up the clubhouse. People were like booing him. I didn't watch it.
2: It was uncomfortable.
0: That's what he said.
2: It was like really uncomfortable how the amount of hate that he got. But then again, I'm like, dude, you destroyed the clubhouse at a legendary place because you missed the cut. Like, you're kind of a D-bag and you really deserve it. Karma is a witch.
0: In text, she would put a suitcase emoji.
1: Yeah.
2: That's right.
0: 3-HL-615-737-1045.
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21: Osteoporosis affects millions of people in the United States and around the world. It's a disease that basically causes someone's bones to become weak, brittle, and porous, which can increase their risk of fractures. Now, the good news here is there are things you can do other than, or in addition to, taking medications to prevent fractures before it's too late. One is to up your intake of calcium and vitamin D. You also want to eat more protein. One functional medicine dietitian told us that that helps build muscle, and if you're building muscle strength, then you are also building bone strength. You want to be mindful of your workouts. The best ways to build bone density, one therapist told us, are going to be resistance exercises like lifting weights, and also exercises that make your bones take a bit of an impact, such as jumping or even running, just loading the bones a little bit more. I'm Dr. Sanjay Gupta, helping you live a better life.
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1: Let's go, baby. Let's go.
0: Y'all be there.
2: Or even be square.
0: Even if you're not going to sing, show up. It's going
2: to
0: be fun.
2: Yeah, you don't have to sing.
1: Nope.
2: Well, Mayor does, but you don't.
0: 104.5 The Zone. Getting the band together for a special night of covering music. Get ready to unleash the inner rock star as 3HL presents our first karaoke night at the Green Light Bar this Wednesday. Mm-hmm. Join us for an unforgettable evening filled with music, laughter, and good vibes. Definitely laughter. Definitely good vibes.
1: Yep.
0: And music. It doesn't say filled with good music.
1: No.
2: Nah.
1: Music. All music is good, just depends on the ear.
0: Did your outfit come in, Babs?
2: Yep.
1: Oh, you ready to roll.
0: Have you seen this, Lee?
1: She is excited and ready to roll. No, I haven't seen it.
0: She sent a picture of Kirby with an eye. And I was
1: I don't want to see it.
0: I was like,
2: I said, what do you think of when you see this picture? Vanilla Ice.
0: You showed it to me the other day, mm-hmm. but I only saw it for like 2 seconds.
2: Mm-hmm.
0: it's so Vanilla Ice, Lee.
1: Babs is fun.
2: I'm trying to get him to come.
1: Because,
2: you know, we're friends.
1: Yeah.
0: What's his name? Rip Van Winkle?
1: You know, we're friends. Yes, y'all love that.
0: He follows you on Twitter.
1: Yeah. Huh. How long ago was that he started following you?
2: Oh, God. It was probably like 10 years ago.
1: Oh, y'all got a deep friendship. Yeah.
2: Yeah.
1: Okay.
2: We've been Twitter buds before it was X.
1: Let's just take Twitter buds out of y'all friends. Like
2: yeah.
1: I like that.
2: Yeah.
0: Lisa Loeb follows me on Twitter.
2: She was your favorite follow ever.
0: Yeah, maybe she'll show up. She was a singer in the 90s.
2: Oh, ask her to show up and sing her song.
0: Yeah.
1: What's the song?
0: You say.
1: Hey, yeah, here we go.
0: What's the rest of it?
2: I only
0: hear what I want to
2: hear. Yeah.
1: Okay. Let me look up. Lisa Loeb?
0: Yeah, L-O-E-B? You've definitely heard that song.
2: Oh, absolutely.
0: 1,000%.
1: How you spell her name? L-O-E-B?
3: L-O-E-B.
2: Yep.
0: What's Rip Van Winkle's name?
3: Robert Matthew Van Winkle.
0: That's a lot of names.
1: Wow. Mm-hmm. That, yeah.
0: Boy, when his mom got mad at him when he was a kid, she
2: also,
0: never stopped.
2: When he
1: Robert
2: became
1: Matthew Van Winkle,
0: this
1: get
0: is
1: it
0: your crush, y'all?
2: When he became a rapper, she was probably like, what did I do wrong with my life?
0: You don't like her glasses?
2: No, I'm talking about Vanilla Ice's mom.
1: Oh, no, I was talking about Lisa Loeb.
2: Oh, yeah. Oh, he, yeah. Weird,
1: I see.
2: Huh?
1: Yeah.
2: Uh-huh. No.
0: Yeah, she follows me on Twitter, Slay.
1: That's dope.
0: For more information, no, she lives in L.A.
2: Who is your favorite person that follows you on Twitter, Slay?
0: Man, he's got all kinds of people that follow
2: him. Yeah,
1: that's true. I'm going to look. No, because somebody followed me, and I was like, whoa.
0: Really?
1: Yep. I don't know who it was.
0: When did they
2: follow?
0: Well,
2: clearly it wasn't that big of a whoa.
1: No, it was. It was a big deal.
2: Like, when Vanilla Ice followed me, I was like, I mean, I've made it.
0: Well, it's like rappers come in town, and then we hear, like, Slay hung out with them later that
2: mm-hmm,
0: night.
2: Mm-hmm.
1: Let me see if he followed me.
2: Oh, John Daly. You hung out with John Daly.
1: I did. I don't think he followed me.
0: I saw him not too long ago. His hair is long.
1: Yeah, he goes through it.
2: He goes through some things.
0: You did hang out with him.
2: Oh, yeah. Man,
0: that's the hard one person you were like, I don't know if I can outdrink this guy.
1: No, it wasn't even going to be no battle.
2: And you couldn't, right?
1: Yeah, he won.
2: Yeah.
0: He won.
1: Mm-hmm.
0: For more information, visit 1045thezone.com/events.
2: Or just be there.
0: Yeah, karaoke night, Wednesday, Green Light Bar. We're doing
2: there
0: our
2: will be a
0: there,
2: drink
0: too.
2: Special, right?
0: Mm-hmm.
2: I have made sure that was a priority.
0: I mean, you asked for one, but I haven't seen any kind of resolution.
2: Well, stand by. Let me
0: oh,
2: make sure
0: here we
2: there's
0: go.
2: A resolution.
0: Here we go. Somebody's about to get a text they don't want to get.
1: Yep.
0: It's like when you see your phone and somebody texts you, like, they're going to be like, oh, Don Davenport.
1: This will be good.
3: Which is funny, because I'm pretty sure that text came through last week. I think I saw that.
2: Yeah.
0: Pass over oh, yeah.
2: It was last week. And
0: it
2: hasn't been resolved
0: text.
2: Yet.
0: Yeah, she asked for a lot of things.
3: The Ohio Valley Conference follows me. Randomly.
1: Okay. There you
2: okay.
1: go.
3: The OVC.
0: Well, they should probably, right?
2: I mean, they're based in Nashville.
3: I know. Yeah.
0: And you work in the media. Yes, probably. Doing sports talk radio.
1: Probably good enough reason.
0: Okay. All right.
2: Let's make sure Vanilla Ice.
0: What was Big Jeff's contract? I don't have it pulled up.
2: Three-year
0: extension.
2: He got paid.
0: Three-year extension. Paid. What was it, Jeff? 105?
3: A lot of money.
2: what? 105 or 108?
1: I know it was 100 million guaranteed.
3: I think it was 105.
2: It was 100 point, guaranteed.
3: Mm-hmm. Like 105 point something with 100 million guaranteed.
0: Maybe it was a 104.5.
3: Okay. No, I don't think it was that.
0: We are very well prepared right now.
1: Oh, we're getting to
3: it. To be fair, this did happen on
0: 105.8.
1: 105.8.
2: See, that's where I got the 8. It was 0.8.
0: That's important.
2: Yeah.
0: 0.8. I'd take 0.8 right now.
1: What? I'll take a point just because you know something coming behind it. I don't care what it is. Yeah. A 1. It could be .1. I'm taking that.
2: Yeah.
1: Give it to me all. Right now.
2: Yep. Vanilla Ice still follows me.
0: Congratulations. You haven't done anything to offend Vanilla Ice. I told you, I saw him at the Super Bowl. It was like the year before you started working with us.
2: As soon as there's video of me karaokeing his song, he might unfollow me.
0: No, he'll be very impressed. 615-737-1045. Big Jeff. Big Jeff, the highest paid defensive tackle in football.
1: Yeah. Well deserved.
0: From True Media, pressures per game among all defensive tackles in 2025. Number 3, Chris Jones, also Mississippi State, second highest paid guy. The two highest paid guys at defensive tackle both played at Mississippi State.
1: That's wild.
0: Chris Jones, 3.71 pressures per game among defensive tackles. Number 2, Jalen Carter. You loved him coming out.
1: Man, I knew he was going to be. Man, he's been everything as advertised.
0: He's been that guy. 3.72. And then Jeffrey Simmons, number 1, 4.27. Nobody even close to him.
1: Why would they be?
0: Might as well not. 615-737-1045. John in Clarksville next up today on 3HL. John, what's up?
4: Not much, guys. How are y'all doing?
0: Hey, John.
1: What up, John?
4: You have a good Father's Day?
1: Indeed.
4: Got to see all my grandkids, everything, and found out I got 2 new ones coming.
2: Aw, congrats.
0: You found out on Father's Day you got 2 new grandkids coming?
4: Yes. It was great.
0: Congratulations.
4: We found it out.
1: Good, man.
4: You know, it was a good one. But no, I was just going to say how you guys were doing.
1: Oh, man, doing great,
0: thanks,
1: man.
0: John, man.
1: Appreciate it, John. Thanks for calling in, brother. Keep listening. Hanging out with us. Wait on them storks.
4: All right. We'll see you. Bye. Oh,
0: man. My man just literally called to say hello.
1: And ain't nothing wrong with that. That's like, listen.
2: We give
1: the welcoming like cheers. Like people, they probably don't want to drink. They just stopping in the bar. Hey, what y'all doing in there?
0: Yeah.
1: Hey.
2: Sometimes you want to go where everybody knows your name.
1: Come on, y'all. We got to get ready.
2: Should this be our song?
1: I think so. Like that.
2: The 3HL has to open up the night with what is 4 people called?
0: Quartet.
2: Thank you.
0: Mm-hmm. Can we do a barbershop quartet?
1: Ooh. That's too much hum and stuff. We need, what's the name? One of my favorite movies.
0: You said on Friday your names are escaping you. Lately.
1: Jennifer Aniston and Vince Vaughn. What's the name? The Breakup. Dude, when they went busting
0: them. That was a great movie, but also really painful.
1: Oh, I loved it. I loved it. Dude, when he busted in the bedroom and the brother was in there with his little quartet group. And it was in the little. I love that.
2: Yes.
0: I forget the name of their group was.
1: Yeah. Come on.
2: And he jumped it on his throat. No.
1: He said he got assaulted. Hey, man, that was hilarious. I watched that.
0: The breakup.
1: Yeah, it was. Hey, that's excellent. But yeah, I think, Babs, I think we should. That'd be a cool little opening right there.
2: I'm okay with that.
1: Yeah. Can I give a shout out?
2: Yes.
0: Shout outs presented by your mom.
1: Hey, man. So we were at the seminar that my people put on called Tearing Down the Walls for Independent Schools, where you bring the schools together, you tackle tough conversations within the school, how the teachers navigated and stuff like that. So for the social event, we went to the skating rink, Brentwood Skating Rink.
0: Oh, Lord.
1: So we was out there.
0: That's where I broke Janet Smart's collarbone in the 7th grade.
1: Really?
0: Right there.
1: Right there at the same one.
0: Shout out, Janet Smart.
1: And it's still standing.
0: I know.
1: Yeah. So we out there. I want to give a shout out to Ryan and his daughter. I think he said daughter. Man, but Ryan, you got to excuse me because I don't remember the name of this. And I don't want to say I was fried, but I was feeling good. Niklaus. I think is her name. Niklaus. Well, shout out to y'all.
0: You didn't break her collarbone, did you?
5: No. I took a picture with him.
0: Oh, okay.
5: He loved the show.
0: Oh.
5: That's how I give him a shout out.
2: So, well, shout out.
0: Yeah, I love it when Mike Keith does a roller skater announcer voice. It's an all skate, everybody. Yeah,
5: I got on the skates.
0: You did?
5: Yeah, but I didn't go in.
0: I can't stop.
5: I didn't. I just went back and forth with my feet.
0: Shuffled?
5: Mm-hmm. It was a size 14. I should have got a 15. Mm-hmm. So it was too tight, so I only stayed like it for 20 minutes. And took it off.
0: Yeah. Huh.
5: But there you go. Shout outs presented by your mama now.
0: Speaking of cheers, I love the theme song, but I always love when Norm comes in.
5: Yeah.
1: Norm! And,
0: how's the world treating you, Mr. Peterson? Like a baby treats a diaper.
2: I haven't heard that. That's great.
0: it's a dog eat dog world.
5: Yeah, that's like that.
0: And I'm wearing milk bone underwear.
2: Oh boy.
0: Michigan basketball coach Dusty May headed to the NBA to coach the Dallas Mavericks. He is 49 years old. Won the Natty last season. Coach of the year. Is this just one of those things where it's going to become easier to go coach in the pros?
5: Yeah.
2: I was just going to say, does this tell you the state of college athletics?
5: And it's kind of like
2: how difficult it is to be a coach in college athletics nowadays.
5: And that's what he said.
2: I mean, there's a lot of these coaches, they get into it to help develop young men and create relationships and make sure you can nurture those and set these young men and women up for life,
5: that's right.
2: And it's getting harder and harder to do that. And obviously, you have to win, right?
5: You got
2: to
5: win.
2: But the landscape of college athletics right now, it makes it harder and harder to fulfill that part of being a coach.
5: Absolutely. Totally agree.
2: So I'm not surprised. I think it's the first of many that are going to be like, peace.
5: He said, I don't know what, when it comes to college, I'm not sure what the next day, 5 weeks, or 5 years looks like in the college game.
2: Yeah. Mm.
5: Especially when you've already won, because like we talked about with Vitello, you can come back to college.
0: Yeah.
5: You might as well get out of this nonsense. You can't pass up that NBA money. Go get that. You got a superstar in Cooper Flagg. They got a top 10 pick. Like, you know Mark Cuban want to win again. So, I mean, man, get out of there. You can always come back.
0: Mavs have had two down years since reaching the NBA Finals in 2023-24. It's bad timing in terms of losing a college basketball coach, though, after the portal and all those transfers go in. So,
2: yeah, they got money there. They're fine.
0: I read that they're promoting Mike Boynton Jr.
5: Yeah.
0: Is that true?
5: Yeah, it's to the interim, though.
0: Interim, okay.
5: Mm-hmm. I think they'll keep him on.
2: What do
5: for
2: you
5: the
2: think
5: interim.
2: About that?
5: I like him.
0: He played at South Carolina, right?
5: Played at South Carolina during our years. Oh, well, my years. he was, and then it was at Oklahoma State, did a terrific job. A solid job at Oklahoma State. He was able to go get recruits. The record, I don't think, speaks to who he was as a coach. They made one NCAA tournament, but he coached Cade Cunningham, the point guard for the Detroit Pistons. So to be able to get him into Oklahoma State says a lot. And he's been on the staff at Michigan, the defensive side, the defensive coordinator, if you will. And he recruited a lot of these guys. So I got a soft spot for him. He was the second guy that I never talk about that answered the phone when I was coming back. I went and looked through my text, and we had talked

0: Mic drop.
1: You ready?
2: Let's do it.
0: Hosted by former Navy SEAL Mike Ridland. It's unfiltered.
3: You know, when you go to the sound of the gun, bam, you're gone.
4: It's weird. I mean, I've had so many near-death experiences.
0: It's raw.
5: I love this country. I offered my life to serve this nation and protect its people.
6: The question, you know, what's the meaning of life? And to me, it just boils down to one single word, which is purpose.
0: Mic drop.

0: y'all know what I've been doing? Watching a whole bunch of World Cup. Now, I'm not going to, like, put off other things to sit there and watch it, but, yeah, like, not even United States. Like, I'll watch random games. I'll watch Cape Verde. I'll sit down there and watch it. Instead of turning on Netflix, I'll turn on World Cup. Argentina today, Messi, messing around.
1: I'm going to watch them. Oh, he already done?
0: Yeah, he had two more goals today.
1: That ain't got to the big.
0: He set the all-time World Cup record.
1: Oh, man.
2: I'm with you.
1: I got to start around with Messi.
0: Wait, what?
2: I know.
0: What?
2: I know. You hear this, it's like crazy. I randomly, that's all that's on our TV is soccer.
1: Dude, I'm telling y'all. Like, this new lady.
2: Mm-hmm.
0: Messi now has 18 career World Cup goals.
2: I don't even know
0: who
2: I am anymore.
0: Right? He's already got 5 in the tournament.
2: It's really entertaining, though.
0: Wow. It is, man. And you know what's fun?
1: This is like this conversation, everybody. Mm-hmm.
0: The reels going across your stuff, mm-hmm, on social media with all these people from other countries, yeah, saying, man, we thought we knew what America was because what they all tell us, mm-hmm, in the media over there. Mm-hmm. And then we come experience it.
1: Something totally different.
0: Like this dude. He's Joshua Caldwell. I'm Josh from England, too. This is what he had to say.
3: America, you deserve and are owed an apology. And I'm going to say sorry on behalf of all the countries outside America and their media and the narrative they paint about America. Hundreds and thousands of fans for the World Cup are now seeing America through their own eyes, realizing the narrative they've been fed is false. And they're now realizing America is not the place that they thought it was. And I am sorry the media in these countries outside of America paints you the way they do. America is rich in culture, scenery, the people are amazing. And the media in the countries outside of America paint this weird narrative that it's a place that you shouldn't go. But now the tides are changing. There is a shift that is happening. And I'm sorry you've been painted in this light for so long. And I'm so happy America is finally receiving the flowers that it deserves. We've all seen the videos of the Europeans experiencing America for what it truly is. And it's amazing. When I first landed in America all those years ago, I came with an open mind. I saw it through my own eyes. And it's exactly what is happening right now with all the traveling fans for the World Cup and the foreigners. They are seeing America through their own eyes. And they're realizing how amazing it actually is.
0: You know, it's been cool, too, to see, like, all these fans for their country soccer teams or whatever going to other events like rodeos and baseball games and
2: right,
0: singing and all this stuff. I saw two dudes wearing kilts with all kinds of Scotland gear today at the airport.
2: Oh, really?
0: Yeah.
2: And Ella Langley concerts and, you know, all the things.
1: Listen, man.
0: It's been awesome. You've talked about this for a while.
1: Long time.
0: The picture that's been painted about America overseas. You. Like, they just don't get it.
1: I will say, like, and we ain't gonna get into this because that's for WTN. But a lot of times it's the political perspective that they get that right, makes it, oh, America's a joke. You know what I'm saying? That's where I think a lot of it.
2: That's where
1: painted.
2: A lot of the
1: yeah,
2: hate
1: but
2: comes
1: if you
2: from,
1: can get
2: yeah,
1: them inside and let them go kick it with somebody, or you know what I mean, go to the West Coast, go down mm-hmm, south, go in the East, like they, like people are people. You know what I mean? We're welcoming people. If that makes sense. You know yeah, what I'm saying? So. I think it's just hard to, yes, that's what they've been given since birth. So, why would they believe otherwise?
2: USA,
1: oh, USA, cold-blooded country.
0: America plays on, United States plays on Thursday.
1: Only 250 years old.
2: Crazy.
0: 250. Lucas Panzeca is going to pop in, talk a little World Cup.
1: He better give us some good bets.
0: France and Iraq.
1: He knows it.
0: France and Iraq are about to play. Then Norway and Senegal, Jordan and Algeria coming up today. Lucas Panzeca next. Speaking of World Cup update coming up soon. 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
15: There are lots of things you can measure to get an idea of how healthy you are at any given moment. Temperature, heart rate, blood pressure, just to name a few. But how about how healthy you will be and how long you're likely to live? According to a new study out of the University at Buffalo, two simple strength tests are pretty accurate at predicting longevity in older women. One is hand grip strength, and the other is how quickly people can stand up from a seated position without using their arms. By the way, I remember interviewing former President Jimmy Carter when he was quite old and being really impressed how he just popped out of the chair without using his arms. Not a lot of older people can actually do that. But I think the message here is that maintaining strength as you age is going to help you perform everyday activities, but also help you avoid injury and stay independent. I'm Dr. Sanjay Gupta, helping you live a better life.
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0: 3HL 104.5, this is Brent Doherty with you on a beautiful day in the Music City. Hope you're having a great Monday. A lot going on. We're going to talk about the World Cup. How about that?
1: World Cup action.
0: There is Slay Dog right there.
1: I'm in the building. I'm in the building. Hey, I'm in the building. That's right.
0: You can watch us on live YouTube, Facebook, live Twitter, and Twitch.
2: Twitch, please.
0: There she is. She's Don Davenport.
2: Hey, what's up?
3: That's Buck. That's Buck.
2: Monday.
3: Twitch,
1: Happy
3: please.
1: Happy World Cup Monday.
3: Twitch, please.
0: Man, y'all hate it when you kind of burp a little bit, but you kind of throw up in your mouth a little bit.
2: Gross. Why?
1: Are you a mama bird?
2: Jeez.
1: This is what they do.
0: A mama bird.
1: This is what they do. They throw up in their little baby's mouth.
0: Oh, just
2: disgusting.
0: Give me bubble wrap. Let me have a good time. Zeph Dog is the producer of 3HL.
4: What up?
0: You need a little intro, Zeph Dog.
4: You want to make one for me?
0: There it is.
2: That is outside of his expertise, Seth.
4: Mm-hmm. I feel like
0: Brent I used to do stuff like that.
4: I feel like Brent could put together a good
0: intro. I used to do stuff like that. I did your job.
1: So you were a Gordian.
0: Not like that. Okay. These guys are way more talented than me. Lucas Panzinka, speaking of one of those guys, is sitting in studio to talk World Cup action football with us. Lucas, what's up? How are you?
5: I'm great because I just got some great news during the break.
0: Well, let's do it. An announcement. We've got an announcement from Don Davenport.
1: Brought to you by Unc and Em down the street.
0: What's your announcement, Babsy?
2: I like soccer.
5: We got another one.
1: Clip it, Zeph. Clip it, Zeph.
0: That sounded like a soundbite.
1: It did.
2: Yeah.
1: I like soccer.
4: Why'd you sound so disappointed about it?
1: I think she's in shock.
2: I mean, because I have spent my last 5 years talking about how I hate a sport that ends in ties and doesn't have a decided winner, and I'm all in on the World Cup.
0: Hey, talk to me about ties. Cape Verde, man. Spain?
5: Spain Uruguay. Down. Scoreless draw. Uruguay, 2-2. Saudi Arabia's next.
0: And those are two huge, like the Spain tie, 0-0. That's one of the biggest upsets ever.
5: That's crazy. It's crazy to not concede. It is. It's crazy to not concede a goal against the Spanish national team, the odds-on favorite in this World Cup. And then to do the same thing against Uruguay, but go toe-to-toe and end-to-end and find two goals to come away with a point. So now 3 points against Saudi Arabia, the weakest team they'll face in this group, brings Cape Verde into the round of 16 or round of 32. I still have to correct myself and adjust to the expanded field. But
0: yes,
5: smallest nation to ever qualify for the FIFA World Cup.
0: See, that's what I was going to ask you about, because obviously I did what a lot of people did. Let me Google, where is Cape Verde? It's 500 kilometers off the coast of Africa, and it is such a tiny island.
5: Yeah.
0: How do they come up with players good enough to score goals in a World Cup?
5: Well, a lot of them are from all over. A lot of them are dual nationals. Curaçao is another one of these minnows where the majority of the players on that team are from the Netherlands. Yeah, like that's a little soccer lingo. We'll keep sprinkling it in.
2: I like that.
5: The majority of players from the Curaçao national team are Dutch, because it's essentially a Dutch province. Like, the Dutch royal family came down into the locker room to celebrate Curaçao's surprise result the other day. So, yeah, you just try to compile a team as best you can, and you have to rely on some players having a mother, a father, some sort of tie to that nation.
0: So what do they have to do to advance?
5: Essentially, beat Saudi Arabia. If they can get a win against Saudi Arabia, they're through. If it's a draw, they'll end up with 3 points. Like I told you guys the other week, the eight best third-place teams out of the group stage advance into the round of 32. So there could be a scenario where one team with only 3 points gets through based on goal differential and these other tiebreakers. But they've got a shot, and Saudi Arabia will be there for the taking. They're reeling a little bit.
0: How ridiculous is Messi?
2: Oh, my gosh.
5: Yeah, well, I mean, what more can you say? It's cool to watch greatness, you know? It's cool to watch. Truly, it took me a while to concede that he's the greatest player to ever
0: do
5: this.
0: You were a hater?
5: Never a hater, but
0: you just didn't want to give him that.
2: Yes, he was.
5: Well, the legacy for Messi was always incomplete without the World Cup. And 10 years ago, Messi, after reaching 4 finals with the Argentinian national team and falling short in every single one World Cup final, multiple Copa America finals, which is the South American championship, also played every 4 years, and he retired from international play. He said, I can't do it anymore. I'm not meant to do this It was weighing on him. You could tell he was getting a ton of criticism back home that you'll never be Maradona because you don't have that World Cup. He literally retired. He was convinced to come back. And then at 35, he gets over the hump. He takes Argentina to the World Cup in 2022. And we're all like, what a send-off. I mean, what a way to cap your career.
0: Yeah.
5: And then he comes to MLS. He's tearing it up in MLS. And here he is again, back on the world stage. Like, it's nothing. He turns 39 in, like, 2 days.
0: You know what I was thinking about?
2: That's what's crazy to me.
0: When I was watching Argentina today, it's like, you're watching the best soccer players in the world, right? And then you watch him. And he's so much better than all of these other dudes. It's crazy. But he's very calculated in how he plays the game. Because maybe a lot of y'all have seen these reels where, you know, the camera's on him and he's just walking around. And then when the ball gets near him, boom, gone.
1: The switch goes on.
5: Yeah.
0: And the athleticism and the foot skills and everything. It's not just the goal scoring either. Like putting the ball in place for his teammates. I mean, it's phenomenal.
5: It's like the ball is strapped to his foot with a piece of Velcro. It's unbelievable. And the game just comes to him and he finds those spaces to allow the game to almost stumble onto him. And he almost allows you for a moment, even though you know the best player in the history of the game is on the field with you, he almost allows you to forget he's there because he just kind of fades and lulls into the background. And then, boom, snap of a finger, he's got the ball at his feet and 1, 2, 3, back of the net.
0: 5 goals so far in this World Cup.
5: Unbelievable.
0: Almost had another hat trick today.
5: If he didn't pull the penalty wide, he'd have another hat trick today. It's crazy. It's crazy.
1: So, Pan, since we're uniting the worlds, like y'all getting new attendees, new fans, and things of that nature, I'd like to do something with you. Since we're going to unite these worlds. And that would be
0: these worlds.
1: Put you in the boom boom room.
2: Oh no.
5: Have you
2: ever been?
5: This is my second appearance.
1: Mm-hmm.
5: It's my second appearance.
2: I don't remember the first.
5: I'll never forget it. You guys had me on when Nashville SC hired BJ Callahan almost exactly 2 years ago now. And you threw me in there. So let's run it back.
1: All right. Here we go. Well, ladies and gentlemen, boys and girls, people of all countries, ethnicities, all falling into this melting pot right here in the United States during this World Cup time. We have a good man, good friend of ours, Lucas Panzeca. When you go into the boom, boom room, Pan, the door's locked behind you. The only way you get out is if you tell everything to the truth, the best of your ability. Do you agree to these terms?
5: I agree.
1: All right. Pan, welcome to the boom, boom room. European edition. Here we go. Lock the doors, Elf.
6: Ah, yes. One man on his way here to the boom, boom, room.
1: All right. Lucas Panzeca. We meet again, man. Kick your feet up. Have a good time. We'll have cocktails coming by shortly if you last that long. First question I got for you. In 2006, who won the World Cup?
5: Italian national team. It's the Zidane headbutt game. It's the first time I ever saw my dad cry. And you were playing in Italy at that time. So I can't even begin to imagine what that was like.
1: Yeah, you would have thought that the world stopped, and it actually did. I don't even think we had practice that morning because of this. And it was a celebration. We were in the mountains training at the time. It was phenomenal. So thank you, Italy.
0: First time you saw your dad cry.
1: It meant a lot. Like, I remember when they won, I think it was silver in basketball, and I thought that was big time. But they were on a tear doing this little stretch in football and in basketball. Like, they were really building. They had some good young talent. So, Pan, give me your top five, to keep everybody up to speed, your top five football players ever, World Cup edition.
5: Oh, World Cup edition. Mm-hmm. Pelé is number one.
1: Okay.
5: Only player to win 3 World Cups.
1: Okay.
5: Maradona is number two because that 1986 World Cup performance in Mexico is the most iconic World Cup individual performance of all time.
1: Gotcha.
5: To bring Argentina back to glory. Mm-hmm. Lionel Messi has to be number three. Simply has to be number three.
1: Okay.
5: Number four, specifically World Cup.
1: Yep.
2: Does that take somebody out?
5: It takes a player like Cristiano Ronaldo out.
2: Ronaldo? Mm-hmm. Okay, that's what I was
1: going to
2: ask.
1: You got to go handle business in the World Cup to be
2: Okay.
5: I'm going to say Gigi Buffon, because I want to get a goalkeeper in there. And his performance in that 2006 World Cup for Italy is the greatest goalkeeping performance in any run. Did I give you four? Is that four?
1: That's four, yep.
5: Oh, the fifth is so hard. I'm going to say Ronaldo. Phenomenal. Brazilian Ronaldo. Yeah, from 2002. And the comeback that that was coming off of multiple knee injuries, the iconic haircut.
1: Yep.
5: I got to put two Brazilians in there, five-time champions.
1: I like it. No problem with that. Where Messi is now, could you see him closing the gap on Pelé? What would it take?
5: I think he's already widely considered the greatest player to ever walk the earth already. Now, Pelé has the three World Cup titles, 58, 62, and then he was convinced to come back for 1970. And they climbed the mountaintop again. If Lionel Messi brings Argentina to the mountaintop to win back-to-back World Cups, it's only been done twice in the history of the tournament. The last time was Pelé in Brazil in 58 and 62.
0: And all-time leading scorer.
5: Yeah, I think he's already there, Slay. Truly, I think he's already there. With what he's done at the club level and the longevity of his career, I think he's already there.
1: All right, tough one for you here. For U.S. to close the gap, we had you on last week. You were talking about them making it to the quarters. That's the floor for this group.
2: I saw Landon Donovan said he thinks they'll make it to the quarters.
1: That's big. That's the talk.
5: That would be success, I think, for this team.
1: Okay, so what would it take to put this U.S. team on the map, not only MLS, to make it elevate? Because I think that would do wonders for it if they were to make it past the quarters. But what does it take to elevate MLS to the standard of where it's football is looked at as a world sport, not negating North America?
5: For Major League Soccer to truly be taken seriously by the rest of the world, I worry that it needs something that will never happen, which is promotion relegation. And I don't know if y'all have seen the quotes from Mauricio Pochettino, the U.S. men's national team manager, criticizing the American sports format, saying it rewards losers. You finish last place in your league, you get rewarded by getting the best player. And it does create parity, but it also creates like the situation.
0: NFL. Yeah,
5: exactly.
0: It's sports socialism.
5: Right, yes. Where these billionaire owners, you know, old boy up there, Woody, with the New York Jets. Like, is he hurting? Even though his team has been just bottom of the barrel, embarrassing. Mbappe with another goal just now. So I worry that that will never happen. But the way MLS can make up that gap, MLS is just continuing to hammer player development and pouring resources into it and continuing to funnel players from MLS academies to the rest of the world. Okay. Like the top five leagues in Europe will always be the five best leagues on the planet. Like the NFL and the NBA will always be the cream of the crop. They can improve in Europe.
1: Right.
5: Like the standard is going up and we're getting more players to come make an impact. Yeah. But we can continue to make up that gap by academies consistently pouring players into those leagues, high impact players.
1: Okay. Last one. I'm going to let you out of the boom, boom room. At a bim, bim, boom.
5: Was that French?
1: You never know what country I'm in right
0: He's
1: now.
0: He's a European, but.
1: I'm just traveling, man. Just, you know, just hopping land to land. Pan, let me ask you, who is the next guy that you think could be brought into MLS with a splash? Because I'm not sure if we thought, did we think Messi would last this long in it at playing this great when he's coming from Europe? Is there someone else that is not even on the radar? Give me somebody that would be on the radar and somebody that you said, man, if we could ever get him, look out. This is automatic elevation.
5: To come play in Major League Soccer. Mm-hmm. Man, the easiest answer is I could see this happening for Christian Pulisic.
1: Really?
5: And bringing the best American player on the planet, the best talent we've ever produced. He hasn't produced as many moments and goals as Landon Donovan had. He's also 27 years old.
1: Right.
5: But he is the greatest talent we've ever produced. He's reached highs individually in Europe that no American player has ever reached. Yeah. I absolutely see a world in which Christian Pulisic, after this World Cup, is lured back to the United States to continue to raise the profile of Major League Soccer and start to bring more players to MLS in their prime.
1: Yeah.
5: Right? Not just the Messies that are, you know, into their late 30s.
1: Yeah. Mm-hmm.
5: And there's been one or two of those. Sebastian Giovinco is an Italian player that came to MLS in 27 and just tore it up. But Christian Pulisic, I think, is the biggest coup Major League Soccer from a marketing standpoint, from, you know, just a high-level impact player standpoint, that I think all those worlds could come together for MLS with Pulisic.
1: Pretty good in the bim-bim room.
2: Is that also French?
1: Could you please let my friend Lucas Panzica out of the bim-bim room?
7: Well, well, well. Looks like you did good in the boom boom room.
1: Good job, man. Good job in the bam bam.
2: Good job, man. Yeah.
1: All right, so this is where we are. Turkey.
0: I don't even know how you do
1: that. On Thursday. I don't either. Can't
0: like you try to do it tomorrow, you come out differently?
1: Yeah, I wouldn't be able to do it. In no way. Turkey. Right now, walking into this dead underdog on the betting favorite. Going with the USA. How do they do it, Pan? Can they do it, Pan?
5: You're asking me if Turkey, eh?
1: No, if USA can hold strong as far as being the favorite.
5: So the thing about this game is it literally has no bearing on the knockout round.
1: So it's nothing.
5: Yeah, the United States has already won the group, which is very surprising. Like the U.S.-Turkey game was expected to be the decider of this group. Turkey's one of the flops of the tournament. Yep. They lost to Australia. They lost to Paraguay. They're going home. Heads hung low. Big disaster for a pretty talented team.
1: Right.
5: Similar in profile of talent as what we have going on. But we've seen how good the U.S. has been and how inspiring they've been. So the question is, who plays in this game? Christian Pulisic missed with a calf injury against Australia. You have the luxury of holding him out again. But at that point, he will have gone 3 weeks without playing. So you're obviously balancing rest versus rust there. Mm-hmm. So I'm very intrigued to see what kind of combination, what kind of starting lineup is put out there by Pochettino. The U.S. at their best, and the way that they're playing, the way Turkey's playing, absolutely should beat Turkey. It's just a question of who's going to be on the field.
2: How serious is the calf? Do we know? Like, what's the injury news really like in World Cup soccer world?
5: Yeah, it's totally up to the federation. I mean, it can be very ambiguous. He, I think, had a bit of a calf issue beforehand and re-aggravated it, getting kicked in the back of the calf against Paraguay. And it looked like it was trending towards him playing. Yeah. The messaging from players, from Mauricio Pochettino, he's fine, he's good. And then he's held out against Australia. And Pochettino said, if he's not available for this game, he will be for the next game. But we didn't expect for Turkey to already be eliminated in that game. It was an upset for them to lose to Paraguay, get eliminated. The U.S. clinched the group by that result. So suddenly, you're in a spot where maybe you put him in for 20 minutes there, get him some run at the end of that game. But I'm not concerned. No, we don't have to whatsoever. We don't have to play him until the round of 32. I'm not concerned about his long-term availability. This feels like a very, 1 to 2 week window kind of thing.
0: Yeah, United States plus 100 in that game. Mm-hmm. So some injury news probably drifting around.
5: And again, they can bench everybody.
0: Yeah.
5: I mean, they could totally put out a B team, and they'll still be the one seed, so to speak, out of this group.
0: So when will the 32 happen? When does that start?
5: The last day of the group stage is this Saturday.
0: Okay.
5: So the round of 32 will begin on Sunday. If I'm not mistaken, the U.S. would play Wednesday.
0: Okay.
5: Yeah. Likely against either Bosnia or Qatar, but we'll see how it all shakes out.
0: So how does that work? Is one game and you move on to the 16?
5: Yep. From here on out, after the group stage is over.
0: So penalty kicks from now.
5: Bracket style, one game, tied after 90, goes to extra time. It's 2 15-minute periods of extra time, still tied after that. Penalty shootout.
2: That's what I'm talking about.
5: That's
2: there
5: where
2: there is a winner and a loser.
5: That's where the heat really starts. Yeah.
2: Kyle, and look how good these games, how entertaining these games have already been.
0: They are.
2: And I mean, only going to get better, huh?
0: It's been great. And, we were talking about Argentina. They haven't given up a goal, Pan, since March.
5: Yeah. No, it's crazy. And
2: it's time.
5: And they're in run it back mode. There's so much continuity from that 2022 run.
0: I know they were, but they didn't even look like they were playing that hard today.
5: No,
0: they're just kind of messing around.
5: Watching them play is so fun. They have this sort of deference to Lionel Messi in his first goal. I mean, I can't remember who it is at the top of the box where the ball is coming to him. He's got a great opportunity on target.
0: And he lets it go right
5: between. He knows exactly where Messi is, just lurking behind him, and he just dummies it, lets it go between his legs. Messi's right there with the perfect finish into the side netting. So they have this perfect level of deference to their icon, to their legend, and they have continuity. They know exactly who they are. And they have a chance to make history here if they can keep this going.
0: Wow.
2: Everybody in the chat, Lucas is so good. Pan knows what he's doing. Lucas is a savage.
5: Stop.
2: Yes. Lucas, you kind of cold with this. That was from our buddy Ramon. So I have heard that you also could name every single World Cup champion, ever. Is this true? Is this accurate?
5: At the risk of getting, having a brain fart on one. Yes. It's the thing that I just obsessed over for my entire life. It's the thing. Last time I was in the boom boom room, I think you asked me something along these lines of my first sports memory.
0: Yeah.
5: And it was being in Brazil for the 2002 World Cup celebration with like my uncle like picking me up and putting me on top of the car, seeing like the sea of celebration.
0: On top of the car.
5: And yeah, cool, because it's just all one big happy traffic jam and everybody's waving flags and honking horns. No, it wasn't a moving vehicle. and so I spent so much of my childhood just watching every goal of every World Cup in history. And it's just a thing that you count down to every 4 years. And then when it's here, it just captures you for a whole month. So watching this happen with everybody has been so awesome. And we've hosted a World Cup. We hosted the World Cup in 1994. I'm sure you guys remember some of the buzz from that. Yeah. We didn't have the internet, though.
0: Right.
5: And so to get a front row seat to seeing Korea and Mexican fans just partying in the streets and the Dutch fans and the giant orange army just descending upon Houston is just awesome. It's been so fun.
2: And the fans and rowing their way up the escalator.
5: Oh, that was dope. The Belgian fans.
2: Yes.
5: Yeah. And how much fun they're all having and enjoying the U.S. Yeah.
0: What was it? Scotland and Fenway Park?
5: Yes.
0: Singing during the entire game.
5: Took over. And it's so funny, the interviews that came from that, the Scottish fans, they're like, yeah, we had a good time. We did not know anything that was happening. Like, I don't get what's going on here, but we show up. In Scotland, no party.
0: Yeah. Were you good at soccer?
5: Nah, not very athletic. Yeah. I'm okay in my E-League, Mid-State Sports, like Beer League Tuesday night soccer. I'm a champion on that level, but E-League, yeah, like as low level as it gets. But no, my high school soccer team had our whole starting 11 went to play college soccer. So I was chilling. I was like, nah, dude, let's put me in on senior day and I'm good.
2: So there's a World Cup champion every year, or every 4 years since 1930.
5: Yeah, only 8 nations have ever done it.
2: Can we put you to the test?
5: Hit me. Oh!
2: Let's see if Lucas Penzica can name every single World Cup champion since 1930.
5: Oh, you want me to start from the top?
2: Where else would you start from?
5: 1930 was the inaugural World Cup in Uruguay, won by the host nation, Uruguay.
2: Okay.
5: Only 4 teams were in that tournament. 1938, Italy. Italy won the World Cup. 1934, rather. 38, Italy won again. So that was the first.
0: Italia. Yeah,
5: Mussolini. First repeat champion. Yeah, Mussolini. He was Italian. Speaking of Mussolini, no World Cup in 42. Yeah. No World Cup in 46. There was something going on.
0: World War II.
5: So in 1950, Brazil hosted the World Cup. Uruguay beat Brazil in the Maracanã Stadium in Rio, which is one of the biggest national disasters in Brazilian history. And a young Pelé was listening to that game on the radio with his dad, saw his dad sobbing at the result, and told him, I'm going to win a World Cup for you. So fast forward to 1958, and a 17-year-old Pelé in Sweden led Brazil to its first World Cup title. Sandwiched in between that is 54, won by West Germany. And then in 1962, Brazil repeated as World Cup champions with Pelé getting his second. 66 in England. England won their one and only World Cup title. It's rinse and repeat, death taxes, and England choking in every World Cup since 1966. They come to every nation saying it's coming home. It never does. It probably never will again. 1970, the World Cup came to Mexico. Pelé convinced to come back and represent Brazil. They win the World Cup, his third, cementing his status as the greatest player to ever do it, until a guy named Messi came along. 1974, I'm going to say Germany.
0: Yep.
5: As somebody's proofreading. Right. Okay.
4: Yep, that's it.
5: 78, Mario Kempes led Argentina to a World Cup title. 82, Paolo Rossi, Italy, hat trick against Brazil to knock Brazil out of that World Cup.
0: Yeah, Rossi is incredible.
5: you know, Brent knows.
0: No, I don't.
5: 1982, Italy. 1986 was the Maradona World Cup in Mexico, one of the iconic World Cups of all time. 1990, was hosted by Italy, won by West Germany. Jurgen Klinsmann, the lead goal scorer, went on to be the U.S. men's national team head coach. Yep. 94, the World Cup comes to the United States. Brazil beats Italy in the Rose Bowl in a penalty shootout, the first ever World Cup final decided in penalties. Iconic, iconic final. 1998, France hosts Brazil in the final. 3-0 is the result in the final. France wins. Ronaldo had this weird medical episode the night before in the middle of the night. Still has never quite been explained. He ended up playing but was not himself. And France wins their first World Cup title. 2002 in South Korea and Japan. It's co-hosted. And Ronaldo's redemption. Brazil wins the World Cup. That's their fifth. And unfortunately, they have not had one since. 2006, the World Cup goes to Germany. There's your Italian World Cup title against France in the final. 2010, South Africa. My personal favorite. favorite World Cup that I've watched as a kid. This was the Landon Donovan goal against Algeria World
0: Cup.
5: Oh,
0: that was incredible.
5: Awesome moment. Yeah. Spain wins their first title against the Netherlands in the final. Andres Iniesta had the game winner in extra time. 2014, the World Cup goes to Brazil. Disaster for Brazil in the semifinal. Germany wins 7-1. Absolute disaster. Germany goes on to beat Argentina in the final. Again, Messi just can't get over the hump. That's his legacy at this point in 2014. Mario Götze scores the game winner in extra time. 2018, in Russia, France 3, Croatia 1 in the final, and France gets their second title. Then 2022, Messi gets his moment. He leads Argentina to the final and the win in Qatar in what I think is the greatest World Cup final of all time. Extra time, penalty shootout, unbelievable game. And 2026 is TBD.
0: Good job, man. Way to go, dude.
2: Way to go, paying the man.
5: So who I could be doing more useful things with my life.
0: Who wins this year?
5: My pick was Portugal coming in, but and I told you guys I thought Cristiano Ronaldo could be the thing that held them back, and he was in that first game. Like, it's a concern. So I'm backing off the Portugal pick, and if I'm going to overreact to the first few games of the tournament, I really like what France is doing. When they're on, when they switch on, there's not a more talented team in this tournament. Yeah. There's just not. When Mbappe switches on, he's unbelievable. He's an electric factory. He's on 15, for context, Messi, you mentioned 18 World Cup goals, the most in World Cup history, right? Kylian Mbappe, today, 1-0 France against Iraq, just scored again his 15th career World Cup goal. He's 27 years old.
0: Oh, wow.
5: He's 27.
2: He has the best name in the entire country.
5: Yeah, electric, electric. Mbappe. Yeah, and he's one back of the record that stood coming into this tournament before Messi started just scoring goals for fun in the last couple of weeks. So I have to stick with France. I hate it. I've never been a big fan of the French. I hope they collapse in embarrassing fashion, but they're too fun to watch.
0: Historically speaking, that's what happens.
5: No doubt. By the way, shout out Ahmed Kassem, Nashville SC winger, who got the start for Iraq in this game.
1: Hey.
5: Ooh. Yeah, first start of his World Cup career.
2: Very cool.
1: Sam said, have you watched the games from 32?
5: No, that's tough. That's tough, Moan.
1: Can't watch the black and white games?
5: I should go back.
2: Can you even find them?
1: That's a great question.
5: I don't know. The U.S. was in that inaugural one in 1930. Yeah. Yeah. I'd have to go back and dig those up.
2: We need a country that hasn't won one to win one this year.
0: How about the U.S.? Let's get the U.S. to win one.
5: Why not?
2: They're not quite there.
5: Why not us?
0: Why not us?
1: Yeah, I mean, I know that's a chance, but yeah.
5: You don't believe?
0: Not you. I mean, Argentina, France would be pretty good.
2: This is why you play the game.
5: Yeah, yeah, I love that.
1: I think 8 years away for maybe challenging.
5: I want to see the U.S. do it against a high caliber opponent in the knockout rounds. Like with Paraguay and Australia, there's a certain deference that they have to the U.S. They understand the mismatch. They're going to sit back and defend. I want to see the U.S. go against a team that's going to be expansive, that wants the ball, that wants to put pressure on the U.S. and see how they respond. So we'll see if they get a Belgium or somebody like that in the knockout rounds.
0: United States plays Thursday at 9 p.m. plus 100 Americans. Mm-hmm. It was minus 110 this morning.
1: It was.
0: So it was flipped around. Yep. Thank you, Lucas. Great stuff.
2: Good
0: man.
5: Thanks, guys. Inject it into my veins.
1: Yeah, you gave it all to us.
0: I wish you would have been better at soccer.
1: Yeah,
5: me too.
0: More three till next.
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12: A better life with Dr. Sanjay Gupta.
13: Osteoporosis affects millions of people in the United States and around the world. It's a disease that basically causes someone's bones to become weak, brittle, and porous, which can increase their risk of fractures. Now, the good news here is there are things you can do other than, or in addition to, taking medications to prevent fractures before it's too late. One is to up your intake of calcium and vitamin D. You also want to eat more protein. One functional medicine dietitian told us that that helps build muscle, and if you're building muscle strength, then you are also building bone strength. You want to be mindful of your workouts. The best ways to build bone density, one therapist told us, are going to be resistance exercises like lifting weights, and also exercises that make your bones take a bit of an impact, such as jumping or even running, just loading the bones a little bit more. I'm Dr. Sanjay Gupta, helping you live a better life.
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12: A better life with Dr. Sanjay Gupta.
13: They say consistency is key, but sometimes you just got to switch it up. A new study out of Harvard School of Public Health found that varying your exercise routine could add years to your life. What exercise someone did didn't matter much. What did matter was that all the exercises together worked all the muscle groups in their body. Now, an added benefit to changing things up is it can help you push through the plateau effect. That's when your body gets so efficient at doing something that you actually stop getting better at it. And we know from previous research that specializing in any one sport at a young age can make someone actually more prone to injury. And as experts we talk to point out, even elite athletes switch up things with their workouts, making sure to target strength, cardio, flexibility, balance, and doing that every single week. I'm Dr. Sanjay Gupta, helping you live a better life.
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25: Charlotte Avenue near 51st Avenue shut down at Charlotte Avenue due to a fairly serious crash. 8th Avenue South at Styx Roundabout, an injury accident there downtown. 65 southbound past Murfreesboro Road at exit 65 in Williamson County. We have a crash there that's blocking the left shoulder. Murfreesboro Pike west of Hamilton Church Road in Antioch, a crash reported. And also Charlotte Pike east of Annex Avenue in Hillwood, a wreck. I'm Jay Harper. Last night took an L, but tonight I bounce
0: back. Wake up every morning, by the night I come straight. How about Lucas Pantica?
1: That's how we need it. That's what we get. I'm going to be honest, y'all. It's nothing like being able to have a guy that's passionate about something, because that's kind of like what we do. You know what I mean? Like, if we get passionate, that makes good, not only good radio, but it's good content and good conversation.
0: Well, and it's that was a great idea by Babs to get him to go through all the champions. And he didn't just list winners.
1: Yeah.
0: He told the story of each match.
1: That was big time right there.
0: And year. That was really cool.
1: Love that, man.
2: That was crazy.
1: We got to set up some kind of little contest between him and Will Bowler.
2: Yeah.
1: I'm taking pain.
0: Hard to beat what we just heard.
1: That's all I'm saying. And I ain't been a prisoner in the moment. The man lived it. Like, Will had some other stuff to do when he was growing up. He wasn't standing on top of cars, waving flags.
2: He was not.
0: He was running.
1: He was running. The man was on top of a car, waving a flag. As a little kid.
0: At 6 years old or whatever he was. Yeah.
2: Lucas sounded like he had front row tickets to that 1930 inaugural World Cup.
1: No, you can hear the passion, man.
0: Four teams.
1: His car had no roof.
0: He goes into 1938 Italian win, and I'm like, Mussolini. He goes, Mussolini was Italian.
1: That was spot on right there, you know?
2: He's like, good job, Mayor. Yep.
0: We just going to name Italian people?
1: That's it. Dude, I will say, though, man, like, being over there when they won that, like, it was...
2: You got a taste of it, yeah.
1: Oh, my God!
0: I bet they just shut down the country for a few days.
1: It was amazing.
0: Yeah.
1: It was amazing, because you got to think, I just went over... And I came from Israel to Italy. And when I got there, like, I went, my first experience was AC Milan versus Inter Milan. And I wouldn't sign my contract for the second division team there at the soccer game. You know what I mean?
0: Oh, like, you did?
1: Yeah, in the suite. I flew in from Israel and went and signed it. Went on my way, and I was like, dude, this is kind of wild right
0: here.
1: It's
0: just different.
1: Yeah, like, yeah. This is different. And I always say it, man. Like, Italy, for me, was the closest thing to SEC-related crowds.
2: Mm.
1: You know what I'm saying? Like, I experienced a little bit of it in Turkey. Israel was, unless, you know what I mean? Like, it was Jerusalem and Maccabi Tel Aviv going against each other. You could get that energy, but Italy, I don't give a damn who playing. It's the fighting yours versus the little Zelfs. And, dog, it's packed because it's just their community, you know what I mean? They little city. Everybody coming to the game. Hey, man, it was nuts, man. So
0: don't sleep on the fighting yours now.
1: I already know. I'm trying to tell the Lizelles. Him and his little toe. I don't know what him and his little toe going to do.
2: So we were talking with Lucas about
0: Messi.
2: You'd
0: be out.
2: Yeah, I would.
0: You'd be out. It's over.
2: I may be able to swim without a toe. I don't think I could play soccer without a toe.
0: Oh, dude, you would let the whole country
1: down. It's football.
2: So we were just talking with Lucas about Lionel Messi breaking the World Cup record, men's and women's, for most goals.
0: Yep.
2: At 18 is what he has. Kylian Mbappe, who has played three less World Cups than Messi, just scored his 15th goal today.
0: Yep.
2: He is three behind Messi with three less, and he's like, I think he's like 28,
0: 27. Can I give a shout out?
1: Please, presented by your mama now.
0: Yeah, shout out to Lucas Panzica, who already gave us that stat.
2: Oh, did he really?
1: No, he gave a whole rundown. I was looking
2: for the thing. Wow, you got me, because I even brought that up in your ear.
1: I know, no, that's why I was shaking my head like, yeah.
0: Oh, bring it.
1: That's it.
2: Like, dang, my bad, Lucas.
1: No, I mean, what though?
0: Y'all gave the exact
1: same breakdown.
2: It's because we talked about it before the show.
1: It was like, man, dude.
2: Dang, my bad.
1: He's 27 and he's
0: doing that. I mean, we're giving you crap. We know you got a lot to do back there. But, Mbappe something.
2: No, I'm just flabbergasted. I completely
0: missed
2: that.
0: His name, man.
1: No,
0: that dude could do anything.
1: Dude, you got to think, though. Them names, they cold for what they're doing. Zidane.
0: Yeah.
1: Like, you feel me? All the little wilder names.
2: Zidane.
0: But Mbappe could be a soccer player, which he is. He could be a dictator. He could be a rapper.
1: He could be anything.
0: He could be a car salesman.
1: And so can you.
2: So can you, kids. Chase your dreams.
0: Yeah. Whether you want to be a dictator, an elite soccer player, or a car salesman, you could do it.
2: I don't think a name like Mbappe, you got to do more than car sales.
0: You can do it. Can I give another shout out?
2: Sure. Please. You're on a roll, yes, Yorl.
0: Yes, shout out to former Bronco quarterback, first round pick, Paxton Lynch, who has made history. He is the only quarterback ever to be benched in the NFL, the CFL, the XFL, and the USFL.
2: Bless his heart.
3: What? Wow.
2: That's, bless his heart.
1: Is it Auburn?
0: Yeah, no, Memphis.
2: Memphis.
1: Oh, Paxton Lynch. Why don't you?
2: You're thinking about somebody else.
0: Oh, no, you were thinking about the guy you wanted to be good, and you got all excited when he threw a touchdown
1: Peyton
0: pass.
1: Thorne, that's it, yeah. Wait a minute.
0: And my response was, just wait.
1: And then he threw a pick, dog. I was pissed, boy. Oh, man. Oh, how about that?
2: Yep.
1: He pulled us up. Here he goes. Nah. I'm like, y'all must not be watching.
2: Mm-hmm. No, I just know. I know what's coming next.
0: Peyton Thorne must have felt that disturbance in the force that you gave him credit because he's like, hold my beer. Watch this.
2: Isn't Paxton Lynch is like 6'7", yeah, 6'8", right? But he's 6'6", 6'7", something like that, because we always had the conversation, I remember when he was at Memphis, about how tall quarterbacks don't make it in the league.
0: Yep.
2: Or not tall, but that tall quarterbacks.
0: Can I give another shout out?
2: Man. Sure.
1: My mama now.
2: I mean, you're on a roll.
0: Shout out to Linda Cohn, who is retiring from ESPN on June 30th. Dope. More than 5,500 SportsCenter hosting responsibilities. More than anyone.
2: Unbelievable.
0: More than anyone.

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8: Charlotte Avenue near 51st Avenue shut down at Charlotte Avenue due to a fairly serious crash. 8th Avenue South at Styx Roundabout, an injury accident there downtown. 65 southbound past Murfreesboro Road at exit 65 in Williamson County. We have a crash there that's blocking the left shoulder. Murfreesboro Pike west of Hamilton Church Road in Antioch, a crash reported. And also Charlotte Pike east of Annex Avenue in Hillwood, a wreck. I'm Jay Harper.
9: Whatever happened to these dudes? Great tell 104.5 is on. 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
10: Twitch, please.
9: Ramon Foster, my money is officially on the fighting Yorls. The little Zeph's out here tripping.
10: Just brushing up on my soccer history for a second time today.
11: What's that?
10: That's it.
9: MBob 52 said, now I'm thinking about MBob by Hanson.
10: Which is what you're hearing right now, if you didn't know.
9: Whatever happened to these little kids, man? Well, they're not little kids anymore.
11: I've never even heard of this.
9: You never heard this song?
11: Uh-oh. What is it? Mm-bop?
9: Laura and Reese said, we have no supervision. This is wonderful. I don't know what that means.
11: No, we don't.
9: Oh, is he talking about us?
11: I don't know.
9: As a group? Us and the listeners? Who all knows? Together? No supervision?
11: Probably. Got to be. The check got to be included.
9: Man, my mom used to, like, if she had a date or something when I was a kid, she dropped me off at this, like, night daycare thing. Whoa. God love those people watching the kids at night, man. You know, in the one big room with all the toys everywhere?
11: That'll work.
9: TV on? Mm-hmm. She just sitting over there by the door watching her watch?
11: It's time to get to it.
9: Yorl.
3: Free for all.
9: Ramon also, LOL, aw hell, Yorl. Talking about me on SportsCenter. One and only time.
3: So good.
9: Well, I thought I was going to do it.
3: We got to find it.
9: Slay's close, I think.
11: I was trying, man.
9: He has seen stuff written about it, but he can't find the video yet. But to be fair to me, and I deserve all kinds
11: of... To be fair to myself.
9: Yeah, I deserve all kinds of Shiano for saying that on national television.
3: Who was the quarterback? Was it Hasselbeck?
9: I think it was Hasselbeck. I'm not sure. I think it was. But you know how I always say, like, when Slay was going out to throw the first pitch, and my advice was either be spectacularly good or spectacularly bad.
11: Mm-hmm.
9: That's what I was going to do with that statement.
3: It's true.
9: But to be fair to me.
3: If you were right.
9: That's what I'm saying. I was going to be spectacularly bad or spectacularly good. I thought I was going on with Mike Hill, who I'd known for years, and, you know, he worked at News 2 and all those things. But then, like, they come to me, and I'm on my phone, and it's Linda Cohn. And she's the matriarch of ESPN. Always has been, always will be.
3: Goat.
11: You own by phone?
9: Yeah.
11: Okay.
9: She played college hockey. Mm-hmm. That's how much of a badass she is. Her last SportsCenter is Friday. 615-737-1045. Zeph wanted to... give a shout-out. Before the break. Would you like to finish, Zeph?
10: Shout-out to Nashville Predators legend Pecorine, who has been inducted, or will be inducted.
9: Will be.
10: Into the Hockey Hall of Fame.
9: How about that?
10: I believe that becomes the first Pred?
3: The first to play his entire career.
10: Career,
3: with the
10: yes. That, yes.
3: Because, like, okay. Shea Weber's in, I think.
10: So the first career Predator to make it to the Hall of Fame.
3: Yes. First one to spend his entire career with the Preds in the Hall of Fame.
9: When Shea Weber left, We were at Media Days. And I was sharing a room with Clay Travis.
3: Yeah.
9: And I got to use the bathroom and I checked Twitter. And the Shea Weber story.
3: This was at like, I mean, it's like the middle of the night, right?
9: Middle. It was like three in the morning. I checked Twitter. The Shea Weber news is there. He's signed. He's leaving Nashville. All this. My reaction from the bathroom at 3 in the morning, sharing a room with Clay Travis, I'm like, oh! Clay, like, jumped out of bed. He's like, are you okay? I'm like, Shea Weber just got dealt. He's like, oh, my God, Shea Weber did this to you? He goes, I'm going back to bed.
11: Yeah, definitely.
9: Pecorino, is he 6'7"? Speaking of really tall dudes.
11: 6'7".
3: Mm-hmm. So
9: and how tall would he be on skates, though?
3: I was just going to say, ooh, imagine him on skates. So
10: he's 6'5", according to Google.
3: Yeah. I remember covering him. So when I covered him, I was working at WKRN, so I was doing all my own camera work.
9: He was always great to you, right?
3: He was so good to me, always. So, and back then, a lot of times I was the only female, and as we know, I'm not exactly tall. And so they would get done with skate around or whatever practice. And so we'd be in the dressing room and it was always just like camera on your shoulder, hold the mic. Cause I would one man band it and get whatever you can get. Well, obviously you always got to get pecs, right? So every time I would walk over to his locker with the camera, I mean, I'm like basically looking straight up his nose. He would stop the entire, he would stop the entire interview and be like, oh, hold on, hold on, Dawn's here, like, and sit down so that I wouldn't have to be, like, looking straight up to reach him. Like, every single time.
9: Awesome.
3: Like, everybody kind of made a joke of it. They were like, oh, well, we know when Dawn comes over, he's going to sit down, whatever. But, like, he was so thoughtful in that because he's usually still had his skates on. So imagine how tall he is. I've got a 50-pound camera on my shoulder. Yeah. And having to hold a mic so you can't stand that far away from him because you have to hold the mic while you're shooting. And every time he'd be like, hold on, like just to be that aware that it was difficult for a reporter by themselves to be able to do that, you know, he was awesome. He was one of my favorite human beings ever.
9: 6'5". On skates, Pecorino stood approximately 6'8 to 6'9".
3: Yeah. Crazy.
9: Ooh. Oof. And think about, like, to be that athletic as a goalie, too, at that height, and to be able to, you know, get in all those weird positions real fast.
11: It's tough.
9: You're still looking, aren't you?
11: I am. I'm in 2010.
3: Oh, he's not going to stop till then.
11: I got it in 2010.
3: What year was it?
11: 2010?
10: It's November 10th, 2010. Because they claimed him off waivers in the middle of the season.
3: Okay.
9: Yeah, your boy went all in on that one. I mean, you could not choose a bigger mouthpiece to say something ridiculous.
11: This is perfect.
3: On SportsCenter with Linda Cohn, the hockey guru. Yeah.
11: Perfect.
3: Way to go, Mayor.
9: They never asked me back.
3: Well, that's shocking.
9: And she's still there.
3: Shocking.
9: Until Friday. Maybe she'll ask me back on Friday.
11: Yeah.
9: Hey, Mayor, what do you think about the Giannis trade?
3: One of the most ridiculous sports centers I hosted, I remember.
9: Oh, yeah, if they do like a real remembering Linda Cohn.
11: That'd be excellent.
3: Was when this Nashville guy.
9: This is what she's had to deal with, Mayor. All right, more 3HL coming up. If you want in, 615-737-1045.
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22: For years, we've been talking about both the positive and negative effects of being on social media. And I would say, by and large, for older adults, social media is net positive. Not all positive, but net positive. Helps them keep in touch with friends and stay social. But for younger people, social media use, especially heavy use, tends to be net negative. In fact, according to this year's World Happiness Report, youth who use social media more than 5 hours a day reported a lower level of well-being. And researchers who study this sort of thing found that many teens wish these platforms didn't even exist, and yet they can't seem to stop using them. Experts we talked to largely suggested two things. Ideally, along with your friend group, take some time offline. Also, try to recurate your algorithm so it shows you posts that'll make you feel good. 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
1: This crash, Charlotte Avenue near 51st Avenue, still has Charlotte Avenue closed down. 40 eastbound past Donaldson Pike, a stalled vehicle there near the airport near exit 216B. A crash has the off-ramp to Murfreesboro Road partially blocked off of 65 southbound in Williamson County. Also a stalled vehicle near the airport, 40 eastbound just past Donaldson Pike. The left shoulder blocked due to that stall. I'm Jay Harper.
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3: Good afternoon. It's 5:04. I'm Joseph Bonanno live from the 104.5 The Zone Circus Sports at the Mint Kentucky Downs Studios. The NFL released all of the upcoming joint practices scheduled for training camp this upcoming preseason. Titans have three practices on their list with all three preseason opponents. August 11th with San Francisco, August 21st with Seattle, and August 27th with Chicago. College Hoops News today, Michigan head coach Dusty May leaving college basketball to take the head coach job with the Dallas Mavericks just a few months after winning a national championship with the Wolverines. Michigan has named Mike Boynton Jr. as the interim head coach as a 15-day transfer portal window opens up for the roster. In World Cup news today, Lionel Messi makes history once again, scoring his 17th and 18th career World Cup goals to break his record for most World Cup goals ever by one person for both men's and women's in Argentina's 2-0 win over Austria. For your foundation repair, waterproofing needs, you need to visit USSTN.com. 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
4: All right, y'all, 104.5 The Zone. Appreciate you being with us. Brent Daugherty with you on a beautiful Monday in the Music City. You can watch us live, YouTube, Facebook, Live, Twitter, and Twitch.
5: Twitch, please.
4: Dawn Davenport.
5: Whatever. Let's go. Happy Monday. It's 5 o'clock, baby. You have made it through.
4: Remember that guy that called in on, was it Thursday or Friday, and said to watch Maternal
5: Instinct.
4: Instinct? Yeah.
5: Ugh.
4: I did.
5: Yeah. Okay. You watched it. I read, I pulled it up for me and Slay to look at it. Mm-hmm. I read the description of it and said, oh, hell to the no, I am not watching this.
4: I can't do stuff like that. I don't blame you.
5: Was it disturbing?
4: That might be one of the more disturbing people that has ever walked the face of this earth.
5: Yeah.
4: That lady.
5: Yeah. It's a documentary, by the way. We started it's watching...
4: Something.
5: Bring Me the Beauties. It's an H... I know, it sounds crazy. like, there was just some preview.
4: I could be anything.
6: We're good.
5: I know, right? There was some preview on it, of it, and so... Mr. Babs and I were like, oh, that looks interesting. So it's called Bring Me the Beauties, a Model Cult. It's on HBO. It's an HBO docuseries or whatever. Chronicles male supermodel Hoyt Richards' decades-long entanglement with a new age cult named Eternal Values, led by the self-proclaimed alien guru Frederick Von Mears.
4: Oh, man. That's why you watched it.
5: Dude.
4: Have there been any alien things going on in this?
5: I'm only in the first episode. Oh, okay. But like, he talks about like the alien part of it. Like, he recruits young models and all these fashion professionals, whatever. And then it has all the survivors. They call them survivors from this cult talking about Fabio's one of them.
4: Fabio,
5: everybody knows model. Fabio, right?
4: Mm-hmm. Yeah. With the hair.
5: Yep. Fabio. Yeah. It was, it came out on June 1st. So maybe that's why you haven't heard of it. But has anybody watched it? Any of our listeners?
6: Bring me the models.
5: Bring me the beauties.
6: The beauties.
5: Yeah.
6: Look at it.
5: Bring me the.
4: I thought you were just making a declarative statement there.
6: Go around.
5: Yeah.
4: Slay Dog is here, y'all.
6: I'm in the building. I'm in the building.
7: Hey, I'm in the building.
6: Best believe I'm in the building.
7: Better be ready. I'm in the building.
4: You gave up your search for me.
7: I ain't got no rules. Yeah. Time for the show.
6: Because at first I was looking for videos and I couldn't find that. Dean said it was a phone call, so I started trying to filter my search. And
4: yeah, it's behind Linda Cohn. It said, or it didn't say anything. It read, on the phone, Brent Doherty or whatever, from wherever I was at the time. I guess I was here.
5: 3HL.
4: Yeah.
5: Yeah.
4: 2010. That's right.
5: Because I used to listen to you fools.
4: I can't believe you listened. You told me back then. You were like, I never know what y'all are going to talk about.
5: Never knew.
4: Huh. Things have not changed.
5: Yeah. Crazy. There's one common denominator here. That would be you.
4: Wyndham Clark wins the U.S. Open at Shinnecock. A year ago, Clark had to apologize for smashing Oakmont Country Club's 121-year-old lockers after he missed the cut at the U.S. Open. He was booed all over the course.
5: he had
4: an errant shot.
5: Baby.
4: He had an errant shot, and everybody cheered.
5: It was actually, like, it was kind of uncomfortable. Like, I could not imagine being him in that moment.
4: Golf's such a gentleman's sport. Like, everybody's got their favorite golfers, but, like, at tournaments, people cheer for the leader.
5: Except for him.
4: Not that time. Yeah.
5: Well, also...
4: Dude, can you imagine when he goes to Waste Management Open?
5: I don't know. That crowd might like him.
8: That's what I was going to say. All you got to do is shotgun a bill with him. He'd get them on the side.
4: He posted a one-stroke victory after nearly blowing a six-stroke lead for his second U.S. Open
5: title. I wish he would have blown it.
4: He went wire to wire.
5: Does that mean?
4: For the win. No, I mean, we're sports fans.
5: Also, he's a jerk. Like, if you can't control your emotions enough to not destroy a legendary freaking locker room because you missed the cut.
4: Yeah.
5: Like, old are you? What are you, like? 12?
4: Like dozens of golfers miss cuts.
5: Or maybe, I don't know, 6, because that's like a tantrum my 6-year-old would throw. Mm-hmm. So, karma, and I'm glad everybody booed him. But he still won.
4: You done, Babs?
5: Yeah, sorry.
4: Don't be sorry.
8: That's okay, man.
4: He went wire to wire for the win. He's the 9th man to do that at the U.S. Open. He won $4.5 million. Former Titans offensive tackle Taylor Lewan. Did y'all see this?
5: No.
4: Placed a $1,000 bet on Wyndham Clark to win before the tournament started. Slay at plus 2,000. $1,000 bet at plus 2,000. He bet on Wyndham Clark to win. It would pay out $21,000. Lewan posted during the final round, should I cash out during the round at $11,940.26?
5: Let it ride.
4: He posted it. Like what his payout would be. He didn't. He let it ride. He rolled with it and won $21,000 off a $1,000 bet.
8: He'd be so happy.
4: I texted him. He was really happy.
8: Godfather.
4: No.
8: Juan, yeah.
4: Juan. Mm-hmm. He goes, you saw the bet, huh? I go, yeah.
8: That's how you get it. That's how you get out.
4: From EA Sports College Football 27, toughest places to play. You know they do this every year before they release the game.
5: Yes.
4: They're going to start giving values of players and stuff like that. But number 10, Kyle Field, Texas A&M. Toughest places to play. Number 9, Memorial Stadium, Clemson. Number 8, Neyland Stadium, Tennessee. Mm. Number 7, Ben Hill Griffin Stadium, Florida. Number 6, Autzen Stadium, Oregon. Number 5, Bryant-Denny at Alabama.
5: Disagree.
4: 4, Sanford Stadium, Georgia. So you went 3 years ago to Alabama?
8: Yep, the last two games, I know.
4: You've been the last two. How tough was it from a fan perspective?
8: Very tough. The first one was tougher because of the fashion that you – well, shoot, the last two was tough. So because you lost in the same fashion. Going into halftime, you got a chance. Coming out of halftime, you have no chance.
4: They had the lead 2 games ago. Dude, like in control.
8: Yeah, Joe Milton was putting on the show.
4: Until he wasn't, and they weren't.
8: Nope. Then they had it last year.
4: Listen, lady.
8: Going into it, man. Come on, man. You don't cheer for Alabama. Then they had it last year. Going into halftime, all you got to do is just run it in. Screen pass, took to the house, interception. Killed it.
4: Oh, somebody.
5: I just feel like, okay, maybe Bryant-Denny is great on big games. But like,
8: I've never experienced mediocre
5: games.
8: Yeah.
5: Empty.
8: Yeah, I've never experienced an old.
4: I went to watch MTSU play down there, and it was a cool environment.
8: Yeah.
4: But that was the first time I'd been since I saw Tennessee beat them in 1999 down there, T. Martin.
8: Yeah. That's what I saw.
5: I mean, there's a reason that Nick Saban used to complain about his student section.
4: No, that's right.
5: It's true. Not always. Like, here's the thing I'll say about Tennessee. I worked a ton of Tennessee games, like noon kick, when they were awful.
8: Yep.
5: And it didn't matter if it was a noon kick, a night game. It didn't matter if they were had the worst offensive line in the entire country, which they may or may not have had on some of those games that I worked. That place was packed, loud, like no matter what.
8: Coming out.
5: And it didn't matter how crappy they were.
8: Yeah, no, they're coming out.
5: Like, Bama fans are spoiled. I feel like that stadium is not what it used to be when they first got good.
8: Believe me.
5: Mm-hmm. Anyway.
4: Somebody in the chat, I forget who it is, or I would give them credit, said, who was that quarterback?
8: Where?
4: Thorne?
5: Peyton Thorne.
4: Yeah, Peyton was a thorn in Babs' side.
5: Seriously. Seriously.
4: Number four, Sanford Stadium, Georgia. Number three, Beaver Stadium, Penn State. I would like to see a whiteout there, although it's really hard to get to.
5: It's very hard to get to. Remember, I worked that playoff game.
4: Yeah.
5: And it was snowing.
8: That's all I was going to say, wasn't it?
5: The night before, yeah.
4: Number two, Ohio Stadium, Ohio State. Number one, Tiger Stadium, toughest places to play, college football, EA Sports, LSU. So six of the top 10 SEC. Yeah, the rest, 11, yeah. Oklahoma, 12, Michigan, 13, Texas, 14, Auburn, 15, Washington, 16, South Carolina, 17, Indiana, 18, Utah, 19, Iowa, 20, Notre Dame.
5: That's recency bias. Indiana.
4: Karaoke night coming up Wednesday. We would love to see y'all out there. It's going to be fun. Whether you sing or not, doesn't matter. Right. You're going to have a great time. Greenlight Bar this Wednesday. Look it up. Be there. 1045thezone.com/events for more information. Dirty Dancing Don Juan
5: is
4: online
5: back.
4: Too. What's up, Don Juan?
9: Hey, buddy, how y'all?
5: Man. We're good. Are you getting ready for Wednesday?
9: I'm ready for y'all.
4: We feel like we found video of you dancing at some wedding type thing.
5: Mm-hmm.
9: Oh, yeah. Wedding. Birthdays, whatever.
8: Oh, you're karaoke nights. You ain't missing. No, okay, yeah. Anything with some music, you there, huh, Don Juan?
9: Well, I had a yard sale. Now I'm moving.
5: Where are you moving?
9: White House, bought a new condominium.
4: Okay.
5: Okay, good.
4: You can probably find some places to dance in White House. Aren't you turning 75 on Wednesday?
9: Yes, I do.
8: Yeah, you really got to come up here and act up, man.
4: Are you coming?
9: I am coming.
5: All right.
9: You better be ready.
8: Gloves on and everything.
9: Oh, you got it, Ron.
8: Okay. All right. Just all I'm saying. Worry. Don't let me down,
5: and the
8: Don
5: shirt,
8: Juan.
5: Like you're going to have the Dirty Dancing Don Juan shirt so we know who you are?
9: That's right.
5: Okay.
8: Yes, sir.
4: I feel like we're going to know who he is anyway.
5: I think we are.
9: Really?
8: I don't know.
9: You know who I am?
8: I don't know, Don Juan. I feel
4: like you're going to be dancing no matter who is singing.
8: I'm going to be real. I think, Don Juan, you just kind of, building yourself up. Like, you think you're a dancer, but you don't really get down and cut no rug.
5: Oh, now he's challenging
9: you. Oh, you want to dance off, huh?
8: I mean, listen, Don Juan, if you out there, you got your shoes on, I got mine on, I don't see why the hell not. That's all I'm saying.
9: All right, go, bud.
8: Yeah, okay. Well, listen, Don Juan, I ain't never been scared. That's all I'm telling you. So you got your shoes, your gloves, my gloves.
9: I'll be there. Just let you know.
8: I'm wearing a bow tie. Now what you going to do with that, huh?
10: Bow tie? Nothing, bud. Tell Don not to get your chocolate cake.
8: Yep,
9: oh, yeah. I'm waiting on that chocolate cake, too.
8: From Don.
5: You want chocolate?
9: Yeah, that's what you said. Okay. I was not.
5: Okay, I couldn't remember. Couldn't remember the flavor.
4: Was that Mrs. Don Juan in the background?
5: Yeah.
10: That's me. Yes.
9: Dancing queen.
8: Hey, Queen.
10: Hey, I don't know how good I'll be doing because I had a bad fall, but I'm going to do my best.
8: Oh, no, Queen. You calm to just chill And when I pulverize Don Juan on the dancing floor, I just want you to be there to help him up. We don't need you to get involved. This is between me and dancing Don Juan. Don't let him try to drag you out there. You sit back, enjoy yourself. It's me and Don Juan. Don Juan, you better come on with it. I'm talking about oil your knees up. I'm oil mine. And we're going to be ready to roll, brother.
9: Oil your knees up. All right.
10: I'm excited.
4: All right, we'll see y'all Wednesday.
5: We look forward to seeing you.
10: Okay, y'all have a good evening.
8: All right, y'all too.
4: Don't they sound like the sweetest couple?
5: They yeah. do.
8: Until he get on that dance floor, then ass is mine.
4: Also, that's competition.
8: Yeah, I don't care about that.
5: He's a self-described dirty dancing sex machine.
4: Man. Yeah, that's right. Slay. Yeah, he called himself a sex machine.
8: No, nah, I know he got I know he got some moves, man. I'm gonna be
5: that's
8: real.
5: That's some competition. Yeah,
8: I wouldn't be shocked if he got out and did the worm or any of that. You know what I mean? Like I'm prepared for everything when it comes to dancing Don Juan.
4: I tried to do that a few years ago. I got such a headache.
8: Yeah, I wouldn't do that, yo. I don't think that's a move.
4: You think my worm days are over?
8: Yeah, I think it's over with. Yeah.
4: Can you imagine?
8: No, brother, I don't need it.
5: I don't know. What's this? Who's the guy that did the worm and then cracked his teeth?
4: What? Probably me. If I did it again.
5: Actually, I think that was one of my friends in Richmond. Now that I think about it.
8: Yeah, I'm going to say, what doing the worm cracked their teeth? How high was he trying to get?
5: How high was he? Is that what you're asking?
8: How high was he? Did he come straight down on your teeth before doing the worm? Went into a full-fledged handstand.
5: Yeah. It was just cracked his front teeth.
8: Nah, man. Listen, I know my range, man. That ain't it. I got a cool 1-2 step for Don Juan. I'm going to take him on down with that one.
5: We'll see. We'll see about this.
4: All right, Chris Lowe coming up next. We'll talk college sports. 380.
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35: For more than a decade, the Environmental Working Group has put out a list of the so-called Dirty Dozen. These are the non-organic produce contaminated with the highest levels of pesticides. Well, this year, spinach topped the list, followed by kale, collard, mustard greens, strawberries, grapes, nectarines, peaches, cherries, apples, blackberries, pears, potatoes, and blueberries. Now, all these fruits and vegetables are part of a healthy diet, so no one is saying you shouldn't eat them. Point is, though, you could consider buying these items organic if and when you can, and then taking extra care when you wash them. The FDA recommends rinsing all fruits and vegetables, even the ones that are organic, under running water that is slightly warmer than room temperature. Don't use soap, bleach, or any fancy produce washes. I'm Dr. Sanjay Gupta, helping you live a better life.
0: Real Estate Traffic Center.
1: This crash, Charlotte Avenue near 51st Avenue, still has Charlotte Avenue closed down. 40 eastbound past Donaldson Pike, a stalled vehicle there near the airport near exit 216B. A crash has the off-ramp to Murfreesboro Road partially blocked off of 65 southbound in Williamson County. Also a stalled vehicle near the airport, 40 eastbound just past Donaldson Pike. The left shoulder blocked due to that stall. I'm Jay Harper.

0: Yeah, yeah. Brady, 104.5 The Zone, Brent Doherty, Don Davenport, and Ron Slay. That's going to be a hell of a cake you're going to try to get.
1: The job will get done.
2: I mean, maybe I just need to go with Don Juan Sex Machine instead of Dirty Dancing Don Juan Sex Machine.
0: Do you think Publix will do it?
2: I don't know. They have been known to say no.
1: Have they?
2: On certain some things, yeah.
1: Come on, Publix.
3: Yeah. Well, if they say no, just ask for a blank cake and write it on yourself. Get some like food icing or one of those food pins.
2: Yeah, I have one.
0: Listen to Chef Zeph in there.
3: Oh, you know what I learned to make down in Belize? Sorry, I don't know why that just. I learned how to make bananas Foster.
2: Really?
3: And, like, it's really easy.
0: You just light it up.
3: You just light it on it fire.
0: Yeah.
1: So you going to make one in Tampa?
3: I can. Yeah, if we get the stuff, I'll make you one.
2: Oh, yeah, we have the house.
1: That's your responsibility.
0: You need caramelized something.
3: Brown sugar, cinnamon, nutmeg, rum.
0: Light it up.
1: It better be good, Tuzo.
2: All right, that's the plan.
0: Mm-hmm. We had that at Jim Nance's place.
3: Yeah.
0: Where were we? New Orleans?
2: Yes. Oh,
3: yeah. Commander's Palace.
0: Well, that's a place. Bananas Foster's in New Orleans.
3: Woo. I don't think mine was that good at all.
0: Y'all made me try shrimp and grits for the first time.
2: And it was amazing, wasn't it?
0: It was. Chris Lowe joins us now on 3HL. Chris, do you enjoy food in New Orleans from time to time?
4: Yeah. It's let's see, what's my go-to? Drago's.
0: Drago's
4: is my go-to. Yeah, that's my go-to place. The original one over in, actually, it's in Metairie. There's one in the French Quarter now, but the original is over right there in Metairie, right beside the Causeway Marriott. So it's pretty convenient if you fly in to New Orleans. It's actually on the way to downtown. So yeah, I hit it twice when I was in town for the Sugar Bowl last year.
2: I think Cosell has talked about that place before.
0: Yeah, I think you're right. I think you're right.
4: Who has?
2: Greg Cosell.
4: Oh yeah, it's great. It's I mean, it's right in the middle of a neighborhood.
2: It's
4: if you like char-grilled oysters on a half shell, good stuff, Slay.
1: I'm not good a oyster guy. Yeah,
4: you know oyster guy?
1: Nah, man. It's a little too slimy for me.
0: Well, when they char-grill them, they're not slimy.
4: If you try to char-grill them, you might change your tune on that a little bit. But
0: put a little hot sauce on there.
4: But I'm not surprised. Although Joseph said he's talked to you into going swimming with the sharks when you go to Belize.
1: Listen. Hey, you talking about some, what'd you say, they baby nurse sharks or something?
3: Yeah, nurse sharks, yeah.
1: The closest I'm getting to a shark is at an elementary school doing the little song with them. That's all I got for them.
2: Baby shark.
1: I ain't got no time to be playing with no sharks, man. All it took is one moment.
0: One shining moment.
1: Yeah, and they forget.
2: CeeLo, are you going to Tampa?
4: You're telling me, Slay, when you go to South Africa or Australia, you're not going in the cage with the great white sharks?
1: Absolutely not. Not unless when I come out, it's a big old bundle of one of these NIL bags sitting right there waiting on me. That's the only way I'm going in there.
0: Have you ever do that in South Africa?
2: I did not know. Yeah. No.
0: Okay.
4: But they have those big expeditions.
1: I know it.
4: I mean, people pay a lot of money to do that.
2: Yeah. My brother did it. Yeah.
1: They paid a lot of money getting that little submarine, too. Mm-hmm. It's down there by the Titanic now.
4: Every time I think about it, I think of the scene in Jaws where Quint comes out and Hooper's got his shark cage on the on the deck there, and he looks at me and says, "What you got here? You got a monkey cage or a anti shark cage?"
1: That's what I'm saying. No, man. I'm sorry, you might think that's a cage. Meal. We just ain't figured it out yet.
0: Chris Lowe on 3.com. SEC Media Day is coming up next month in Tampa. Don started to ask you, are you going?
4: You know, I'm sort of making my plans now. I'm definitely going to Big Ten, maybe SEC. I don't know. It's hard to believe, man. All these media days are coming up less than a month.
0: Right? Yeah,
2: right. No.
0: Where do we need to go in Tampa?
2: Oh, here we go.
4: Let's see. What's the Charlie's is a pretty strong steakhouse there, and I think they got a couple of them.
1: I told them.
2: Is that the one at the strip club?
4: No. I was going to say, stay away from the strip club.
2: See? Told you, Slay. Slay wants to take us on a family trip there.
1: Yeah, we gotta go experience that as a family, CeeLo.
4: The draw going to this year to Tampa is I think the media hotel is the Waterside Marriott right there, which was where we stayed in 16 when they had the national championship game, the Bama-Clemson Championship. It's a great hotel, great location.
2: Yeah, well,
4: a lot of stuff, a lot of stuff around there.
1: That's the reason we're not staying there, probably.
2: They they got us an Airbnb.
0: Yeah, we have a house.
2: With Cibo, a pool and a hot tub. It's like a sweet, sweet house.
1: We think about doing a house party, Lo, for all the media.
2: Yeah, so we think you should go.
4: Well, then you guys are would be in better shape than the media. You just got to find you a karaoke bar, Dawn. That's your your jam with a karaoke
0: Slay, would that be house party 7 or 8?
1: Who knows?
2: See, Cibo, you got to go to SEC Media Days. Yeah. That's your jam.
4: I didn't say I wasn't going. I'm just trying to put all my travel.
0: Can you imagine plans together? Can you imagine what your social media feed is going to look like if you go to Big Ten and not the SEC?
1: Oh boy, I'm going to make everybody go get.
4: Well, actually, I could go to both because it's the way they start. Big Ten starts the 28th, so it would be what the week after. It'd be actually the week after, a few days after.
1: Yeah, when they're through the 24th?
0: I don't know.
1: Something like that.
4: Yeah, I could go to Chicago to see the Yankees and Cubs play. That's my, there's always an underlying reason why you do things.
0: 23rd to 23rd.
1: 23rd to 23rd.
0: Yeah, we're
1: going. Where Big Ten is in Chicago?
4: Mm-hmm. Yeah, so you got.
0: Oh, okay. Okay.
4: Yeah, go to that. I think that series starts that Friday. But no, I'm good. I'm still putting my plans together. What I'm going to do? But I've been on the road so much this spring and summer. But it's just that's sort of the unofficial kickoff, man. All these
0: it is. Mm-hmm. Giordano's in Chicago, Chris.
4: That is absolutely the gold standard for deep dish pizza. I tell you though, I know I sound like the get off my lawn guy, but the SEC Media Days just is not what it used to be. During the Larry Woody, David Clymer, Joe Biddle days, Bill King and Bob Bell, we'd sit there in the lobby of the old Sheraton downtown Birmingham. And they do all the, back then the radio shows did this. I think they did the shows from the lobby there outside. What was that sports bar?
0: It was a sports bar.
4: Yeah. Casey's Sports Bar.
0: That's what it was. Yep.
4: So that's like circa, I think the first one I ever went to was like 91 or 92, and they'd have the big amphitheater there in the Sheraton where the coaches would come in, and the coach would stand down at the bottom, and then you'd sit there almost like a team room, a football team room. You know, you're sitting up there, and Spurrier would walk in, and he'd go at it for 35 or 40 minutes during his allotted time period. And then after he was done, was when you got the good stuff. You go down the people that he knew or you knew, you go down and hover around him, and that's when you tell the best stories.
2: Yeah.
4: You know, and he'd pick people. I'd say, Joe Biddle, do you know that? Do you know that, Joe Biddle?
0: He loved Bidge. Rest in peace, man. He loved him.
4: I tell you that story. Joe knows that story.
0: It's funny going down memory lane with SEC Media Days. Lou Holtz was always great at the filibuster. Like, he would walk into the radio room, Chris, and we would have like 15 minutes, not the 30 to 40 that they do in the main print room. He literally would walk in. No one would ever ask him a question because he'd just start talking, tell stories, and then leave. And everybody clapped.
4: Tell stories. Yeah, you're right. He would tell stories and, you know, maybe do one of his magic trips with his vintage list. And then Jackie Wayne Sherrill would come in.
0: Jackie Sherrill, man.
4: Jackie Wayne Sherrill, I promise you this is absolutely 100% true. He would come in, he'd put his, I swear it was like he had a flip card, he'd put it on the podium, and he'd go down the depth chart. So he'd start at tight end, and then he'd go left tackle, left guard, center, right guard, right tackle. He's a big kid, he's about 322 pounds. We think he's going to be a pretty good football player. And he'd go to the second team guy. So he'd worthless. Go, I mean, for 30 minutes, he'd go over the depth chart. You know, his mama. I knew his daddy was a good football player over in Texas. When, you know, you tell those kind of stories, but you just go down the depth chart. It was.
0: How about
4: you talk about the ultimate filibuster?
0: How about at the Winfrey Hotel in Hoover, Alabama, when Philip Fulmer didn't go because the thought was they were going to serve him papers.
2: Really?
4: And then they did the next year. He came the next year and they did serve him papers. A subpoena.
0: A subpoena. Yeah.
2: For what?
0: Oh, man. That's the Albert Mean story, right?
4: In Alabama, we're wanting to subpoena him and get him on the witness stand about the whole Albert Means. You're too young. You don't remember Albert Means, do you, Don? The Albert Means case.
2: I don't remember this story. No.
0: Logan, what was
4: Logan
0: his name?
4: Young.
0: Logan Young.
4: Logan Young and Roy Adams.
0: Roy Adams. So those were the two boosters. Logan Young was Alabama. Roy Adams was Tennessee.
4: Huh. Yeah, this is pre message board or, well, not message board, but certainly pre Twitter, social media.
0: I probably shouldn't ask you, but I ended up in Roy Adams' hotel room with some people one time. This is a long time ago. Chris, he had every bottle of liquor, like top shelf liquor you could ever imagine in this little hotel room.
1: What I'm talking about.
4: He had, Roy had, and I never went to him, but I knew a lot of people who went. Because I was always
0: players showing up.
4: He had legendary parties on Saturday there, watch parties. You get there at like noon and you watch ball games all the way up until, you know, after midnight. And there were people, I mean, there were attorneys and judges and fans from all different schools, Alabama, Tennessee, Ole Miss, former athletes coming and going. He'd hire cooks to come in and cook all day long. And those parties were – I never got to go to one because I was always at a game. But I remember talking to people who went, and they said it was just for legendary. Yeah, those were the good old days. That's SEC Media Days now has become sort of a made-for-TV event. It really has. Mm-hmm. And it's just grown. You know, there's so many people, so many media people there. And it's, of course, 16 teams. In the league, 92 or 10.
0: Yeah, that's right. Well, and
4: 10, and then see 92 is in Arkansas and South Carolina came into the league. It was the first year.
0: You're right about the benefit for us and the benefit for you is to get these guys away from the masses, mm-hmm. right? Like, and you talk to them in the hall, we put them on the show, all those things. So looking forward to it. And you're right, that is the kickoff. And we really accomplished not much of anything in this in this conversation.
4: But love it. Sharks and Roy Adams parties and what else do we talk about? It's here. I'm glad. This has been a draining. I'm just sort of fatigued over all the
0: Sorsby
4: legalese and Sorsby and playoff, and we're going to have another meeting, and you got congressional going to have a new markup on the Save College Sports bill. I understand all this is important, but it's almost like now that we're getting, you know, you sort of smell the fresh cut grass, as Kenny Chesney would say, and the football season is going to start. It's almost going to be therapeutic for me that we're going to start playing football games.
0: That's a great point.
4: And, you know, you got a lot of questions, especially in the SEC. You got a lot of new quarterbacks. You got Tennessee's going to play a new quarterback. Alabama's going to play a new quarterback. Mm-hmm.
2: Auburn.
4: A lot of new coaches. Auburn's got – you got Gullis at Auburn, Summer off Florida. You know, you just got a lot of new in the league. And in at a time when the SEC's gone gasp 3 straight years and not won a national title.
0: How about that? Chris Lowe, every Monday on 3HL, and we'll try to accomplish a little bit more. I do like going down memory lane with you, though, sometimes on this stuff, and Media Days is coming up, so it'll be fun. Thank you, Chris. Good stuff, man.
4: All right. See you guys.
0: All right. Bye, Chris Lowe. Nurse Sharks. Why do they even call him Nurse Sharks?
2: I feel like CeeLo is fatigued.
0: Yeah.
2: Like, because big time.
0: He's got to write about all of this
2: stuff. About it. He has to dive in deep. He has to, like, understand it all from the legal standpoint, whereas we can kind of surface understand it. We don't have to dive deep like he does because he writes about it.
0: Definitely true. All right, when we come back, bingo card is something. Also, Reason Laura on hold. Stay tuned, 3HL.
2: Aww.

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9: Few people now have asked me about a TikTok trend that they've come across. It's called 75 Hard. 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